0: relationship with a drone as it tried to cross the Strait of Hormuz today, testing peace talks. And now the Wall Street Journal reports the regime hopes to make $40 billion a year by charging for security, safety, and environmental services in the Strait.
1: The head of the International Maritime Organization says the movement of ships out of the Persian Gulf will not resume until the agency can confirm safety guarantees for ships. President Trump is urging a group of House Republicans to end a protest preventing legislation from moving forward.
2: Following an Oval Office meeting with House Speaker Mike Johnson, President Trump put out a message on social media telling Republicans to unify and stop voting down procedural motions. Several House conservatives are threatening to block any action in the House until the Republican-led Senate passes the Save America Act, the voter ID law. President Trump this week refused to sign a bipartisan housing affordability bill, saying he wanted the Save America Act done first. But the speaker says that housing measure will now be transmitted to the White House. If the president takes no action in 10 days, it will automatically become law.
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3: 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I'm Chief Meteorologist Austin Chaney for WHIO.
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6: More and more people are using ChatGPT or Claude or Gemini or another AI tool when they're shopping. Well, guess what? The con artists know that you're shopping that way too. And there's a big problem, Better Business Bureau has reported on it as well as others, with fake e-commerce sites. So they'll trick the AI assistant you use and you end up at a site. You think, wow, that's a great price for what I'm buying. You pop in your credit card information or debit card information and all your stuff, and you just wait for the thing to arrive, and then it doesn't. Or they send you something other than what you were expecting. Be very wary of any recommendations of a shopping site that you don't check out other than just your chat bot tells you this is a great place.
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8: Here's a look at what's happening around the Miami Valley this week. 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The Festival of St. John's down in Middletown, that's happening this weekend. 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This is in River Side, $10 to get in. 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That's happening out at Stubbs Park. It's going to be in Centerville on Sunday. They got food trucks, live music, and lots of fun. 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
1: Failla, who's out there someplace across America, stomping terror, making the citizens laugh, sometimes intentionally. And I am very happy to be here once again in the Fox Across America seat here in Midtown Manhattan, which today, if you are not here, is like World Cup Day here. Germany is playing Ecuador. And you see them everywhere. They're all banded together. These guys, they're wearing the jerseys and stuff. And it's kind of fun to see, I got to say. You know, there's no fight and everybody's behaving. You know, it's early yet, you know. I see some of the aficionados already imbibing. That argues things might not end well. I have a feeling some cops that I know are going to get overtime today and maybe a couple of bruises, but they signed up for the gig. So, you know, what do you want? All right. Anyway, that's the atmospheric here in Midtown Manhattan. But today we're going to be talking about America writ large, which is, as we all know, is not Midtown Manhattan. And thank God for that, because otherwise it would look like, I don't know, Stalin era Russia, the way things are going over here. And of course, we got to talk about the elephant in the room. And that's where I normally make a view joke, but this is not the Gutfeld show, so we're going to punt on that. And we're going to talk about the fact that America is, New York seems to be shifting, and the Democratic Party seems to be shifting to full-on communist. Now, we're not, and it is not. Okay, let's clarify that. And let's tease out some of what I think is going on here in a practical sense. And maybe some stuff you're not hearing elsewhere. And, you know, I'd like to be able to take credit for all of these ideas, but I talked to very learned people. That's one of the nice things about getting a gig like this working at the great Fox News. And so I get to steal their ideas, just as I stole the ideas of the people that worked for me at the police department, which is how I got myself promoted. Okay. You have now essentially three new members of the squad, all of them coming out of New York, and all of them almost perfect shoe-ins in November to make Congress. Now, in a practical sense, let's understand what changed. You have three deadlock reliable votes for anything Democratic that's proposed in Congress. Knee-jerk, reflexive lock votes for the left just got replaced by knee-jerk, reflexive lock votes for the left. Practically, nothing changed. Okay? In terms of the balance of power, and I'm going to focus on one particular race, which is Espelot, who Dominican guy who has been like a fixture up in Washington Heights, and Chevalier, who is, I think, the most reprehensible of the people who just won the nomination. I think even if many of her voters knew more about her, they wouldn't have voted for her, although maybe they would. Understand that she was put in by short timers here in New York. That is people who were probably here less than 2 years. Same people that voted for Mamdani. Under 30, white, overeducated, underemployed kids who just arrived here and want free stuff. Okay, and I'm stealing the free stuff line from the great Bill O'Reilly a number of years ago on Fox News. When he saw this trend developing among the Democratic Party, he used to he would default to that term all the time. He would say they just want free stuff. This is the Democrats are becoming the free stuff party. All right. So what have you really lost if you're the Republicans in Congress? You haven't lost any votes, because the day Espelot or any of the people who just got dethroned were going to vote for the right is just never going to arrive. Okay, period, end of story. So then you have to look at, well, has anything been gained? And I would argue that two things have been gained by the Republican Party here. First, there's the obvious one, which is the one that you're seeing being played out in social media already, and which the Republicans are undoubtedly going to pounce on, to use the term that's used these days, which is to say it gives you a talking point. Even James Carville, all right, who I think, like, you know, better lay off drinking the 90-proof kerosene or whatever the hell it is he drinks down there in Louisiana. First of all, the guy's starting to look like a Gila monster. I'm sorry, but, you know, I don't like to talk about looks too much here. But let's be frank. And the guy is turning into Gollum, all right? I'm looking over his shoulder for Frodo to turn up. But whatever he's imbibing, this guy, you know, he's ranting and raving that he doesn't even want to be a Democrat anymore. And

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3: Showers and storms likely Friday, high of 74. I'm Chief Meteorologist Austin Chaney for WHIO.
4: Guys, Paul Morrow here, Fox Across America. Crowd of thousands joining us in studio. Listen to that, huh? Welcome to the gig, kids. All right. We have a really interesting guest and somebody I have been chasing for a bit and somebody who has, in my opinion, the best name in all of media. We have Judge Glock. I'm going to introduce Judge Glock here because he's got such an interesting background. He's written for everybody under the sun, all the publications. I don't need to go through them. You've heard them all, Wall Street Journal, New York Times. He's also an economist, but he does something that on the left, they call it intersectionality. When they talk about it, I don't know what it means. But it's so interesting to talk to somebody who has a perspective where various doctrines come together, which is how real life works. So let's get him on. Enough out of me. Judge, first of all, welcome to the show.
5: Oh, thanks so much for having me, Paul. Very much appreciated and look forward to talking.
4: So I got all kinds of questions loaded up for you, but I'm going to indulge me just for a moment. So my everybody's talking about what just happened politically here in New York. And we have these three candidates, DSA, from where I sit, they're communists. Certainly Chevalier is, if you listen to her. And they're now going to represent New York in Congress because they're certainly going to win in the fall. Now, my perception of why a lot of this is happening, and you're the perfect guy for this, is that there are a lot of young people who are disappointed with the opportunities that are out there for them in America. The world's changing so fast. Technology's changing so fast. You got AI coming in, displacing jobs. But I continually go back to the idea that starting with the Clinton administration, we shipped our manufacturing base to Asia. Most favored nation status that we granted China permanently, their entry into the World Trade Organization, all of that meant that that base was going to just disappear, and it did. And so the Rust Belt is gone. You have the sort of hillbilly elegy narrative that captures that, I believe. And now these kids are looking around and say, well, what for me? I'm not in a major city. There's no jobs. I'm overeducated. I owe $100,000 in student loans. What do? I want the loan forgiven, and I want to go to a city that's promising me three hots and a cot for the rest of my life. What am I getting wrong, and how do we fix it if I'm right?
5: There's a lot of truth in that. The decline of American manufacturing is obviously kind of the biggest economic story of the past 60, 70 years. Now, I wouldn't overemphasize that as a factor in New York City's shift, because obviously that's been a city that's always been much more white collar. It used to have a huge garment manufacturing industry. People forget. In fact, the kind of the biggest industrial cluster in America was that downtown garment manufacturing. It had about 300,000
4: right.
5: people.
4: We should have left it with the mafia. We'd still have it, but that's a different story. Anyway, go ahead.
5: That is a different story. And there was a lot of bad unions and other, including some communist led unions that drove that, that industry to bankruptcy in New York and drove it down south and eventually overseas.
4: Very
5: so,
4: true.
5: You know, those sorts of things definitely have a kind of knock-on effect on how young people see the economy. And I mean, I think that the shortest answer is that inflation has been high for a long time, especially since the beginning of the Biden administration.

0: administration. And that's just really been cutting paychecks in a way we haven't seen, frankly, since the 1970s. So if you looked at the 2024 election, what group of voters swung actually most over to Trump in that period? It was actually the youngest voters. You know, people always think of, you know, kind of the Republican Party as being a little older and the Democratic Party as being much younger. But in that period, if you look at the biggest shift in votes, it was that under 30 crowd. And when you zeroed in on what are their biggest complaints about the state of the country going into that 2024 election, and they said cost of living. That's the number one thing. And if you zero in even a little more on that, you look, what's the number one issue in cost of living? Well, of course, it's housing. Housing's about a third of the average family's.
1: Yeah.
0: It's about a third of your average family's expenditures, just absolutely huge. Nothing else in your kind of spending bucket comes close to that. And we've just seen housing prices get totally out of control, especially in places like New York City. So you had a lot of people in America, even in New York City, who shifted right in 2024, you know, but unfortunately, not a lot can change in, say, a year and a half, 2 years. So we still see relatively high inflation. And obviously, that we haven't seen housing prices come down, which, frankly, the federal government can't do that much about.
1: That's right.
0: So you have all these radicalized young kids. Like you mentioned, they got college degrees. They see the cost of living gone up. They see the cost of housing go up. And they kind of don't know what to do with that energy. And so right now that's being really well captured by these DSA candidates who kind of smother this general affordability agenda on top of a really, really radical ideology. And I think, frankly, besides there's just the fact that there's a small pool of voters in these Democratic primaries in New York City, they've just managed to put a much more smiling face on an ideology that really approaches, you know, for some of these people, like Chevalier, you mentioned kind of regular old communism, which is quite astounding. So, yeah, that, like you mentioned, a lot of these factors go into it, but I still think it's like cost of living and housing has really been the big ones.
1: All right, so let's take that for granted. And let's also recognize, by the way, and you're 100% right in everything you just said, let's recognize that, first of all, as you put your finger on, nobody voted. All right. It's something like 10% of the eligible Democratic voters actually came out, 10 to 15%, depending on which one of the elections. And that's traditional over the last few elections in New York. That's how we've gotten the clown show that we've gotten. I'm sorry. But starting with Bill de Blasio, it's been a race to the bottom, you know, but that's, again, that's another series of podcasts. But you have these kids now who are coming from elsewhere to New York. So what I would argue is a lot of these people, they're new, they're Aravistes. They've just gotten here, a lot of them. And they came here because there's nothing back home. All right? You're growing up in Akron, Ohio, or wherever it is, someplace in the Rust Belt, Allentown, to use, or what, a terrible fire, by the way, in Allentown, and we hope those people are okay. But you came from these areas that traditionally you could get a good blue-collar gig, union gig very often. You had benefits. You could raise a family. You know, were you going to be Elon Musk? No, but you had your hopes for the future. You had a pension. You had the three hots and a cot, as I use as a shorthand. You come to New York, and now you're rooming with somebody, and they want that as a lifestyle, and they think out to the end of their lives. This is it. That is to say, nothing aspirational. It's so passive to me that there's almost like a psychological element to it. They don't even talk about getting housing. I've had people, discussions with people from the Gen Z, and that is one after it. They're calling Gen Alpha or something. I don't know who makes these things up. And they talk about the fact that, why buy a house? I don't need a house. I'm going to rent for the rest of my life, and I'm going to have a roommate. And, you know, all that's traditional, the trad wife stuff. I don't want any part of that. A lot of it's women, by the way. All right? That's just a fact. It is what it is. All right. Not all, but a lot. Okay. So my point is this. As a professor of economics, now you're with the Manhattan Institute, which thinks long and hard about that. Nobody better for this kind of stuff. How do you change the metric? Forget New York City. It's a lost cause, because we both know that with, in terms of housing anyway, just because of the rent control situation here, nobody wants to build. And Mamdani is vilifying landlords. How are we going to get, we got to take a break, guys? All right, now I'm asking a question I ate up all the time. Can he stick around? Can we keep him? Oh, we do. All right, I got to go. Folks, Judge Glock, I'm sorry for stepping on. I thought we had more time with you. We're going to have you back. You're a terrific guest, and we'll see
2: you
1: soon.
2: 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WHIO is celebrating America 250 with Lights Over Dayton, a celebration of flight. 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
3: I'm Kathleen Maloney. Iran is looking to impose tolls on ships passing through the Strait of Hormuz.
4: The Wall Street Journal is reporting the Islamic Republic estimates that charging for security, safety, and environmental services in the Strait would bring in $40 billion a year in revenue.
3: Fox's Aisha Hosni. President Trump has rejected the idea of Iran charging tolls. At least 188 are now confirmed dead after two strong earthquakes hit northern Venezuela.
5: Most people were at home during the quakes. Venezuela's acting president, Delcy Rodriguez, warning this death toll is expected to climb as emergency crews are racing against the clock to reach devastated areas.
3: Fox's Dana Marie McNichol. The U.S. and other countries are providing medical and humanitarian relief in Venezuela. 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
6: Showers and storms likely Friday, high of 74. I'm Chief Meteorologist Austin Chaney for WHIO.
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8: 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I'm talking about testing blood markers you have never even seen or heard of. There is no single root cause of hormone problems. 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I'm Dr. Natalie Yaley with Take 2 Healthcare.
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1: Hey, guys, Paul Morrow sitting in for the great Jimmy Failla. And let me just say that Jimmy Failla is nobody's life coach. Trust me when I tell you that, folks. Do not take life lessons from Jimmy Failla, whatever you do. All right, you'll thank me later. All right. Guys, we have a perfect guest for today in light of what's going on politically. We have somebody who I consider a friend, full disclosure, but a guy who is running hard and right there for the next governor of New York, which, if you're a New Yorker, matters a lot more than the nonsense we just had this past week. We got Bruce Blakeman on the line. Bruce, welcome back to Fox Across America, pal.
16: It's my honor, Paul. Always a pleasure.
1: So listen, let's get right to it in the time that we have. Give me your take. I'm just going to throw it out. What do you make of what just occurred? Is it an earthquake or is it a pipsqueak?
16: Well, here's the thing. So few people voted in the Democratic primary. I can't believe it. People just couldn't take the time out to vote against these anti-American communist people who don't share our values. I mean, what does the Democratic Party come to that they nominate these three individuals who are really horrible people? And, you know, the people they were running against were far left liberals, but that's not good enough. It's got to be communism or nothing. So it's going to make us less safe. It's going to make it less affordable to live in this city. More money for illegal migrants voting, defund the police, denigrate our federal law enforcement officers. That's what you're going to get. But it's actually a good thing for my campaign because I've gotten calls from what I call common sense Democrats who feel that their party has gone off to the lunatic left-wing fringe. And they're all coming to my support. They want me to run for governor and win because they know that that's the only way to stop Mondami, the commie, and all of his disciples.
1: I couldn't agree more. Again, as a resident here of New York City for most of my life, the idea that, now look, let's be frank. I talked about it earlier. You've replaced solidly Democratic votes in Congress with solidly Democrat slash communist votes in Congress. So in a practical sense, I'm not sure we lost that much in terms of votes. But the atmospherics here in New York, because they are going to be a strong voice now in New York in setting policy. And now Mamdani has reach in at the national level through them, which to me, if you're sitting where I am, is disturbing. But even if you're sitting in the Midwest or someplace else, it is disturbing. How are you going to glean enough? Because, look, you're going to get Long Island. We know that. You're very popular out there. You've done a great job in Nassau. If, folks, if you don't know, Nassau County, according to U.S. News and World Report, safest county in America. Literally, safest county in America. Can you imagine? It's right next to New York City, which has all these quality of life crimes. You got the safest county of New York, and that's the one that Bruce heads. Upstate, you're going to be very, very strong, although there's not a lot of people up there. They don't turn out to vote. In a couple of the cities, maybe, you know, you'll split. But New York is the big bear here. New York City is where you're going to have to make inroads. So give me the game plan. Can you glean enough votes inside New York City that you can tip the scales against Hochul here?
16: Absolutely, Paul. First of all, people in New York City don't like Kathy Hochul. And they don't like Zohran Mamdani. Yes, I know he won the mayor's race, but he won by the skin of his teeth. And Kathy Hochul has been miserable for New Yorkers. It's the most overtaxed state. Our electric bills are 70% higher than the national average. There's no respect for law and order. And when you go into middle-class areas, let's say the African-American vote, traditionally solid Democrat, they care about property taxes. They care about electric bills. They care about safe communities. we're going to do much better in African-American middle-class communities like Cambria Heights, Springfield Gardens, Laurelton, and Queens. And we're going to do better in Brooklyn in the middle-class areas of single-family, two-family homeowners. Asian Americans, what do they care about? They're entrepreneurs. They care about business.
1: Yeah, they go right. They're going right strong. You're 100, even in New York City.
16: Right.
1: Yeah,
16: they used to be Democrat. They're going right. They care about schools. Zohra Mamdani wants to take the gifted schools away from them. That's a huge mistake. And then Hispanic and Latinos, religious people, people who have our values. Now that Zohra Mamdani wants to open up grocery stores to compete with the smaller grocery stores and the Latino and Hispanic communities,
1: yeah,
16: they're up in arms. So we only need to get 33 to 36% of the New York City vote to win. That we are going to do. We're going to win the suburbs of upstate cities such as Rochester, Buffalo, Syracuse, Albany, traditional Republican strongholds, turned purple in the last couple of years.
1: Right.
16: They're coming back red. And, of course, we'll be solid on Long Island. And we need the rural vote. We need the farmers to come out because Kathy Hochul's killing them.
1: People forget how rural upstate New York is. I mean, you can drive for 5 hours in New York if you're on the right road and not see much more than a couple of buildings and a gas station. I'm not even kidding you. You got the Finger Lakes area. You got upstate New York is beautiful. People don't realize. It goes all the way to the Canadian border. People don't realize that. All right. Okay, you got something?
16: Gorgeous. People don't realize that Buffalo is closer to Cleveland than it is to New York City.
1: Yeah, and you had the Erie Canal, of course, which was what drove New York. Now, of course, the Erie Canal became obsolete, and so that led to the sort of demise of a number of the cities up there that were tied to that, Buffalo, of course. But they are reinventing themselves. Buffalo, which everybody had written off, what do people think about Buffalo? They have a losing football team and a losing hockey team, and that's what I always thought, frankly. And don't get insulted, Buffalonians, by the way. I admire the fact that you're loyal to those teams, but, you know, they don't win. I'm sorry. You know, I was actually rooting for the Sabres. But in any case, I want to talk to you about those cities, first of all, that you just talked about upstate. You know, because I spoke to somebody that was running for the mayoralty in Rochester and had him on my podcast, and Laron, I forget his last name, African-American guy, I think he was a sheriff, and I found him really engaging and very compelling, and he lost, and I really thought he had a shot. You're saying that they're coming back red. Now, that's the first time I've heard that. Can you support that?
16: Yeah, because, first of all, they've been completely ignored by Kathy Hochul. She just gave a $5.5 billion bailout to New York City without any strings attached, without any conditions, and she's given virtually nothing to upstate communities, very little, especially the suburbs. If you live in the suburbs of Erie County or Monroe County or Onondaga County, we're talking Buffalo, Rochester, Syracuse, you've got nothing. And these people are up in arms. They want to get economic development. They want lower electric bills. They want lower taxes. They want safer neighborhoods, just like anybody else. So these traditional suburban areas up in upstate New York were Republican at one point. They're now purple. I'm going to get them back on the Republican line. We're going to make sure that we have a message of reinvigorating all of these upstate cities and making them economically viable again. You know, New York is at the bottom of economic outlook. We are in the last 10 of the states of the United States of America in economic development, and our outlook is dead last. So that's not good. We have to create prosperity. We need to create good jobs, good benefits for young people, safer communities, lower electric bills. That's what people want, and that's what I'll deliver.
1: All right. Let's go now to something you just said, lower electric bills, because this is another metric for New York State. And that is fracking. Now, we have that whole shale shelf that we share with Pennsylvania. Shapiro, governor, a Democrat, has the wit to say, use that resource to reinvigorate my economy. Pennsylvania is doing very well. In fact, Western Pennsylvania, an old Rust Belt area, is now becoming a tech hub as they take old buildings like malls and so on. They're going to reconfigure them for data centers and things like that. And they got a world-class airport in Pittsburgh. That's what leadership can do. I got to put you on the spot now because it's going to be a rough ride with the New York State Legislature. Would you support opening up the kind of fracking that Pennsylvania has done with that shale?
16: Paul, 1,000%. Right now, if you go to Pennsylvania, they got new roads, new buildings. Everybody's
1: driving
16: around.
1: Killing it.
16: They're driving around in brand new Cadillac Escalades. On the other side of the border, with the same natural gas reserve, is New York. Poor people are driving around in 25-year-old rusted out pickup trucks. We could create economic development. We would increase the supply of gas, which would bring prices down dramatically. Kathy Hochul won't drill because she's wed to the green energy scam. But when I become governor, we're going to open that up. We're going to create prosperity. We're going to create a bigger supply of gas to bring down gas prices and electric prices. So we're going to drill, baby, drill.
1: I can't tell you what music to my ears that is. And you're talking to a guy now, I'm getting older, right? I'm in my 60s now. And I know, folks, I look 30, I know. But the you're laughing, right? I said, okay, it's funny, right? I'm falling apart over here. All right, but, you know, I've been here my whole life. Natural gas is the answer. I'm hearing this from the left now. Natural gas is the answer. It's cleaner, it's safer, it's better. America has it. And as soon as we started to exploit it and use it, all of a sudden that became the enemy. And we couldn't have natural gas. Why? Because it was successful. And so they keep moving that goalpost until they want us all huddled around a fire, you know, roasting a porcupine that you caught in a trap or something. You know, you can't be Luddite in a world like this. It's a small world, and we're all competing. Of course we need the national gas. And I think that that is that brings jobs, prosperity. Boy, if anything would change the metric in upstate New York, it's what you just said right there. Let's go back to New York City, because that's going to be the tough nut for you to crack. All right, you talked about the African-American neighborhoods. I noticed you didn't say anything about Harlem, which is the traditional kingmaker in New York City in terms of black politics. That is where we just had this, one of the areas we just had this big shift to the Democratic Socialists. So you're going to campaign in these areas? How are you going to break into these neighborhoods that are gentrifying away from the African-American vote? Can you get the African-American vote out there to vote, because they didn't come out this time?
16: Well, here's the thing. Harlem, and you're absolutely right, Harlem used to be the center of African-American activity, economic activity, political activity in the city of New York for years and years and years. You know, Percy Sutton.
1: He had a gang of four.
16: You know, yeah. Basil Patterson, right. Charlie Rangel.
1: Dinkins.
16: By the way, Dinkins, I knew all those guys. I didn't agree with their politics, but those were good guys. They were quality guys, and they loved America.
1: Yeah.
16: But that's the difference with the new Democrats now that hate America. But you know where the votes are, Paul, in the African-American community? Single-family and two-family homeowners. They are scared to death that Zohran Mamdani will follow through on his threat to raise their property taxes 9.5%.
1: Right.
16: They don't like that. They don't like all the money that's being spent on illegal migrants, $8.3 billion in the last 3 years. That's their taxpayer money. It's not being spent in their communities. It's being spent on people who aren't New Yorkers. They're not Americans. They just arrive in New York. They get free housing, free food, free transportation, a free cell phone. That bothers African-American, Asian-American, Caucasian-Americans, Hispanic and Latinos. It rubs them the wrong way that their tax dollars are going to people who are here for 15 minutes and they get more benefits than New York residents. So that's where the votes are, in the middle-class communities of Brooklyn, Queens, the Bronx, of course, Staten Island. In New York City, those are where the votes are.
1: I mean, I think that's undeniable. If you're sitting where somebody is, you've been, you know, you're a black guy that's worked hard. You know, you maybe you're retired. You have the bill. You bought the building back in the 80s. You could get it for a song. You have tenants. Now you own it outright, et cetera. And then all of a sudden, you see all of these white kids flooding in from God knows where, who are demanding freebies cradle to grave and are voting out your interests. I feel that that is a real wedge issue. You put your finger right on it. New York has three Chinatowns. People don't realize you got the Chinatown. They call it Chinatown, really Asiatown. In New York City, Manhattan, it's kind of Chinatown. The biggest one's actually in Queens in the Flushing area. That's an Asiatown, Pan-Asia. You can walk around that neighborhood for 10 minutes, not see a sign in English. Great food, et cetera. It's a really interesting place. These are the only, but there's one in Sunset Park, Brooklyn. These are the only places that voted right in the last mayoral election. Governor, and I'm calling you governor in hopes, because you don't have to be Houdini to see where I sit here. We got just a minute. Israel is going to remain a big issue. They're going to come at you on that, just as they did in this past election here for one of the congressional seats. It became a big issue. Where is the Jewish vote going to go? Can you leverage that? Because Israel's going to remain an issue. What's your take?
16: Well, listen, I'm a Zionist, number one. Number two, Israel is the greatest friend that America has. We just fought a war together. And they share our values. They're a democracy. They believe in human rights. They believe in an independent judiciary. They believe in religious freedom in Israel. So our young people are so misinformed about geopolitical issues and Israel and their place as an American ally. We need to educate people how important they are as an ally. So everybody knows where I stand. But before you go, I just want to tell everybody out there that's listening, I'm a Homeland Security guy. I'm a law enforcement guy. Nobody knows Homeland Security and law enforcement like Paul Morrow. You are the best. You are the most articulate. And I enjoy listening to you each and every day.
1: You're a good man. 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Folks, you see why I like him. 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
16: Sure. Please volunteer. Write a donation. 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
1: There you go, guys. Hopefully the next governor who can control all of this madness here in New York State. Otherwise, God knows what's going to happen. As ever, Governor, thank you so much for being here. We are Fox Across America. We got to take a break. I'll see you on the other side.
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17: 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News, weather, and traffic coming up in seconds. 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
9: This is Brent Kress from Wagner Paving for Good News in Dayton. I'm glad to say HDRT is bringing back flat track racing to the Miami County Fairgrounds. My friend Kate wants to tell you all about it.
0: 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With riders from yesteryear like David Aldana, current pros, and young guns, the racing will have your heart rate elevated all night long. Gates open at 9, practice at noon, and opening ceremonies at 6. Raymerth Kawasaki and KTM is even hosting a balance bike showcase for 2 to 4 year olds. Head to ARMA Flat Track on Facebook for more info. And please remember to use the south entrance, as our friends at Miami County Jackpot Shows will be on the other side of the fairgrounds.
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5: Showers and storms likely Friday, high of 74. I'm Chief Meteorologist Austin Chaney for WHIO.
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1: I better stop mainlining Prevagen, I think. Folks, how could you not vote for that guy? Bruce Blakeman's so articulate. Plus, he likes me, which is always an important part of getting my vote. But in all sincerity here, you know, it's just common sense stuff, all right? And by the way, I want to be clear on something. You know, I'm honest with the audience, as I think you can hear. I don't hide a whole lot. This is exactly how I sound at home, which is, by the way, a miracle that I'm still married. But that said, you know, I'm obviously leaning to the right and voting for him for my governor. And I can't wait to get out there and vote for him because I think it's so important for the state that I live in. But I want you to understand that we have reached out and are reaching out to Kathy Hochul's office to give her equal time. She won't do it, and I will be nothing but polite. And if anybody connected to her is hearing this, you're invited. And I will be nothing but polite. I'll ask you the questions. I'll give you equal time, all right, as much time as you want to answer these questions. But, you know, you just don't get it. They just hide in their cocoon, and they don't want to answer the things like, why is the upstate economy not only completely moribund, but in fact going in the wrong direction? It's what moribund meaning dying. It's already dead. All right. These neighborhoods are dying. The cities exist, many of them off of one college. You know, Bruce name checked a few of them, Syracuse, Albany, Binghamton. They all run off of community colleges, which are, you know, government-funded colleges for the most part. Syracuse is a private university. But a lot of them are just college towns. The college supports the town. You need business. You need economics. It's a capitalist system at the end of the day. And nothing has really sparked any kind of investment up there. New York State, upstate New York, can't exist for limousine liberals just to have a getaway house. That's no formula for a robust economy. You need that fracking. That is the kick in the ass it needs. All right, we're going to take a break at the top of the hour. We're going into the female part of the show. It's going to be terrific. We got great guests. First up, from New York Post, Lydia Moynihan, one of my faves. We'll see you.
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10: Negotiations with Iran. I'm Kathleen Maloney, Fox News. There's a difference of opinion on how Iran might use unfrozen assets. Fox's Aisha Hosni with the latest.
11: Iran's parliament leader has rejected President Trump's claim that Iran will use its unfrozen funds to buy American crops. They say they're not going to do that, as the regime is eyeing to make billions of dollars through tolling the Strait of Hormuz. The Wall Street Journal is reporting the Islamic Republic estimates that charging for security, safety, and environmental services in the Strait would bring in $40 billion a year in revenue for the states involved. And the idea, if it's implemented, they say, would bring Tehran cash flow and control that it did not command before the war.
10: And U.S. officials confirm a cargo ship traveling through the Strait of Hormuz on an approved route was attacked by an Iranian drone today. The U.S. is pledging to provide assistance to Venezuela after two devastating earthquakes. Secretary of State Marco Rubio details the Pentagon's part.
12: The Department of War is going to have to play a big logistical role here, because they have the ability to land in challenging places right now. The airport in Caracas is damaged. One of the runways is cracked.
10: Meanwhile, the number of dead is increasing.
13: The president of the Venezuelan National Assembly, Jorge Rodriguez, is confirming that the death toll has tragically risen to 188 people. And they believe roughly around 200 people are still trapped underneath rubble. They're working hard to continue to search for survivors. We know more than 1,500 people have been hurt in some way from this. The main airport in the country that's been severely damaged and is shut down right now because of the impacts that it sustained.
10: Fox Weather's Katie Byrne. Venezuela's acting president has declared a state of emergency, warning the death could climb. 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
5: Showers and storms likely Friday, high of 74. I'm Chief Meteorologist Austin Chaney for WHIO.
20: Here at WHIO, we have a really unique morning show. It's called Miami Valley's Morning News, and it's all news, all weather, and all traffic all morning long. 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Would you give the show a shot? Miami Valley's Morning News, 1290 and 95.7 WHIO, Dayton's news and talk. 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
14: 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I'm talking about testing blood markers you have never even seen or heard of. There is no single root cause of hormone problems. They are usually the result of a combination of multiple triggers. 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I'm Dr. Natalie Ailey with Take Two Healthcare.
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1: Guys, Paul Morrow, Fox Across America, for our second hour, sitting in for the great Jimmy Failla. As ever, he's out there making America laugh, sometimes intentionally. Now, we have a great guest, one of my favorites, especially because she actually shows up in studio, which we always appreciate. She gets on the elevator because it's the same building, so let's not get too choked up.
2: Don't give that part away.
1: Lydia Moynihan of the New York Post, gang. Here you go. Lydia, covering everything financial and otherwise, lifestyle and stuff. You have a very wide remit.
2: Yeah.
1: But you are also on CNN these days, fighting a good fight.
2: I am.
1: You're going to have the psychological scars to prove it. All right. We will all chip in for
2: We'll unpack the trauma. Yeah.
1: You passed the trauma? How are you?
2: Unpack.
1: You unpack the trauma. Okay, well, there's plenty of trauma over there. And I got to tell you, you know, I admire it. I really do. Because you know it's not going to be an easy afternoon. You know, you get up and you're going to go in there and you're going to sit there and they're going to throw anger at you.
2: Yeah.
1: Because at the end of the day, no matter what happens on the ground with Donald Trump in office, it's going to be all day rage.
2: Right.
1: And, you know, unfortunately, you're going to be off on the target for it. But we need those kinds of voices out there to say, no, you're wrong, and here's why. Or maybe you're a little right, but not completely right, or whatever. I want to get to, though, the earthquake that happened in the Democratic Party this week, which you know, you've been discussing, which is this shift towards democratic socialism, which we all know is a euphemism for soft communism. So this is a young person issue, and consequently, I blame your generation. Defend yourself.
2: Fair.
1: Right?
2: It's fair.
1: Go ahead.
2: Isn't it interesting, though, how the semantics have changed where 10 years ago, if you leveled socialist at somebody, that was an unthinkable attack.
1: Oh, pejorative, yeah.
2: And then we moved into, democratic socialist. And now we're inching even further left to essentially communism. But they're not calling it communism. They're calling communism socialism. And it's sort of like the frog in boiling water where things increasingly get more radical. But you're just doing it so incrementally, you hope that people won't notice. I think what's so striking to me is these are all such luxury beliefs.
1: Yeah.
2: If you look at the people who are taking over the party, they are overeducated, entitled people who think that they're special, think everything should be handed to them and don't want to actually earn it. And this woman, Avila Chevalier, who won her race here, and of course, if you win the primary in a Democratic primary in New York, you're essentially guaranteed that job. It's essentially the general election. She has been in school her entire life. She has been in college getting initially a Middle Eastern studies degree. 2012, she's been getting her PhD for 7 years. She's never been in the real world. And as a result, she is much more concerned about issues like Palestine and trans surgeries for all and completely open borders where anyone from anywhere could enter the country. And that is increasingly disconnected from what the average person and the average Democratic voter wants. And so we're seeing a fissure now between the traditional, you know, working class Black Hispanic voters in New York. Their party that they were supportive of is now being overtaken by these people who don't really care about issues that concern them. And I know Mamdani says affordability. It's not about affordability. He wants government to take over the means of production. These issues that they want are not actually about affordability or helping people. They are ultra left, kind of wacko luxury beliefs.
1: All right. So here's my thing. And we just had Bruce Blakeman on. He made very much the same point relative to, let's get down to practicalities. What you need to do in order to win in New York, let's say at the state level, let's go to the governorship, right? Because Bruce and I just were talking about it, is the fact that you have to leverage what you just said, which is that you got somebody like Chevalier who has been, first of all, let me ask you this before I even get to that point. You're a lot closer to college than I am. How the hell do you do 14 years in college? Like, what were the, where did she go? Do you know?
2: She's at the CUNY schools right now.
1: All right. So how did she live? How did she keep heart and soul together for 14 years? Like, I want to know the history of that.
2: Yeah, no wonder she wants to forgive student debt. Like, this, it's just an irresponsible choice. I actually went to a community college for a year. My parents
1: went,
2: and I wanted
1: that
2: to save money.
1: Yeah, of course.
2: Right? And so people are making smart decisions and trying to be focus on affordability, and then you have these people who don't live in the real world. She's clearly not bound or concerned about economics, and then she's making these poor decisions and complaining and blaming it on the system instead of taking personal responsibility. And this is a through line right now that I think is happening at every level with everyone on the left. They blame the system. The system is corrupt. It's racist. It's sexist. And there's no personal responsibility.
1: None.
2: Inherent.
1: I mean, they're so desperate for a phobia, whether it is racism, sexism. She's adopted the one that was out there that she wasn't born with, which is Islamophobia.
2: Yeah.
1: Because she converted to
2: Islam. She needed a new mantle to claim as a victim.
1: She needed the trifecta of grievance politics because, okay, I have race, I have gender. What else is out there I can latch onto here? Oh, hey, by the way, I'm a Muslim. Interestingly, I've never heard anything about her actually going to mosque or being affiliated with a mosque. I wouldn't be surprised. I don't know this, but I wouldn't be surprised if her Islam is a mile wide than inch.
2: There are some clips of her saying she wants Islam in the halls of power, and she's speaking at what appears to be a mosque. But yeah, I don't know that she's a regular attender.
1: Yeah, I'm not buying it. Now, and by the way, I should mention, you know, having run counterterrorism operations 15 years, I have a lot of experience with that. My detectives were Muslims. I have myself probably forgotten more about Islam than I suspect she's ever known. But, you know what, I'm not going to have that competition. All right, let's go back to where I was trying to talk to you about the question I was trying to get to. In order to win in New York, and ultimately I think it will devolve from not only the governorship but down to the mayor, because New York City at some point's got to wise up, otherwise it's going to disappear. You're going to have to leverage the schism that you just discussed, which is that the working class Democrats, blue collar Democrats, which are going to be blacks, Hispanics, people of all over Asians, big voting block that's growing here, that could shift to the right even more than they have. Remember something, I know in the first Trump election, the only places in New York he carried, New York City, were the three Asia towns.
2: Mm.
1: All right. So, and I think the second time around too. But how are you going to leverage that? How do you get the blacks and Hispanics? You got to get them to come out to vote to realize that these white kids don't have your interests in heart. Am I wrong?
2: Right. And of course, the challenge, as we know with any primary, is the people who turn out to vote are the often people who've been getting their PhD for 7 years because they don't have a whole lot going on. And the person who's going to their job, cleaning up garbage or cooking, They have to work.
1: They don't show up.
2: It's hard for them how to vote.
1: That's why you can have a No Kings march on a working day on a Tuesday or something and you have 100,000 people out there, because all the people who are either blue collar left or on the right, they are all at work. All right,
2: I just want to say, I mean, I think you're getting at a really important point of how can Republicans leverage this schism in the party. But I also would say, you know, a concern is that the Democrats want to import more and more of these woke voters or people who are aligned culturally with a Mamdani, right? And so 40% of New Yorkers now are foreign born.
1: Mm-hmm.
2: And they typically are now siding with, you know, a Mamdani, a Chevalier, some of these sort of grievance politics. And that's the concern. So you could very well actually, as a Republican, begin to win over some of these working class voters. But the Democratic solution is just keep bringing more people.
1: Yeah, and bringing more people that you can tell, welcome to a terrible country.
2: Right.
1: And it's up to you to change it into this socialist paradise. Now, we had what I would argue is a salient of this exact issue in New York recently with an incident that went beyond viral online. And that is this former DEI exec who decided to appropriate a New York Knicks garbage can.
2: Oh, that's a very generous way of putting it.
1: Yeah, I'm a generous guy. You broke the story, which a lot of people don't realize. And everybody was wondering, having seen it, including me, seeing the video online, going, who the hell is this terrible person doing this terrible thing? Tease it out. What'd you find? How'd you find it? And where's it going?
2: I got a tip, and I started looking into it, and it almost seemed like a joke. It just seemed too ironic.
1: That's right.
2: To be true, because of course you're watching that, I'm watching that, normal people are watching that, seeing this woman dump the contents of a trash can.
1: It's terrible.
2: Horrific. And you think about, it takes one person like her to essentially destroy a society. You can have, there were probably 1,000 pieces of trash in that garbage can. 1,000 people doing the right thing, and all it takes is one person to absolutely destroy the civilization, destroy society. And so it felt like such a symbolic thing.
1: A perfect metaphor.
2: To see how she is thinking of the society. And I think it gets to this issue that we were discussing earlier, is a lot of people think, I can blame the system, and as a result, I don't have to take any personal responsibility in my own life. So her job is DEI, right? To make things inclusive. And the bios that we found on her were just unbelievable, right?
1: Yeah, her resume was huge. Jimmy Failla has a better resume.
2: But the commentary that she had about herself is that she brings light and brings improvement wherever she goes. She had the Midas touch. Everything she touches.
1: She brings shade is what she brings.
2: Improves, right? And so the juxtaposition of how she thinks she's making the world a better place by increasing diversity, and then in her own life,
1: Yeah, and then there's a follow-up photo of her on the subway with the thing, smiling like all proudly, like, look what I stole.
2: And this is a woman who, again, if you look at DEI politics, they want higher minimum wage, they want all of these very progressive politics, but she's not thinking for 2 seconds, who's going to have to clean this up?
1: Yeah, of course.
2: She doesn't actually care about the people who she's supposedly employed to help.
1: I'm very glad. First of all, she got fired from her job, which was the job she had shouldn't have had to begin with, which just shows you that DEI is alive and well. But secondly, I'm glad that sanitation did something that the police department didn't do, which is they should have arrested her. The video was there.
2: Right.
1: That is a larceny. Put a misdemeanor arrest on her for a larceny. It should have been a petty larceny. Instead, she took a summons from sanitation. I'm sure that came from the top. Don't hit her criminally. Fair enough. She's going to have to pay a fine. But you know what? I'm going to tell you something, Lydia. You know what's going to happen? We're going to end up supporting her now. She's out of a job, right? So what's she going to do? You're telling me she's going to go get a job?
2: Right.
1: I mean, come on. We all know what's going to happen. All right, we only got a minute and change left. I want to access your financial acumen, because one of the things you do, which I learned, and this is why I read your columns all the time, is because I want to understand where the new tech is going. And I mean, I'm very interested in this primarily so I can invest in it and get rich, of course, which never works. But that said.
2: Yet.
1: You and Gasparino are the two I listen to. I was talking to, again, Blakeman. We talk about upstate. And, you know, one of the things that Pennsylvania is doing is not only fracking, which New York State is not doing because we're idiots, but also they are leaning into data centers and the new tech, right?
2: Yep.
1: Is there any hope that New York can be a tech hub, or is it all going to happen elsewhere?
2: I mean, it seems like if the progressive leaders who we keep electing have their way, the answer is no.
1: Right.
2: There's been a push to actually expand some nuclear energy upstate, but at this point, they keep pushing people away, whether it was Amazon and AOC, whether it's more recently Mamdani going after Ken Griffin and Griffin saying, well, I'm going to take all the Citadel jobs to Miami. So unless there is some sort of change in course when it comes to leadership, I don't think that's going to be the case, which is unfortunate because these are a lot of really lucrative jobs for folks.
1: All right, I'll take that no as a no. All right, so, you know, there's no hope for New York. But you know what? At the end of the day, everybody can't move to Florida. Everybody can't live in Florida, and there's going to be 3 states that create anything. And are the data centers, AI, and quantum computing, is this the future of money in this country?
2: Yes, I would absolutely say so. This is the infrastructure that needs to be in place. And, you know, I think BlackRock has said they think $10 trillion is going to have to be invested in this.
1: $10 trillion, and then space.
2: In the coming years.
1: And space, of course.
2: And data centers in space.
1: Yeah, that's it. That's where all of this is going. Folks, if you're a young person now, that's where you should be pointing yourself. This is where the money is going to be. This is where the entrepreneurship is going to be. And I would urge you to read Lydia Moynihan at the New York

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7: 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And there's a big problem, Better Business Bureau has reported on it as well as others, with fake e-commerce sites. 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
2: Showers and storms likely Friday, high of 74. I'm Chief Meteorologist Austin Chaney for WHIO.

0: guys, Paul Morrow, Fox Across America, before our half-hour break here, I want to thank Lydia for coming along as ever and giving us the young person's perspective. Look, guys, I can sum it up in one short phrase for the Democratic Socialists. There's no such thing as a free lunch. All right? That's it. That's all there is to it. Somebody, someplace, is paying for whatever it is you are eating, using, sleeping under, etc. Okay? And if you want something, you gotta work for it. And the best you can do in this life is to be in a system wherein, if you are willing to work for it, you will at least have a shot at getting it. Nothing is guaranteed. And the thing that I think that the young today just don't get educated on, they don't hear it in school, and all of this is the fault of the teachers' unions who have bought into Marxism, because that's what all of this is the idea that of delayed expectations. That is to say, you're going to have to work hard, and then stuff comes back to you. The other difference is the difference between equality and equity. Equality means an equal playing field for everybody in terms of opportunity. Notice, America is not called the land of guaranteed outcomes. America is the land of opportunity. Now, that doesn't mean it's going to happen every time, even for those of goodwill. We can't guarantee success. Scott Fitzgerald, the author of The Great Gatsby, which they used to teach in high school, which they probably don't anymore because he's a dead white male, says something that that always stuck with me. He said, you know, I'm very forgiving of failure. The world's a complicated place, but I'm ruthless on lack of effort. And for me, that sums it up. You got to try, and it's not necessarily going to work. Maybe you'll get half a loaf, but a half a loaf's better than none. And it's certainly better than sitting around and bitching that you didn't get the whole loaf for free. And this generation that is moving to the cities, and as Lydia pointed out, that is being cognizantly imported, in some cases from overseas, expect free stuff. I started the top of the show with that very cognizantly. And that really is the schism. We are not here to guarantee equality of outcomes. There's no system that can really do that. The only system that pretends to do that is communism. Look at the operative saying in communism, right? From each according to his abilities, to each according to his needs. Okay? In other words, we're going to guarantee you what you need. There is no system that can do that. And that's why it always devolves into dog eat dog. The strong man ends up being the person running the show, and it ends up in a dictatorship, and it's happened every damn time. If the definition of insanity is expecting a different outcome, they're all insane. I'm sorry. Fox Across America will be back in a moment.
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2: News. I'm Deborah Valentine. There's a pause on ships traveling through the Strait of Hormuz. The International Maritime Organization, a UN agency, said it halted the evacuation of ships after a drone attack on a Singapore vessel. U.S. officials claim it was an IRGC drone.
3: Iran has warned ships out there that transiting the strait without their authorization will be dealt with.
2: Fox's Aisha Hosni reporting. Vice President J.D. Vance defending President Trump's long-term objectives in Iran.
4: He says, we came up we set out to do. We created incredible diplomatic, economic, and military leverage. Let's use that leverage to go and accomplish an even bigger win for the American people.
2: The vice president made the comment during a conversation at the Richard Nixon Presidential Library in Yorba Linda, California, while promoting his new book, America's Listening to Fox News.
5: 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I'm Chief Meteorologist Austin Chaney for WHIO.
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14: 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It's Fox Across America with Jimmy Failla.
0: guys, Paul Morrow here, sitting in for the great Jimmy Failla. And, you know, I want to clarify something. I hit Jimmy every now and then on the air because he deserves it. And actually because he's a very good sport and a good man. And we appreciate him, and I appreciate him letting me have his seat. He's a very generous guy in that way. And we wish him all success out there as he travels America doing what he does. Now, we have Brianna Lyman coming up, another of my favorite young guests. I love getting the perspective of these sharp young women coming in to tell us where America is going. And so let's get her in right now so I don't lose any time. Brianna, welcome to the gig.
15: Hey, Paul. Thanks for having me.
0: Now, I'm going to play something so that you and I, and first of all, congrats on all your success. I'm seeing you all over the place. I'm seeing you on the network. I'm seeing you. It's a terrific to see you progressing the way you are. And I like to see quality people succeed because there's so many people in this country, as we just discussed with Lydia Moynihan, failing upwards. And speaking of failing upwards, I'm going to play a clip, which you've probably heard, that I'm going to ask you to react to. So, guys, can we go with cut two?
16: Obviously, New Yorkers are not watching Fox constantly. And so they're not afraid of the term democratic socialism. If I fall down, I want an ambulance. If my house is on fire, bring your hose. You know what I mean? Yeah. We are looking. I'm not scared of the term. I think they're scared of the term in this country. But Social Security is a democratic socialism. Partly unemployment insurance is. The people who pick up your garbage. The people who take the fire out at your house. All of these things are democratic socialism. And there's a major reaction formation going on right now. If you see, we'll see soon, we're talking about it later, about Republican senators are turning, congressmen are turning on Trump. And people have had it with this right-wing, nasty politics that we've had to subject ourselves since this guy got into office.
0: Okay. I don't even know where to start with that. Let me just say this, and I tweeted this last night, full disclosure. Brianna, by her metric, does that not mean that any city in this nation that has a fire department, a police department, and an ambulance service is run by democratic socialists? I think that would come as a surprise to a lot of red states, am I wrong?
15: Yeah, and it's funny. I think, don't quote me on this, but I'm like 99% sure. I think it was actually Ben Franklin who created Philadelphia's first fire department, so to speak. Mm. Ben Franklin was certainly no socialist. Mm. And the idea that the founders had that we have adopted for 250 years is that you have a community and the community should do things that benefit the public good, right? Think like roads and stuff like that. Having roads doesn't make you a socialist. There are certain things that people agree to do when they become part of a political community, which includes things like fire departments. To your point about Social Security and unemployment benefits, she is right. That is democratic socialism. That is what FDR gave us. We got that. In fact, we got FDR, in fact, because we imported so many Europeans who were not capable of self-governance that they were willing to vote in a socialist, which ties us back to what's happening now. We saw it in the New York City elections. These candidates won with a large majority of immigrant support, the same way Zohran Mamdani did exceptionally well with immigrants, whereas Cuomo, for example, had done really well with native-born New Yorkers and Americans. And so when she talks about democratic socialism, people should be scared. And this is probably an unpopular thing to say, but I think the McCarthy trials with communism back, 60, 70 years ago, probably didn't go far enough, because look at where we are now, where we have literal communists running and going to be in office and basically vowing to destroy the American empire. That's where we are. That's what socialism and communism is. It is destroying the American empire, and people should be scared, even if Joy Behar is too literate to understand that.
0: It's amazing how historically illiterate these people are. And another thing that, yeah, you're right, the two salient pieces of what she discussed that are very clearly democratic socialism are Social Security and unemployment insurance. Let's take them in turn. Number one, Social Security is about to go broke.
15: Right, there's a problem with it.
0: Thank you. All right. Oh, it's democratic, so we can just print money. Do you remember that AOC, perhaps the leading democratic socialist, Prima Mamdani, do you remember when she said that literally, this is all malarkey, we can just keep printing money? There's nothing wrong with that. It's racist not to keep printing money, whatever term she used. She just said we can just keep printing money. That's like a preschooler's conception of value, that she doesn't understand that money is a proxy. that we put in place to take the place of labor and intellectual exercise. It's a proxy for stuff you produce so that we have a fiat currency to trade. I mean, what kind of a nitwit doesn't understand that? But nonetheless, they get voted in under the promise of free stuff. Now, I'm going to put you on the spot. I just did this to Lydia Moynihan as well. And I told her, I blame you because it's your generation. Now, obviously, I'm joking. But the point is, it is young people. How is it that you understand this? She understands it. So many bright young people, male or female, get this idea that you're going to have to work to get what you want. Where are these people coming from who just think that, you know what, I vote a certain way and I'm taking care of cradle to grave?
15: Yeah, well, think about where these young people are coming out of. They're coming out of our institutions, and our institutions are filled with Marxist professors teaching sociology. I remember I went to Fordham University, and I was told that the MTA was racist, right? This was only 6 years ago that
0: MTA, the people with the trains?
15: Yeah. The MTA and the subway is actually racist, if you didn't know, Paul, but now you know. I paid $200,000 to learn that, which is great. And so all these young people are coming out of these institutions and they're being taught that America is fundamentally and irredeemably racist, that we're full of sin, that the 1619 Project is more important than 1776, that we are oppressors and we are colonists, and therefore we have to undo the American system. And so you take that into account. That's one thing, right? And then you look at how many people actually voted. I think in one of the races this week in New York City, maybe it was like 600,000 people lived in a district and only 77,000 cast a vote.
0: Yeah, nobody voted. Yeah, you're right.
15: So you see this, and you see this all the time, especially amongst Republicans and especially in off-year election cycles, or I should say on years, but in June primary, so to speak. People are just not galvanized to go out to the polls. And I would probably argue there are plenty of people in these districts where the socialists won that don't like socialists and that don't like the Democrat, but either they've never voted or they're dissatisfied with both parties and they don't turn out. So the people who are turning out are these radicalized and galvanized voters. And Republicans have yet to figure out a way to galvanize their own voters and even moderate Democrats to turn out and vote against those people.
0: You put your finger right on it. And Lydia and I, again, were talking about that, you know, because, and I was talking, I had Bruce Blakeman on early. He's running for governor here in New York. I give him a shot. There are people who jump on me and say, absolutely not. You know, they're doom and gloomers. I disagree. Hochul is damaged goods, and I just don't think that she's got it. But all right, that's a different conversation. But you're 100% right. Right. The problem here is how to reach blue-collar Democrats who don't want any part of the Socialist Party, but want the traditional values, but to get them to vote. That's the key. How are you going to do that?
15: Yeah, well, I think one thing, you know, I remember last year reading an article, and it said that Republicans were actually excited at the prospect of Mamdani winning because they would use him as a midterm campaign ad. And they would say, this is a face of socialism, socialism's bad. And we have seen polls, especially among Democrats, that most of them hear the word socialism, and there's no negative connotation in their
0: brain. They shrug.
15: Right. And that, again, comes in part because of just a failing education system. I think it also comes in part because people kind of suspect that there is going to be that, you know, check and balance of power that's going to stop the radical branches of, or the radical policies of socialism from being put into place. And so I think what Republicans need to focus on from now until November, for example, don't just run on and say, look, we're going to have socialists in New York City. Run on the fact, for example, that one of the socialists said that she seeks to destroy the West and the American empire. That turns people off. What about the Democrat Senate candidate in New York State, a socialist, who said we deserve 9/11 because we were Islamophobic? Run those ads. People still have that memory of 9/11. In New Jersey, where the Al-Qaeda bomb volunteer won the primary, which is just insane to me. Don't say he's a socialist. Say this man volunteered for Al-Qaeda, right? You have to pick your battles better. Republicans, if they think they're going to win on by just saying he's a communist, he's a socialist, that's not going to cut it because people don't have, like Joy Behar, doesn't have that negative connotation. You need to say they support terrorists. They were Al-Qaeda volunteers. They called America an effing disgrace, and they wiped their hands on the American flag. Those are things that can sour moderate Democrats from either turning out, but just voting for a different candidate, not that socialist.
0: One of the problems, I think, is that too many of the Republican message deliverers look like me and not you. I'm serious now. We need young people, young women to get out there and offer an alternative because the delivery system is damaged. I mean, you know, 30 years ago, a guy like me, yeah, sure, you know, it might have worked, but we need more young women. We need more young men. We need more Hispanics. We need more blacks. We need some Republicans that will be willing to go into black strongholds, black neighborhoods in New York City, African-American neighborhoods down in Southern Queens and Central Brooklyn, go to the churches, go to the organizations and tell them, hey, guys, listen, people, these democratic socialists do not have your interests at heart. And one of the ways, because that vulnerability is there, the democratic socialists know it. And so what do they do to counter it? They are bringing in as many foreign-born potential voters into New York as possible. We talked about it last hour, that 40% of America, of New York is foreign-born. New York City, 40% foreign-born. And that's how you're getting this kind of an electorate. The rest of them are coming in from other states and are here for 2 years. That's who put Mamdani in. Those are the white kids. Here's where I'm going with this. The SAVE Act. Okay, the SAVE Act just seems to be a hill we can't climb, despite the fact that it is enormously popular in a bipartisan way. What the hell is the holdup?
15: Well, the holdup, obviously, on the Democrat side is they simply want illegal aliens and non-citizens to vote. We definitely know they want non-citizens to vote because in New York City alone, Democrats fought to allow 800,000 non-citizens vote in municipal elections. So Democrats see this as a long-term gain for themselves. When it comes to Republicans, you have McConnell, Murkowski, Collins, and Tillis, who have been opponents of this legislation. And you have a really weak and ineffective leader in Thune. And just maybe it was yesterday, Cornyn came out and said, oh, I hear people talking about that talking filibuster. We can't do that. It would take too long. That is precisely the point of a talking filibuster. You want to make it so physically grueling that people decide, let's just vote on this. Like, I can't do this anymore, right? Also, it's a really good, especially in an election year, my God, what a good opportunity for Republicans to force a talking filibuster and run Democrats denying and opposing something as simple as voter ID and running that as a campaign ad. The reason, though, that Republicans in the Senate are refusing to do what's necessary, like use a talking filibuster, is because, one, it would teach Republican voters, wait a second, we could have been getting things done if we just pressed a little harder. Republicans in the Senate don't want that because they don't want to do anything. All of them are there just to make money and do a little, you know, perfunctory vote. And the second reason they don't want it is because they see it as possibly threatening their donors, big corporations who like illegal aliens, who like having that cheap labor force. They are worried that it's going to sour some of them.
0: That is the old Republican talking point from 10, 15 years ago. They didn't get that memo that the Republican Party is no longer about indentured servitude of people that we import from overseas and feed them on nothing and tell them you're going to work 12 hours a day. That's not America. That's not the system that we have. And I don't care if it helps the economy. That's not who we are. To bring in people that we're going to house, we're going to warehouse someplace, make them live on top of each other? No. Fix the immigration system so that if you need that labor, you can get them in legally and put them to work. But the idea that we're going to import this underclass, that's a Republican talking point that we left, thankfully, 10, 15 years ago. We are past that. What's the balance of power right now in the Senate?
15: Republicans have a very slim majority. What do we have right now?
0: It's 52, right? Isn't it 52? So I should have checked this. Yeah. It's 52.
15: You know why? Because I keep getting thrown off about all the Republicans that President Trump has now unseated. But it's a slim majority nonetheless, and it's going to be slimmer if not completely lost in November. So Republicans have a very shrinking window to get any legislation done. But particularly, again, something to your point, it may not be popular with the Democrats in Congress, but it is popular with Democrat, independent, and Republican voters. They don't see a problem with voter ID.
0: Right. So, guys, what is it, 52, guys? 53. All right, so it's 53. Let's do some math, all right? No, it's all right. It changes. I forget, too. We're all trying to keep track of a lot of stuff. Let's do some math. We lost the gang of four that you just elucidated, all right? So now you're down to 49. We can't get one Democrat to get to a tie. You can't peel Fetterman off because he has said he would go for this. if we calculated it correctly. That is to say, if it was a narrow bill just specifically to voter ID, proof of citizenship. I just can't believe that Thune can't say, I punt on those four. Let me configure this so that Fetterman will vote. You're at 50-50. We got a tie. Vance breaks it and Bob's your uncle. Am I wrong? Can't we do that?
15: Well, yeah, and again, like this is where the talking filibuster would come into hand, because for some reason, Republicans like Thune and Cornyn are resigning themselves to the idea that, well, we don't have 60 votes to break a filibuster, therefore we can't get this passed. Do you really think, to Republicans, that you're ever going to have a 60-vote majority? Of course
0: no,
15: not.
0: That would pass them.
15: Exactly. Plenty of legislation, though, is passed on a simple majority for both Republicans and Democrats. You see, Thune is trying to protect his fellow rhinos in the Senate. He doesn't want to force them to put their record and to show the American people that they are anti-voter ID and what have you. And it's not just voter ID legislation. The most important component of the SAVE Act is documentary proof of citizenship. Do you know how they check to see if you're a citizen when you register to vote? Paul, the literal checkbox, it's like, I don't know if you can see this, it's literally this big. And all it says is that you attest under penalty of perjury that you're telling the truth about your citizenship status. It is the honor system. For the same party that constantly cries about foreign election interference, they certainly don't mind that we have nothing to prevent foreign election interference on a mass scale when it comes to non-citizens voting.
0: It's 100% inarguable, and both sides of the aisle want is a failure of leadership. Thune is going to go down as one of the worst senators. I'm sorry to say it, man. I may be a nice guy. I don't know the guy. But this is the salient piece that everybody knows. Look, we got to go. I could listen to you all day because you put your finger right on it. Tell people where they can find you. I'm going to endorse your X feed, by the way, because there's more American history on there than 99% of what you get in school. Where do people find you, Brianna?
15: I know, and everyone should definitely watch my Countdown to Freedom. We're almost done with it. Brianna Lyman 2 on X and Brianna.Lyman on Instagram.
0: Brianna Lyman 2 on X. The videos are great. I love them. Brianna, it's always a pleasure.
15: Thanks, Paul.
0: We'll be right back.
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5: Showers and storms likely Friday, high of 74. I'm Chief Meteorologist Austin Chaney for WHIO.
0: Guys, Paul Morrow here, Fox Across America, and we have somebody on the line. We have Jack. I said, yeah, somebody wants to talk to me. Can you believe it? So we got Jack. Guys, let's dial him in.
3: I'm here.
0: Hey, Jack, how are you? Listen, thanks for hanging on there, man. You know, crowded show today. We only got about a minute and a half, but I wanted to give you time. What's on your mind?
3: Yeah, I live in Wayne County, Pennsylvania. Can you hear me okay?
0: I got you.
3: I live in Wayne County, Pennsylvania, and back in 2009, Hess Corporation wanted to start drilling, fracking and drilling for gas in this area. But there's a thing called the Delaware River Basin Commission that represents four states, and they are, and also a lot of people from New York have summer homes up here, so they banned fracking in this county. So Pennsylvania may have a lot of gas, but we can't even, we're not allowed to access it on our property. I had 22 acres, which could be worth, I don't know how much money, but we just were not allowed to do it because they banned fracking. And, you know, you were talking about Pennsylvania being gas rich. Well, we're gas rich, but poor because we can't.
0: Now, that's just Wayne County that bans it, right? Because my understanding is there are other areas that do access the gas.
3: County over, Lackawanna County, yeah. They're drilling because they're on the Susquehanna River.
0: And they get it. That's right. You know what? A disgrace. Federally, they got to fix that, man. We need that stuff, and guys like Jack should get rich of it. We'll be back shortly.
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6: The Straits shuttered. I'm Deborah Valentine, Fox News. A UN agency pausing the evacuation of ships through the Strait of Hormuz. That after the British military reported a vessel was hit by a projectile off the coast of Oman. More from Fox's Aisha Hosni.
7: U.S. officials are confirming to us that an IRGC drone actually hit that ship as it was trying to leave the Strait today near Oman. Iran has warned ships out there that transiting the Strait without their authorization will be dealt with. Now, Iran's parliament leader also has come out today and rejected the president's claim that Iran will use unfrozen funds to buy American crops, as the regime is looking to make billions of dollars through tolling the Strait of Hormuz. In fact, the Wall Street Journal reporting today, the Islamic Republic estimates that charging for security, safety, and environmental services would bring in $40 billion a year in revenue.
6: The head of the International Maritime Organization said ships will resume moving out of the Persian Gulf through the Strait once the agency can confirm safety guarantees. The Senate changed course, voting to reject a war powers resolution that would have limited President Trump's powers during the Iran conflict. Florida Senator Rick Scott revealed to Fox and Friends President Trump was furious with Republican senators during a recent luncheon on Capitol Hill.
8: He came to lunch. I run the Wednesday lunch, which is a policy lunch. He came and said, "What in the hell are you guys doing? I'm in the middle of a negotiation trying to bring Iran to the table, and you guys say I have to withdraw troops? It's the craziest thing in the world. Why would you ever give the Iranians any idea that we're not united?"
6: Democrats and some Republicans have argued that the president doesn't have the authority to wage an already unpopular conflict without congressional approval. 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
27: 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I'm Chief Meteorologist Austin Chaney for WHIO.
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14: Here's a look at what's happening around the Miami Valley this week. 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The Festival of St. John's down in Middletown, that's happening this weekend. 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This is in Riverside. $10 to get in. 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That's happening out at Stubbs Park. It's going to be in Centerville on Sunday. 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
1: Guys, Paul Morrow sitting in for the great Jimmy Failla on Fox Across America. And we are, in fact, going to go across America, going to go to one of America's great cities, Philadelphia, another city being dragged down by ludicrous blue city policies, including maybe the worst district attorney in the country, Larry Krasner, who, from where I sit, is certifiable. And speaking of certifiable, I believe we have a guest on the line. Kennedy, are you with us?
2: Paul Morrow, I am here. I am winding my way through security at the Link, ready to go see Curaçao versus Cote d'Ivoire. And I got to say, between the vibe on the train from New York to our arrival here in Philly, fans are hyped. There are a lot of pro-U.S. fans, a lot of people like me in head-to-toe red, white, and blue. And the Curaçao fans have come out in force. I see more Curaçao fans so far than Ivory Coast. And they're looking for their team to hopefully advance to the knockout stage next. So we're trying to learn some Curaçao chants.
1: Well, I got to tell you, Curaçao, I watched one of their games the other day, and they are punching way above their weight. One of the storylines that's developing, I don't know how closely you guys are following it, but and when I say you guys, I mean you and your betrothed. But that said, the storyline seems to be developing that these small countries are managing ties. And for them, that's a win when you're going up against some of these powerhouse teams. Have you seen any of this?
2: Yes. So if you draw, you still get a point. And that means that Curaçao, the one of the more unlikely teams here, is still, believe it or not, in contention. If they get a draw today, that will be a win for them. And that's all anyone here is hoping for. They know that they are facing massive headwinds, but I think they like it that way. And they're just happy to be cheering the blue wave on. And, you know, it's the kind of team and the kind of fans, they're so nice, they're so welcoming that you can't help but cheer for them.
1: I found myself doing it the other day when they were playing. Oh, God, I forget who they were playing, but I was just rooting for them to hang on. They barely hung on. Their goalie actually set a record for the most saves. They all crowded around them at the end of the game. It was a very touching moment. They were all lifting them up. It was a very cool thing. So you can't help. And that's no shade at the Ivory Coast here. But, you know, Curaçao's storyline here has developed in that way. And so I'm sure it is going to be a madhouse. Now, look, you're going through security, and the security issues around this World Cup so far have been pretty good, but my understanding is that the TSA has seized over 300 drones relative to the World Cup here for security measures. 300 drones is a lot. How is security there? How is it for you getting through? Is it overdone? What's your feeling?
2: No, it was not overdone here. I was kind of surprised how easy it was. You know, we scanned our tickets, and they didn't even take my phone. I was on the phone with you as we walked through. We just snaked through the bicycle fencing like mice in a maze, hoping there was cheese at the end. So far, there is not. And we got right in. We were not searched. We were not padded. If there were magnetometers, they were invisible. So, you know, hoping for the best here at the Link. It feels pretty good. If the fans are any gauge, it's going to be a great day. It's sunny. It's really warm here. We thought there was going to be rain. Rain was forecast a couple days ago, but it is supposed to be bluebird skies all day. And then we're going to find a bar and watch Team USA tonight at 10 o'clock Eastern. Take on Turkey, who now is apparently called Turkey.
1: Yeah, they added a syllable. I was out of the room for that now, but, you know, all the woke broadcasters make sure that they do that pronunciation just so that we all know how sophisticated they are. You know that in the United States, they did the draw here, and they're playing after this game, Bosnia-Herzegovina and then Egypt. My understanding is that is a great stroke of luck that this is perhaps their easiest road to the next round that they could have hoped for. The USA may actually get to them. Everybody's saying, don't take it for granted, and of course you can't, but man, the USA may actually make it to the next round. Now, you sound like you're a lot more plugged into it than I am. Does the USA, you were talking about it on Outnumbered the other day when you and I were on together. Do they actually have a shot? What's your take?
2: When you have this much talent and this much enthusiasm, there has never been this much excitement for the U.S. men's national team, and having your country behind you, playing games here, especially in cities where there's already a big soccer fan base, that has been the kind of emotional boost that you can't anticipate. You can't measure it. You can't put it into words, but it obviously is yielding results. And, you know, this team is playing very unified. They're playing very motivated. And it's like nothing I've ever seen, and I've always loved soccer.
1: You know, I saw the first game, and I remember thinking like, all right, look, you know, maybe they're not up against an A-list team, but they really dominated. It was Paraguay, as I recall. And the third goal, and I don't know the players. It was a young black guy. Well, they're all young, but, you know, black guy. I don't know his name, but he did, like, this move where he was very clearly, I think, right-handed, and yet with his off foot left-handed, he placed the goal in the square in the upper left corner. It was, like, the only place he could have put it to score, and he did it casually. And I remember thinking, man, these guys really are something different. The talent level of these soccer players is off the hook. I actually think, so let me ask you this. Is this going to usher in, you know, soccer's always been there to soccer moms and all that. It's for kids. Are we going to get to the point that people are actually going to start to care about a professional soccer league in America?
2: Yes. The more that the U.S. sees success, the more fans are connected to the game, which, you know, there's no better way to be connected than when it's in your country. Then, you know, this, for soccer fans, it's already a very legitimate sport. But for people who are just now tuning in, the feeling you get when they score, when you watch a game, there's nothing like that. And it's such an interesting game because it's so fast moving, yet there can be so few goals and sometimes none, and you are still at the edge of your seat. So I've never been to a World Cup match. I lived in New York in 94 when the World Cup was in the U.S., and you know, I've kicked myself ever since for not going to a game. And I'm so excited to be here witnessing this in this stadium with so many American fans. And, you know, it's like people like me just sort of picking sides for the day. But then you get to meet people who've flown all the way from their countries to support a team that they love, that they've been rooting for, when they haven't had a shot in the World Cup. You know, they've never been in the World Cup, and here they are. And, you know, they get both these teams, this match matters. And, you know, for the fans that we fall in love with, like the fans from Scotland, and just seeing, like, Japanese fans eat Texas barbecue for the first time, it just warms your heart. And it's like, that's what the game is about. That's what the World Cup is about. And the fact that we get to host it, and finally the U.S. isn't getting bad press, like, people are really celebrating the best of what we have to offer, and U.S. fans are being so gracious about it. That truly is a game changer.
1: It really does feel like it's caught on among the American population here, not only to watch the games. Like, I went out to dinner with my wife the other night, and we're sitting in this place, and they had it on, and she kept saying, did you hear what I just said? Sorry, honey, I'm watching this game. I got really sucked into it. It's for an American who hasn't tried it. Guys, give it a shot. You're not betraying American sports or any of that kind of nonsense. I know people like to knock it. Oh, it's European. Who cares? Listen, if not this year, then 4 years and 8 years, America's going to win one of these things. I'm telling you right now. The Europeans even know, and I've seen talking about it online, saying, you know what? Oh, great. America's coming. Oh, now they're going to win it all the time. You know, we're not going to win it all the time. But at some point, we're going to have a team that's really going to contend. If not this year, maybe it's going to be this year. Who knows? I was walking to work today, walking over to the Fox building. I bumped into the German fans. And full disclosure, it's like, you know, whatever, 10:30, 11 o'clock, they're on the street, they're already drinking, these guys. And I didn't recognize the jersey. And I wanted to do the gracious thing, which is, I think, the thing that's been so infectious here that goes to what you're talking about. Americans have stepped up, even if you don't love the sport, watch the sport, what's caught on is the idea that we should be gracious to these visitors, and we're changing so many minds. Do you see it across the board, Americans, from where you are in the middle of this, talking to these fans and being good ambassadors for the country?
2: Absolutely. And, you know, just learning about the places they're from, learning about their teams. And I was talking to a couple of older gentlemen from England on the way over, and, you know, England's not playing in Philadelphia. They just wanted to come here to see another couple of teams and another match. And, you know, they chose Curaçao to root for. And their journey is great. And I asked them, like, are you guys having fun? And they were just going on and on about the places they've been and, you know, they were in Dallas hanging out with the Japan fans. They went to the Japan-Netherlands game. They started out in Dutch jerseys, and they switched and bought Japan jerseys in the middle of the game because the Japanese fans were so cool.
1: Oh, that's amazing. You know, I said, I ran into these Germans on 9th Avenue, and there's about six or seven. I didn't recognize the jersey. So I said, hey, guys, who's playing? And then they started telling me in, like, broken English, you know, we're playing Ecuador today. And one of them reaches into his pocket and said, do you want a beer? And he goes to hand me a Budweiser. And I said, oh, sorry, guys, I got to get to work. And then he said in English, F work, hang out with us, you know. And I said, oh, man, I wish I could. Then I walked across Times Square, and all the Ecuador fans were there. And so I started talking to a few of them. And, like, my point is this. It even filtered down to me, who's supposed to be the cynical New Yorker and all that nonsense. But, like, I want to be an ambassador for the country here. And I want them to see, like, what you get in the media in Europe, which we know is left of Karl Marx, is not America. We're not those people. And it's important to make sure that we make them feel welcome while they're here and make sure they don't get mugged, of course. But so far, the storylines have been pretty good. Now, let me put you on the spot. Obviously, we're going to both say it's USA is going to win all of this because that's who we are. Let's take USA off the table. Who do you think, let's predict now, not who you want, who do you predict is going to be the winner?
2: I thought Spain looked really good the other day. A lot of people say that Morocco is kind of a sleeper hit,
1: yeah,
2: obviously.
1: Yeah.
2: Mbappe looks incredible. But, you know, we've seen enough of France and Argentina.
1: Right.
2: We need a new winner. And, of course, we are ready for that winner to be the U.S. team. And as a country, we believe in miracles.
1: Oh, yeah. Yeah. I mean, God knows. We saw, I remember this, still the greatest sporting event of my life, the Miracle on Ice. And for this team, American team, to win in the World Cup, I think would be equal to that. It's the only thing I can think of that could possibly be equal to that moment when Ruzioni scored that goal. All right, that's who you think. First of all, let me ask you this. Is Ireland in? Italy didn't make it, which I can't figure out. You know, and I'm not talking to any of my Italian relatives over that. But what about Ireland? Did Ireland make the cut? Are they in it?
2: I don't think so. Is Ireland in the World Cup? No, I don't think they are. And that's why everyone is falling in love with Scotland.
1: Oh, I see. So as a proxy, I see. Because usually Ireland has a pretty good showing. I mean, they beat England one time back in the 70s, I want to say, and it was like a big, big national moment for them. All right, taking USA off the table, not a prediction now, just who Kennedy wants. Who do you want to see win? Who do you think it would be nice to see win?
2: Oh, that's a great question. Who would be nice to see win? I really want to see a team who's never done it before. It would be nice to see Mexico go far. Of course, USA, but we got to take USA off the table. Fred is waving his USA emblem in my face.
1: Fred, stay out of this.
2: I don't know, man. I would love to see one of the sleeper teams.
1: I mean, Curacao, obviously, but, you know, let's be realistic here.
2: Maybe Morocco.
1: Yeah, maybe Morocco.
2: Fun to see Morocco win, Mexico. You know, it's like, I would love to see someone with a very excited fan base and someone who hasn't won. Only six teams have ever won the World Cup.
1: Oh, is that right? Only six have ever managed to... Is that right?
2: Mm-hmm.
1: Really? Holy moly.
2: Yep.
1: Wow. Well, we got to break that. First of all, of course, we're rooting for America. We want to see America do it. I think they have a shot. I saw somebody say online, wow, did the Americans really think they have a shot? And the guy replied on X, Americans always think they got a shot. They expect to have a shot. That's not a bug. That's a feature. Which I thought
2: exactly.
1: It was a great way to put it. So, of course, we think America's got a shot. But if it's not America, I agree with you. I'd like to see a real dark horse team. Morocco, small country, would mean so much to them. And it would be one of those things that bring people together.

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11: Here's a look at what's happening around the Miami Valley this week. 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The Festival of St. John's down in Middletown, that's happening this weekend. 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This is in Riverside. $10 to get in. 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
3: Showers and storms likely Friday, high of 74. I'm Chief Meteorologist Austin Chaney for WHIO.
4: Guys, Paul Morrow here, Fox Across America, and it's my job now to shatter all the good feelings that we just had with the great Kennedy over the one world feeling that we're all getting from the World Cup, because just coming over the wire now, apparently confirmed, Iran has attacked a cargo ship in the Straits of Hormuz, thereby almost irrevocably shattering the agreement. Now, look. Let me, this is something that gets short shrift for whatever reason. What people don't understand is that, and this is even before the shooting war between us and Iran, Iran is not a unitary nation. There are various silos of power and interests. The mullahs control the religious narrative, which means that they can control, obviously, through the mosques, particularly in the countryside, in the rural areas. But also the besieged, B-A-S-I-J, if you haven't seen the word, there are 3 to 5 million of them. They're generally underemployed or unemployed young men who sign up to be part of this paramilitary militia that is an arm of the mullahs, used to enforce religious guidelines. These are the guys who start beating women if they see them walking down the street and they're not covered. That's the besieged. They're not as trained or as organized as the IRGC. But they're the muscle for the mullahs. But then you have the IRGC, which is the elite of the military. They're, depending on the metric you use, 100, 150,000. Maybe as high as 200,000 using affiliates and all of that. All right. They are the real point of the spear. But they're not wonderfully run either. And if they were ever wonderfully run, they're not now, because we killed a lot of the command and control structure. So you have that. And then, of course, you have a third silo, which is the elected government, who ostensibly is supposed to be running things. They have a president. They have elections. So there are all these different silos that are always competing. And I can just tell you, as somebody who ran against them for 16 years doing counterterrorism, that it's not a wonderfully functioning place. Let's just put it that way. In fact, the Shah held it together for all of his faults. Now they've got us, Donald Trump, over a barrel, an oil barrel. What is he going to do now? This is getting messy, and I don't think it's going to hold, unfortunately. All right, we're going to be right back for our last half hour. We got Taylor Riggs. You see her on the Big Money Show on Fox Business. She's going to make you rich. So stick around. Paul Morrow, Fox Across America.
1: News, weather, and traffic coming up in seconds. 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
5: I'm Ted Lindner. Venezuela's health minister tonight announcing at least 235 people have died after two powerful earthquakes struck Venezuela last night.
6: More than 1,000 others are hurt and many remain missing. Officials fear hundreds may still be trapped under collapsed buildings, and rescue crews are racing against time.
5: That's Fox's Katie Byrne. And President Trump at the White House hosting a Rose Garden Club dinner for American farmers. During his remarks, he touted his work on energy for farming equipment.
7: I ended the electric vehicle mandate, which would have gutted the ethanol industry forever, And I saved your ethanol industry, and I think everyone knows that.
5: The president signing an executive order to accelerate innovation in America's food supply through agriculture modernization in an effort to empower farmers and ranchers and bolster the strength and security of the country's food supply. 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
3: 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I'm Chief Meteorologist Austin Chaney for WHIO.
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14: This is a brutal thing. You're ill or you get hurt and somebody calls for an ambulance. Do you know that the federal No Surprises Act provides you no protection against bill shock from an ambulance service? If it's an air ambulance, yes. 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They can charge you whatever they want. And these bills can be backbreaking. 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Otherwise, you negotiate the bill. 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
4: Guys, Paul Morrow here, filling in for the great Jimmy Failla. Fox Across America in our last half hour. And as I just mentioned, we have some developments in the Middle East. A cargo ship going through the straits apparently hit with some sort of a missile, a bomb, something. I don't know if it was a mine or if it was a missile, but either way, hostilities have commenced again. Is it a game changer? We don't know, but we couldn't have a better guest to assess what this is going to mean for America's economy, and that's Taylor Riggs from Fox Business. Welcome.
17: Thanks for having me. This
4: always
17: is fun.
4: A pleasure.
17: I always like being with you.
4: So, but that, you won't hear that term very often, by the way, folks. You hear that? She always likes being with me. I mean, I don't even get that out of my wife. All right, let's talk about what this could mean. First of all, as you and I were talking about off the air, Brent crude, which is the benchmark, one of benchmarks
17: yes.
4: for oil, is achieved the number it was out at pre-Iran war, and now we have this. What do you think it is going to be the result here?
17: Yes. Okay, so let's talk about it. So February 28th, before we go into Iran, Brent crude, sort of the more global benchmark, was 77.48. When I just got off air a few minutes ago, we were 77.68. So pretty much right exactly where we were. Now you're taking a look at WTI, which is up a little bit, around $72 a barrel on that headline.
4: Tell people what WTI is.
17: West Texas Intermediate. That's more of a U.S. benchmark, right, versus Brent, which is more of like the global benchmark of how we think about oil. I'm actually really surprised that the headlines you talked about isn't right now pushing oil up more than it is. Right. 72 for West Texas is still really good. I think pre-war we were high 60, 67 or so. So we're kind of sort of getting back to where we were. Now, a lot of people give me questions of the gas station is so quick to raise prices, but now that global oil prices have come down, why is it not coming down at the pump? Okay, well, first of all, those little guys at the stations, that's not big oil. That's like mom and dad, these little mom and pop shops who were operating these corners, the local Shell, the local Chevron, what be it. So they probably were quick to raise prices to protect their business. And then they're slow to bring it down because they've probably lost a lot of money on this as people sort of pulled back on driving. Right. Prices are so high. They're trying to balance how much profit do they get from buying the stuff inside, like the goodies at inside the store, versus the profit that they make on selling oil when you pull your gas up to the car, when you pull your car up. So they're slower to pull the prices down because they're just trying to recover their business, but eventually they do lower it. And the nice thing is when you have those two guys on competing corners, they're competing on price, right, because they want your business. So I just want to be mindful that it's not necessarily big oil, big bad oil companies. These are mom and pop guys who are just trying to run their business, and they're just trying to look in the market and slowly bring prices down as sort of the overall benchmark numbers that we talk about also come down as well.
4: So I actually knew a gas station owner, and boy, was that a tough gig. And he was always worried about this kind of thing. He was always dealing with his very slight margin. He was very far from rich.
17: Right.
4: To the point that he taught himself to be a mechanic.
17: Yeah.
4: Because he didn't have enough consistent money coming in just from selling the gas. All right. What about, though, in light of the paradigm you just set out, the fact that Donald Trump is saying he's going after big oil because they're not adjusting as fast as they should?
17: Watch what I do, not what I say. So Trump is saying, big bad oil, I'm coming for ya.
4: Yeah.
17: I don't think he actually will. I think he knows that big oil isn't price gouging. I just think he wants the American people to know and big oil to know that he's watching them to make sure that they know that he has his eye on them. Mm-hmm. I don't think big oil right now is price gouging. And again, gas prices have come down at the pump. We were at four and now we're below 350. Yeah. A couple states are starting to have high twos on them. And so I think this is just the president, as you know, poking the bear.
4: Right.
17: And just making sure, I see you, I'm watching you do the right thing. I don't think the DOJ is actually going to start investigating any of these companies.
4: So one of the things that you got to say about Trump, because he says it himself, is that, and you know what, like him, hate him, be middling on him, irrespective of all of that, he doesn't take big money. He doesn't take donors. He said himself, listen, I'm running. I got my own money. I don't need your money. Now, I know Republicans down ticket take, you know, money from other donors, and they always got to be cognizant of that. My point is, Trump can do that kind of stuff, and it has validity because he's not worried about saying, well, next time I got to run or my son's runs, he's not going to get the big donation from big oil. Doesn't need it. That said, he does need it in certain areas. Let me pivot very slightly, and that's going to be Venezuela.
17: Yeah.
4: All right. Now, we know that Chevron's had the only charter in Venezuela to be able to continue to pump, even under Maduro, and going back even to, back into history here. And now you have this tremendous earthquake.
17: Yeah.
4: And that inevitably is going to affect things on the market as well. We were expecting to be getting a lot of oil. Is this going to affect how much oil we got online?
17: I'm going to come out, and I was holding up my phone because I was doing the math, and I know that we're live streaming. So we import from Venezuela about 550,000 million barrels of oil per day, but the U.S. consumes 20 million barrels of oil per day. Right. So that's only about, that's less than 3% of our supply in the U.S. of what we use comes from Venezuela. So I, you know, earthquakes are horrible from a humanitarian aspect, but from an economic aspect, I don't see this being a big a game changer here for prices or for the U.S. This sort of does long term, though, I think makes still big oil question, you know, the stability of the infrastructure there. Of course, you can't seize property in capitalism, and as socialist and communist regimes in Venezuela, of course, they have seized property before. And so I think oil is really excited about the opportunity that Venezuela presents, but I think they're also just cautious given the history and want to make sure sort of the legal infrastructure is in place so that when they go in and make big investments to get oil, that their property will be respected under a capitalist structure.
4: Unlike what happened in Venezuela and Cuba under Chavez, under Maduro, and under, of course, the Castros. So, I'm going to hit you with a big idea.
17: Let's do it.
4: And I want to see what you think of this, because this is my perspective. I think Americans are a little bit over the Middle East. They've had enough of the foreign interventionism. That doesn't mean you're going to abandon Israel or our Gulf allies. No. But they're tired of tangling with nonsense halfway across the world that seems unsolvable. I like a pivot to this hemisphere. I like Monroe Doctrine, Roosevelt Corollary, whatever you want to call it historically. We have seen South America flipping hard right. There's only
17: hard right.
4: And these nations have oil.
17: Yeah.
4: Right? You got not only Venezuela, now you got Suriname coming online. Argentina's got oil. And a sleeper is Guyana.
17: Yeah.
4: Guyana has a ton of oil. It just hasn't been exploited yet. If we don't do it, the Chinese are gonna. Here's my perspective. I'd like to see an American-run OPEC in this hemisphere of that variety. Doesn't mean we're just going to do oil and all of the above. Yeah, okay, you want solar, sure, as it comes online, the technology gets better. And places that have the sunlight, Arizona and so on, sure. Pump that energy into the grid, nukes, et cetera. And this is the argument for electric cars, for the Teslas and so on and so forth, because you can create electricity in these other ways. It's cheaper.
17: Yeah.
4: And then we can run it all here, and we can divorce. It kills me that some idiot fires a shot in the Strait of Hormuz, and our oil might go up when we have enough oil of our own. Am I getting any of this wrong?
17: You're totally spot on. So your Monroe Doctrine is the Trump administration's Donroe Doctrine.
4: Right. They,
17: basically, Donald Trump is sort of rethinking how we thought about the Monroe Doctrine. And when I said states are going hard right, countries are going hard right, seven, it was, as we talked about,
4: Bolivia,
17: Venezuela. Yeah. Which is an interesting circumstantial conversation. Argentina, Chile, Bolivia, Panama, Costa Rica, Peru. I think everyone, we had Larry Kudlow on the program yesterday, almost everyone except for Brazil has started to go right.
4: Mexico, right? But that's Central America. But and Nicaragua. Those are the three outliers.
17: So, you know, again, the best thing that he did with the Panama Canal and then Venezuela is reorient ourselves about the Western Hemisphere and getting China out. China was trying to control that Panama Canal. They had back doors with Russia into Cuba and Venezuela.
4: Absolutely.
17: We stopped them. So the oil story is great, but it's also bigger than oil. I think this is about capitalism and a flourishing Central and South America that can really take on obviously communist China. And so I love the way that we're thinking about not only space and Greenland, but more of the Western Hemisphere closer to home, protecting ourselves from China and insulating ourselves from China.
4: We were way too deferential about that. And we were allowing nations like China and Russia, as you're saying, 90 miles off the shore of Florida in Cuba to do God knows what. There's a story kind of the Journal had it, I think about a month ago, about how active Florida and China had been in Cuba, and in fact, right now are getting more active because they're trying to hold off whatever it is we're doing. I got bad news for them. Cuba's going to flip. And I think that's long, long overdue. It may not be as neat and clean as you'd like it, but I think it is a harbinger of things to come. I couldn't agree with you more. I like Fortress America. And when I say America, I mean America with a big A. That is South and Central America. It doesn't mean we control it all. It can't be all stick. It has to be carrot as well. Economically, you need these people to have a path forward to the kind of prosperity that we have.
17: Absolutely.
4: Right? And Venezuela right now, in the wake of these horrific earthquakes, is a great opportunity for us to step up and to show we were here for you. It wasn't just about grabbing Maduro. It's not just about narcotics. We want to be your friends. Now, we got a couple of minutes left. I know you got to go. I want to grab you on this because you and I have a common interest in space and the economics of space.
17: Love it.
4: This is the new frontier. It's not Star Trek anymore, folks. Obviously, it's Musk, but it's not just Musk. What opportunities are coming out in space? Where do you see it all going?
17: Okay, so the biggie is SpaceX. And I think you and I were talking, and the best news is there are lots of opportunities to get into SpaceX at different times. So I think a lot of people thought, well, they IPO'd at 135, they opened at 150, it ran up to 200. Is it too late? And then, of course, in the last 2 weeks, we've seen, no, it's not, because it briefly dipped down to 147 earlier this week.
4: Right.
17: So I think the good news is all of these statistics show that in the last, in the following 12 months after an IPO, some of these big blockbuster IPOs can pull back down as much as 50%.
4: Right.
17: So the stock could be cut in half. And then maybe if you are a risky investor with a long time horizon, that could be a better entry point for you to get in.
4: Facebook, right? Remember their IPO?
17: Amazon, Uber, you talk about, these were horrible for the first year. As companies go public and figure out, who am I? When Amazon went public, they were a bookstore.
4: Yeah.
17: Not profitable.
4: That's right.
17: Okay, who are they? What do they look like? How do we sort of, you know, go with the market and figure out who we are? And I think we're allowing SpaceX that time.
4: Yeah.
17: And so it could be really fun to see where this company is a year from now. And there's absolutely, I'm sure, will be better entry points into that stock if you're really excited about space. But more importantly, you're excited about AI and Starlink and really Elon Musk himself is what I've heard is like the top founder, innovator of our lifetime, if not ever. I mean, he is rivaling some of the top inventors in history.
4: No, he is.
17: He is that good.
4: He is the Thomas Edison of our age.
17: Yes.
4: And he is a trillionaire. Here he is. And by the way, folks, he's not a trillionaire in the fact that he's carrying around a credit card with a $1 trillion limit, all right? Understand, it's the value of the companies that he oversees.
17: Yes.
4: And were he to cash it all out overnight, he'd have $1 trillion ostensibly. By the time he cashed
17: pre-tax.
4: It all out, it would all be dropping. They have
17: pre-tax.
4: Yeah, exactly.
17: Pre-tax. And then there's capital gains tax.
4: It's all
17: and by the way, he built that company with blood, sweat, and tears.
4: That's right.
17: He almost went bankrupt starting
4: and
17: that company.
4: And paid back the government loan that he got, by the way. Hello. But what you really do, you're 100% right. You're investing in the guy.
17: Yeah.
4: All right. We got a minute before you got to go. What other opportunities outside of Musk? Because it can't just be Musk. What else do you see
17: out
4: there?
17: Okay. So today the big story was Micron. Now, hard to love the stock after it's up 15% today and up like 300% this year. This was a $400 stock and now it's a $1,100 stock.
4: Is it? Wow.
17: Memory supply chips are all the rage. Apple came out and said, we're raising prices on all of your iPhones and your devices because of memory price. There's a shortage and memory prices have gone up.
4: Wow.
17: Micron's in the memory space. But most analysts still think this could be a $15 to a $16 to a $2,000 stock. You know, I'm not getting in at these levels.
4: Right.
17: It's come up a long way, but a lot of people think this is the beginning of a 2, 3, 4-year, 5-year cycle of shortage within memory chips.
4: I got to tell you, in the 30 seconds we got left with you, these are the moments when I wish I was as young as you and some of the other guests that we had today, because the things you're going to see in your lifetimes and the financial opportunities, but the technology in space, data centers in space, space travel, even though it's not, you know, deep space, in orbit.
17: Humanoid robots.
4: Oh,
17: it's incredible.
4: When AI, if we don't destroy ourselves, the next 30 to 50 years on this planet are going to be like nothing anybody anybody has ever seen. And if you're a young person, you should be excited. Taylor Riggs, I know you got to go.
17: You.
4: We got 20 seconds to give you the last word. Anything else going on you want to say?
17: You know, the best is yet to come. In 250 years of capitalism in this country, every single state in America is wealthier than the UK because they've gone socialist. So even the poorest state in this country has a per capita GDP that is higher than the UK. I promise you, capitalism sometimes doesn't feel like it's working, but it is the best path to achieve financial freedom, financial independence, and to grow and create strong economic growth. And that gets you out of that socialist malaise that I think we're experiencing here in New York.
4: Undeniably, your lips to God's ears. To quote the great Margaret Thatcher, paraphrase her, capitalism is the worst system of an economy ever devised, except for all the others.
17: Yep.
4: You gotta love Margaret Thatcher. All right, no, that's not exactly how she said it. Don't send me the emails. Guys, Taylor Riggs, you can find her on the Business Network. Listen to her. She knows what she's talking about.
17: Thank you
4: for being here.
17: Thanks for having me.
4: All right, guys, we'll be right back for the end of the show. Stay with us.
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1: Showers and storms likely Friday, high of 74. I'm Chief Meteorologist Austin Chaney for WHIO.
4: Guys, Paul Morrow here, Fox Across America, having sat in for the great Jimmy Failla. And as ever, I want to thank Jimmy for allowing me this opportunity to talk to all of you. So what did we learn today as we wrap up this show? Well, let's look at our guests. First of all, we had Judge Glock on, who talked to us about the fact that America's manufacturing base has been hollowed out. That was a tragic decision made by the Clinton administration back in the 90s, and we are still paying for it with having displaced American youth looking out there and not seeing the kind of opportunity that they should, because when that manufacturing base goes, all the attendant businesses go with it. The management, the support networks, and all of that stuff. Then we have Bruce Blakeman, who is running hard for the New York State governor. He made the point that upstate New York and New York in general has to be revitalized. It all comes down to the economy and, again, alternatives. And then, of course, Lydia Moynihan, Brianna Lehman, all making the point that young people do need to see these alternatives, but they're just not hearing it in school. Kennedy, of course, gave us the World Cup. And then, of course, we had Taylor at the end. What's the point overall? The point is this. We are a capitalist nation. You can't guarantee outcomes, of course, but you can guarantee, as I said, equality of opportunity. We're not the land of guaranteed outcomes. We are the land of opportunity. And that's what's being missed and lost in the sauce here. I'm on the 5 today, so make sure you tune in and tell me how great I was. And by the way, catch me at opsdesk.org. I am Paul Morrow. Thank you for being with us.
2: 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Now, seeing my grandson out on the water, it means everything to me. 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
4: More
3: issues in the Strait. I'm Ted Lindner, Fox News. Iran's Revolutionary Guard Corps attacking a cargo ship at the Strait of Hormuz today. Fox's Lauren Simonetti with more.
8: A U.S. official is confirming that an Iranian drone hit that cargo vessel called the Ever Lovely as it was exiting the Strait of Hormuz off the Omani coast. The ship is Singapore flagged. UK authorities say there was damage to the ship's bridge, but no casualties. The attack violates the memorandum of understanding signed between the U.S. and Iran just 8 days ago. That deal had helped sharply increase the amount of oil flowing through the strait. CENTCOM says more than 500 ships and 250 million barrels of crude have flowed through the strait since early May through the U.S. military's help with both mine clearance and transit coordination.
3: Meantime, a 74-year-old becoming the oldest prison inmate to be executed in Florida's modern history. Fox's Deborah Valentine.
9: 74-year-old Dustin Ray Spencer was executed on Thursday. He was pronounced dead following three lethal drug injections at Florida State Prison in Starkey. Spencer was convicted in the 1992 stabbing of his wife. In his final statement, he apologized, saying, sorry to the family. Florida Department of Correction records dating back to 1924 show the oldest inmates previously executed by the state were both 72 years old. Nationwide, the oldest person ever executed in modern times was 83-year-old Walter Leroy Moody Jr. He was put to death in Alabama in 2018 for sending mail bombs during a wave of Southern terror, killing a federal judge and a black civil rights attorney. Deborah Valentine, Fox News.
3: And a top official, the National Park Service, says a liner along the bottom of the Lincoln Memorial reflecting pool was cut with a sharp knife or razor this month, causing damage to the foam ceiling installed as part of a $16 million rehabilitation project. 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
1: Showers and storms likely Friday, high of 74. I'm Chief Meteorologist Austin Chaney for WHIO.
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14: More and more people are using ChatGPT or Claude or Gemini or another AI tool when they're shopping. Well, guess what? The con artists know that you're shopping that way too. And there's a big problem, Better Business Bureau has reported on it as well as others, with fake e-commerce sites. 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Be very wary of any recommendations of a shopping site that you don't check out other than just your chat bot tells you this is a great place.
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1: And we're chatting with Catherine Lanigan about the Mitchell Hedges Crystal Skull. She also wrote a book called Magical Midnight about an angel encounter. We'll talk with her about that and take your calls on Coast to Coast AM.
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1: And welcome back to Coast, George Norrie with you. Quick news update on the two Venezuelan earthquakes. 32 now dead, 700 injured in that tragedy. My gosh. Catherine, we'll talk more about the crystal skulls and take calls, but you wrote this new book, Magical Midnight, about an angel encounter, didn't you?
9: I sure did. And Magical Midnight is, as you know, I've done a half a dozen angel books, but this one is a Christmas story. It is fiction, but it has a whole lot of nonfiction in it, and it's a story of an angel who decides to come to Earth and help an estranged father and son get back together. She has 3 days from the winter solstice to Christmas Eve to accomplish it, which is a pretty hard task, but it's funny, it's light, and it's won three awards already, so I'm really excited. And we're in the process of bringing it to film.
1: Good for you. What do you think an angel is?
9: Well, I know that they are a being. I mean, they are a being. They are celestial in light. They are not a human being. They are of species, unto their own. And they are extremely loving. And it's almost hard for humans, especially now, to really understand how loving. They're just pure love, and that's not even God, you know. So when you start thinking of it in those terms, gosh, we are loved so much, you know. We are so precious as a species ourselves, and we don't think of ourselves like that enough.
1: You think angels are God-given?
9: Yes. Flat out, yes.
1: You have no doubts?
9: None. Yes, I do. I absolutely believe that they were, you know, the first creation. Man came later. And they are, I think they're more in number than, I'm learning that they're more in number than I thought originally. And I think part of that is just because that's what's just in the Bible is, well, there's this choir. But I think there's a whole lot more going on than we have been told that there is. And I know that they truly, truly are absolute love and protection. They're great protectors of ours. Yes.
1: It's magical, isn't it?
9: Yes, it is magical.
1: Let's take some calls for you. You ready?
9: Yes, I'm ready.
1: Susan in New Orleans, east of the Rockies, gets us started. Hi, Suze.
10: Hi. I had a question about the skull, but I also have a question about the angels.
1: Okay.
10: Do human beings become angels, some human beings?
9: No.
10: I don't.
9: Human beings are very precious in the eyes of God, and there's a lot that we can do. We've been dumbed down so many times and by so much. We really do not understand how powerful we really are. Now, mm-hmm. angels have a lot of their. We think of them as being better than we are, but they're not. And we, all the trials that we go through and all the stuff that we go through to just keep on believing and go through all this, the angels don't have to do that. You know, they are mm-hmm. literally sitting around wanting to help us because we are so loved by God and we are so precious in his eyes that he does have angels to help protect us and to, you know, keep us alive when we need to be alive and to help us over, you know, cross over when it's time for us to cross over. So
10: you said they're waiting around for us. Aren't they waiting for us to help, like to ask them for help?
9: Yes, they are. You know, you have to ask them to help you. Please help me.
10: Yes.
9: Yes.
10: We have to ask them.
9: Yeah, you have to ask. And then please thank them. You know, so, and we're so good at like, you know, please help me, please help me, please help me. And then they get a lot of help and then you take all the credit. You know, let them, you know, please say to them, thank you for helping me through this day. It was pretty tough, you know.
1: Do you think an angel, Catherine, would ever refuse to help an individual?
9: I don't even want to know that angel. And I have a name for him. He can just go away. That's the go away angel. No, I don't think so.
1: Next up, let's go to Mark in Roseville, California, west of the Rockies. Mark, go ahead, sir.
11: Yeah, George, good evening.
1: Hi.
11: Good morning. Yeah, I'd like to ask Catherine, what does she think about Dan Aykroyd's crystal skull, crystal head vodka? That was based off of the legend of the 13 crystal skulls.
9: Yeah, well, you know, everybody's got their way of making money.
1: It works for them.
9: Yeah, it works for them. I mean, it's not, I'm going to tell you, it's not special, you know. He's doing what he wants to do. That's fine. I'm doing what I want to do, and that's fine.
1: Catherine, how do you think the skull was made? There, as you said, there's no tool marks on it.
9: Okay. It was on a universe that doesn't even exist anymore. And it was,
1: a universe or a planet?
9: I think there's more than one planet involved from what my own memory of it is. I know there were two personally, but through thought and intention, some of us would call it prayer, It is absolutely pure piezoelectric quartz, piezoelectric quartz crystal. And there are the prisms. I want to bring this out, is there is this 90 degree turn that's inside the crystal. It, you know, it shoots the light out through the eyes, but it also is, it's just incredibly unique. But I know that inside of it are all of the I don't want to say memories, but the information. There's an information of universe after universe after universe in it that is not, obviously, by human beings, easily accessed. Now, I'm sure that if there was an angel standing here, he could probably do a pretty good job with it and help us out. Plus, it's probably, I personally think that there's a lot of different languages in it, and they're all light languages that I don't do that. I'm not a translator of light languages. So I don't know that. I do know that it will translate for me when I'm helping another person, he gives me what they need to know to improve their life, to raise their consciousness through Christ consciousness. And I know that he is absolutely pure in his intentions, and the love that comes through him is unconditional. And I've seen him help cure people that are right there in front of me. I've seen 200 people line up and to just have 2 minutes with him, and their life has changed when they walk away. And that is, to me, as celestial as I can possibly imagine.
1: Can it read your mind?
11: Yes,
9: I think so. He certainly read mine, and he gives me a lot of information. Like just tonight, he was telling me how special you are, George.
1: Well, tell him thank you.
9: Yeah, very special. And he wants you to know that you're doing a very good job, and you're doing what you came here to do, to help enlighten humanity. And the universe, the entire universe, thanks you, George, for all the work that you're doing. You are a very blessed person, human being.
1: Thank them all for me, Catherine. That's very well.
9: Yeah, well, he's saying thank you, George.
1: Let's go to Cornelius in Louisiana. Hello there, Mr. White.
12: Hey there, George and Catherine. Really enjoying the show, but I got to tell you something, as Catherine, we're in the land of voodoo, hoodoo, and you do, and I love Sue from New Orleans. I wish she had talked about some of that, but I was telling Tommy, I don't know if you ever heard of the Maya Treya. George had him on, and people got sick. So I've been listening to you, and man, my head is swimming and stuff. And you said you read the Bible and stuff, but you've never mentioned anything about the devil or evil or heaven or hell, just that everything is all good. So I was just wondering, do you believe the Bible, or does the skull know anything about the Bible in the future? We are in the end time. I tell George and the audience that AI is nothing but the Antichrist intelligence or the alien intelligence. And with all this discovery, you mentioned Steven Spielberg and probably Disclosure Day. So have you read the Bible about all the evil and end times that's in the Bible? And do you believe you're being deceived by this thing? Because

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1: District Mitchell Hedges based his operations out of. I'm the librarian for the adjacent island, the Utila Museum, and I have all of Mitchell Hedges' books, which aren't nearly as good as his secretary's book, Blue Blaze. Now, he found that at the site Labontum, or Anna did, and when I spoke with her back in the 90s, she kept a skull in a bowling ball bag. I'm wondering if that was bequeathed to your husband as well, the bowling ball bag. And I also wanted to know, somehow the name Sammy is popping into my head. That's 30 years ago, so I can't remember everything. Was that Anna's nickname?
2: Yeah, that was Anna's nickname, yeah.
3: Silly Sam.
2: Silly Sam. That was her nickname. And so we called her Sammy. And yes, I think Bill still has the bowling ball bag. Yes. Yes.
4: All right. Thanks, Ted. How old was Anna when she passed, Catherine?
2: 100.
4: Wow.
2: She was 100. Can you believe? I mean, that's amazing. Yeah. And she found the skull on January 1st, 1924. And then she passed in 2007. I think it was on April 11th. That was Bill's birthday.
4: What would the Pope say about the skull?
2: I don't even want to know. That's a Catherine answer. You know, I don't even want to know. I think that he's...
4: You think it would be bad and negative?
2: Actually, no, I don't. But I don't think that he has a broad enough concept.
4: You think maybe because it's an object he would be opposed to it?
2: No, because I think, you know, I'm Catholic. So, I mean, I've always brought up Catholic, but I think, you know, they've got a whole lot of objects, you know? So I don't think that because it's an object, he'd be opposed to it. I think it would, you know, personally, I think it would be very interesting if he saw it. And I'd like to see what the skull, because the skull will tell me what he saw in him.
4: Have you ever prayed to the skull?
2: No, I do not pray to the skull. I pray to my Lord Jesus Christ.
4: Yeah, I would think the Pope would find it kind of intriguing, don't you?
2: Yeah, I think he probably would because he's got a lot of stuff around there. But the skull is not something that you pray to. You know, you pray to God. He's not a god. You know, I mean, I know that the Maya thought that this was their god who had returned, but he's not a god. He's incredibly intelligent, but he's not God.
4: How old do you think it is?
2: Me personally, millions of years old.
4: Wow.
2: I really do. I really do. I think it's from the planet that he came from. It doesn't exist anymore. I know that when he was made, my real soul was there. I was one of the people that, you know, was part of his formation. That's why I'm here now. And I'm with him. I mean, because he doesn't hang out with a lot of people, really, you know? So,
4: And is he indeed crystal? He's not glass, right?
2: No, he is quartz crystal. He is quartz crystal. I mean, he's absolutely gorgeous. I mean, it's really beautiful. All his bumps on his head are exactly like the mole lines and the bumps on a human head. He's the size of a human head. I mean, he's just, it's amazing. It's just absolutely amazing. And he has all the knowledge of the universe, says, I believe, in his head. And he's like a giant computer that's saved all this knowledge that's been going on for hundreds and, thousands, millions of years, you know. And, but I do believe that he can

0: really help us.
1: Do you think he might be a replica of one of his own?
0: I haven't even thought of that, to be very honest. I know that he's, the thing is, he's very much like a human. So if it's very much like a human, then were we there? That's what I keep asking. So hundreds and billions of years ago, were we like this then? Were we there? Maybe we were. I just don't know. I know that he's really beautiful.
1: Catherine, if more people want information on the skull, where do they go?
0: They go to www.mitchellhedges.com. And there is all kinds of information there about this crystal skull. And if they want a private session with him, there's a sign up there on the website. So it's great. And my website is www.catherinelanigan.com. Just throwing that in there.
1: And how many books have you written? 67, I've got?
0: Yeah. I just finished 67.
1: That's pretty prolific. My gosh.
0: I know. I was busy, George.
1: And where do people get Magical Midnight?
0: And they can get Magical Midnight at on Amazon. 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

0: celebrating America 250 with Lights Over Dayton, a celebration of flight. 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
1: News. I'm Sue Guzman. President Trump says the Strait of Hormuz is now open after there was a pause for a time Thursday when a Singapore flagship came under Iranian drone fire.
2: Iran has warned ships out there that transiting the strait without their authorization will be dealt with.
1: Fox's Aisha Hosni. President Trump telling reporters Thursday the U.S. is negotiating peace talks from a position of, quote, pure strength. Vice President J.D. Vance Thursday defending President Trump's long-term objectives in Iran.
3: He says, we came what we set out to do. We created incredible diplomatic, economic, and military leverage. Let's use that leverage to go and accomplish an even bigger win for the American people.
1: The VP making the comment during a conversation at the Richard Nixon Presidential Library in Yorba Linda, California, while promoting his new book. 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
4: 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I'm Chief Meteorologist Austin Chaney for WHIO.
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0: And welcome back, George Norrie, along with Catherine Lanigan, as we talk about the Mitchell Hedges crystal skull and her other book, of course, called Magical Midnight. Catherine, what has the skull done for you and your family by keeping it with you?
1: I feel very protected all the time when he's around. I know we've discussed this on a couple of the shows, but in the last couple of years, I've had heart issues, surgery.
0: Yeah.
1: I broke both my arms. I know you remember that. Mm-hmm. And I healed so fast that my surgeon, you know, when I broke both my arms and I came back in 6 weeks, and he said, you know, I don't know what you're doing, but that's impossible for everything to heal that fast. Because first of all, I have osteoporosis, and he said, you know, I don't know if this is, you're going to be okay, but I was fine and I healed within 6 weeks. He said, I thought it would take you a year. And no. So I have to say that that was absolutely helpful. And then this past year, I had a couple of heart surgeries. And again, I'm going around now like I was 16, you know, we're doing all kinds of things. So living with them is very interesting, you know, besides other people, you know, all the work that we do for others, it's very rewarding.
0: Is it magical?
1: Yeah, it really is. It really is. Not magic in the way that people think magic, you know, like that, but it's soul changing. It changes your whole viewpoint of life as a human being, I think, is altered when you really realize how much we're ruled, which I've always known, George. The angels are always around me. Jesus is always around me. The celestial is such a big part of my life, but the crystal skull brings that in to help others, you know, where others come and they're sick at heart is really what I see in most people that we see. And, sometimes it's just so sad for me that people have just such a skewed outlook on life. Life is so precious, and they just don't seem to see that. They're so busy trying to navigate bills and just all the junk that's in life, I guess is this the best way to put it. And it's interesting to see them when they sit with the skull, and all of a sudden they have a clarity about their own life. That's just, they're like, I had no idea. I had no idea that I was not doing this and I should do this. And this person, you know, doesn't have, good intentions for me, that kind of thing. You know, they're just kind of blind to that. And it's been wonderful to see transformations when people come and they visit with the skull. I mean, via the internet, you know.
0: How do the sessions go when an individual wants a session? How do you do it?
1: Well, first of all, Bill sits with them with the skull, and he goes through and he literally can see blockages that they have in their body or things that are in their soul. It's literally like going through your astral body or psychic body or your body. And if there's any kind of blockages, he takes them out. And just removing that, people are lifted with karma that's been in there too long or that kind of thing. And then the skull will tell me 1, 2, 3 past lives that are hindering them from being all that they can be in this life or blocking them completely from what it is that they should be doing. You know, maybe there's something going on in their life. They're saying, you know, I'm so, distraught about my child, and the skull will come through and say, well, this is what happened in a past life, and this is where you cure it. And that's what he does. He eliminates all of that karma that you have from the past so that you can be free of that. The chains are broken. You can be free of that and then move on. And then many times he'll tell me exactly what it is they should be doing. Maybe they're doing it, but maybe that needs to be tweaked a little bit. And what's gratifying to me is the emails that I get later from people just say, you know, after that session with the skull, my whole life has changed. My viewpoint on everything is just, you know, I was a little bit off, but that little bit off is way off, you know? You know what I mean? Is when you steer yourself in the right direction, your boat is sailing into, clear water, into smooth sailing. And it's wonderful to see that kind of change for people. It's really amazing, the work we do.
0: Let's go back to the phones. Ruth in Maryland to get us started. Hey, Ruth, go ahead.
2: Hi, George and Catherine.
0: Hi.
2: Thank you so much for taking my call. George, you've been talking all night about the power of crystal skulls. And Catherine, I want to tell you about the crystal skull that I have, and I want to ask you about it, okay?
1: Okay.
2: And this is not a newer one, okay? I have had this for over 30 years. I bought it in the Smoky Mountains years ago, and it is a very tiny, tiny, tiny miniature one. I call it a fairy crystal skull, and it's hand carved. It's beautiful. It's really beautiful. And when you're looking at it, I'm holding it in my hand right now. I went out to my car to get it. I actually keep this in my car. I've been keeping it in my car for the last about 5 years in a little tiny bag hanging from my rear view mirror with a couple other stones in it. And I want to tell you, I've had many, many miracles happen in that car, which I first give all credit to God, but God is the one that made the crystals. So would a little tiny crystal one like that have any powers, Catherine? Thank you.
1: Oh, first of all, answer is yes. It doesn't matter how big or small, or like some people, I mean, we go to conferences and people come in with crystal skulls, you know, like this big. You don't need anything like that. It's what that intention of yours is and what that crystal is bringing in. Now, as you know, or maybe you don't know, but I have a lot of books that are on angels, and that crystal can be a conduit to an angel that is then working with you and working with the crystal so that it comes, all that goodness comes through and helps to protect you. I think that's a very good idea for you to have it in the car. That's actually a really good idea because, you know, we're in our cars so much to go here and go there. You know, it's protecting you all the time. And that crystal is connected to other crystals, you know, other crystal skulls and other crystals that are sentient beings. You know, there is an energy to them. There is a life to them. You know, everything has life. That's one of the things that we're finding out is just because it looks like it's an inanimate object, there's nothing that's really solid at all in the universe. It's just in our 3D world, our television screen solid, we're solid, but really we're not. We're vibrating. We're all vibrating at a certain frequency, and that crystal is vibrating at the same frequency as probably this crystal. So they're all connected, and crystals love each other. They love crystals. So that's a wonderful thing for you to have that. You're very blessed. That's what my crystal skull is telling you. You are very blessed.
0: Does your crystal skull, Catherine, ever not respond?
1: It shuts down. There are times when it shuts it down. But I mean, if I ask it something, he'll answer me. You know?
3: Bad people.
0: Well, what's your husband saying?
1: He said, if there's somebody that's bad, a really bad person, he will not answer. I was at a
0: show.
1: I was at a show this one time, and this man came in, and he was very cocky at a contact in the desert. He was very, very cocky, and he had a drink, you know, he had a liquor with him, and he's sipping on his liquor and sits down, well, what is this thing? And all, and I said, he said, you need to take your drink and go away. He's not going to read for you. That's it. Goodbye.
0: He's done.
1: Yeah, he's done.
0: Let's go
1: get
0: to,
1: him out of here.
0: Go to Paul in Texas. Go ahead, Paul.
3: Yeah, joy and happiness to all.
0: Thank you.
3: Hey,
0: sir.
3: In the last 40 years of listening to Coast to Coast, somewhere along the line I heard that there's someone trying to get all the skulls for Apollo. Is that, Catherine, were you ever approached by other skull owners to have a gathering of the skulls?
1: There have been, yes, in the past. I personally haven't been there when there's been a whole lot of them, just because I don't want to. And part of that is because I have been told, I mean, I asked this skull, do you want me there or whatever? And if he doesn't want me there, then I get a no. So that's what I know.
0: Does the skull get jealous?
1: No.
0: At all?
1: No. It's not jealous. It's a warning. He does give warnings to me and to Bill. So warnings are different. And then he will shut down. You know, if he's around somebody that he does not want to read for or something, he shuts down. And Bill can shut him down. You know?
0: Does he protect you?
1: I believe he does. Not as much as Jesus, really, but, you know, that's not. He goes, yeah, he says, it's not my job.
0: Let's go to Lance in New Jersey. Welcome to the show. Go ahead, Lance.
4: Hey, everybody, the feel in. Yeah.
0: Lance, you still with us? Lance is not with us. Let's try.
1: No, he's not there.
0: Randall in Reno, Nevada. Hello, Randall. Go ahead. Randall, you with us?
5: Yes, I'm with you.
0: Okay, go ahead. I almost hung up on you. Go ahead.
5: I had it on mute. I'm sorry. Yeah, I actually have a friend that talks to a crystal skull. His name is Max, and I have known nothing about him, but he has this really cool Lemurian crystal. Like, it's been in your hand, and it heals stuff. I was wondering, Catherine, if your crystal skull has anything to say about Max.
0: Does the crystal skull know about a guy named Max?
1: He knows about him. That's actually a question you need to ask my husband, because he knows more about Max than I do.
0: How close is Bill? Move him up a little bit to the mic.
1: Okay, he's coming over.
0: Hi, Bill.
6: Hey, how you doing?
0: Great.
6: Yeah, Max is a special skull, one of the special skulls, and it's interesting, but everyone is different, and everyone resonates to certain things. So with something like that, you always listen to your inner voice, and if it tells you, you know, that it'll tell you the truth if you take the time to listen. So, but yeah, Max. I like the Fred is a really good guy. He has it now. And that's the question is, yeah, Max is out in California. So he'd be one you could come see, I'm sure.
0: All right. Great. Thank you, Bill. Let's go to Oberon in Redwood City, California. Go ahead, Oberon.
7: Thank you. I'd like to ask the guest, if she's so enlightened, why is she still involved with Catholicism? I see a disconnect there. I don't get it.
1: Well, since I was just with my priest the other day, I have, I don't see that. I don't see what you're seeing, so.
0: What do priests say about the skull, Catherine?
1: I personally have not had a priest talk to me about the skull.
0: Do they know about it?
1: I don't know, Bill.
6: Yeah, I would say, you know, a lot of people know about it, you know, because it's been on a lot of shows and everything. But, you know, it's like you got 50 people in the room and everyone is different. So if you have a leaning to connect to certain energies and higher frequencies and higher parts of yourself, those are the people who are seen to be drawn to it. At this time, we're not trying to go out and, oh, save the world and such, but we're letting the skull is calling people to it. People that are watching the show tonight, a lot of them are feeling the energy in their heart, in their third eye, and they're not knowing what that is, but it's the energy of the skull connecting with them in a, and it's opening up something that they remember.
4: Mm-hmm.
6: There's a memory that comes back just by being around it and in the energy. So, yeah.
0: It's remarkable what it is. Take care of it. How do you polish it up? Just with a little cloth?
1: He gets a bath with salt.
0: He gets a bath with salt?
1: Yes.
6: Sea salt.
1: Sea salt.
6: It works to get the energy, for cleaning energy is all.
1: Clearing the energy is all.
0: All right. Yeah. Well, thank you, both of you. Catherine Lanigan and her husband, Bill, talking about the Mitchell Hedges crystal skull. For Dan Galante, Tom Danheiser, Sue Trikas, Lex Lonewood, Sean LaDesour, Alec Fernandez, Tim Banal, George Knapp, and Richard Serrett, I'm George Norrie, somewhere out there on Coast to Coast AM. We'll see you on our next edition. Until then, be safe, everyone.

0: 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Don't ignore the symptoms because the body whispers long before it screams. Hormone imbalance could be a sign of something like harmful buildup of toxic chemicals, heavy metals, liver or organ dysfunction, and nutrient deficiencies. I've seen high estrogen in men, and I've seen high testosterone in women. The underlying causes of imbalances can go far and beyond your standard testing. I'm talking about testing blood markers you have never even seen or heard of. There is no single root cause of hormone problems. They're usually the result of a combination of multiple triggers. Call Take Two Healthcare at 937-433-3241. That's 937-433-3241. And listen to our radio program every Saturday from 11 to noon. I'm Dr. Natalie Ailey with Take Two Healthcare.
1: 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So to Chris, Amanda, Stephanie, Chuck, Linda, Carla, Jackie, Lori, Belinda, Ron, Eric, Jelani, Sarah, Dick, Sydney, Natasha, Colleen, Aubrey, Alexis, LaDonna, Miriam, and Board Chair Judy Buddy, you are good news for Dayton.
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4: In the Strait of Hormuz, I'm Sue Guzman, Fox News. A UN agency on Thursday pausing the evacuation of ships through the Strait of Hormuz for a time after a vessel transiting off the coast of Oman was struck by an Iranian drone. Fox's Aisha Hosni.
5: U.S. officials are confirming to us that an IRGC drone actually hit that ship as it was trying to leave the strait today near Oman. Iran has warned ships out there that transiting the strait without their authorization will be dealt with. Now, Iran's parliament leader also has come out today and rejected the president's claim that Iran will use unfrozen funds to buy American crops, as the regime is looking to make billions of dollars through tolling the Strait of Hormuz. In fact, the Wall Street Journal reporting today, the Islamic Republic estimates that charging for security, safety, and environmental services would bring in $40 billion a year in revenue.
4: And President Trump says the strait has since reopened to ship traffic and evacuations. Venezuela's health minister says at least 235 people are dead, 4,300 injured in a pair of catastrophic earthquakes that rocked its capital city. Fox's Dana Marie McNichol.
6: People running in horror as buildings collapsed around them. Some residents seen climbing out of windows to reach safety. A 7.2 magnitude earthquake struck west of the capital city of Caracas. Seconds later, another 7.5 magnitude tremor. Venezuela's acting president, Delcy Rodriguez, declaring a state of emergency, warning the death toll is expected to climb as rescuers will be combing through rubble over the next several days, looking for any signs of life. Pope Leo sending an emergency donation of 100,000 euros to the largely Catholic country. The United Nations says the response will be a global effort.
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7: 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I'm Chief Meteorologist Austin Chaney for WHIO.
8: Here at WHIO, we have a really unique morning show. It's called Miami Valley's Morning News, and it's all news, all weather, and all traffic all morning long. We're the only station in the region with an all-local news morning show, staffed by a large group of folks who live here in the Miami Valley. Because having an all-local news morning show is something that's important to our mission. 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Would you give the show a shot? Miami Valley's Morning News, 1290 and 95.7 WHIO. 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
10: This is a brutal thing. You're ill or you get hurt and somebody calls for an ambulance. Do you know that the federal No Surprises Act provides you no protection against bill shock from an ambulance service? 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

0: near the Pacific Ocean. Good morning, good evening, wherever you may be across the nation, around the world. I'm George Norrie, and this is Coast to Coast AM. Later tonight, the power of crystal skulls. Here's what's happening. Back-to-back powerful earthquakes struck off the coast of Venezuela Wednesday evening, causing widespread damage, collapsing buildings, and sending panicked residents into the streets. The 7.2 and 7.5 magnitude earthquakes destroyed the region, with buildings evacuated and cities and areas spread as far as Brazil's Amazon. It was also a 6.9 that hit Japan and a 5.6 that hit Northern California. Well over 30 earthquakes hit the planet today.
1: Wow.
0: Just one in four Americans believes President Donald Trump's war with Iran was worth its costs, and a majority worry that a truce with Iran is unlikely to last, according to a Reuters poll. The five-day poll, which closed on Monday, also showed the war weighing heavily on Mr. Trump's popularity, with his approval rating dropping to 34%, a return to the lowest level of the Republican second term that was last touched in April. Here's Tom Danheiser with more on today's situation. Tom?
2: Well, George, with U.S. President Donald Trump low approval rating he has, 63% of Americans said a truce with Tehran was not a reality, with 23% saying the U.S. was stronger after the war with Iran. Americans wanting the war to end, especially those hit hardest by the cost of gas, and now many see hope for lower prices. A percentage of Americans think the U.S. is getting the better of the new agreement. However, most Americans suspect Iran's nuclear program has not been permanently stopped, and that Iran will not stop threatening its neighbors. Meanwhile, the head of the International Atomic Energy Agency said Wednesday that the UN agency will return to inspect Iran's nuclear sites as agreed. Israel's defense minister continues to claim America did not demand for Israel to withdraw from Lebanon, as Israel's fight with Iranian-backed Hezbollah continues to complicate efforts towards a wider U.S.-Iran peace deal. And President Donald Trump said Iran had informed the U.S. that no tolls or other charges are being levied for ships navigating the Strait of Hormuz, although the waterway is still unstable. Traffic through the strait has significantly increased over the past week, easing supply concerns. George?
0: Thank you, Tom. And Howard Bloom, the author of The Mohammed Code, has been watching this situation since it began. Howard, when's it going to end?
3: Well, we don't know, but it's time to be very, very careful. And it's time not to let our domestic politics blind us. As the Iranians and their allies, the Chinese, see it, a new balance of power is taking over the world, and the United States is no longer the dominant superpower. Far from it. In fact, a Hezbollah official, Wafiq Safah, says that Iran is on its way to becoming the fourth most powerful country in the world. As you already know, in the eyes of the Iranians, our president's memo of understanding is a surrender, a declaration of defeat. You've heard that right. The Iranians believe that the United States has surrendered to Tehran, and that America has been utterly and completely humiliated. In fact, Al Jazeera, the powerful international news outlet funded and directed by Qatar, ran a front-page story yesterday blaring America's unconditional surrender in headlines. President Donald Trump, on the other hand, says just the opposite. He declares that the MOU is the unconditional surrender of the Iranians to America. So what's actually happening? The great game of global power is shifting, and our weapons and tactics may be obsolete. Our president tells us that the conventional Iranian navy, its warships, are at the bottom of the sea. But Iran has demonstrated that on the 1,749 miles of its coasts, you don't need battleships. All you need is swift boats, missiles, and determination. Al-Qaeda made that point way back in 2000 with a swift boat attack that tore open the hull of the USS Cole and killed 17 American sailors. What's more, our president tells us that Iran's air force is gone. But Iran has proven that you may not need an air force when you have drones, thousands and thousands of drones. It is said that Iran has produced 80,000 drones to date. In fact, it's just been made public that one of the two American airmen who went down over Iranian territory in April reported something he found frightening, a swarm of drones traveling in a jellyfish configuration. Enough drones so that if you took down as many as you could, there would still be a fatal, lethal number left. The airman's surprise and fear is a bad sign. China has been developing drone swarms for military use for over 10 years. But the American airman was not trained to recognize and to bring down drone swarms. In other words, our military has not been keeping up. Meanwhile, the Iranians have massive drone and missile cities dug deep under the mountains, underground, attack-proof cities where they manufacture and launch their drones. Muddying the waters up until a few days ago, our president said he wanted Iran to get rid of its missiles, all of them. Then he changed his mind and said that the Iranians needed to keep enough missiles to defend themselves. We have two major missile problems. Missile problem number one is that some of Iran's missiles can reach most of Europe's capitals today. Missile problem number two is that Iran announced today that it will put a constellation of 24 satellites in orbit. The rocket it will use to pull this off is a step on the path to an ICBM, a rocket that will be able to nuke every city in the United States. There is one positive in the midst of this MOU debacle. Our president told us 2 days ago that UN nuclear inspectors will once again be allowed in Iran's nuclear facilities. It sounded like a fantasy, but the Iranian press told the world today that it's true. Whether or not that should reassure us depends on what limitations are placed on these inspectors by Iran.
0: It's a mess. Thanks, Howard. A woman in Brazil has died in an exorcism, and her friend admitted to killing her, claiming he believed he was expelling her demons. She was discovered inside a residential apartment after neighbors heard a disturbance and called police. Her body was found by shocked officers after they were called to the scene when worried residents heard blood-curdling screams coming from inside. My gosh. Americans are finding that one of the few ways to save money in the car market is by refinancing their auto loans. The drivers who refinanced in the first quarter of this year saw a 2.24 percentage point decrease on average from their original loan. Here's investment expert Mish Shedlock. Mish, is this a good idea?
1: Yeah, this is a great idea. You know, I mean, look at everything up. Auto insurance rates are going up. Home insurance rates are going up. Mortgage rates are back up to 6.55% from 6.0%. It only makes sense to refinance your mortgage if you bought right at the peak when rates were, over 7%. But even then, you could have refinanced at 6 rather than 6.55% today. So, yeah, this is an interesting story. Drivers who refinanced saw rates go down from 10.5% to 10.25% to 8%, saving 2.25 points off the loan. I don't recommend people having these really long-term loans, but if you have them and you're stuck in them, George, my gosh, please take advantage of this. The lenders have been lowering rates since the Fed started cutting rates. If they start raising them now, I don't know what's going to happen, but people are saving as much as $100 a month, George, off of these rates. I mean, that's a really good deal. $1,200 a year at a time when people are scrimping elsewhere. And let me just go over a few other tips, you know, that I put together, you know, for everyone. 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Albertsons, Kroger's has 10% off the first Wednesday of every month. That's when I shop. They've got other deals, and other stores have deals for veterans. So try and shop on those days. Get a freezer, get a pantry, stock up. These are two of the things you can do right now. You can't control much, but you can control where and how you spend, and you can watch out for deals. You got one right now on car insurance rates if you still have that loan.
0: All right, great. Thanks, Mish. Polling 1,200 U.S. adults, researchers found that 86% are distrustful of AI results. For 42% of them, the distrust is tied specifically to AI-generated answers that cannot show where their information came from. That single gripe, missing attribution, outranked some of the most dependable headaches in modern life. How about that? Back in 1991, Greg Bishop, who also did some web work for us, co-founded a magazine called The Excluded Middle, which was a journal of UFOs, conspiracy research, and new science. Greg is with us now. Greg, that magazine still going?
4: No, it's ended in 1999. It turned into a book in 2001, and I've written a few books since then. How you doing, George?
0: Doing
4: I haven't
0: great.
4: Seen you in a while.
0: You did a great job for us, and you're doing a great job in the UFO field. And you've got a major event coming up, don't you?
4: Yeah, it is an art exhibit of experiencer or abductee art. I just thought it would be interesting, illustrative, and good for people to see exactly how people feel about and depict what has happened to them if they have any kind of contact with something that seems like non-human intelligence. And I thought that art would be a little bit better avenue or a more fruitful avenue than just language, because, you know, so many things can be communicated subconsciously through art, any kind of art, you know, paintings, music, movies, anything like that.
0: You find that more people are open to talking about their UFO experiences these days?
4: Yeah, very much so. I mean, there's still some stigma, but it's been opened up quite a bit. I think the result of the 2017 article in the New York Times continues to reverberate. And the best thing about it is that it's allowed academics and abductees and all kinds of people to talk about this more openly and to the public and with each other.
0: How do people participate in the event, Greg?
4: It is being held live, if you're in Los Angeles, in Burbank, and it is at the Crooked Path Apothecary New Age Store in Burbank, 5 o'clock to about 10 or 11 o'clock this Saturday, June 27th.
0: Great. Have fun and do your thing with experiencers. Up next, we're going to talk about charisma on Coast to Coast, as how anyone can master the art and science of personal magnetism. When we come back.
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8: It's required.
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0: She has taught at Harvard, Yale, MIT, the Marine Corps War College, and the United Nations, and has advised leaders at companies including Apple, Google, TikTok, UBS, and JP Morgan. fluent in four languages. She was the youngest person ever appointed foreign trade advisor to the French government. And again, her book is called The Charisma Myth. Olivia, welcome to the program. Looking forward to this.
8: Thanks, George. It's great to be here.
0: How did you get involved in studying charisma?
8: The honest answer is that it was kind of out of desperation because

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2: People like you, whereas people can be incredibly charismatic and, like Steve Jobs, not be particularly nice people. Charisma, for me, is more what makes people trust you, follow you, and want to do what you want them to do. It is more a question of influence and inspiration than of likability.
3: What is it, Olivia, when you walk into a room, whether it's a party, a restaurant, a nightclub, wherever it might be, and people notice you that you're there? What do you call that?
2: So that is the fascinating phenomenon of first impressions, which is technically in science known as thin slicing. And what this is the result of our survival instincts. If you think of it, in most of human history, our ancestors usually only had a few seconds to decide if the shape cruising into our field of vision was animate or inanimate, human or non-human, friend or foe, basically fight, flight, or relax. And those who could make those split-second decisions accurately survived, thrived, multiplied, and produced us, and those who couldn't ended up as somebody else's crunchy protein snack. So today, we are still making these split-second decisions, and that is why people will react to a strong presence in under 2 seconds. You have less than 2 seconds to make that first impression. And if you've ever heard the phrase, you never get a second chance to make a good first impression, the science proves you right.
3: Interesting you say that, Olivia. I was a former television news director years ago in my early days, and I used a personal system when I hired my television people, whether they were reporters or anchor people. And it was called the 10-second rule. And I would look at their videotapes, and if they didn't affect me in some way, emotionally, whatever, within 10 seconds, I didn't hire them. I moved on. But I got to tell you, every person I hired within that 10-second rule went on to be a success. Everyone.
2: So that's really interesting, because the scope of thin slicing, when I was asking one of the scientists, our scientific editor on the book, about just how long it took, he said, oh, don't worry. It's true that most impressions are made in 2 seconds, but there are some other qualities like persuasiveness or influence. You have much longer. You know how much longer that was? He said, oh, you have almost 60 seconds. So you were right in the range.
3: I was right there. Is charisma always a good thing?
2: Oh, that is the dark side of charisma, which, let's be clear, charisma is dangerous both for the charismatic person and for the people that they affect. So the reason that charisma has only been started to be studied recently is because for most of the 20th century, charisma was a taboo subject, because the main researcher on charisma, Max Weber, who was German, he grew up in Nazi Germany. And so for him, charisma was Hitler. And you know what? He's right. Hitler, really charismatic figure, and look what he did. So for most of the 20th century, charisma was seen as a dangerous quality that really should not be talked about to the public. But that's only half the danger of charisma, because that's charisma in what it can do to others. What people don't realize is that charisma is also dangerous for the charismatic person themselves. It is absolutely possible to be too charismatic, in which case you will start to believe. You will start to, as they say, drink your own Kool-Aid. You can convince people even when you're wrong. I see this all the time with company founders. And I know this sounds insane, but people can genuinely become addicted to your presence. Being in your presence when you're fully charismatic can be a high that people get addicted to. So there's lots of downsides to charisma that people don't necessarily realize.
3: Do you remember the name Ted Bundy? He was a serial killer.
2: Very charismatic. Excellent example of how some of the most notorious figures in history had charisma that enabled them to do the horrible things they did.

0: Yeah, his charisma allowed him to meet people, get them comfortable, wheel them in, and then he did his dastardly deeds.
1: Jim Jones is another example. In fact, a lot of cult leaders become cult leaders thanks to charisma. And one of the warnings that I have to give people really early on is, listen, please be aware that if you have any tendency towards wanting to have power over others, this is going to make it worse as you realize that you really can have power over others. It is dangerous.
0: Big time. What is your website, Olivia?
1: AskOlivia.com.
0: Simple enough. And the book is available right now?
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0: The Charisma Myth, How Anyone Can Master the Art and Science of Personal Magnetism. We're going to take calls next hour with Olivia Fox, but I've got many more questions for her when we come right back on Coast to Coast AM.
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1: News. I'm Ted Linder. At least 235 people are now confirmed dead after those two powerful earthquakes struck Venezuela.
2: More than 1,000 others are hurt and many remain missing. Officials fear hundreds may still be trapped under collapsed buildings, and rescue crews are racing against time.
1: That's Fox's Katie Byrne. After returning from negotiations with Iran and Switzerland, Vice President J.D. Vance joining a sit-down conversation at the Richard Nixon Presidential Library in Yorba Linda, California, to promote his new book, but also defending President Trump's long-term objectives in Iran.
3: He says, we came what we set out to do. We created incredible diplomatic, economic, and military leverage. Let's use that leverage to go and accomplish an even bigger win for the American people. That's what he's asked us to do. It's not over yet, but so far, so good.
1: The Trump administration insists Iran will never have a nuclear weapon. 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
4: 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I'm Chief Meteorologist Austin Chaney for WHIO.
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0: Hi, folks. Rick Kasugi here from North Dayton Garden Center. 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We have tri-colored beech trees that give you red and pink colors all summer. We've got ginkgo trees, which turn bright gold color in the fall. Or try some of our Japanese maples by your patio or your deck. We have 200 of these on hand. We also have columnar European hornbeam for those of you that want a nice tall hedge that has foliage on it. So come out to North Dayton Garden Center at 1309 Brant Pike.
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1: We'll take calls next hour with Olivia Fox, so chime in as we talk about charisma. The Paranormal Podcast Network keeps talking about charisma because it gets bigger and bigger and bigger.
2: Yeah, it sure does. We have a lot of shows there we want you to listen to. One of our shows, Shades of the Afterlife, is hosted by Sandra Champlain, and she is on the line right now. Hello, Sandra. How are you?
3: Hi, Tom. Hi, George. I'm doing just great.
1: Hi, Sandra.
2: Hey, Sandra, we're about to publish 297. That's the number episode that publishes on Friday. What do you got for us?
3: Oh, well, I watched the series by Martin Short about his life, the documentary, and through all the heartache, he had had a dream visitation of his brother that was loud and clear, his deceased brother. And, you know, he provided a ton of laughter and still does. So I decided to do comedy, laughter, in the afterlife, showing all of us how our loved ones and spirits still retain their sense of humor on the other side, and how we should too, no matter how difficult life is.
2: So we have gags on the other side then.
3: We do. We got a lot of fun in store.
2: Sandra, the afterlife is such a hot topic. What makes the experts correct? We bring on people on this show and they talk about the Akashic records and they all kind of say the same thing, and we have guests that say the afterlife is wonderful. And I believe it is, but what makes them correct?
3: I think it's a commonality. For as many people who has ever lived on planet Earth, we could have billions of different stories, but there's common things that everybody shares. That sense of a bright light, unconditional love that we've never felt here on Earth, and the same message that life is about being kind, being loving, being of service to others, being forgiving, and going after our dreams and having experiences. So there's all these common denominators that point to that's the real message.
2: That, and we're all going to find out eventually. So
3: that's right.
2: Folks, thank you, Sandra, for your time. 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In the search, put in Coast to Coast AM. All the shows will pop right up. George?
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0: And welcome back to Coast to Coast. George Norrie with you, Olivia Fox with us as we talk about charisma. Olivia, are we born with charisma or do we develop it?
1: So the honest answer is that just like with becoming a ballerina or becoming Michael Phelps, there are some genetic predispositions, and not everyone can turn into Bill Clinton. However, since we have now found out that charisma is behavioral, it's a series of behaviors rather than a magical quality, everyone can improve their level of charisma by quite a decent amount.
0: Would you find that most people with charisma are likable initially?
1: That's a really interesting question. Some of the most charismatic people that have been studied, and Steve Jobs is one who's been studied over and over, were also some of the least likable. And to avoid any bad words, I will say that he has been described as a fill-in-the-blank hole again and again by people who worked with him, people who met him, but at the same time, so charismatic as to create what people called a reality distortion field around him.
0: Was he indeed charismatic, or maybe there's a different word for him?
1: No, he really was charismatic. So Steve Jobs' voice is one of the ones that has been the most studied for charismatic voices because of the initial impression. And listen, I was wrong about this. I was one of the people who had always heard that lower voices are more charismatic. The lower your voice, the more charismatic it is. Science proved me wrong. Steve Jobs' voice registered as one of the most charismatic systematically in tests, and yet he had a voice that had such a high pitch that it occasionally veered into the female register. But because it had the other characteristics of a charismatic voice, it worked.
0: We talk a lot on this program, Olivia, about psychic vampires, people who have the ability to just draw your energy. You feel exhausted standing next to them. I don't think they're charismatic. What do you think?
1: You're probably right. That's a really good question and probably something that we should do studies on. I have had the personal experience of those people, and you're right that the opposite of charisma, which kind of gives you a high, this gives you a low.
0: It does. And it's not that they're necessarily all bad people. They just drain you.
1: They do. Energetic vampires is a great term.
0: The psychic vampires. Since you've been studying this, what has been one of the strangest stories you've encountered?
1: There have been quite a few, to tell you the truth. I think that the best one for me, which is the one that most vividly illustrates how charisma is not something that's innate, is the story of how Marilyn Monroe in 1955 in New York City on a hot summer day decided to prove the point that she could turn her charisma on or off at will. And so she took a photographer and a reporter with her into Grand Central Station. And so she goes down into the station, boards the subway car, and because she decided at that moment she was going to be just plain Norma Jean Baker, even though the photographer was with her and the camera was clicking the whole time, no one noticed her. Then she walked back out onto Fifth Avenue, and apparently she turned around to the reporter and said, "So, you want to see Marilyn?" And as he said, there was no grand gesture. She just seemed to transform with 100 small motions. And suddenly she became Marilyn. The crowd around her, people stopped. They started screaming. And then it was a real crowd. And it took several minutes to extricate her from the fans who suddenly realized that Marilyn was amongst them. So this for me is the most vivid illustration that you can be Norma Jean or Marilyn just by deciding to, once you know what it takes.
0: Is charisma the same as the ability to generate emotion and publicity?
1: You know, I don't think so, because you can generate publicity through stunts, through something other than You can generate publicity with statements. And as it turns out, charisma is a lot more about body language than it is about words. So charisma does generate emotion, a lot of it. In fact, emotional contagion is one of the first effects of charisma. But words are not necessary. So it's not necessarily tied to publicity.
0: Are charismatic people generally more successful than people who are not?
1: Oh, yes. And this is the fascinating thing. Not only are they more successful, not only do they make more money, not only do they have more romantic options, all of that you could guess. But the fascinating thing is that they also experience less stress on average. Charismatic physicians, their patients follow their regimen better. They're sued less often. Charismatic professors have students who succeed better. It is fascinating to see how in every facet of life, charisma has an impact both for the charismatic person and the people around them.
0: What are some ideas or techniques that people could use to start developing their own charisma?
1: So the interesting thing is that if you look at the components of charisma, there's three of them. There's presence, power, and warmth. And just looking at presence, the first one, the good news and bad news, I guess, is that presence is simply the ability to stay focused on the other person. Because one of the secrets of charisma is that it's not just how you make people feel about you, it's how you make people feel about themselves. And because we are in an era where people are increasingly distracted, if you've ever heard the continuous partial attention, that's what we are in these days. If you are able to give people your full attention, just with that, your charisma will increase. Just by being able to stay focused on the other person, really listen to them, and not get distracted. That's how simple it is to start increasing your charisma.
0: Does the charismatic person, Olivia, know that they're charismatic?
1: You know, I don't think everyone's ever asked me that. From time to time, I get both. I get people writing me saying, people have always told me I'm charismatic. I wasn't sure if I was, but after reading your book, all the things you say that people who are charismatic do, I do, so I guess I am. And then I get people writing me saying, founders especially, saying, I know I'm charismatic. I want to become even more charismatic. How do I supercharge it? So I guess it depends on the person's level of awareness and modesty.
0: You think if you took a poll of people who were charismatic and people who were not, the poll would show that the charismatic individual would be higher placed than the other person.
1: I think so, yes, probably. It really seems to have a multiplier effect on every aspect of people's lives, both in good and bad. One of the things that is known is that charismatic people can fall into narcissism because everyone loves them, and that it's easier to cheat when you're charismatic. So there are both good and bad outcomes of becoming charismatic, but it certainly does tend to help people reach higher positions, more power, more money, more influence.
0: Can you be charismatic and not likable?
1: I think you really can. We have several instances in business of people being incredibly charismatic and not likable at all. And one of the best examples we have in modern times is Elon Musk, who there are different charisma styles. And Elon Musk really started out with a focused charisma style. I met him years ago. And he really had this ability to make you feel completely heard. He was so focused on every word you said. And he is one of the most hated figures on the planet at the moment. So you really can be both.
0: How about the president? His polling are way down. Is he charismatic? And then what happened?
1: He absolutely is charismatic. And just because someone is charismatic doesn't mean that they're not polarizing. If you look at the components of charisma, presence, power, and warmth, which really boil down to the focused attention to whatever it is the person is saying, a sense of confidence, and a sense of warmth, enthusiasm, passion for what they're saying, the president absolutely displays all three. But this doesn't mean that he is not absolutely hated by quite a proportion of the population. Boris Johnson, the former Prime Minister of the United Kingdom, was a perfect example of someone who was highly charismatic and hated at the same time.
0: I would say that John F. Kennedy was very charismatic. Would you agree?
1: Now that is one of your stellar examples of almost perfect charisma. Yes, he was.
0: Yet he upset other people.
1: You can be very charismatic and upset people, but at the same time, you will still be influencing them. That is the key piece. And Steve Jobs' reality distortion field, you know, Clinton is probably the best example. I have met ardent Republicans who told me, Bill Clinton, I hated him before I met him. I hated him after I met him. Huh. But while I met him, man, I loved the man.
0: Can a charismatic person be too braggadocious?
1: I think that in this instance, that's one of the cases where, yes, they can be, but charisma will probably mean people forgive them for being too braggadocious faster than they would someone who's not charismatic. So again, one of the downsides of charisma is that people forgive your bad behavior faster.
0: Can you tell if somebody's charismatic within minutes?
1: You really can, George. In fact, if you look at how fast people evaluate one another across cultures, across hemispheres, this is one of the few human universals. People will evaluate you when you walk into a room in under 2 seconds. They will judge. They will assume on instinct your level of social success, your level of influence, your level of friendliness, of trustworthiness. And when I asked one of the scientists, but aren't some other qualities taking longer? He said, oh, sure, there's some qualities like persuasiveness take a lot longer. You have at least 60 seconds to be evaluated on that. So it is remarkable how fast you will be evaluated. And this is why learning how to make a good first impression is so key. But the good news is that you really can learn to make a good first impression. And then once you make a good first impression, what's called the primacy effect means that from then on, everything else you do will be filtered through that great first impression.
0: Olivia, does a charismatic person have to be attractive?
1: Oh, I'm so glad you asked that. One of the biggest myths in charisma, alongside the charisma is innate. No, it's not. One of the other biggest myths is that you have to be attractive. No, you don't. Winston Churchill was a very unattractive man, and yet he was incredibly charismatic. And in studies, people who display charismatic behavior are rated as more attractive because of the charisma. And check this out. Charismatic men are rated 1 to 2 inches taller on average than non-charismatic men. So sure, good looks can help, but if you don't have them, you can still be charismatic and you will then be rated as more attractive than if you hadn't learned charisma.
0: Do people want to be around a charismatic person?
1: Yes, not only do they want to be around them, but it can be a problem for the charismatic person in that there really is a sense that people can get addicted to your presence. It can be a high to be in the presence of a charismatic person. And then you can have trouble with one of the other issues of when you turn the charisma on full blast is that people start telling you everything. And sometimes they tell you more than they would have otherwise. Then the next day they realize just how much they shared or overshared. And then an ego backlash sets in. So one of the dangers of charisma is that people will give you their hearts, their souls, and their darkest secrets, and then they'll regret it later.
0: I've got grandchildren, great-grandchildren, and you could tell almost instantly, Olivia, which ones will grow up and be charismatic, and most of them, if not all of them, will be at that age.
1: It's true that usually, in most cases, people who are natural at charisma learn it in the 3 to 6 year old range, so that by the time they're adults, everyone assumes that they were born with it. But what actually happened is that they were learning by mimicry, by copying, whether it's people on television, even on the radio for charismatic voices. But here's the interesting thing. You do have people who learn charisma. And if you go online and you look at videos of Steve Jobs from 1983 to 2011, you can see him learning the different elements of charisma piece by piece. The presence first, then the power, then the warmth. He learned them.
0: Let's take calls in a moment with Olivia Fox as we talk about charisma. The lines are open. We'll be right back.
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7: This is a brutal thing. 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
9: Troubles in the Strait. I'm Ted Lindner, Fox News. Iran's Revolutionary Guard Corps attacking a cargo ship in the Strait of Hormuz on Thursday. Fox's Lauren Simonetti with more.
10: A U.S. official is confirming that an Iranian drone hit that cargo vessel called the Ever Lovely as it was exiting the Strait of Hormuz off the Omani coast. The ship is Singapore flagged. UK authorities say there was damage to the ship's bridge, but no casualties. The attack violates the memorandum of understanding signed between the U.S. and Iran just 8 days ago. That deal had helped sharply increase the amount of oil flowing through the strait. CENTCOM says more than 500 ships and 250 million barrels of crude have flowed through the strait since early May through the U.S. military's help with both mine clearance and transit coordination.
9: Meantime, a 74-year-old has become the oldest prison inmate to be executed in Florida's modern history.
11: 74-year-old Dustin Ray Spencer was executed on Thursday. He was pronounced dead following three lethal drug injections at Florida State Prison in Starkey. Spencer was convicted in the 1992 stabbing of his wife. In his final statement, he apologized, saying, sorry to the family. Florida Department of Correction records dating back to 1924 show the oldest inmates previously executed by the state were both 72 years old. Nationwide, the oldest person ever executed in modern times was 83-year-old Walter Leroy Moody Jr. He was put to death in Alabama in 2018 for sending mail bombs during a wave of Southern terror, killing a federal judge and a black civil rights attorney. Deborah Valentine, Fox News.
9: And a top official of the National Park Service says a liner along the bottom of the Lincoln Memorial reflecting pool was cut with a sharp knife or razor this month, causing damage to the foam sealant installed as part of a $16 million rehab project. President Trump claims incidents at the pool led to the arrest of six people. 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
12: Showers and storms likely Friday, high of 74. I'm Chief Meteorologist Austin Chaney for WHIO.
13: You've told us that the most important thing about WHIO is the weather. 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

0: From the City of Angels near the Pacific Ocean, good morning, good evening, wherever you may be across the nation, around the world. I'm George Norrie, and this is Coast to Coast AM. Later tonight, investigative reporter Cheryl Jones on Souls, then Calls with Cheryl and her guest. I'll be there too. Here's what's happening. Authorities in Venezuela say at least 235 people have been killed, more than 4,300 injured after two powerful earthquakes shook the country on Wednesday night, damaging hundreds of buildings. The death toll is expected to climb even higher as rescue teams work to find people trapped under the rubble. Leaders from around the world have offered condolences and pledged support as Venezuela recovers, including $150 million in aid from us. Meanwhile, U.S. officials say Iran's Islamic Revolutionary Guard Corps was behind a drone strike Thursday on a Singapore-flagged cargo ship leaving the Strait of Hormuz. The drone strike damaged the ship's bridge several miles off the coast of Oman. With more on today's events, here's Tom Danheiser. Tom, what do we have?
1: Well, George, the cargo ship was struck off the coast of Oman, testing the fragile understanding between the U.S. and Iran over navigation rights. Iran's Revolutionary Guard Corps rejected a new shipping lane through the strait, warning the vessels that use it will be in danger. U.S. President Donald Trump declared the war done and asserted that Iran will never acquire a nuclear weapon. Meanwhile, Secretary of State Marco Rubio is in Bahrain to coordinate a final settlement with Gulf allies, reassuring them that U.S. commitments remain firm. And Israel and Iran-backed Hezbollah continue to experience border friction in southern Lebanon despite a tenuous U.S.-backed ceasefire. George?
0: Thank you, Tom. Appreciate your reports. There's an active recall on two popular frozen food products sold across the U.S., Costa Rica, and Puerto Rico, according to an announcement made by Mars Incorporated. This is due to possible plastic pieces in the food. The products affected are two Morningstar Farms plant-based items. The following varieties are impacted: Morningstar Farms Buffalo Chicken Nuggets and Morningstar Farms Hot and Spicy Sausage Patties. What do we do about it? Let's go to food safety coach Jeff Nelkin. Jeff, what do we do?
2: Well, we need to find out a little bit more about what type of plastic we're talking about. And I'm sure they're doing an in-depth investigation as to the source of where the plastic could have been introduced. So they're certainly going to be testing and seeing, you know, what they can identify. But if anybody has any concerns, they certainly should call up their suppliers or sources where they purchased to get further details.
0: Could these be like shards of glass, these pieces of plastic?
2: Again, it's possible, you know, they send them out to a lab. Some companies have certain equipment like x-ray equipment and various other types of equipment that are fanning the area of, you know, where the production is. And sometimes it can be anywhere from the product being wrapped in a plastic to plastic equipment being broken or shards of plastic or glass in the work area. It could even be on the vehicles that are moving equipment or product around, and they smash their lenses. And that's one of the reasons why I always put tape around anything that has plastic or glass so that the pieces can't go flying in all directions.
0: It's a good idea. Jeff's website, NelkinFoodSafetyCoach.com. A new set of research published in Proceedings of the National Academy of Sciences found that people consistently preferred negotiating with women over men across five studies. The women partners were rated higher on trust building, fairness, listening, and communication. That preference held up even in anonymous online negotiations where the other person's gender was completely hidden. Men and women ended up with similar financial results. The difference showed up in how people felt about the experience. Here's Kevin Randall with his weekly report on what's been going on in the skies. Kevin, what do you got for us this week?
3: Well, good evening, George.
0: Hi, buddy.
3: In the last week or 10 days, I have seen videos of several physicists explaining why UFOs don't represent alien visitation. They haven't bothered to look at the available evidence about UFOs. They have ignored what others have said, such as Clyde Tombaugh, and base their opinions on the vast distances of space. They have trotted out that old chestnut that, given our current technology, it would take us 73,000 years to reach the nearest star system. That is, of course, using a chemical fuel system, which would have to be so massive that it would be impossible to create. I think we all realize that our chemical rockets, which allow us to explore the solar system, will not allow us to explore interstellar space. And we all knew that another technology is needed to allow for that. We also know that interstellar space is filled with hydrogen, and that the unshielded spacecraft approaching the speed of light would irradiate the crew, killing it and frying the electronics. The point is that we do not seem to be able to think in the future terms. There are already theories about how interstellar flight could be accomplished, from bending of space to limit the distances to other ways to defeat the technological problems. I mention all this because it took 66 years to move from powered flight, heavier than air flight, of less than a minute to men walking on the moon. The science fiction of the 1950s became reality in the 1960s. Is there good evidence that we have been visited by creatures from another world? Well, there is evidence that some would say that is not proof, but the testimony can lead to proof. Socorro, New Mexico police officer Lonnie Zamora told both the FBI and military officials that he had seen a landed craft and two humanoid beings from the inside on the outside. Alleged contradictions in his testimony were the result of the FBI and Army officers telling him not to mention the aliens to avoid ridicule, and not to mention the symbol on the craft so that they might use that observation to eliminate copycats. Lieutenant Colonel Hector Quintanilla, who investigated the case for Project Blue Book, could find no terrestrial explanation for the sighting and labeled it as unidentified. He worked very hard to find a solution to that case, and while this is not proof of alien visitation, it's certainly evidence to support that theory. And now we learn that a Navy officer has been told by a colleague that he saw alien bodies. Roger McGinnis, while he was in vacationing in Wyoming, a man approached him because he, the unidentified man, had heard about McGinnis's book, Out of This World. The man said that he knew a retired Navy officer who had served as a military mortician, who claimed that he had examined what he thought of as alien bodies, or what we would now call non-human beings. McGinnis, exhibiting an attitude in the world today that would have been ridiculed without a second thought just 10 or 15 years ago, asked a bunch of questions about the event. McGinnis told the man to try to find the Navy officer. That would move the story from third hand to first hand. And I suppose I should mention that Don Schmidt, Tom Carey, and I have talked to several people who fit into that category. For example, Barbara Duggar, granddaughter of the Sheriff George Wilcox in Roswell, heard from her grandmother that the sheriff had seen the alien bodies. More of these stories are surfacing, hinting that there are extraordinary revelations coming, but McGinnis suggested this isn't proof, it is just testimony, and that testimony could be leading us to the ultimate proof. And that's what we have for tonight, George.
0: All right, my friend, we'll talk to you next week. Kevin Randall talking about the latest on what's going on in the skies. In a moment, Tim Schwartz back with us. We're going to talk about the life of Nikola Tesla, and then later on, Tim's new work, The Persistence of Ghosts, right here on Coast to Coast AM. 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
0: And welcome back to Coast, George Norrie with you, Tim Schwartz back with us. Tim is an Emmy Award-winning television producer and videographer, as well as a very accomplished author specializing in paranormal phenomena and unexplained mysteries. He's the author of several widely read books, including The Lost Journals of Nikola Tesla, Weird Time, Exploring the Mysteries of Time and Space, and his latest work, The Persistence of Ghosts. Tim, welcome back. How have you been?
7: Why, thank you, George. I've been great, and it's always a pleasure to get a chance to talk with you.
0: You do great work. How did you get involved in television in the first place?
7: Oh, well, you know, I was interested in movies and special effects. That's really what started it. And, of course, you know, I was born and raised in Indiana and didn't really have a chance to get into the movie industry. So I did the next best thing. I got into television.
0: Lots to talk with you about tonight, but I want to get in this, too. On June 27th, so just in a few days, you're going to be speaking at Paintsville, Kentucky at a Paracon conference, aren't you?
7: Yes, I am. It's the first Paintsville Paracon conference, and they're really excited. And I'm excited that they asked me to come down and be one of their guest speakers.
0: Give them our best, will you, when you're down there?
7: Thank you very much. I will.
0: Let's get into Nikola Tesla, first of all. He was born in 1856. He was a genius. He was Serbian, which is now Croatia. Came to this country about what time? When? How old was he?
7: He was just a young man. He was in his 20s, but he was already accomplished. And his professors at university, he studied in Austria and then later in Prague. And when he came to the United States, one of his employees, he worked for one of the early telegraph companies in Europe, and one of his bosses actually wrote him a letter of recommendation to Thomas Edison and said that, you know, this guy is a genius, hire him immediately.
0: I think Edison had something against Tesla. Was he jealous?
7: Well, it stemmed, first of all, Edison was suspicious of this kind of dapper, well-educated guy from Europe. And Edison gave Tesla a job where he had to fix a unfixable generator on the yacht of a friend of his, of Edison's. And none of his other engineers were able to do it. And he told Tesla, you know, if you can do this, I'll give you a bonus of, you know, $10,000, just some outrageous amount
0: of
7: money.
0: In those days, that was like a million.
7: That was a lot, yeah. And Tesla went and rewired this yacht and got it working immediately, you know, within just a couple of days. And when Tesla went to get his money and said, I fixed it, where's my bonus? Edison refused to pay him, saying that Tesla didn't understand the American sense of humor.
0: Oh, geez.
7: Yeah, so Tesla quit and then later developed his alternating current motor, which went right up against Edison's DC current, which he was pushing big, especially at first in Manhattan. And that's where the whole war of the current started.
0: And the alternating current motor was more favorable, was it not?
7: Oh, absolutely. a DC current that Edison was pushing would only travel so far down the line, down the wires, before it would have to be basically revigorated and set. It's really like no more than less than a mile before there'd have to be another station in order to push it. And of course, AC current could travel for hundreds of miles. So yeah, AC current was definitely a superior technology, and Edison could see dollars, leaving his wallet, and did everything that he possibly could to try to undermine Tesla and Westinghouse and AC current.
0: Tesla died in 1943, and we'll get into what happened to him after he died and what happened to his files. What made him so

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1: If it wasn't for Tesla, we wouldn't be talking on this show right now. We wouldn't enjoy electric lights. Radio would not have come about as early as it did. Television, so many inventions that Tesla came up with.
2: Well, he came up with the idea for the electric grid, didn't he?
1: Oh, yes, yes. It was Tesla's idea that if you could generate electricity in one location with the proper kind of wiring, you could send AC electricity, you know, all around the world. But, you know, you would have to have points in this grid in order for AC to continue on, you know, basically the electric grid. And one of the unfortunate things with Tesla, or maybe the fortunate thing, was that when Tesla built the Niagara Falls station, the first electrical generating system in the United States, the award went to Thomas Edison to build the wires and the grid system. And that really irked Tesla, you know, and that is why he decided that he was going to come up with a better way, a more efficient way to deliver electricity to houses.
2: Tim, tell us about this particle beam weapon that Tesla was inventing.
1: He probably first came up with this idea in the early 20th century, but he announced it in the 1930s. And you have to remember that, you know, this was something that was seemed to be like straight out of science fiction, out of Flash Gordon, you know, comics and serials. And Tesla's idea was that if you could take a rarefied beam of electrons and shoot it in a concentrated state, and then put within this beam, say like tungsten, tungsten that had been not carved, but basically, you know, basically put into a dust. You put this tungsten in this electron beam, and it would act like millions and millions of bullets, electrified bullets that could bring down aircraft and missiles. And Tesla's idea was that this was going to be a defensive weapon, and that small countries around the world could have this weapon and defend themselves from larger countries who had, you know, jets and planes and missiles and things. And it was a stroke of genius that he came up with this idea, but he couldn't sell it. He could not, with the exception of one country, but he tried to sell it to the United States. They weren't interested. He tried to sell it to other European countries. They weren't interested. It was such a beautiful idea for its time.
2: When he died in 1943 at the age of 86, was he penniless?
1: That, I think, is one of the myths about Tesla. Now, I mean, he wasn't the millionaire that he should have been, because when his electrical company was going bankrupt, basically because they were giving Tesla so much money in royalties, he agreed that because they actually went and believed in him at the beginning and gave him money, they supported him to build the original electrical system coming out of Niagara Falls. He said, I am going to waive my royalties because you were so, but, you know, support me with my future endeavors. And unfortunately, they didn't do that. They reneged on that.

0: their promise. But Tesla probably had a little bit more money socked away than people think that he did, because he managed to live very well in very fancy hotels in Manhattan up until the time that he died.
1: Tim, when we come back after the break, let's talk about what happened to Tesla's possessions, notes, and papers after he died. And then we'll get into your new work, The Persistence of Ghosts, right here on Coast to Coast AM.
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0: America 250 with Lights Over Dayton, a celebration of flight. This massive drone show will light up the sky on Friday, June 26th at 10 p.m. Watch at the National Museum of the United States Air Force. 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
1: Fox News, I'm Sue Guzman. The evacuation of ships from the Strait of Hormuz was halted for a time Thursday by a UN agency. This after the British military reported a Singapore vessel was hit by a projectile off the coast of Oman.
2: U.S. officials confirmed the IRGC attacked a Singapore-flagged cargo ship with a drone as it tried to cross the Strait of Hormuz today.
1: Fox's Aisha Hosni, President Trump says the strait has since reopened. The race against time in Venezuela after two major earthquakes left at least 235 people dead and injured 4,300. Thousands of others remain missing.
3: Rescue crews are racing against time, searching through mountains of rubble as powerful aftershocks threaten to bring down even more structures. And teams are also battling landslides while pulling survivors from the debris.
1: Fox Weather's Katie Byrne. Earthquakes occurred within 30 seconds of one another. 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
4: Showers and storms likely Friday, high of 74. I'm Chief Meteorologist Austin Chaney for WHIO.
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9: 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And that's ultimately reflected in what you pay for insurance. So a lot of people who are buying legit health insurance on a healthcare exchange are finding, I just can't keep this, and they're stopping paying. And then you're hearing a pitch for what they call behind your and my back skinnies. These are pretend health insurance policies. The brochures are really fancy, but if something's really wrong, you have a big illness, a big expense, they don't pay. They may pay for routine doctor visits, but something really goes wrong, that premium wasn't worth it.
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1: We'll take your calls next hour with Tim Schwartz as we talk about the life of Nikola Tesla. We'll also get into his latest work called The Persistence of Ghosts. 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

0: welcome back. Tim Schwartz with us. Tim, is it true when Nikola Tesla died, the government raided his papers and took everything?
1: Yes, absolutely. The FBI had been interested in Tesla for quite a while. One of the reasons was that Hitler had actively sought to kidnap Tesla and bring him over to Germany to work for him. So at the various locations that Tesla lived, the FBI actually had embedded agents staying at these places to keep an eye on him. So when Tesla finally died, he was 86 years old, and the FBI, using the Custodian of Alien Property Act, seized everything that Tesla had. And Tesla had kept a lot of his material stored in a warehouse in Manhattan. So they came in, took everything out of his apartment in the New Yorker hotel, and brought it all to this warehouse and confiscated it in order to, they claim, to look through it to make sure that there wasn't anything illegal in nature. Actually, they were looking for his secrets, especially of his particle beam weapon, his death beam. That's what they were really looking for.
0: Yeah, they were going after that, weren't they?
1: Oh, yeah, they were, which is really odd, because he had offered it to them years before, and they refused. And the Soviet Union had actually taken him up on it, and using an American company, had paid Tesla quite a bit of money for the blueprints for this device. So various scientists went through this material, including the paternal uncle of our current president, who was who worked for MIT. But they declared, at least publicly, that all of this material of Tesla's was worthless, that it was all just philosophical ramblings, and supposedly washed their hands of it. But then it all disappeared into that black government box. Yep. Kind of like the end of the Indiana Jones movie.
0: Has anybody developed a particle weapon based on Tesla's technology?
1: We believe so, yes. In the 1980s, an American spy satellite actually captured the image in the Soviet Union, the then Soviet Union, of a device that nobody could explain what it was until somebody said, "This looks like a Tesla particle beam weapon."
0: Wow.
1: And they're almost positive that's what it was. So I have no doubt that after that, the United States, using the material that they still had from Tesla, built their own.
0: Switching gears, let's talk a little bit about your latest book, The Persistence of Ghosts. What does that title mean?
1: The title means The Persistence of Ghosts. If you look at ghosts, hauntings, apparitions, they have not changed for thousands of years. If you look at cuneiform writings from Mesopotamia, they talk about ghosts and spirits doing things that we hear them do today. You know, knocking on the walls, stealing things, throwing stuff, residual hauntings. You would think that if ghosts weren't real, that they would change as cultures change, as people change. But no, ghosts persist and act the same way throughout the millennia.
0: You really believe that?
1: Oh, yes, yes. If you look at, if you would go and tell, if you could go back 500 years, 1,000 years into the past, and tell people a modern ghost story. You know, just you know, some of the poltergeist accounts. Heck, even the plots of various movies like Poltergeist or the Amityville Horror. People would nod their heads and say, yeah, that sounds familiar, and then probably tell you their own stories. That has not changed throughout the years, and that has always fascinated me.
0: In writing this book, Tim, what did you learn that you didn't know before?
1: I think one of the things that that ended up really fascinating me was this concept that we may be more than one, all right? Because of organized religion, we have been taught that we only have one soul. Ancient cultures believed that we had more, that we had different souls or spirits. You know, I'm going to use the word soul because everyone's familiar with that. But that we have different souls for different purposes. You know, we have the oversoul. The part of us that survives bodily death and goes on to the great beyond or heaven or whatever you would want to call it. But then there are other parts of us that don't ascend because they're not supposed to. Those are the parts that are associated with the material world, with this reality. Those are the parts that govern our egos, our desires, things like that. Those, I think, are the parts of us that remain behind because that's what they're supposed to do. They remain behind and dissipate eventually. Now, for people who have had, say, violent deaths, or are preoccupied with sensual pleasures or addictions, those are the types that you'll find that probably stick around and haunt for whatever reasons. But they're not a complete consciousness like we think of the traditional ghost. You know, we think that a ghost is the personality intact, but I don't think it is. I think it's just a fragment of our consciousness that remains behind.
0: Do you believe that ghosts can go to hell sometimes?
1: That's a tough question because, you know, you get into, you know, all kinds of religious and philosophical. But no, I don't think so. I think that, as other people have said before, that, that Earth would probably be hell. But, you know, when we think of heaven or hell, we think of that core consciousness of ours that ascends, that leaves the body and, you know, goes to the tunnel of light and things like that. I don't think that hell has been traditionally brought down to us is like that. I think that concept probably comes from what I was just talking about, these fragmented personalities that hang around until they, you know, and maybe that is the part that feeds new life, that starts the process all over again, you know, here on Earth in this reality. But no, I don't think that they would go to hell as we have been brought up to think of hell.
0: Tim, why do you think a ghost haunts? What do they want with that?
1: Well, and that's what it is, isn't it? What do they want? I don't even think that they know what they want. It's a situation, I think, where because they're fragments, they don't have the memories that we have. They only have bits and pieces. You know, when you have psychics and mediums who have attempted to contact the spirits, they rarely ever get complete answers. They just get bits and pieces of the previous personality. And I think that that these fragments are, they're obsessed with their previous life, traditions and rituals, especially burials. You know, if you, throughout time, we've always had this tradition that if a person isn't buried properly or if the graves are disturbed, then the dead will, you know, get upset and come back to haunt the living. Now, why would that be the case? Because so many near-death experiences, they always report back, you know, when they're brought back, they say that they look at their body like we would look at a coat that you just thrown down on onto a chair. They don't care. So why would a ghost care what happened to their body? You know, it's because those fragments, those little bits of memory that remain behind, are obsessed with tradition and ritual. And as well as all the physical pleasures, you know, that we had in life, and as well as, say, like your house where you lived. If you look at a lot of hauntings, a lot of times they'll ramp up when somebody moves in and starts changing things, starts, you know, repainting the house. That really upsets the spirits.
0: We're talking with Tim Schwartz, the author of The Persistence of Ghosts and also the story of the lost journals of Nikola Tesla. What do you think of demons, Tim? Where do they fit into this thing?
1: Mm-hmm. Well, much like we were discussing about hell, I mean, I don't think that demons are fallen angels or anything like that. I think that, you know, like good, evil does exist. And so you have spirits, maybe not necessarily human spirits. You have to remember that there are probably non-human spirits that exist in this reality as well as human spirits. And these spirits may not necessarily have the best attitudes towards us. And so we like to think that we are at the top of the food chain, but I don't think we are. I think that there are entities that will feed off of us. The late Paul Eno called them parasites. He felt that poltergeist events especially were the results of non-human entities that used our emotions to feed themselves and would do things to elicit fear out of people. And so over the centuries, they've become our traditional demons.
0: What got you to write this book, The Persistence of Ghosts?
1: Well, there was a couple of reasons. One is that, you know, when I was writing books for Timothy Green Beckley, he never...
0: I miss him.
1: I do too. I think about him every day. He never made any... the books that he wrote about ghosts and hauntings were never very profitable for him. And I always, you know, I was always chomping at the bit based on some of my own paranormal experiences. So, you know, now that I am writing my own books, I decided that ghosts and hauntings, based at first on some of my own paranormal experiences, would be something that I really wanted to get into. And, you know, face it, George, I mean, I have been doing this for, gosh, 40 plus years, maybe more. I've lost count at this point. And it's always been an interest.
0: What do you think old Tim would be saying right now? What do you think Mr. Beckley would be saying right now?
1: Well, I think that I think that he'd be saying, let's go have a drink.
0: Tim to Tim, right?
1: That's right. Let's go have a drink and talk. And that's one of the things that I miss about Tim is talking about this kind of stuff. It was always just fascinating hearing about his experiences and then telling him about mine as well.
0: Are you convinced totally that we survived death, whether you're a ghost or whatever it is?
1: Mm. You know, I always tell everybody that I don't believe in anything, that I always keep my mind open for new information. But, you know, I do think that there is a part of us that does survive bodily death. What that part is, what it constitutes, where it goes, those are the big questions. But I don't take the materialistic attitude that, you know, once the brain stops functioning, that's it, that, you know, you're gone. I think that there is a part of us that continues on forever. Where it goes, I have no idea.
0: But you do believe there is evil on this planet?
1: Oh, yes, absolutely. Well, there's evil in the universe, just like there's good. You can't have evil. You can't have good without evil. You can't have black without white. You know, I think it's the whole yin yang thing. And, you know, I know that there are some people who chaff at this idea of the duality of the universe, but I do. I think it is.
0: We're going to take calls with Tim Schwartz next hour, and we got the double whammies for you. Nikola Tesla, his life, and the persistence of ghosts, and you can tell us what you think of those. In terms of the ghosts, how much do you think is consciousness, Tim?
1: How much I think is consciousness?
0: Right, as opposed to some entity.
1: I think it's probably 50-50, that there is human consciousness and that there are other entities.
0: Back with your calls in a moment with Tim Schwartz on Coast to Coast AM.
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0: Lights Over Dayton, a celebration of flight. This massive drone show will light up the sky on Friday, June 26 at 10 p.m. Watch at the National Museum of the United States Air Force. 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What's happening this weekend? Now with Chris Hartley.
1: Here's a look at what's happening around the Miami Valley this week. Beetlejuice the Musical is going on. That's going to be this weekend at the Dayton Schuster Center. It's part of their Broadway series. 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The Festival of St. John's down in Middletown, that's happening this weekend. 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It's going to be in Centerville on Sunday. 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
5: Ceasefire under stress. I'm Sue Guzman, Fox News. And the ceasefire in the Middle East appears to be on shaky ground after Iran fired on a cargo ship and Israel says it killed several Hezbollah terrorists. Fox's Chandley Painter has more.
6: First, U.S. officials confirm an Iranian drone attacked a Singapore-flagged cargo ship as it tried to cross the Strait of Hormuz, testing the state of the peace talks with the U.S. The Secretary of State focusing on the ships that are safely traveling through the vital waterway. And now the Wall Street Journal reports the regime hopes to make $40 billion a year by charging for security, safety, and environmental services in the strait. Meantime, Israel says it took out six Hezbollah terrorists in two separate attacks when they posed a threat to IDF soldiers in their security zone in southern Lebanon, the IDF promising to continue to operate to remove immediate threats.
5: Strait of Hormuz was closed for a time Thursday after the Iranian drone attack. President Trump said the strait has since reopened to ship traffic. Venezuela's health minister says at least 235 people are dead, 4,300 injured in a pair of catastrophic earthquakes that rocked its capital city.
7: The death toll is expected to rise, this tragedy spurring international support from multiple countries, including our own. The U.S. military announced that it's surging forces in this region to assist in earthquake relief efforts, which include sending several ships and a C-130 and C-17 to the area to help U.S. government personnel and search and rescue teams get around during this operation. And again, just a desperate race against the clock to find those survivors.
5: The U.S. sending $150 million in aid. And a 74-year-old Florida man becoming the oldest person to be executed in the state. Dusty Ray Spencer, convicted of fatally stabbing his wife Karen in 1992. Execution was the ninth in Florida this year after a record 19 last year. 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
8: 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I'm Chief Meteorologist Austin Chaney for WHIO.
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1: I'll always remember that incredible song from the 1960 epic The Alamo with John Wayne. This was their theme song. It was a great one. We're going to be back in a moment with Tim Schwartz. We'll take your calls as we talk about ghosts and Nikola Tesla on Coast to Coast AM. 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
1: And welcome back. George Norrie along with Tim Schwartz as we talk about the life of Nikola Tesla and ghosts. You think there's going to ever be a reincarnated Nikola Tesla, Tim?
5: That would be great. I wish that would happen. And, you know, it's like I said earlier, George, there are people, these outstanding geniuses that arise from time to time that really help push us forwards. So I'm looking forward, hopefully, within my lifetime, of the next Tesla, the next person who will not think about money, not think about power or greed, and be more interested in helping humanity.
1: If you had a chance to interview Nikola Tesla, what would one of your first questions be?
5: Oh my gosh. I think one of my first questions would be, what was he talking about? Tesla was obsessed with the numbers 3, 6, and 9. And nobody has really been able to figure out what it was exactly that he found so interesting about those numbers. He said if you understood those numbers, you would understand the secrets of the universe. And I would like to know what he was up to with that.
1: Do we know what he was like when he was a kid?
5: Well, when he was a kid, he was a lot like his mother. His mother was unschooled, but from what I have read, she was kind of a genius herself. And she had a knack for building little inventions to help her housework go easier. And Tesla very much emulated his mother, and he was precocious right from the start.
1: Well, you know, Elon Musk thought enough about him to name a company after him.
5: Well, it wasn't Musk bought a company that was already named Tesla, but he did keep that name. So, yes, and it really did help bring Nikola Tesla's name more to the public. You know, when I first started writing about Tesla, hardly anybody knew who he was. Now his name is well known, and I just love that.
1: Is it because of the car company?
5: That's one of the reasons, I think. But I think there's just been a growing awareness of how much our technology is a result of Tesla's genius. And, of course, there was the rock band named Tesla, too.
1: Let's go to some of the phone calls. Let's go east of the Rockies. Bill is with us in New York City. Hey, Bill, go ahead.
6: George and Tim, Nikola Tesla is my passion. I learned about Tesla from a neighbor, Ed Duda, who was in the 8th Air Force in research and development. And Big Ed, when he returned, earned a doctorate in physics. And he never stopped talking about Nikola Tesla. And a quickie. The science editor for the New York Herald Tribune in the 1930s always broke bread with Nikola Tesla at the Horn and Hardart Automat on 42nd Street and Lexington Avenue. And in the 1930s, everyone smoked. And how did Nikola Tesla ignite his cigarette? The Tesla way. He would close, according to the editor, the science editor for the New York Herald Tribune, witnessed it himself many times. Tesla would slowly close his left hand, open up his left hand, and at the palm of his left hand, in a minor chakra point, as we say today, a flame would appear, and he would light a cigarette with that.
1: Huh. I wonder how he did that. Magic.
6: Well, I call it a hyperdimensional space. And one more quickie.
1: Yeah.
6: In the 1990s, Margaret Channing wrote a book on Tesla called Man Out of Time. Very strange. Yep. It was one edition, and it was out of print. It's as if there's a conspiracy to question, you know, to stop the flow of information on Nikola Tesla. That's my opinion.
1: Is there a campaign to get Tesla, Tim?
5: I think there was originally. Now it's the genie's already out of the bottle with Tesla, and you can't put it back. But in especially in the 30s up until the 1970s, Tesla's name was it was mud, basically. I mean, he was thought of as an overly eccentric mad scientist who had these ideas that would never work, which, of course, wasn't true. People had forgotten how much he had contributed to the technological age.
1: Did Edison steal any of his ideas?
5: You know, I don't know if he stole any of Tesla's ideas. I think it was more that he just wanted to suppress them. Edison never forgave Tesla for destroying his dream of DC current, destroying his dream of money through DC current. So any opportunity that Edison had, especially after the whole Wardenclyffe fiasco, where Tesla attempted to build his tower that would broadcast power across the world, Edison did everything he possibly could to make sure that Tesla remained incognito, that if any company tried to give him money, Edison would step in and say, no, you don't want to give money to that guy. He's crazy.
1: He would be sued nowadays, would he not? Edison
5: no,
1: would?
5: More than likely. well, and that was one of the reasons that Tesla lost a lot of his money after the Wardenclyffe disaster, was that he was sued for funds from the people who had given him money to build this tower. And when it was revealed that this was going to be a tower that would not only be broadcast radio and eventually television and telephone, but would also broadcast electricity. And nobody could see how this could be metered, how they could charge electricity that was just, you know, coming through the ground or the air or however Tesla was going to do it. So they sued Tesla, and he, you know, all of his money always went into his research, his laboratories, and his inventions. And he basically couldn't afford the lawyers to fight back.
1: Are there any little Teslas running around? Did he have kids?
5: No. Tesla never had children. He, you know, when he was younger, he had a social life, and he enjoyed going to parties and stuff, but he never really fraternized in that way with women or men. He just wasn't interested. The love of his life was science.
1: He was a loner, wasn't he?
5: He was. He was very much a loner. And as he grew older, he grew more eccentric, which, you know, didn't help his reputation any. He was very fastidious when it came to how he ate and the amount of silverware that he had, the amount of napkins that he had. There was one thing that he enjoyed, and that was he enjoyed a glass of whiskey every day. He said that whiskey, one glass of whiskey a day, would keep you healthy and well into the 90s, age 90s.
1: Let's go to Michael in Burbank, California. Go ahead, Michael.
7: Yeah, thank you. You had your remote viewer on Lynn Buchanan a few years back. They remote viewed the Russian particle beam weapon, and it was a trinary laser, and China decided they were going to take all the land east of the Urals, because there's basically nobody there, and they're going to take it over for farming. They had a 1 million-man army. They came across the border, and they were vaporized. And Lynn Buchanan, they remote viewed this, and this was this particle beam weapon. And so then the Chinese said, well, we'll lease the land for farming. And then when you're talking about the Wardenclyffe Tower, that was all operational on the vertical electric field. Now, he had that old Maxwell limousine that he had a 9-foot antenna, and was powering it off that vertical electric field, and they had it up to 120 miles an hour, and he drove around all weekend with his nephew in it, and then he took the box out, but that was a 3-ton car, so he was running everything off that vertical electric field. But the main thing that stopped that, I think it was George Westinghouse was backing him, and he had cornered the market on copper mines for the copper wiring. And when he heard there was going to be no wiring in this, he pulled all the financing away from Tesla, because they wanted wire. And that's how he pulled a plug on him.
1: Yeah, so, Westinghouse pulled out, did he not, Tim?
5: It was Westinghouse and J.P. Morgan. They were his two big benefactors when it came to building this the Wardenclyffe Tower.
1: They were huge because, at the time, weren't they?
5: Oh, very huge. Well, and Westinghouse, that company was rich because of Tesla. As I had said earlier, Tesla had waived his royalties on the patents that he held, that Westinghouse was paying him. So it really was, it was a major slap in the face when they turned on Tesla and went against him and sued him, pulled their funding. It was just, it was a terrible thing, and it probably set technology back a number of decades. If Tesla had had the support and been allowed to continue in the direction that he was going, I mean, it's no telling where we would be today when it comes to technology.
1: Did Tesla ever talk about nuclear power?
5: You know, that was one of the funny things, is that Tesla did not believe in nuclear power. He thought that that Einstein, and then later the scientists who were working on quantum theory, that went against how he thought the universe worked. And in fact, Tesla was in the process of developing

0: order for Jennifer C.
1: Is this my double shot, double cream, double froth, double pump, double whip, double sleeve?
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1: Seriously, did you know Discover automatically doubles all the cash back you've earned at the end of your first year?
0: Yeah, you just said that.
1: Did you say I just said that?
0: Yeah, I'm cutting you off.
1: I can't have any more? 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
3: Do you think government is using his technology today? And thanks, Tim and George.
4: Thanks, John. What do you think, Timmy?
5: Oh, I definitely think so. I have heard stories, and I've never been able to confirm this, just for one example, George, is that the military has small backpack units that you can take out in the field and set them up, put up an antenna, and you have electricity. That's, you know, somewhere somebody is broadcasting electricity based on Tesla's technology, either through resonance energy or through the atmosphere or a combination of the two. But I definitely think that this is one example, probably among many, that the United States government has been using Tesla's ideas, maybe some of them that he wasn't able to develop because the technology just wasn't available for him at that time to go any further with his ideas. Now we have, you know, better ideas, better technology, and some of his what may have been considered ludicrous ideas are now a thing of reality.
4: Now, the Westinghouse Corporation is still around in the different divisions, electric company, new companies, appliances, and power equipment and stuff like that, huh?
5: Yes, yes, absolutely. And all because of Nikola Tesla. You know, they were smart enough to realize that Tesla was a genius and funded him. And they're still here today, based off of his work. But how much do they really talk about, you know, the contributions that he made to make all that possible?
4: How did he die, Tim?
5: He had a heart attack. Oh. He had a heart attack and died. He was not in the best of health due to an accident he had when he was crossing the street and he was hit by a cab. And
4: happened a few years before he died, right?
5: Yes, yes, yes. And his health basically deteriorated after that. If he hadn't been hit by the cab, he probably would have lived into the 90s, like he said that he was going to from his daily glass of whiskey.
4: Yeah, he did not believe in doctors, did he?
5: He did to a certain extent, and in fact, he worked and developed a number of electrical devices, electrical medical devices that that he had sold, especially in the 1920s, to various hospitals and doctors and things like that. Tesla just thought that he could manage his health better than any doctor could.
4: Too bad Tesla didn't end up as a ghost, huh?
5: Well, you know, it's like I said earlier, you know, that main part of Tesla, that his core personality went on to, you know, the great reward or however you want to call it. And I think that he was satisfied enough with life and with himself that the fragmented parts that remain behind didn't have any reason to haunt.
4: We're going to come back in just a moment with Tim Schwartz and take final calls as we talk about the life of Nikola Tesla and also his book, The Persistence of Ghosts. And don't forget, he's got a live event in Paintsville, Kentucky on Saturday, June 27th at the Paracon. We'll be back with more.
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1: News. I'm Ted Lindner. The evacuation of ships from the Strait of Hormuz halted for a time Thursday by a UN agency after the British military reported a Singapore vessel was hit by a projectile off the coast of Oman.
2: U.S. officials confirmed the IRGC attacked a Singapore-flagged cargo ship with a drone as it tried to cross the Strait of Hormuz today.
1: Fox's Aisha Hosni. The president says the strait has since reopened. And at least 235 people have died after two powerful earthquakes struck Venezuela.
3: More than 1,000 others are hurt and many remain missing. Officials fear hundreds may still be trapped under collapsed buildings, and rescue crews are racing against time.
1: That's Fox's Katie Byrne. And a 74-year-old Florida man became the oldest person to be executed in the state. Dusty Ray Spencer, convicted of fatally stabbing his wife Karen back in 1992. The execution, the ninth in Florida this year after a record 19 last year. 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
4: Showers and storms likely Friday, high of 74. I'm Chief Meteorologist Austin Chaney for WHIO.
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9: 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This is in Riverside. $10 to get in. 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That's happening out at Stubbs Park. It's going to be in Centerville on Sunday. They got food trucks, live music, and lots of fun. 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
1: Back in a moment with Tim Schwartz and final calls with him as we talk about the life of Nikola Tesla and the persistence of ghosts. Next hour, investigative reporter Cheryl Jones joins us to talk about souls, and then with our guest, we'll have the phone lines opened up later on in the program. Have you signed up yet to become a Coast Insider? 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
1: 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Right at the top of the homepage, it says Insider. 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And through the app, you can sign up to be a member. And if you're in Canada, you're eligible as well. So take advantage of that. I had my annual physical a couple weeks ago, and the doctor said, your testosterone level is great for your age. I wonder why.
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0: welcome back. George Norrie, along with our final segment with Tim Schwartz. In Tim's book, The Persistence of Ghosts, where do you get that book, Tim?
1: You can find that book, best place would be Amazon.com and at your favorite local bookstore and library. And please patronize both.
0: Before we get off the air with you tonight, don't forget to tell us about your Paracon speaking engagement in another couple days. Let's go to the phone.
1: Absolutely.
0: Andy in Carson, California. Welcome to the show. Hi, Andy.
2: Hey, George. First of all, I want to tell you, George, you are a real true patriot for America. And I thank you on behalf of all the listeners who love this country. And please don't give up the fight for the protection from this future EMP attack, which I believe is coming. And I hope to God it doesn't, and I'm wrong, but we must develop the technology to protect the country before it's too late, because Russia has it already. They have the Nisha bomb. The question for Mr. Schwartz is this. Many years ago, I read an article regarding Nikola Tesla. Shortly after his death, the government, our U.S. government, put all of the available documents, research documents that Mr. Tesla had put together, and they loaded it on a military plane, and it was sent to Russia. Have you ever heard that story before?
1: It wasn't sent to Russia, but eventually, in the 1950s, the United States gave a lot of Tesla's material back to Yugoslavia, which was the home country of Tesla, and it was put into the Nikola Tesla Museum in Belgrade. Now, one of the questions is, why did they do that? Did they give everything that they have to Yugoslavia, which at the time was a communist country and under the influence of Russia?
0: Good point.
1: But we don't know why they did that. You know, it could be that the United States already, you know, got what they needed and just sent like scraps over. We really don't know.
0: I'm sure we made copies of whatever Tesla did, huh?
1: Oh, yes, absolutely they did. A lot of it ended up at Wright-Patterson Air Force Base in Dayton, Ohio, in fact.
0: Where do you think he got his brains, Tim?
1: You know, that's one of the big questions. Where do these geniuses get their brains? You know, what makes them so unique over other people? Genetics, the luck of the draw. I don't know. Yeah, it's one of these things that always fascinates me. I mean, you know, what would be the difference between Tesla and his brother? You know, he had siblings that never thought the way that he did. So, you know, why? What was the difference? I don't know.
0: What kind of little boy was he?
1: Well, Tesla was, he was precocious. He was an inventor right from the very beginning. Allegedly, he made like a little, Ferris wheel type of device using, June bugs.
0: I love that. Next up, let's go to, whose turn is it? Ruth in Baltimore, Maryland. Hey, Ruthie, go ahead.
3: Oh, hi, George and Tim. Thank you so much for taking my call. And Tim, also, thank you for telling people to support their local bookstore. I have a question about the missing Tesla files. I had read a book. You had mentioned the FBI had come in there, but I had read a book about 2 years ago at work on Tesla, and they had mentioned someone named John Trump, who was in charge of alien affairs. And I had also heard another guest one time talk about him, and what role did he play in this? Tim, thank you.
0: He had a big role, and that's the president's relative, wasn't it?
1: Yes, yes. He was his paternal uncle. And Trump was a nuclear scientist, in fact, and worked at MIT. And he was brought in to go over Tesla's material to see if there was anything worth keeping. The strange part is that Mr. Trump only spent less than 2 days going through a warehouse full of Tesla's material before he came out and said, nothing to see here, folks. But what they were actually doing while they was there is that they had brought in primitive copying machines that they had at the time. You know, they didn't have Xeroxes, but they did have something, and copied a lot of Tesla's material to take with them.
0: Next up, let's go to Henry in Hudson Valley, New York. Welcome to the show, Henry.
4: Hi, Tim. Hi, George.
0: Hi.
4: Tim, my interest kind of parallel yours a little bit. I've been reading a lot of the YouTube videos about the Sumerian cuneiforms and what they had to say about past things and instructions from actually right from the Anunnaki about what to do. But also, you know, Tesla stuff. I worked with a guy named Guy Obolinsky, and I think you wrote about him in one of your books a little bit. So I also know a little bit about phase conjugate resonance technology and how important, like, it's not so much power, but frequency and resonance, phase conjugate resonance, and all the variables that affect that. That's what kind of the little tricks you got to do to get things to work. But what I want to say was, respect to, death experiences, you're saying how, like, people that go, are like ghosts. They're not really themselves quite. I think part of it, there's something called, I don't know if you talk about something called the drift. Like when you die and supposedly see your loved ones, they're not necessarily your loved ones. You might hear a voice saying, hey, you want to go home, or, you know, come into the light, you know? And the instructions from the Anunnaki are not to take that bait and ignore the voices. Don't even address them or talk to them. And just as a shortcut, instead of going through the Bardo levels like the Tibetan Book of that talks about, just goes into the light field and look for another door. And when you get to that door, you'll be hoping it'll open up for you. And that's where you go with your life review. But it's done by asking you three questions. And it's not so much what you did in your past life, but how you answer the questions that lets you pass on forward. And the three questions, shortcut explanation, are these. What did you take that you were never given? What did you give that you never were asked to? And what did you know about that you never acted on? If you think about those questions, they're two-sided. Like, if you can know something good and you never bothered to tell anybody for whatever reason. Maybe you knew something bad, but you benefited by it, and so you never talked out against it, you know? Same thing with giving. Sometimes you give of yourself because someone doesn't really want that, you to give of yourself to them, you know? Other times you could do it in a good way, you know? So it's two sides to the coin. But you really got to self-analyze yourself. So it's not what you did in your past life. It's how you view it now and understand it from those perspectives. And the reason why I think some of the people, you know, if you don't go into the... and the reincarnation thing is a machine, Anunnaki said, that was made by entities before they ever arrived. And basically it takes your soul. And, we're all connected to the God consciousness. You know, there's the one God, the mono God. Everything is God. God is everything. So we're part of that. It's like as if God were your body, and your body's made up of little cells, while our souls are like cells. That's another thing. Sounds that sound alike things are very important. Souls, cells, you know? So what happens is that, if you put your faith in the one God and you open up and are receptive to that, the universe will always take care of you. But we're in this narrative, you know, we're here, we are in a body on a planet called Earth, in a country called the United States, World War I, World War II, Crusades. Who makes that up? Well, kind of God, you know. But so we don't know, on a chance that you're going to, you know, reincarnate and have this death experience, it's good to know what your options are just in case, you know.
0: Do we have options, Tim?
1: I think we do, yes, yes. And you know, what he was talking about, I've heard about that before, that it could be part of the Gnostic Gospels, that the Demiurge has us on a repeating reincarnation pattern, and that rather than going into the light, you're to seek the true source of yourself rather than repeating yourself over and over in the material world.
0: What do you think it's like on the other side, Timmy?
1: Oh, gosh. That's really subjective, isn't it? I think that, like you said, that we are all a part of the universal consciousness, and that once we leave this reality, that we rejoin that consciousness, and if you choose, you can come back again. I mean, this reality is probably a simulation, and that we're here to learn and to grow spiritually.
0: Thank you, Henry. Let's go to James in Yuma, Arizona. James, you're up.
5: Hi, Tim. I heard that Edison was kind of vindictive. He supposedly used DC current on animals on stage. This was before radio and television. And supposedly electrocuted using AC animals. Is that true?
1: Oh, yes, absolutely true. Edison wanted to show how dangerous AC current was by electrocuting dogs and even an elephant named Topsy, who was going to be killed anyway because she had trampled her keeper. But Edison invented the electric chair to kill prisoners, all based on AC current that he was trying to convince the world DC was safe. Tesla's folly was dangerous. You'd flip on a light switch and you'd be electrocuted.
0: What kind of animals did he work on? Little rabbits and stuff?
1: Oh, dogs. Dogs mostly, some small animals, and then the electrocution of the elephant, and you can find, there's a film of that, you could probably find it on YouTube, and it's very disturbing.
0: Big time. Let's go to Don in Alberta, Canada, real fast. Don, go ahead.
6: Hi, George. Tim. I often wonder if Elon Musk is...
0: We're going to get your phone fixed. Work on that. Victor in Palm Springs, California. Go ahead, Victor.
7: Hello, guys. This is George. This is a lawnmower man. In 1973, I was a high-ranking scientist working on teleportation, and Houdini and Tesla will periodically appear to me. And Tesla couldn't talk, but Houdini could. And he wanted to translate something to me, but he couldn't speak. But Houdini himself said that I was a better magician at the time because I also practiced magic. And I just wanted to shoot that in there.
0: Well, the fact that he would admit that is fantastic, huh, Tim?
1: Yes, absolutely. And I've heard that Tesla had been working on some kind of teleportation, but I've never been able to find any evidence of that.
0: When you wrote the book, The Lost Journals of Nikola Tesla, was your research, was it difficult to find?
1: It was. It really was. I started working on it around 1998, and there was not a lot of stuff out there available. It took a couple of years to put that book together.
0: Tell people about your appearance coming up Saturday.
1: Right, Saturday in Paintsville, Kentucky. It's the Paracon, and it'll be at the Paintsville Recreation Center. It'll be myself and 10 other speakers, and it'll be an all-day event, and I hope to see you there.
0: Are you signing books out there?
1: I will. I will have my books, Persistence of Ghosts, if anybody wants to stop by and grab you one.
0: Great. Thank you, Tim. Always a pleasure talking to you. Up next, investigative reporter Cheryl Jones joins us as we talk about souls.
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1: If you buy your own health coverage right now, oh my goodness, it is so crazy expensive. Healthcare costs have been going up and up, especially hospitals pushing up prices higher and higher. And that's ultimately reflected in what you pay for insurance. So a lot of people who are buying legit health insurance on a healthcare exchange are finding, I just can't keep this, and they're stopping paying. And then you're hearing a pitch for what they call behind your and my back skinnies. These are pretend health insurance policies. The brochures are really fancy, but if something's really wrong, you have a big illness, a big expense, they don't pay. They may pay for routine doctor visits, but something really goes wrong, that premium wasn't worth it.
0: Clark is WHIO's consumer warrior, and you can hear him during Miami Valley's morning news on WHIO.
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3: Stability in the Strait. I'm Ted Lindner, Fox News. Iran's Revolutionary Guard Corps attacked a cargo ship in the Strait of Hormuz on Thursday.
4: A U.S. official is confirming that an Iranian drone hit that cargo vessel called the Ever Lovely as it was exiting the Strait of Hormuz off the Omani coast. The ship is Singapore flagged. UK authorities say there was damage to the ship's bridge, but no casualties. The attack violates the memorandum of understanding signed between the U.S. and Iran just 8 days ago. That deal had helped sharply increase the amount of oil flowing through the strait. CENTCOM says more than 500 ships and 250 million barrels of crude have flowed through the strait since early May through the U.S. military's help with both mine clearance and transit coordination.
3: Fox's Lauren Simonetti. The evacuation of ships from the strait was halted for a time Thursday by a U.N. agency. The president saying that the strait has since reopened. The U.S. pledging to provide assistance to Venezuela after two devastating earthquakes. Secretary of State Marco Rubio detailing the Pentagon's part on Thursday.
5: The Department of War is going to have to play a big logistical role here because they have the ability to land in challenging places right now. The airport in Caracas is damaged. One of the runways is cracked.
3: Venezuela's acting president declaring a state of emergency and the health minister claiming on Thursday that at least 235 people are now confirmed dead, over 4,000 injured. A top official of the National Park Service saying a liner along the bottom of the Lincoln Memorial reflecting pool was cut with a sharp knife or razor this month. It caused damage to the foam ceiling installed as part of a $16 million rehab project. President Trump claims incidents at the pool led to the arrests of six people. And a new Gallup poll finds 2 in 3 Americans are facing financial hardship due to increased gas prices. The poll comes in the wake of a rise in prices at the pump since the war against Iran started. AAA says the average price of a gallon of regular gas in the U.S. is about $3.92. 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
6: Showers and storms likely Friday, high of 74. I'm Chief Meteorologist Austin Chaney for WHIO.
7: Here at WHIO, we have a really unique morning show. It's called Miami Valley's Morning News, and it's all news, all weather, and all traffic, all morning long. 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Because having an all-local news morning show is something that's important to our mission. 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Miami Valley's Morning News, 1290 and 95.7 WHIO, Dayton's news and talk. 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
1: More and more people are using ChatGPT or Claude or Gemini or another AI tool when they're shopping. Well, guess what? The con artists know that you're shopping that way too. And there's a big problem, Better Business Bureau has reported on it as well as others, with fake e-commerce sites. 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You think, wow, that's a great price for what I'm buying. You pop in your credit card information or debit card information and all your stuff, and you just wait for the thing to arrive. And then it doesn't. Or they send you something other than what you were expecting. Be very wary of any recommendations of a shopping site that you don't check out other than just your chat bot tells you this is a great place.
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1: Up next, our investigative reporter Cheryl Jones with us as we talk about human souls that live on after physical death. We'll be back with her in a moment on Coast to Coast AM.
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1: And welcome back to Coast. George Norrie with you. Cheryl Jones, our investigative reporter, has been a news anchor and meteorologist for the networks of CNN and the Weather Channel. Cheryl has worked in multiple television markets in various capacities. Her interests, of course, are controversies, conspiracies, and the mysterious of the world. She is uniquely distinguished as the only TV journalist to be both a news anchor and degreed meteorologist on the network level. Cheryl, welcome back. How are you?
8: I'm great, George. How are you doing?
1: We're in the summertime already. Can you believe it?
8: Oh, the time is flying by. Too fast.
1: We've been watching this tragedy in Venezuela with these two major earthquakes they have. As of right now, 235 people have been found dead, 4,300 injured. When you went to meteorology school, did they teach you about earthquakes at all?
8: Well, it's all part of the cyclonic movement, you know, the low pressure systems. And as far as the weather being unstable, but then the earthquakes is, you know, from the earth when the plates start misaligning. And it's just so much stuff that's out there that is so mysterious exactly what can trigger it. But I'm sure that in coming days and weeks and months, there's going to be a lot of investigation into it to see what all the sensors and all of the information that they have and they can gather will tell us. So, yes, it's all a part of the overall scheme of things, but nothing is ever for sure. There's so many moving elements in our earth and in our atmosphere.
1: There's a lot of buzz these days, Cheryl, about the San Andreas Fault and that they might pop any time now. What do you think?
8: Well, you just have to watch and hope for the best because, again, that's another act of nature that no one can really control it or do anything about it. You just have to hope for the best that the elements that cause all of the damage don't come together, you know, like they have the potential to do.
1: And you're close to the New Madrid Fault, aren't you?
8: Yeah, mm-hmm. Yeah, we've had earthquakes around. I'm in the eastern part of the U.S. and, you know, from time to time the earthquakes, but generally it's much more mild here in this area than in some other areas. So far, so good. Keep your fingers crossed.
1: I was in a small one out here in California a couple of years ago, and it has got to be the weirdest feeling, Cheryl.
8: Well, I've never been in one, fortunately, and I hope I never am, but I can only imagine with everything so unstable under your feet and all around and everything falling and, in some cases, extremely catastrophic, like it is happening in Venezuela. I can only imagine the horror that can create and does create.
1: Miriam, a lot of buzz about Steven Spielberg's movie Disclosure Day. And some people are telling me that they believe the star of the show, Emily Blunt, is it?
8: Yes.
1: Is based on you.
8: Well, I'm getting a lot of that too, George. It's very interesting. You know, I have quite a history in Kansas City. Now, most people wouldn't put two and two together on all of that because it spans so many years, whereas the movie is based in current modern day time and is basically a few days. A lot happens there in a few days, doesn't it? But, yes, I was in Kansas City at the beginning of my career and then 20 years later went back. In the meantime, I'd gone back to school while I was working in television in Denver and gotten a degree in meteorology. And all the while, even from my first job where I had a talk show, which was a live show with live call-ins, believe it or not, and my first job. But I also did weather too. So I always wore multiple hats. And I did find it very interesting that the main character, Emily, took on a news role there at the very ending from basically local weather to global news. But yes, I've all the way along worn multiple hats, and even at CNN was a meteorology while also working as a news anchor. And I'm not sure that was a brilliant idea. I might not do that again the next time they work you to death for no more money, you know.
1: I love that.
8: But yeah, there's several crossroads. And then I combined my work with UFO events, as you know, hosting and emceeing a lot of conferences and symposiums over the years. And so that is a strange combination to throw into mainstream, having been a mainstream news anchor and meteorologist. And then the other quirk is that while I was in Kansas City the last time, I did a special five-part series, and listening was, actually four-part, and listening was one of the key elements of that.
1: That's great. Well, tell us about Dr. Mark Pitstick.
8: Okay, this could be a game changer, George. My guest is renowned clinical psychologist and holistic chiropractor, physician, and nutritionist, Dr. Mark Pitstick. And he prefers to be called Mark, which is good. He shares new groundbreaking university-based research in what's called the best evidence and proof that human souls live on after physical death. And now it's scientifically proven. And he says for the first time in human history, you can know without a doubt now that life after death is real. With over 40 years experience in hospitals, mental health centers, counseling, and private practice, Mark delves into deathbed miracles and manifestations, visitations, and visions with angels, personal stories and firsthand accounts, and near-death experiences and more. Author of 8 books, his latest is Afterlife Evidence, Comforting and Convincing Proof That No One Really Dies. His documentary film is Soul Proof, and what he calls the great news that we never die, that energy can't be destroyed, it can only change form. Here's part one now of our conversation. Hello, Mark. Welcome to Coast.
9: Thank you very much, Cheryl.
8: It's so good to have you aboard tonight. First of all, let's talk about your latest book about the afterlife evidence and proof, you say, that we never die, that the soul never dies. Tell us about that.
9: Yes. Well, first of all, the great news for all your listeners is that life after death has now been scientifically proven. So there's no longer any question on that. And I will start with that scientific evidence. So all this is shared in an easy to understand, concise way in my book, The Afterlife Evidence. So we break down, and I refer to my colleague, Dr. Gary Schwartz, a former Harvard and Yale professor, recently retired from the University of Arizona. So we break down the afterlife evidence into 3 categories. First of all, scientific. So we're talking about laboratory research done at a university with controlled, double-blind, replicated, journal-published studies. And I'm very aware of it because I just edited his paper that he submitted to the Journal for Scientific Exploration, and it will be published later this year. And so it lays out academically the evidence, the scientific evidence, that life continues after death. Also, he just wrote the second draft to his book called The Soul Phone Experiments, and I'm editing that now. And that lays out all the research he's done starting in the late 1990s to present that, again, shows without a doubt that people who pass on continue to live. It turns out, Cheryl, that everything except their earthly shell, their earthly body, continues. So it's just such comforting and inspiring news. But the second category is termed clinical. So this is data collected by university professors, physicians, psychologists, and most people are aware of one of the topics under the clinical category, and that is near-death experiences, which we mentioned. Another is termed after-death communications, or ADCs, and I write about afterlife contacts and actually have a technique called the afterlife contact technique that allows people to turn down their brain, get in touch with all of reality, and enjoy a very meaningful visit with their loved ones.
8: Mark, a lot of people want to know, how do you see God as fitting into this overall picture of the afterlife and proof that the soul lives on?
9: Yes, I love the answer from near-death experiencers who have documented experiences who say almost universally, we each are one with the one and part of source energy. So contemporary evidence, as well as some of the core religious teachings throughout antiquity, point out that God is not a big guy in the sky who judges and smites, but rather is the repository of love, creativity, intelligence. And we each are part of that. So when I talk with people who are getting ready to change worlds, I remind them, this is a wonderful thing. You're returning home. You're going home again. And you're going to have your eyes open.
8: So is this new information that is just being discovered? Or is this something that we've known all along and now you have the clinical evidence to back it up?
9: Yeah, great question. The evidence is getting more and more well known thanks to advanced medical resuscitative capabilities. There are so many people who were clinically dead, almost died, but then came back to tell about it. I worked in hospitals for 6 years and spoke directly with people who we successfully coded. And a number of them remembered seeing the light. They felt peaceful. They weren't afraid. Some of the other clinical categories, for example, shared crossings, and that is people who are getting ready to pass on, their loved ones and also staff members, doctors and nurses, can have a near-death-like experience while the person's passing on, seeing the room filled with light, feeling a deep peace, and sometimes, and this is the amazing one, they will see members of the welcoming committee. That is, loved ones who have passed on before, who are showing up to bring the dying person back home, people and pets. And again, family members, hospital staff see these apparitions and report. So along with the scientific evidence, there's so much of this clinical evidence that it really adds to it. But the one that's most powerful for most people, Cheryl, are the firsthand experiences. There's no scientific proof. There's no way to objectively investigate it. But because people have this experience, it's so meaningful for them.
8: Now, according to some of your experimental research, those on the other side have a certain kind of physicality, and if they want to, they can make sounds or even be seen. Has the research produced any real evidence of that? And how do you spot signs of angels or someone perhaps visiting from the other side?
9: Well, that's a big question. Through Dr. Schwartz's experiments, again, over the last 28 years, he has demonstrated scientifically that what we call post-material persons, that's our word for people who have passed on, they're not gauzy souls, they're not ethereal spirits, they're still people, they're still humans. Again, everything about them except their earthly body. We've demonstrated that with three sets of experiments. They can slow down a laser, a photon beam, by putting their energetic hand into the beam. They can stir up, they can make air move in an airtight environment as measured by sensors. So that's density and physicality. Yes, they can be heard, although at a very tiny level right now. It's even inaudible, but it shows up on oscilloscopes and sensitive sensors with software, and they can be seen. One of the A-team members we work with, so these are post-material scientists and inventors like Einstein and Tesla, but one is David Bohm, B-O-H-M, legendary quantum physicist who is a colleague of Einstein's. And he told Dr. Schwartz that they, post-material persons, can be seen by the human eye. It's just that the brain only registers about two or three of those frames per thousand. And that explains why so many people report, you know, I thought I saw my mother or some loved one who passed out of the corner of my eye, but when I turned that way, there was nothing there. Well, when the brain is turned off and it's not running things, there's nothing there, then yes, you can see a flash of that person. So all of those aspects of post-material people, their sound, their vision, their density exist.

0: order for Jennifer C.
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3: Seems to be, from our earthly perspective, a tragedy.
4: That's a tough one that you just referred to. Why did God take this person away from us? Or why did God take my pet away from me? Why, when in their minds, and you can understand it, it doesn't seem right. So when somebody says that to you, and somebody says, nail down your best evidence that there is afterlife evidence beyond a reasonable doubt, what would you say to someone who does not believe in anything like that?
3: Well, let's go back to the why did God take, and that's why I'm glad you asked about how do I see God and all this. That question used to get asked a lot. Why did God take my child from me? Some people, and some still believe, especially who are brought up in fear-based religions, that God may be punishing them for something they did by taking their child. So when you get away from God, the big guy in the sky, to these other more enlightened understandings of Creator, you understand that he, she, it doesn't take anything away, that it's the soul's decision, ideally in conjunction with angels, guides, and the light, that decides when it's finished its missions and when it's time to move into the next phase of forever. So understanding that and knowing the evidence is a potent combination.
4: Mark, will pets and owners reunite on the other side? And what do you think pets want their earthly human owners to know?
3: Wonderful question. We have good clinical evidence now through near-death experiences, from evidential mediums, from afterlife contacts, that pets continue to live. In other words, all of us are beings of energy, consciousness, life force, and that energy can manifest in different ways. Kind of like the main electrical trunk comes in your house, and then that electricity manifests through a toaster or a light or the TV. Well, similarly, energy, consciousness can manifest in a person or a pet. And so no matter what they are, when the physical aspect dies, that energy, that love, that light continues on. So yes, pets can survive bodily death. And there's always that connection. I mentioned before, people who have terminal lucidity and deathbed visions often report a beloved pet coming as part of their welcoming team to welcome them back home. So people who pass on can be assured they'll see their loved ones again. And then also, we get help. Native Americans understood so much about the nature of reality. And this is where I first heard this, that when loved ones pass on, whether they're people or pets, they often leave behind a spiritual gift. For example, a gift of peace, that those still on earth feel and notice tangibly. It changes the way they are.
4: Oh, that's wonderful.
5: We had him on a couple of years ago, Cheryl, and he's great to hear his voice again.
4: Oh, he's a wonderful guy, and I think it's his birthday today. George, it certainly would be a game changer for a lot of people. And by the way, when he says post-material, that means deceased, the deceased loved ones that he's referring to. But to know that loved ones truly are still around in spirit, that the consciousness and soul lives on.
5: We're going to come back with part two with Cheryl and Mark Pitstick in just a moment on Coast to Coast AM.
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0: Celebrating America 250 with Lights Over Dayton, a celebration of flight. This massive drone show will light up the sky on Friday, June 26th at 10 p.m. Watch at the National Museum of the United States Air Force. 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
1: News. I'm Sue Guzman. Officials in Venezuela rushing to find survivors after two major earthquakes left at least 235 dead and injured 4,300. Thousands of others are missing still.
2: And rescue crews are racing against time, searching through mountains of rubble as powerful aftershocks threaten to bring down even more structures. And teams are also battling landslides while pulling survivors from the debris.
1: Fox Weather's Katie Byrne. President Trump hosting a garden club dinner for American farmers Thursday night, saying his energy policy is helping to lift struggling U.S. farmers.
3: I ended the electric vehicle mandate, which would have gutted the ethanol industry forever. And I saved your ethanol industry, and I think everyone knows that.
1: The president signing an executive order to accelerate innovation in America's food supply through agriculture modernization. 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
4: 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I'm Chief Meteorologist Austin Chaney for WHIO.
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0: Hi, folks. Rick Kasugi here from North Dayton Garden Center. All these months of May and June, we have thousands of trees, shrubs, evergreens, all ready to plant. We have tri-colored beech trees that give you red and pink colors all summer. We've got ginkgo trees, which turn bright gold color in the fall. Or try some of our Japanese maples by your patio or your deck. We have 200 of these on hand. We also have columnar European hornbeam for those of you that want a nice tall hedge that has foliage on it. So come out to North Dayton Garden Center at 1309 Brant Pike.
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1: Next hour, we open up the phone lines for you with Dr. Mark Pitstick and Cheryl Jones. I'll be there too, so make sure you're part of the program. 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After choosing their favorite connection, the lucky couple is whisked away to a haunted location for a chillingly romantic first date. 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Will sparks fly beyond the veil? And could it be that love is at first fright? 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That's ParanormalDate.com, where getting ghosted is a good thing.
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3: Hi, I'm Tom.
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0: And welcome back, George Norrie, along with investigative reporter Cheryl Jones, as we're talking about human souls that live on after physical death. Cheryl, have you always been a believer in life after death?
1: Well, I can't say I was a disbeliever. I just didn't know, you know, what to believe. And I think a lot of people have been in that situation because, until now, until the information that, Dr. Mark Pitstick, also known as Mark, shares with us tonight, that now there is scientific evidence that backs that up, that there is a life after death, that the soul and consciousness lives on. That's amazing.
0: When the Creator put it all together, you think he just thought it all through?
1: He must have. I think he's a lot smarter than, or she, whatever, than we are.
0: Whatever it is.
1: Right.
0: Have you always been a believer in the afterlife?
1: Yes, really, because I've always felt that there were spirits around from those who've passed on. And signs here and there, and I've had friends who've felt the same way and had pets who showed themselves or did something to move something around to let them know that they were there. So it's hard not to believe.
0: But we're in no rush to get there.
1: No, absolutely not. I think we need to enjoy every moment while we're here. Yes, that's absolutely true. No rush.
0: What do you think living is for?
1: What do I think living is for?
0: Yeah.
1: Oh, probably so that we evolve into something better when we leave than we came into this life. I don't know. I mean, that's a good question, to adventure and to, you know, just enjoy the opportunities that's presented before us.
0: I bet it's a perplexed question that man has been asking himself that since the beginning of time.
1: Yes, and obviously so many people put on this earth in so many different scenarios playing out, with some great and some horrible and some good people and some bad. So there's a big, big mixture out there.
0: Sure is. Okay, what do you have for us for part two?
1: On this part, George, I continue my conversation with Dr. Mark Pitstick, also known as Mark, a master clinical psychologist, holistic chiropractic physician, and clinical nutritionist. He's also author of The Afterlife Evidence, Comforting and Convincing Proof That No One Really Dies. And he says now we have clinical proof, university-based research, to back that up. In this segment, he delves into stunning personal deathbed stories and his own firsthand accounts of miracles and manifestations, visitations and visions with angels and apparitions, and near-death experiences from people who've died clinically, saw the light, and came back to tell about it. And he says, energy never dies. It just changes from one form to the other. And he says, consciousness doesn't die either in people or in pets. So this is the first time in human history that there's been university-based research with scientific, clinical, and experiential evidence to prove everything that Dr. Pitstick is telling us is true. And he also talks about angels that are higher energy beings and describes how the upcoming Soul Phone Project has been working with angels in research for scientific evidence and proof that they exist. Here's part two of our conversation. Mark, you have so many fascinating deathbed stories ranging from miracles, visitations, near-death experiences. Share some of those with us.
2: Well, the ones that really started blowing my mind, as a respiratory therapist part-time while I worked my way through pre-med studies and theology school. And so I was always right there in the middle of things with what we call code fours, a resuscitation when someone was dying. And I was aware that hearing is often the last sense to go away. So I was up by the head and I would talk in their ear and say, don't worry, we're going to do everything we can to help you. You're in God's hands. It's going to be okay. Well, twice in that kind of occasion, I glanced down and saw white light, kind of like white smoke rising from the patient's chest. And each time that happened, the doctor called the time of death right after I saw that. And so that certainly got my attention. So another amazing experience was this. part of my duties was giving breathing treatments to people, especially had pneumonia and suction their lungs and so on. Well, there were two really old men. I mean, I'm talking 95. And I worked with them for weeks because this is for managed care, you know, controlled things. And during those several weeks, I was around them a lot. I never saw a card. I never saw a flower. I never saw a visitor. And these guys had multiple organ failure, lungs, heart, kidneys, etc. They were vegetables. I mean, they were dead, but we were keeping them alive with antibiotics and drugs and breathing treatments and so on. And so I first said to one of them, I mean, they had been like this for months. And I said, if you want to keep living like this, go right ahead and we'll do everything we can to take care of you. But if you're ready to move on to greener pastures, look around you. You'll probably see light. You'll see loved ones who are waiting for you to come back home. So there's nothing to be afraid of. And if you want to, then just let it go and enjoy life again. The next time I came into the room, he had just passed on. The next day, I had the same talk with the other fellow, and he passed on within 24 hours. That really made me realize that their consciousness was still aware, even though they were so comatose. And all they needed was for someone to say, don't be afraid, it's okay, let it go and let God.
1: If you had to pick one or two examples that literally shook you to your core, that blew your mind, which ones would you pick?
2: That's a tough one. But as far as a individual first-hand experience, I'm going to have to go with that of Elizabeth Boysan, who is the president of the group Helping Parents Heal. We have about 35,000 members now in about 30 different countries worldwide. So Elizabeth's son, Morgan, was 21 years old. This is a family from Cave Creek outside Phoenix. And Morgan was on a college trip to the Himalayas. And in the course of that, threw a blood clot and was on the ground dying. And his friends called his mom, put the cell phone up to Morgan's ear. And Elizabeth, a very enlightened woman, said, Morgan, we love you. Follow the light. We'll see you again. At that moment, she felt a giant hug, a physical hug. And she knew that it was from Morgan. And they said, we're sorry to tell you, he just passed on. And she said, I know. Within 1 week, she was looking for a way to help other parents with kids who passed on take a higher energy route.
1: That's wonderful. Mark, what are a couple of your best angel stories?
2: Well, first of all, to define terms with angels, we're talking about higher energy beings. The Bible speaks of them as being messengers of God. And first of all, there is some early scientific evidence that angels exist because we've worked in the Soul Phone Project with at least two angels, and we've measured their energy. In fact, there will be a photo on Dr. Schwartz's book, The Soul Phone Experiments, that shows the energy image of a person who passed on and an angel. And the angels is pure white. I conducted research on what we call the plasma globe system, and that research formed the basis for the scientific papers that will be out later this year that definitively demonstrate scientifically that life continues after bodily death. So of my four, what we call test pilots, one of them was an angel, Sophia. So being scientific research, we had standardized instructions. I read the same thing to each one of my test pilots before we started the experiments. So I sat down next to the chair where purportedly an angel was. And in a fraction of a second, I saw in my mind's eye the following images. First of all, a beautiful blonde woman with this beautiful dress. Secondly, a huge angel, maybe a head touching the ceiling with big wings. And then third, this swirl of energy and colors. And later I told Dr. Schwartz this, And he said, that's very interesting. You're the third person who described Sophia exactly the same way. And so there's some validation to that one.
1: That's amazing. Is there one deathbed miracle that you have experienced yourself that turned out to be the most significant of all that you've witnessed?
2: Well, this would be two female patients that really got my attention and introduced me to the field of what I call afterlife contacts. So again, I'm a respiratory therapist. I'm going around and doing rounds and checking patients on oxygen. And I would stop and talk with them. And so there were two patients in the same room. They were maybe 85, but they were medically stable. And one of them said, I don't know why I'm telling you this, but last night my husband, who passed on several years before, stood at the foot of my bed. He looked so handsome and happy. And he told me we would see each other again soon. Now, this woman is totally lucid. The next day I went back to check her oxygen and saw that she had passed on. And then several weeks later, another woman in that same ward said the same thing, and she passed on too. So the near-death experiences and these afterlife contact experiences really got my attention and made me start thinking, what's going on? And 50 years later, I can tell people it's all great news. In fact, that's what Dr. Schwartz and I call the great news. It's about the way life is really set up, about the nature of reality. And it's all wonderful news and nothing to fear.
1: What stands out in your mind most when it comes to all of the firsthand experiences that you've encountered?
2: That would be the first one. I was a 9-year-old boy, and my Uncle Cliff was traveling. He was an engineer, and his car was hit by a semi. The fellow with him died, and Uncle Cliff almost died. And he was in the hospital, I think, for 6 weeks before he came home. And he was in a hospital bed. He had stitches all over him and broken bones, broken jaw. He looked horrible, and I will never forget him telling us. He said, it was the most beautiful experience I ever had. He said, when I was out, I heard angelic music. I saw green grass. I talked with Jesus. And if it weren't for wanting to come back and see my family, I wanted to stay there. It was heavenly. And that made such an impression on me as a child. I can easily see that that was what I call a spiritual setup, that was a pre-designed event that my Uncle Cliff's soul did out of love to plant seeds for me that led to me helping tens and tens of thousands of people over the years.
1: Mark, what's the afterlife like for the evildoers versus the people who've lived good lives?
2: Yeah, wonderful and very important question. The bottom line is that our afterlife is an extension of our energy, of our consciousness at the time of passing. So if we are filled with love and peace and joy and gratitude, we're going to go into that level of the afterlife. Evildoers, on the other hand, people who are filled with hatred and anger and who are hurting others, who are very fearful, for example, of a fiery eternal hell, which doesn't exist, for them, initially, the afterlife could be like that. They may even experience what they think is a hell until they look around a little more, go past their earthly beliefs that carry over and realize it's all good, it's all God, that consciousness shapes what we experience both while we're on earth and in the next phase of forever.
1: Mark, do you have any words of wisdom for people to take away from all of your work in the afterlife and the evidence?
2: Yeah, I would just say relax. There's nothing to fear. Enjoy this journey. And so I would say, visit my website, soulproof.com. I have 145 free articles covering any topic you could imagine, the biggest questions and the toughest challenges. I have 8 ebooks and audiobooks, 10 audio programs, a documentary film, 25 radio interviews I did with top names, the Greater Reality program. There's just so much there. If people email me, mark@soulproof.com, I'll respond as soon as I can with a short but information-laden answer to help people get through this. I would just say, you're not alone. You have so much help on earth. More advanced souls want to help. So don't suffer in silence. Ask for help. And also know that you have this spiritual support team. So do what you came here to do and let your light shine.
1: Mark, thank you so much for all of your time tonight and sharing your words of wisdom, your healing inspiration, and shining such a bright light for a lot of people on some otherwise pretty dark places sometimes. Thank you so much.
2: Well, thank you, and thank you for this wonderful show you're having and give me an opportunity to share it, Cheryl.
0: He's always been a great interview, Cheryl.
1: Oh, he certainly is. And the information on his website is just massive. As he said, over 140 articles and videos, and they're all free, free downloads for the documentary Soul Proof and a PDF on his book as well, Afterlife Evidence. 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
0: And he's interviewed a lot of the heavy hitters in the afterlife stories themselves, like Raymond Moody and people like that. 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
1: This is a brutal thing. You're ill or you got hurt and somebody calls for an ambulance. Do you know that the federal No Surprises Act provides you no protection against bill shock from an ambulance service? 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And these bills can be backbreaking. 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But let's say you get one of these huge bills. Some states now have protections for you and you want to check, do an online search, use an AI tool to see if there's an ambulance protection statute in your state. Otherwise, you negotiate the bill. 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
5: To find victims. I'm Sue Guzman, Fox News. Venezuela's health minister now says at least 235 people are dead, 4,300 injured in a pair of catastrophic earthquakes that rocked its capital city. The latest from Fox's Christina Coleman.
6: The death toll is expected to rise. This tragedy spurring international support from multiple countries, including our own. The U.S. military announced that it's surging forces in this region to assist in earthquake relief efforts, which include sending several ships and a C-130 and C-17 to the area to help U.S. government personnel and search and rescue teams get around during this operation. And again, just a desperate race against the clock to find those survivors.
5: The ceasefire in the Middle East appears to be on shaky ground after Iran fired on a cargo ship yesterday, and Israel says it killed several Hezbollah terrorists. More from Fox's Chandley Painter.
7: First, U.S. officials confirm an Iranian drone attacked a Singapore-flagged cargo ship as it tried to cross the Strait of Hormuz, testing the state of the peace talks with the U.S. The Secretary of State focusing on the ships that are safely traveling through the vital waterway, and now the Wall Street Journal reports the regime hopes to make $40 billion a year by charging for security, safety, and environmental services in the strait. Meantime, Israel says it took out six Hezbollah terrorists in two separate attacks when they posed a threat to IDF soldiers in their security zone in southern Lebanon, the IDF promising to continue to operate to remove immediate threats.
5: Strait of Hormuz was closed for a time Thursday. President Trump says the strait has since reopened to ship traffic. And a top official at the National Park Service says a liner along the bottom of the Lincoln Memorial reflecting pool was cut with a sharp knife or razor this month, causing damage to the foam sealant install. A police report says about 70% of its fence post tops were thrown into the pool. 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
8: 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I'm Chief Meteorologist Austin Chaney for WHIO.
9: You've told us that the most important thing about WHIO is the weather. 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
1: 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And that's ultimately reflected in what you pay for insurance. So a lot of people who are buying legit health insurance on a healthcare exchange are finding, I just can't keep this, and they're stopping paying. And then you're hearing a pitch for what they call behind your and my back skinnies. These are pretend health insurance policies. The brochures are really fancy, but if something's really wrong, you have a big illness, a big expense, they don't pay. They may pay for routine doctor visits, but something really goes wrong, that premium wasn't worth it.
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1: And welcome back. George Norrie, along with Cheryl Jones, our investigative reporter, and our special guest, Dr. Mark Pitstick, who was with me a couple years ago as well. Cheryl, I'll let you chat with Mark for a little bit, then we'll take calls.
6: Okay, great. First of all, Mark, thanks for starting off your birthday today with Coast.
7: My pleasure. Thank you, Cheryl.
1: Happy birthday, Mark.
7: Thank you, George.
6: He can't think of a better place that he'd rather be, George.
1: I don't blame him.
6: Right. Well, Mark, what about people who've been married more than once in their lifetime? A lot of people wonder which spouse they might be reunited with on the other side. How does that work?
7: Yeah, that's a common question, actually. And the good news is that in the afterlife, in the big picture of things, it's much greater and more expansive than we can imagine on Earth. So on Earth, you know, I often get this, married to somebody for 40 years, the spouse passes, then you get married to somebody else. Which one's going to be your spouse in the afterlife? And the answer is, it can be both. In other words, on Earth, our love is very limited and finite, and we have fear and jealousy and insecurities. When we're in the next phase of life, where we're not hurt by this limited brain we walk around with on Earth, we realize we can love many people simultaneously in different ways.
6: So there's no hard feelings taken over to the other side with you, huh?
7: Well, some people may take them over, but that's the goal, isn't it? Whether we're on Earth or in the afterlife, to let that go and to gravitate toward higher energy emotions, peace, joy, love, gratitude, which, by the way, I discuss how to make that physician. I just woke up. Article 108 at soulproof.com.
6: How do you ensure that demons aren't the spirits that would be coming through or communicating with you or someone who's trying to connect with a loved one on the other side?
7: Mm. Boy, you're just firing them away, aren't you?
6: Well, first of all, I want to wake you up on your birthday.
7: Yeah. Well, first of all, quote, evil spirits, I call them imbalanced spirits. They're really not that powerful. They're given so much credence and people fear them so much. I discuss, quote, evil spirits and the devil in article number 47 at soulproof.com. I work with many top mediums, Mark Anthony, Suzanne Giesman, you name them. And they all agree that the power of evil is lower energy. And so when we invoke the name of good, God, love, light, we're protected. So yeah, we should shield ourselves and use discernment. And by the way, we're building in those kind of safeguards in the Soul Phone Project so people don't have to be concerned about malicious, nefarious spirits. They exist in the afterlife just as they are on Earth.
6: And you do a lot of work with suicide prevention and counseling. What about suicides, Mark? People who tragically take their own lives. What is the evidence that you now are privy to? Tell us about what happens to people who unfortunately take their own lives, and how do you counsel those they leave behind?
7: Sure. Well, that's a big one. Suicide's the number two cause of death in young people age 15 through 35. So we certainly need to deal with it. And the articles there are number four, when a loved one passes on by suicide. So some fundamentalist churches, I was exposed to those when I was younger, you know, will teach, okay, suicide's a slap in the face of God, and that's a one-way ticket to hell. That's just also wrong. And I discuss all this in article number four. The facts are from the clinical evidence we have, and that is people had near-death experiences as a result of a suicide attempt. Also, people have life between lives sessions, people who come through top mediums. Those who passed on that way are totally understood. They're not tormented or judged. They're loved. I mean, think of it. You and I can understand if someone is in so much pain, physical and or mental, that they make that choice. Well, don't you think angels and God, the epitome of love, would understand even more? So it's not a hell, and it's another way to pass on. Sometimes it's setting the reset button.
6: Hmm. Well, that's most interesting. What about the angel experiment that you mentioned in our interview, Mark, with Tesla and Einstein in the research of the Soul Phone Project?
7: Yeah, we, by the way, Dr. Gary Schwartz, my colleague, just finished his book, the Soul Phone Experiments, and that'll be out in about a month. And that chronicles his research at University of Arizona for 30 years. And with the research on the Soul Phone Project, we have a team of what we call the A team. These are exemplary post-material people, that is, people who were pioneers, legends when they're on Earth, and then in the afterlife doing the same, and they want to help us. So you name Tesla, Einstein, Edison, you know, the group of people you would expect. And so we work with them. There's what we call our test pilots. When we use a device, we'll say, okay, please touch this, please touch that. And sometimes they have to do it repeated times. And then also we've worked with a couple of angels, primarily Sophia, who's considered mother of the angels, and Gabriel. And their energy is about 700% greater than those who were on Earth, you know, humans who have passed on. So that's all real. We've documented it. We have controlled blinded studies that show that, yes, when we ask one of these angels or one of these post-material people to come in, they give the results and they show up upon request. We say they travel at the speed of thought. And so they may be in Tucson, Arizona, with one of the mediums, and I'm in Ohio, and the medium will say, would you please go to Ohio and work with Mark, and they're there the next second.
1: All right, well, let's go to the calls for both of you as they line up. Let's start with Darlene in Oklahoma City, Oklahoma. First-time caller. Hello, Darlene.
8: Hello, George, Mark, and Cheryl.
6: Hello.
8: How are y'all doing tonight?
7: It's
8: really a great show. I just wanted to say, Cheryl, I have seen the light twice in my life. I'm 82 years old and everything, and retired from Tinker Air Force Base here. But my first time was years ago. I was very, very sick, and I had been to the doctor. I come back, laid down on my couch, and I just said, "Dear God, am I going to die?" Out of nowhere, the brightest light I've ever seen in my life come gliding down my hallway. In the next instant, I'm like an angel with wings flying over the plushest, most beautiful greenery. No problems, no worries, no nothing. In the next instant that I saw the light was 2 years ago this month. My kidneys went down at home. I don't remember the ambulance ride to the hospital, anything. The doctor telling my family, which is of 8 people, "You better call all your family. She's not going to make it through the night." In my mind, I saw my little small family huddled in a crying. In the next instant, the light of God appeared before me. There was this little gray fence between us, and I wasn't scared. I knew who it was, and I just said, "Dear God, am I going to, please don't let me cross this line. You know, my family is very small." And in the next instant, I was in the hospital for 4 months, took dialysis for 3 months, times a week.
7: Darlene, thank you for sharing that, dear. Those are near-death experiences. They're very common. And I love when you say you saw the light, because really that's what exists. Light. We're surrounded by light. We are beings of light. And I'm sure that has stuck with you. It'll energize you until you pass on. And by the way, that's one form of what we call spiritually transformed experiences. In other words, you don't have to nearly die to see the light. And I discussed those in article number 17, how to wake up to what's really going on. Thank you for sharing that, dear.
1: Mark, what is the light, actually?
7: Yeah, that's a great question. Energy, info energy is a term we use. So it's a frequency of energy that's the higher energies. And it can be seen as light. It can be felt as love. But that is the most absolute understanding of what's really going on. That's the nature of God. And that's our true nature. And the more we live according with that, the more we experience heaven. We don't have to wait till we pass on to experience heaven.
1: Mark, do you know Dr. Eben Alexander?
7: I do.
1: He went through some stuff, didn't he?
7: Yes, I shared a wonderful dinner with him. He'll be a guest on our Greater Reality program in a couple months. So yes, the beauty of Dr. Alexander is Harvard neurosurgeon. Hello, you know, that gets your attention. And a week-long coma with his NDE and what he has come out and taught. And it's the same message as all of them. No worry. It's okay. It's all set up beautifully. We can just relax. And that's one of the important things of Dr. Schwartz and the project, proving scientifically that life continues after bodily death. That's a real big one. We can set aside that fear. Then you can open your eyes, like Darlene just said, see the light and live with peace, joy, excitement.
1: Let's go to Mark in Des Moines, Iowa. Welcome to the program. Hi, Mark. Go ahead.
9: Hey, guys. How you doing?
1: Great.
9: Mark, you're spot on all this stuff. You know, I took religion course like 40 years ago in school, and man, you're so right on all these deals. Well, I have two questions for you, Mark.
7: Mm-hmm. Sure.
9: First one is, I was flatlined for 5 minutes. I had a massive heart attack in a helicopter. Mm-hmm. They revived me. And the 5 minutes that I was gone, it was like a black hole. And that's all I remember. Is that pretty normal?
7: Well, it's It's fairly normal. And let me ask, did you have, Mark, belief in an afterlife or spiritual beliefs before you flatlined?
9: Yes, because I talked to my mom 40 years ago when she passed in my sleep. It was like she was just talking to me. I said my prayer, went to bed, and so I believe in you. Yes, I do.
7: Said,
9: I'm okay,
7: well,
9: Mark.
7: Then it sounds like for you, it may have been a result of the medications. You know, they hit you with a number of drugs when that happened, and that can block the consciousness from experiencing, from glimpsing the next phase of life. So there's nothing to worry about. Let me ask you, even though you felt like you were in a black hole, afterwards, did you feel transformed in some way? Did you feel more peace?
9: Yes, I did. And that was like, good. Not like you were sleeping, but you know, you felt a spirit, like an angel that would buy or something like that. It just was very, and that's all I remember.
7: Yeah, well, that's enough. And if you got some benefits from it, I'd say you got your money's worth. And you're still here to determine what your soul's missions are, to share your light. By the way, you know, people say, you know, today is my birthday, or the 25th. And like, oh, why would you schedule, get up at 3 a.m. on your birthday? I said, well, it's the greatest thing I can do. So much of experiencing peace and joy while we're on earth is sharing our greatest gifts, fulfilling our soul's missions. And you have an opportunity to do that since it wasn't your time. By the way, how to identify your highest purposes is discussed in article number 21. And then there is a free audio program that turns down the brain and allows you to get in touch and remember what that is and how you can implement it.
1: Mark, how often do our loved ones that are deceased visit us when we get to that point?
7: Yeah, great question, George, as always. That varies, of course. You know, it's very unique. It depends on a few factors. First of all, how much does a person on earth need a visit? Secondly, the person who passed on, what kind of shape are they in? In other words, we were talking earlier about suicide. Well, those who pass on by suicide are often distraught, you know, at their wits' end and so much pain. So they may need a period of rest and relaxation.

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1: I discuss in article number 20 at soulproof.com, discerning your inner wisdom. But for me, or in general, it's a matter of quieting the brain. In Hinduism, they say the brain is a wonderful slave, but a horrible master, because the brain perceives much less than 1% of reality, and yet it's convinced it knows everything. And so the brain is always analyzing, you ought to do this, this is the way it is. In fact, it's looking through a tiny pinhole. So discern better. It's, we quiet the mind. The old saying, be still and know I am God, be still and know you are part of God right now. And so in article number 77, I discuss centering praxis, different ways to quiet the brain, because seated meditation isn't ideal for everyone. Also in article number 20, which I mentioned, discerning your wisdom. But for me, the bottom line is the voice of spirit, the voice of my higher self, my real self, will come through just a second or two before my brain kicks in. And it's short and sweet. It's just like, you should consider this. And then the brain pops in. Well, you know, there's several factors. Yeah, just listen for that short, sweet, get quiet within and see what pops in, floats up.
2: Mark's book is called The Afterlife Evidence. His documentary is Soulproof, and his website is soulproof.com, linked up at coasttocoastam.com. Mark, what was it that got you interested in this field?
1: Well, first of all, I think it was my soul's mission. This is my job, and I have a number of independent pieces of information. For example, when I was 6 years old, my parents showed me a beautiful sunset, and I told them it reminded me of God, which suggests that I didn't totally shut down. I didn't totally forget the big picture of life. So throughout life, I was a different kind of child. When I saw the Robert Heinlein book, Stranger in a Strange Land, I'm like, yeah, that's how I felt. I gravitated toward meditation, yoga very quickly. But to answer the crux of your question, when I started working in hospitals at age 19, and almost every
3: shift. Live, local, late-breaking, from the WHIO Broadcast Center in Dayton, this is News Center 7.
4: And good morning to you. Thank you for being here with us on this Friday, June 26th. So let's start things off with a check of your forecast with Storm Center 7 meteorologist Brittley Ritz. Saw some rain yesterday, not widespread. Today we're seeing some maybe late this morning. You're tracking.
5: Yeah, right now everything is dry and most of us look exactly like this. Calm, quiet, and very warm and very muggy, as you might tell if you've been outside. 67 degrees right now in Dayton, but 63 in Urbana, 64 in Greenville, 65 in Sydney. And there's live Doppler 7 not showing you anything just yet. But I'm going to widen things out, take you down into southern Indiana. There's the boundary. That rain is eventually going to slide up here, and we're not done yet. We have more rain expected, not just through the latter part of the morning, but into the afternoon, the evening, and going into Saturday. Hence the flood watch that's in place right along the river, because that's where the boundary is going to stay, and that's where the whole line of heavier rain is going to sit in ride through the day and into the evening and again into tomorrow. So over the next few hours here, notice the cloud cover still pretty thick and the opportunity for rain starting to pop back up after 11 o'clock this morning and throughout the afternoon, scattered but heavy in nature at times. Nothing severe is expected. We'll break it down on future casts here in your extended forecast.
4: All right, we will see you then, Brittley. Well, thousands of people living in Clark County now facing uncertain futures. This is all because of the Supreme Court's decision to side with the White House to end temporary protected status for Haitians. TPS allows people from countries deemed dangerous to live in the U.S. About 400,000 people in the U.S. currently have temporary protected status. Eight Haitians who came to Springfield under TPS have now lost those legal protections. We heard mixed reactions to this decision yesterday.
6: I'm all right with that. I'm pretty sure, you know, my family and stuff, when we talk about it, they are too.
7: I don't think they should take them away. It's not very good in their country.
4: We asked the

0: Greater Springfield Partnership about the economic impact of this decision. In a statement, they say that the Haitian community has been vital to Springfield's recent manufacturing and logistics growth, filling critical labor shortages as well. This decision introduces operational challenges for local employers who rely on these hardworking individuals. Well, Springfield posted answers to frequently asked immigration questions on its website. The city says many Haitian immigrants came to the city because of jobs and the low cost of living. They came here legally under temporary protected status, which is now ending. The city posted a lot of information about this. We have posted a link to its page on our own website, WHIO.com. And News Center 7 will have continuing coverage of this major story on WHIO.com. You can see a full breakdown of the Supreme Court's ruling. And coming up in 30 minutes, News Center 7's Xavier Hershovitz will have more reaction from people in the Miami Valley. Well, Governor Mike DeWine said no to a bill that would make voters provide their photo ID before casting their ballots. Under this bill, voters would need to show their driver's license or state ID when they request an absentee ballot or hand in their ballot in person. Governor DeWine argued that this bill would not discourage fraud or add any real security. He also said that the bill would make things harder for Ohioans who vote through the mail. It did not take a jury long to find a man guilty for killing an 18-year-old Dunbar student. The jury found Julius Williamson Jr. guilty on all five counts, including two counts of murder, yesterday. He shot Alfred Hale III while Hale waited for a bus to take him to school last year. Yesterday, we spoke with Hale's family. They say he was a month away from graduation when Williamson argued with him and then shot and killed him.
1: You know, I have to live with this for the rest of my life, the knowing that my son got killed just going down to go to school.
0: Williamson will be sentenced for taking Hale's life in 2 weeks. Well, the murder case is over, but not the civil lawsuit surrounding the transportation battle between Dayton Public Schools and the state of Ohio. Now, after the deadly shooting last spring, lawmakers said that Dayton students could no longer use RTA buses to get to school. But Dayton Public pushed back with its lawsuit, and a judge granted a preliminary injunction that allowed students to keep using RTA. The case now heads to trial in September. Happening today, a Greene County man that investigators say tried to run over children and abduct another will be in court. Jeffrey Wilson will be in court for a pretrial hearing. Video showed kids riding bikes around Wilson's truck. However, investigators say that he got out of his truck and shouted at them on Erie Avenue in Fairborn last month. Later, police say that the video also shows Wilson almost hit the kids with his truck. Wilson is now facing felonious assault and abduction charges. No word yet on what's next for a man investigators say resisted arrest after he admitted to killing a woman. This happened right along the Ohio state line with Indiana in Preble and Wayne counties Wednesday night. Wayne County deputies showed up for what they thought was a deadly crash on an entrance ramp on off I-70. When deputies got there, the man damaged a police cruiser before he ran to the Petro gas station in Preble County. Investigators are in the process of identifying the victim.
2: Detectives did attend that autopsy as normal protocol, so we'll be waiting for those results back, wrapping up what we can wrap up, and then obviously any further follow-up we need to do as this investigation and this case moves forward.
0: Now, we do not yet have the name of that suspect because he has not yet been charged with a crime. Well, police in Mercer County arrested a man in what they call Operation Money Trap. It targeted a man that they say ripped off a 72-year-old woman. Salina police arrested Anurdeep Singh after a woman said that he threatened to spread lies about her unless she paid him. Investigators said that she lost a significant amount of money but did not give us a dollar amount. Singh's in the Mercer County Jail on a felony theft charge. A city in Montgomery County now facing a civil lawsuit. Daryl Kinney, you see in this body cam video, filed suit claiming Miamisburg police should have never arrested him last year. He says that this all started when a woman lied and told police that he was hitting mailboxes along Fairview Drive. The night officers arrested Kinney, they say he did not cooperate, and they arrested him for being drunk in public. Well, Kinney says that the officers used force and never gave him a sobriety test. In January, a judge threw out those charges Kinney faced. A father says he is still struggling after losing his daughter to suicide. He told us Sadie was bubbly, popular, funny, and she loved sports. But he had no idea about the bullying she faced online. The CDC says that teens who use social media more often are more likely to have problems with their mental health.
3: It's way more prevalent than we realized. It's, in my mind, it's an epidemic.
0: As for parents in similar situations, he said they cannot blame themselves. For anyone who feels similar to how Sadie did, there is always help. You can call that number right there on the screen as well. Earlier this month, the Ohio Supreme Court ruled social media must include restrictions for kids using their sites. This means children under 16 need their parents' permission before creating social media accounts on TikTok, Snapchat, Facebook, and Instagram. It also requires platforms verify users' ages. A federal judge says Dayton's rule against giving away food is unconstitutional. This comes after Dayton police arrested a member of the nonprofit Nourish Our Neighbors. In 2024, it was giving out food for the homeless at the courthouse square downtown. Police say people needed a permit to give out that food, clothing, or toiletries. But this week, a judge says that the city's rule violated the First Amendment. New this morning, at least 235 people are dead. More than 4,300 are injured after a pair of devastating earthquakes hit Venezuela. Officials say the second tremor was the most powerful one to strike the country in over a century. Here's John Lawrence.
3: Utter devastation in Caracas, Venezuela, which went from this to this after two earthquakes struck Wednesday.
4: All the walls were cracked. We managed to open the door however we could. There was a cloud of smoke that wouldn't let us see. And when we went downstairs, the scene was like a horror movie.
3: Many people are missing or remain trapped beneath the rubble.
5: It's hard not being able to do anything or get news about your family. Your hands are tied when you're here. How do you get around or find out how they're doing?
3: While volunteers are distributing much-needed supplies, including food, the U.S. is among the countries providing assistance to Venezuela, including $150 million in aid, according to the State Department.
6: We're already deploying search and rescue teams from Fairfax County, Virginia, and Los Angeles. There'll be some others we'll add. That's the most immediate need right now, is search and rescue efforts.
3: Venezuela's interim president, Delcy Rodriguez, said in a statement, the priority is, quote, focused on expediting operational decision-making to safeguard the lives of the population and assist the affected families.
7: Everybody is just completely devastated.
3: John Lawrence, News Center 7.
8: Temperatures this morning, about 10 degrees warmer than yesterday morning. In some cases, 67 right now in Dayton and in Eaton, as well as Xenia. 66 in Troy and Springfield, 64 in Greenville and Winchester, Indiana. Good morning at 65 degrees. We're above normal, but we won't be throughout the afternoon. But that heat is going to ramp back up with a ridge of high pressure that's going to build as soon as we get rid of the rain. Right now, dew points are in the 60s. The air's thick. In fact, we are talking about dew points that are pushing closer to 70. When dew points get into the 70 range, it feels tropical, but that mugginess increases as we hold on to a southwest wind and all that moisture that's going to fall today. It's going to feel rather swampy. Plus, we have all the crops that are starting to mature, soybeans, corn, you know it. And all of that moisture settles near the surface and we'll have dew points in the mid 70s. It will feel miserable all next week with a high temperature in the 90s. It is going to feel more like we're closing in on 105 degrees.

0: Today, we say goodbye to Mike Campbell. This past 40 years, people in the Miami Valley have trusted Mike to tell some of their toughest stories. To us, Mike is so much more than a reporter. He's a friend.
1: And this year marks the 80th anniversary of the Blue Angels, and the show will happen just before America's 250th birthday.
0: 40 years makes Mike Campbell a news veteran.
1: Did you kill her?
2: No, I didn't.
0: He is the most experienced TV reporter in the Miami Valley.
3: When they first came in, did they knock on the doors? Did they ram the door open? Who knows?
0: But retired WHIO anchor Cheryl McHenry remembers when he started.
4: Baby Campbell, Baby Mike, 1986.
0: That was the year of the Miamisburg train derailment, one of Mike's first assignments as a News Center 7 videographer.
4: Mike was green, young, but very willing to learn, very hardworking. He was setting up live shots, shooting video, talking to people. I mean, it was literally baptism by fire for Mike.
0: Cheryl says Mike's hard work got the boss's attention.
4: Finally, somebody wised up and said, let's bring this man on the other side of the camera. And he's just become one of the best reporters we've ever had.
0: When people saw Mike, they instantly liked him.
5: Things came into focus when you grabbed that microphone. Mike, you earned the trust of thousands of viewers in the Miami Valley.
0: He also gained the respect of his coworkers.
6: You're one of the hardest working of us, in my experience, to work at WHIO. 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
8: 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So that's what made him so special, such a great person to work with.
0: Mike, I wish I could be here to celebrate with you today. I'm amazed by your body of reporting here at News Center 7. Even more, though, I celebrate the life you've built away from work. A man of God first, you're also a family man and a consummate professional. I wish you joy, peace, happiness, and good health. Cheers, my friend.
9: And you can join us throughout the day right here on News Center 7 as we look back at Mike's distinguished career in the Miami Valley. We'll be right back.
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9: 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Happening today, the Vandalia Police Department will be holding a blood drive. This is at the Justice Center from 9 a.m. until 1 p.m. Walk-ins are welcome. On WHIO.com, we'll also have a link where people can sign up early. Well, lots of online sales are happening right now, and thieves are ready to grab your packages. We talk with security.org, who keeps track and saw a 40% jump in package thefts after Amazon Prime Day sales.
1: Crime prevention efforts are really designed to make it more difficult for the crime to happen. And if you can remove the option, that's the best way to do it. The one thing that people don't often think about is if it's acceptable, have your packages delivered to your work. Usually there's someone there that's going to sign for it or collect it.
9: He also says that if a package is missing, file a police report. Security.org estimated that 1 in 4 Americans had thieves steal their packages, and about the same number of Americans worry this will happen to them. And this year, it estimated that thieves will steal about 37 million packages, and each package's value more than $200. Police in Beaver Creek need some help finding some thieves. Police say that they stole from the Nordstrom Rack at the Green, and you can see one of them here is in a wheelchair. If you recognize either of them, Beaver Creek Police would like to hear from you. New this morning, the Ohio Bureau of Criminal Investigation highlighting a milestone for crypto scam recoveries. In a statement, the agency says that they have surpassed $500,000 in recoveries for cryptocurrency scam victims. This achievement shows the impact of BCI's Electronic Financial Investigations Unit. Now, the agency says if you are a victim of crypto scam, report it to police. Well, it's a new tool to help with hair growth. Here is this morning's local steals and deals.
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9: All right, our time right now is at 4:48. It's 67 degrees as we check in with Storm Center 7 meteorologist Brittley Ritz. We know that the rain is coming today for most of us, and some of us might see some flooding as well.
3: Yeah, unfortunately, right along the boundary. When we talked about it a little bit yesterday, that boundary is going to stall near the Ohio River, and that's where the heaviest of the rain is expected. Hence the flood watch that's now in place for Butler, Warren, and Clinton County until 11 o'clock tomorrow morning. Now, we're dry at the moment. Take advantage of it when you get to work, when you get out to go to breakfast, wherever you may be going this morning. It's not comfortable, though. The humidity is back. The mugginess has returned. Dew points are in the 60s, pushing towards 70. And that factored in with temperatures in the mid-60s. Yeah, it's a little swampy outside this morning, and it's just going to get worse, especially as we go into next week. So there's the rain chance that we're talking about. Let's widen things out a little bit, show you just how much rain is expected to move in here. Now, it's scattered in nature, but there are heavier downpours that are going to move in late morning, throughout the afternoon, into the evening, and lingering into the front part of Saturday. Not everyone gets in on the heaviest rain, but the opportunity is there for all of us across the valley. So, 11 noon today, steadier rain moving in, again scattered, but the chance is there. Late evening and into the overnight hours, scattered heavier downpours. You see the occasional speck of red trying to pop up there, nothing severe. Then we get into Saturday afternoon. See the darker reds popping up? Could be some gusty winds with this, but the threats are low. This, again, is more of a flooding concern as these storms continue to move over some of the same areas that had already picked up over an inch of rain. So how much rain can we get now through the end of Saturday? 1 to 3 inches of rain. Yeah, the heaviest of the rain, again, concentrated to our south. That's where you're more likely to get 3 inches of rain. But nonetheless, that rain coming down at such a heavy rate, it can't get absorbed fast enough. So be very careful out there. Here's one thing I want to show you. The entire Miami Valley, the entire Ohio Valley, Great Lakes back into the Midwest, drying out through the first week of July. We are highlighted in gray, which says we're near normal. This is from the Climate Prediction Center when it comes down to rainfall totals. Here's your Storm Center 7-day forecast. Rain chances do start to taper back going into Sunday. There's still in existence, one or two storms, a possibility. But when we dry things out, it gets hot, 86 degrees. And that ridge of high pressure, what we call a heat dome, sets up going into next week. And we'll be in the 90s for the first time since June 10th, every single day. And if that's the case, that's our first heat wave. For true definition, we need 3 days in a row of 90 plus degrees. Not only that, but it's going to feel much hotter. And we'll talk about what the heat index value will be here in your next extended forecast.
9: All right, Brittley, thank you. Our time now is 4:51, 67 degrees in Dayton. 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
14: 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Or they send you something other than what you were expecting. Be very wary of any recommendations of a shopping site that you don't check out other than just your chat bot tells you this is a great place.
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2: Good morning. It's 5 o'clock on Friday, June 26th. I'm Brittany Otto on Miami Valley's Morning News with the three big things that you need to know. Cloudy with off and on showers and thunderstorms throughout the day today. The heaviest rain moving in this afternoon and early evening. Highs in the middle 70s. An illegal immigrant given asylum back in 2024 behind bars after scamming a 72-year-old woman in Salina. And it is our top story. The Supreme Court ruling that the U.S. can end temporary protected status.
3: The court held that the administration has the discretion to end temporary protected status, or TPS, for immigrants who have legal status allowing them to be in the U.S. as a result of their home countries being deemed unsafe due to conditions like a natural disaster or war. The relevant statute reads, quote, "There is no judicial review of any determination of the DHS secretary with respect to the designation or termination of extension of a designation."
4: That's Fox News' Shannon Bream. Locally, this could impact thousands of people.
5: The city of Springfield said this is going to impact that community. For more than 2 years, we have talked about Clark County's Haitian population. And at one point, it was estimated there were more than 15,000 migrants. And at times, it put strains on some public agencies.
6: I've lived in Springfield for a long time, and there was when there was this mass influx.
7: News Center 7's James Brown. The city of Springfield said that many Haitian immigrants came to the area because of jobs and the low cost of living.
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2: Chances for rain and flooding here across the Miami Valley. I'm Storm Center 7 meteorologist Brittany Ritz. Timing out the rain chances, talking about how much.
8: Have a recent crash eastbound 35 at the split in Greene County. Hearing a box truck and a semi may be involved. This is heading into Xenia. With traffic every 10 minutes, I'm Jake Magnotta, WHIO, triple team traffic.
2: 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I'm Brittany Otto.
4: I'm Will Taylor.
9: I'm Parker Testa.
4: It did not take long for a jury to find a man guilty for killing an 18-year-old Dunbar student.
10: The jury found Julius Williamson Jr. guilty on all five counts, including two counts of murder yesterday. He shot Alfred Hale III while Hale waited for a bus to take him to school last year. Yesterday, we spoke with Hale's family. They say he was a month away from graduation when Williamson argued with him and then shot and killed him.
11: You know, I have to live with this for the rest of my life, that knowing that my son got killed just going down to go to school.
10: Williamson will be sentenced for taking Hale's life in 2 weeks.
4: That's News Center 7's Nick Foley.
7: A television icon will make an appearance at Daher Ballpark tonight.
12: It was one of my favorite TV shows growing up, The Wonder Years, centered on middle school student Kevin Arnold trying to navigate life in the late 60s. The role of Kevin was played by Fred Savage, and he is scheduled to throw out the first pitch as the Dayton Dragons take on West Michigan in downtown Dayton.
7: That's WHIO's Ron Otto reporting. First pitch is set for 7:05.
4: We're covering Montgomery County, Five Rivers Metro Parks Rangers taking part in Operation Dry Water. The hope is that this reduces people boating under the influence. A park ranger told us that alcohol is the biggest contributor to boating deaths. The campaign will start on July 3rd.
7: A man is seriously hurt after a rollover crash on I-75 in Shelby County Wednesday evening.
13: It happened north of Michigan Street just before 7 o'clock. Troopers say the man failed to negotiate the split on southbound 75, causing him to go off-road. The man is now fighting for his life in the hospital.
7: That's WHIO's Will Harris.
4: Tensions continue in the Middle East as Iran fires on a ship and Israel targets Hezbollah.
14: First, U.S. officials confirm an Iranian drone attacked a Singapore-flagged cargo ship as it tried to cross the Strait of Hormuz, testing the state of the peace talks with the U.S. The Secretary of State focusing on the ships that are safely traveling through the vital waterway. And now the Wall Street Journal reports the regime hopes to make $40 billion a year by charging for security, safety, and environmental services in the strait. Meantime, Israel says it took out six Hezbollah terrorists in two separate attacks when they posed a threat to IDF soldiers in their security zone in southern Lebanon, the IDF promising to continue to operate to remove immediate threats.
4: That's Fox's Chanley Painter, WHIO News Time, 5:05.
2: Now, the BBC says two men are being paid $50,000 to watch every World Cup game. The men are watching the games from inside a glass living room in Times Square. They apparently won a contest from Fox Sports and the job site Indeed. The men are huge soccer fans and watch their games while sitting on giant plush leather love seats. And a backyard dig brings a shocking discovery for a family in Middletown. We've got the details in 2 minutes. WHIO News Time is 5:05.
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21: This is a brutal thing. You're ill or you get hurt and somebody calls for an ambulance. 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
0: 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This is Dayton's only weather, traffic, and news station. It's all the important information you need to know to start the day. Miami Valley's morning news continues on WHIO.
2: Good morning. I'm Brittany Otto here on Miami Valley's morning news. NBC says Hallmark and the Chicago Bears are making a new movie. The film is titled Holiday Touchdown, A Bears Love Story. It'll come out later this year. 67 degrees now in Dayton. It's 5:08.
4: That's 8 minutes after 5 o'clock.
7: I'm Parker Testa.
4: I'm Will Taylor. We're heading into the weekend with a flood watch.
22: Till 11 o'clock in the morning on Saturday for Butler, Warren, and Clinton County. These are areas where we could pick up over 2 inches of rain just through Saturday morning. So be careful. Give yourself some extra time on the roadways if you're traveling early. Some of them may be covered in water, and the creeks and riverbeds may start to spill out over their banks. Turn around. Don't drown. Trust me. It'll save your life.
4: At Storm Center 7 meteorologist Brittley Ritz. She'll have more in her full 5-day forecast coming up in just minutes.
7: A man accused of hitting someone with his car in Dayton, leaving them seriously hurt, is formally charged.
23: Deshaun Fisher being indicted on counts of felonious assault and failing to stop after an accident. The crash happened last October on North Main Street after Fisher got into a fight with the victim, then ran to a nearby car to try and run them over.
7: WHIO Sierra Lawson Fisher is also facing weapons charges related to a different incident and also federal drug charges in the recent Operation Fly City.
4: A Middletown homeowner found a cannonball while digging in their backyard.
1: They called the Butler County Sheriff's Office, who then called out a specialist and the bomb squad. It weighed about 8 pounds and about 5 inches in diameter. Not clear tonight how old it was or how it wound up in that yard.
4: That's News Center 7's James Brown.
7: To Fairborn, Wright State University names a new athletic director yesterday. Brad Chandler has over 17 years of NCAA Division I experience. He served as deputy AD at Bradley University in Illinois and previously worked at Ohio State, Arizona State, and Rutgers University. The school hired Chandler after the university's first ever national search. Chandler replaces Joy Lynn Brown, who resigned in April after 2 years as AD.
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4: Paul Simon in concert, coming to Hulu.
3: Paul Simon, the Quiet Celebration concert, is an almost two-hour concert film, and it's more than just a showcase of Simon's recent Seven Psalms album. The doc also details Simon's battle with hearing loss in his left ear and how he learned to get back on stage.
5: I had no idea how performing live could be done. It took me years to play with musicians again.
3: The tour, which launched in April of last year, was his first since dealing with the hearing issue and sees Simon perform songs from the new album alongside fresh renditions of classic hits.
4: That's Fox's Michelle Polino, WHIO News Time, 5:11.
2: And we get your 5-day weather forecast this morning from Storm Center 7, meteorologist Brittley Ritz.
22: 74 degrees this afternoon, steady or heavier rain expected. Scatterer in nature north of 70, but steadier rain, more widespread south of 70. Lingering into the front half of Saturday, we'll hit a high of 79, seeing a little sunshine by the end of the day. 86 on Sunday, a scattered thunderstorm, a possibility, otherwise partly cloudy. 90 on Monday as this ridge of high pressure builds, and 92 on Tuesday, feeling more like 100 to 105.
2: The live Doppler 7 radar is clear this morning. It's 65 in Springfield, 66 in Xenia, 67 degrees at Dayton Severe Weather Station.
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8: Looks like we have an early morning problem already. About 15 minutes ago, I was listening to some scanner traffic about a crash in Greene County heading into the Xenia area. Eastbound 35 sounds like this is at the split. I've heard that a box truck and a semi may be involved. I'm already seeing a delay on that ramp to 35 East heading into Xenia. With traffic every 10 minutes, I'm Jake Magnata, WHIO Triple Team Traffic.
2: Well, the Independent says Tinder is seeing a huge spike in usage in World Cup cities in the U.S., Canada, and Mexico. Fans using the app more during games in order to set up dates after them. Tinder has seen a 47% jump among international users. They've seen a 60% jump in matches and a 25% jump in swipe activity. And police say he tried to run over kids in Xenia. Today, he'll be in court. We've got the details coming up in 2 minutes. WHIO News Time 513.
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24: Here's a look at what's happening around the Miami Valley this week. Beetlejuice the Musical is going on. That's going to be this weekend at the Dayton Schuster Center. It's part of their Broadway series. 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The Festival of St. John's down in Middletown, that's happening this weekend. 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That's going to be on Saturday night out at Eastview Rec. This is in Riverside. side, $10 to get in. 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Crush the Bon Jovi experience. That's happening out at Stubbs Park. It's going to be in Centerville on Sunday. They got food trucks, live music, and lots of fun. This is a totally free concert that starts at 7 p.m. And movies top of the box office this weekend include Toy Story 5, Disclosure Day, and Obsession. 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
2: Good morning. It is 5:15. I'm Brittany Otto here on Miami Valley's morning news with the three big things that you need to know. Cloudy with off and on showers and thunderstorms today, highs in the mid-70s. WHIO TV's Mike Campbell retiring today after 40 years of giving back to the Miami Valley. And it is our top story, the Supreme Court ruling 6-3 to end temporary protected status for Syrian and Haitian migrants.
4: This will also limit the number of people who can apply for asylum each day.
1: Meantime, justices also decided that the administration can restart an asylum policy, allowing Customs and Border Protection to turn away asylum seekers at the border. Meantime, eight cases argued this term remain undecided, including a challenge to the president's executive order ending birthright citizenship.
7: Fox's Kevin Cork, this could impact thousands of Haitian migrants living in Springfield.
4: Happening today, a Greene County man that police say tried to run over kids and abduct another will be in court.
12: Jeffrey Wilson will be in court for a pretrial hearing. Video showed kids riding bikes around Wilson's truck. However, investigators say that he got out of his truck and shouted at them on Erie Avenue in Fairborn last month. Later, police say that the video also shows Wilson almost hit the kids with his truck. Wilson is now facing felonious assault and abduction charges.
4: That's News Center 7's Nick Foley.
7: To Brabo County, where investigators said a man invited a minor younger than 13 into his home, then the man exposed himself. This is the Camden Police Department's investigation focusing on Stephen Cook. They said the minor ran and got back to their family. Police arrested Cook on Rose Boulevard Wednesday night. He faces public indecency and importuning charges.
4: The July 4th holiday could be the second most expensive for drivers in history.
13: Gas Buddy is forecasting the national average for a gallon of gas will be around $3.75, marking a 65-cent increase from last year. But petroleum analyst Patrick DeHaan has some sound advice.
25: Don't rush to fill your tank up, because after price cycle pushes prices up, it very quickly starts to bring prices back down. Prices will probably fall 3 to 5 cents a gallon every day in Dayton for the next week or two.
13: And it won't be nearly as bad as it was in 2022, when the average was $4.80 a gallon.
4: That's WHIO's Ron Otto reporting. You can find the latest gas prices in your neighborhood with Pump Patrol under the traffic tab at WHIO.com.
7: In Vandalia, a firefighter had to be taken to the hospital after helping battle flames that burned a house and a car. This happened yesterday afternoon at a home on Clyde Place. Crews said that smoke and flames trapped people inside, but they were able to get out safely. The fire chief said the firefighter suffered minor burns.
4: A shocking discovery inside a Colorado funeral home leads to the arrest of a former county coroner.
26: Authorities say former Pueblo County Coroner Brian Cotter and his brother Christopher are each facing 125 counts of abuse of a corpse after investigators allegedly found 24 decomposing bodies and other human remains hidden behind a secret door at their funeral home. District Attorney Caleb Bove discussed the investigation Thursday.
27: At this time, 19 of the 24 bodies recovered have been identified.
9: While the case will proceed at this point, law enforcement will continue their investigation and work to identify the remaining five bodies.
26: Investigators say some families may have received fake ashes instead of their loved ones' cremated remains. The brothers are being held on $1 million bond as the investigation continues.
4: That's Fox's Ted Lindner reporting. WHIO News Time, 519.
2: And let's get your five-day weather forecast on this Friday as we head into the weekend from Storm Center 7, meteorologist Brittley Ritz.
22: 74 degrees this afternoon, steadier, heavier rain expected. Scatterer in nature north of 70, but steadier rain, more widespread south of 70. Lingering into the front half of Saturday, we'll hit a high of 79, seeing a little sunshine by the end of the day. 86 on Sunday, a scattered thunderstorm, a possibility, otherwise partly cloudy. 90 on Monday as this ridge of high pressure builds, and 92 on Tuesday, feeling more like 100 to 105.
2: Right now, the live Doppler 7 radar is clear. It's 65 degrees in Troy, it's 65 in Brookville. 67 degrees at Dayton Severe Weather Station.
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2: Here's Jake Magnotta.
8: You're heading into Xenia on eastbound 35 near the split. We have a crash that happened a little after 4:45. I've heard a box truck and a semi may be involved here. Does look like the ramp is open. There's just a minor delay. With traffic every 10 minutes, I'm Jake Magnano, WHIO Triple Team Traffic.
2: The New York Post says World Cup fans have been waiting in three-hour lines to get their hands on free fan bands. The limited edition bracelets were created by Bank of America and are available at fan events across all 11 host cities. Fans can customize the color and size of their bands and also select up to five charms for free. Some of the city-specific charms include the Statue of Liberty, a Philly cheesesteak, a Golden Gate Bridge, and a Boston lobster. Over 2 million bands and 10 million beads have already been distributed. And heads up, if you're in need of a new iPhone or other Apple product, you're going to be paying more. Details in our in-depth impact story. That's in 3 minutes. WHIO News Time is 521.
0: Nothing's worse than sitting on 75 in traffic and not knowing what's going on.
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27: 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The brochures are really fancy, but if something's really wrong, you have a big illness, a big expense, they don't pay. 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
0: Clark is WHIO's consumer warrior, and you can hear him during Miami Valley's morning news on WHIO.
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2: $100. Apple blames the price increases on increased costs for semiconductors as the AI and data center industry is putting a hefty demand on what is currently capable to be manufactured. Prices on iPhones are stable for the moment, but those two could increase later this year. Apple's stock, however, took a dip in reaction to the news.
3: That's Fox's Eben Brown reporting. WHIO News Time 5:26.
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6: 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He was not considered mainstream. He was laughed at. He was just basically tolerated an annoyance when he was running against Hillary Clinton. Now he's become the mainstream of this radical new Democratic Socialist Party. Well, who would go honeymoon in the former Soviet Union? That was Bernie Sanders. Jeez.
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4: 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Good morning. It is 5:30 on Friday, June 26th. I'm Brittany Otto on Miami Valley's Morning News with the three big things that you need to know. Cloudy, off and on showers, thunderstorms throughout the day. The heaviest rain moving in late this afternoon and early this evening. We'll see highs in the middle 70s. An illegal immigrant given asylum in 2024 behind bars after scamming a Salina woman. And it is our top story.

0: the Supreme Court ruling that the United States can end temporary protected status for migrants.
1: A high court ruling that the Trump administration can end deportation protections known as temporary protected status for Syrian and Haitian migrants and go back to limiting the number of people who can apply for asylum each day, a policy called metering that goes all the way back to the Obama administration.
2: That's Fox's Kevin Cork. There are hundreds of thousands of people currently living with these protections, and many in our own area. News Center 7's John Bedell has more.
3: We've done stories on the strain the population surge of an estimated 15,000 migrants has put on police and fire services, schools, health care, and translation services, along with problems with unlicensed or uneducated drivers. The state of Ohio sent resources to Springfield to help with health care and driver education. I asked Governor Mike DeWine's office what will happen to those state resources now. A spokesman for his office told me, "We will continue to monitor the situation and requests from local officials. This is a developing situation for which such comment is premature."
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0: The heat of summer returns to the valley. I'm Storm Center 7 meteorologist Brittley Ritz. I'll tell you when it gets here and how hot it's going to feel.
5: We have the right lane blocked on eastbound 35 right at the start of the split heading into Xenia. This is from a crash around 445. With traffic every 10 minutes, I'm Jake Magnotta, WHIO Triple Team Traffic.
0: 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I'm Brittany Otto.
2: I'm Will Taylor.
4: I'm Parker Testa.
2: Out of Greene County, a man accused of trying to run over kids in Fairborn while he was drunk is due in court today.
6: Jeffrey Wilson will appear for a pretrial hearing. Cops say Wilson tried to run over a child on a bike and abduct another at the Ameristop Food Mart on Memorial Day. Security video shows Wilson's truck getting within inches of hitting the kids, and one child claimed Wilson grabbed their arm.
2: That's WHIO's Ron Otto reporting. A jury trial is set for late August.
4: An illegal immigrant given asylum in 2024 is arrested for scamming a 72-year-old Salina woman.
7: Police say a 22-year-old man entered the country illegally in 2022, was caught in a sting operation dubbed Operation Money Trap after telling the woman her computer had been compromised. A controlled cash exchange was arranged to collect the money, and Anurgdeep Singh was arrested. Salina police, along with FBI, Auglaize Sheriff's detectives, and the Grand Lake Task Force combined to make the arrest with the cooperation of the woman who had been scammed.
4: WHIO's Will Harris reporting. Singh remains booked in the Mercer County Jail on a felony theft charge with additional charges expected.
2: Vice President J.D. Vance was in California yesterday to promote his new book and spoke on the president's long-term objectives in Iran.
8: He says, we came what we set out to do. We created incredible diplomatic, economic, and military leverage. Let's use that leverage to go and accomplish an even bigger win for the American people. That's what he's asked us to do. It's not over yet, but so far, so good.
2: The Trump administration and the Iranian regime have yet to agree to a deal to end the conflict.
4: The king and queen are moving out of Buckingham Palace.
9: The announcement ends almost 200 years of Buckingham Palace being the official London residence of the British monarch. Queen Victoria made it her home in 1837, but it's no secret that her great-great-great-grandson, King Charles III, holds no affection for the place. He reportedly thinks it's not suitable for the modern world. In recent years, it's been under renovation, so the King and Queen have already been dining and sleeping at homes including nearby Clarence House. A spokesperson says Buckingham Palace will still be a buzzing hive of royal activity in every other way. There will also be more access for tourists.
4: That's Fox's Jonathan Savage reporting in London. WHIO News Time, 5:35.
0: Food and Wine magazine says Trader Joe's new sweet and sour gummy worms are going viral, not only because they taste good, but because they're causing people to go to the bathroom. The fruit-flavored gummies debuted in May. They're made with natural fruit juices and no sugar. Customers have been gobbling them up before realizing they have 14 grams of dietary fiber per serving. Trader Joe's posting signs in stores that read, 70 grams of fiber per bag. Please enjoy in multiple sittings. And the celebration of America 250 continues in the nation's capital. We've got that story in 2 minutes. WHIO News Time, 5:35.
10: Nobody likes to be told what to think. 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
10: 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Miami Valley's morning news continues on WHIO.
0: Good morning, TGIF. I'm Brittany Otto here on Miami Valley's Morning News. Oreo Cinnamon Bun Cookies returning to shelves starting July 6th. The cinnamon-flavored cookies have cinnamon bun cream. They were discontinued in the U.S. 10 years ago, but stayed on Canadian shelves. Fans have waited for the return. 67 degrees now in Dayton. It's 538.
2: That's 22 minutes before 6 o'clock.
4: I'm Parker Testa.
2: I'm Will Taylor. We're looking ahead to hot temperatures around the Miami Valley.
13: Ridge of high pressure building across the heart of the country and into the Miami Valley. We start to become the target. High temperatures Monday, Tuesday, Wednesday, and Thursday of next week in the low 90s. But of course, what it feels like when the dew points reach into the mid 70s. Oh, that air is thick and it will feel like we're closing in on nearly 105 degrees.
2: At Storm Center 7 meteorologist Brittley Ritz, she'll be back with more in her full extended five-day forecast.
4: To Preble County, a semi-driver is arrested after a woman is found dead inside of his truck Wednesday night.
7: Deputies were responding to what they believed to be a deadly crash on westbound 70, but the driver later told them he was responsible for the woman's death. The driver ran from the scene, was later caught. The coroner's office believes foul play is involved.
4: WHIO's Will Harris, details on her autopsy or name have not been released.
2: The NHL draft takes place today and tomorrow.
14: 10 years since the NHL draft in Buffalo produced future pro stars like Austin Matthews and Matthew Tkachuk, the home of the Sabres will host the draft tonight for the fourth time. First one at KeyBank Arena, where the Toronto Maple Leafs hold the first pick, followed by the San Jose Sharks, Vancouver Canucks, Buffalo Sabres fourth, and the New York Rangers fifth. The first pick, safe to say it'll be Gavin McKenna. At the FanDuel Sportsbook, one would have to wager $200 to win $1 if the 18-year-old freshman out of Penn State, who grew up in Whitehorse, Yukon, will be picked first.
2: That's Fox's Jared Max reporting.
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4: Celebrations to mark the 250th birthday of the United States continue in Washington, D.C. with the Great American State Fair.
15: Vanilla Ice is set to perform for crowds this evening at the Great American State Fair on the National Mall, which stretches from the U.S. Capitol to the Washington Monument. Multiple stages will feature other artists and performances during the fair, including Flo Rida, actor Dean Cain with a taping of his podcast, as well as military groups, including the U.S. Coast Guard Brass Quintet, the Marines Drum and Bugle Corps, and the U.S. Navy Commodores. There will also be movie screenings, including Top Gun and Cars. The Great American State Fair runs through July 10th on the National Mall.
4: That's Fox's Tanya J. Powers reporting. WHIO News Time, 5:41.
0: And we're going to get your five-day weather forecast now from Storm Center 7 meteorologist Brittley Ritz.
13: 74 degrees this afternoon. Steadier, heavier rain expected. Scatter in nature north of 70, but steadier rain. More widespread south of 70. Lingering into the front half of Saturday, we'll hit a high of 79, seeing a little sunshine by the end of the day. 86 on Sunday, a scattered thunderstorm, a possibility, otherwise partly cloudy. 90 on Monday as this ridge of high pressure builds, and 92 on Tuesday, feeling more like 100 to 105.
0: The live Doppler 7 radar is clear. It's 65 in Tip City, 66 in Springboro, 67 degrees at Dayton Severe Weather Station.
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5: We have one early morning issue right now. It's in Greene County outside of Xenia. Eastbound 35 right at the start of the split. The right lane is blocked. This crash happening a little after 4:45, just a minor delay. With traffic every 10 minutes, I'm Jake Magnano, WHIO Triple Team Traffic.
0: Money Talks News says Fond du Lac, Wisconsin is paying people to move to their city. They recently launched a relocation program that offers $9,500 in incentives. The package includes a $5,500 cash stipend, plus about $4,000 in local perks. Applicants must be 18 or older, live outside of Wisconsin, and move their primary residence to Fond du Lac County for at least 1 year. And a special treat for fans attending tonight's Dragons game in Dayton. Details in 2 minutes. WHIO News Time is 5:43.
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18: Here's a look at what's happening around the Miami Valley this week. Beetlejuice the Musical is going on. 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The Festival of St. John's down in Middletown, that's happening this weekend. 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Friday 6 to 11, Saturday 4 to 11, and Sunday 3 to 9. 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This is in Riverside. $10 to get in. 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That's happening out at Stubbs Park. It's going to be in Centerville on Sunday. They got food trucks, live music, and lots of fun. 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
0: Good morning. It is 5:45. I'm Brittany Otto on Miami Valley's Morning News with the three big things that you need to know. WHIO-TV's Mike Campbell is retiring today after 40 years on the job. A 50-year-old man arrested after he allegedly exposed himself to a juvenile in Preble County. And it is our top story. The Supreme Court ruled 6-3 yesterday, allowing the Trump administration to turn away immigrants before they enter the country.
2: Justice Sonia Sotomayor spoke out about the decision, saying the decision would put asylum seekers back into danger. Border czar Tom Holman responded on Fox's Hannity.
21: What Sotomayor didn't tell the American people is if you look at the last 10 years of data, nearly 9 out of 10 people who claim asylum end up with an order of removal because they don't qualify for asylum. They're not escaping fear and persecution from the homeland because of race, religion, or political affiliation. They're coming here for a job.
4: Writing for the majority side, Justice Samuel Alito described the administration's actions as being orderly and humane.
2: It did not take long for a jury to find a man guilty for killing an 18-year-old Dunbar student.
22: The jury found Julius Williamson Jr. guilty on all 5 counts, including 2 counts of murder yesterday. He shot Alfred Hale III while Hale waited for a bus to take him to school last year. Yesterday, we spoke with Hale's family. They say he was a month away from graduation when Williamson argued with him and then shot and killed him.
23: You know, I have to live with this for the rest of my life, the knowing that my son got killed just going down to go to school.
22: Williamson will be sentenced for taking Hale's life in 2 weeks.
2: That's News Center 7's Nick Foley.
4: A television icon will make an appearance at Daher Ballpark tonight.
6: It was one of my favorite TV shows growing up, The Wonder Years, centered on middle school student Kevin Arnold trying to navigate life in the late 60s. The role of Kevin was played by Fred Savage, and he is scheduled to throw out the first pitch as the Dayton Dragons take on West Michigan in downtown Dayton.
4: WHIO's Ron Otto reporting first pitch is set for 7:05.
2: We're covering Montgomery County. Five Rivers Metro Parks Rangers are taking part in Operation Dry Water. The hope is that this reduces people boating under the influence. A park ranger tells us that alcohol is the biggest contributor to boating deaths. The campaign will start on July 3rd.
4: A man is seriously hurt after a rollover crash on I-75 in Shelby County Wednesday evening.
7: It happened north of Michigan Street just before 7 o'clock. Troopers say the man failed to negotiate the split on southbound 75, causing him to go off-road. The man is now fighting for his life in the hospital.
4: WHIO's Will Harris.
2: Tensions continue in the Middle East as Iran fires on a ship and Israel targets Hezbollah.
24: First, U.S. officials confirm an Iranian drone attacked a Singapore-flagged cargo ship as it tried to cross the Strait of Hormuz, testing the state of the peace talks with the U.S. The Secretary of State focusing on the ships that are safely traveling through the vital waterway. And now the Wall Street Journal reports the regime hopes to make $40 billion a year by charging for security, safety, and environmental services in the strait. Meantime, Israel says it took out 6 Hezbollah terrorists in 2 separate attacks when they posed a threat to IDF soldiers in their security zone in southern Lebanon, the IDF promising to continue to operate to remove immediate threats.
2: That's Fox's Chanley Painter reporting. WHIO News Time, 5:49.
0: And we get your 5-day weather forecast now from Storm Center 7 meteorologist Brittley Ritz.
13: 74 degrees this afternoon. Steadier, heavier rain expected. Scatterer in nature north of 70, but steadier rain more widespread south of 70. Lingering into the front half of Saturday, we'll hit a high of 79, seeing a little sunshine by the end of the day. 86 on Sunday, a scattered thunderstorm a possibility, otherwise partly cloudy. 90 on Monday as this ridge of high pressure builds, and 92 on Tuesday, feeling more like 100 to 105.
0: The 5 Doppler 7 radar is clear right now. It's 66 in Fairborn, it's 65 in Huber Heights, 67 degrees at Dayton Severe Weather Station.
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5: Most of us able to start out our morning drive without running into any problems. We still have a minor issue heading into Xenia, eastbound 35, right at the start of the split. Had a crash for about an hour here, and the right lane is blocked. With traffic every 10 minutes, I'm Jake Magnotta, WHIO Triple Team Traffic.
25: I am
0: chance. I've got a pair of tickets to give away to see Ted Nugent at the Rose Music Center in Huber Heights on Sunday, July 12th. But that's not all. Also, a four-pack of tickets to Land of Illusion Aqua Adventures, which is now open. Those are going to go to caller number 3 right now at 937-957-1290. And there's another bizarre ice cream flavor out there. Would we try it? We're going to discuss. That's in 3 minutes. It's 5:50.
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8: 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Miami Valley's morning news continues on WHIO.
0: Good morning, I'm Brittany Otto here on Miami Valley's morning news. Congratulations to Joseph in Beaver Creek. Joseph has won a pair of tickets to see Ted Nugent at the Rose Music Center in Huber Heights on Sunday, July 12th, as well as a four-pack of tickets to Land of Illusion Aqua Adventures, which is now open. 67 degrees right now in Dayton. It is 5:55, and I'm joined by Will Taylor.
2: Hello.
0: Parker Testa.
4: Good morning.
0: Dalton Matthews.
27: Good morning.
0: Good morning, gentlemen. All right, so there's another strange ice cream flavor out there. Good Pops fudge and vanilla. Good start, right?
2: Mm-hmm.
0: French fry.
2: Huh.
0: Ice cream is now trending. It's back.
13: apparently for the summer of 2026. I've never heard of this in the past, but it's a salty and sweet mix that has people curious. The French fry ice cream debuted, I guess, in 2024 and quickly sold out. You can mainly find it at Whole Foods. Is this one that you guys would try?
2: For sure.
4: I'd try it, yeah.
10: Absolutely.
13: I mean, I think it sounds kind of good. It just makes me think of Wendy's.
2: Yeah. Yeah.
13: Like you get a Frosty and you dip fries in it. That's just how you eat it.
4: Yeah. I'm pretty sure that was probably the inspiration here.
13: Yeah, most likely. So, I mean, I think that we need to be on the lookout for this. Does anybody live near a Whole Foods?
10: I do.
13: Do you, Dalton?
10: I do.
2: Dalton.
13: You might have just gotten a mission, sir.
10: Uh-oh.
13: I feel like you need to purchase this and bring it in.
10: I might have to.
13: So we can try it.
10: Okay.
13: Okay. So what are the other kind of weird ice creams? Have you tried any of the other ones in the past, like the Kraft mac and cheese?
10: Mm-mm.
4: No, I didn't try that one.
2: No, or the Skyline one that they did?
13: Oh, yeah.
2: I guess
13: that's still out. People are still eating it.
10: Oh, I like it.
13: Oh, do you?
2: Oh, you have?
4: Oh, yeah.
13: What does it taste like?
10: Skyline. It tastes like the crackers.
13: Like there's more of the crackers than anything else?
10: I think so, yeah. Okay. It's been like almost over, it's been over a year since I had it.
13: Like, what is the texture like?
10: Just normal ice cream. Just like...
13: Okay.
2: Was there ground beefs in it then?
13: That's how I feel like it's going to taste.
2: It's like just, chili swirled around in it.
13: Yeah.
10: No.
13: It's just got like that cinnamony flavor.
10: Oh. And then the crackers.
13: Okay. Now, who all was here when Larry brought in the ice cream and poured the soy sauce on it?
4: What?
2: That was so nasty.
4: I actually enjoyed that.
13: I didn't think it was bad either.
4: It wasn't awful. No. Yeah.
13: Yeah. It was like vanilla ice cream, Dalton, and with soy sauce on top of it.
4: Yeah, it almost tasted like butterscotch.
13: Yeah.
10: Really?
4: Yep.
13: It actually wasn't bad. Okay, so aside from these weird combos, what is your favorite go-to ice cream?
2: Oh, man, that's a tough question. Depending on the vibe, I like a salted caramel, personally. Yeah.
4: I think mine changes with the direction of the wind.
13: okay.
4: But I think right now I've been on a cookie dough kick.
13: Oh, yeah.
4: Yeah.
13: Okay. Mm.
10: Buckeye Blitz from Grater's.
13: 100. Good choice. I was going to say any kind of Buckeye one. Like they have one at Young's Dairy that has like the mini Buckeyes in it.
10: Mm-hmm.
13: That's definitely my go-to.
2: Ooh, anything and their cow patty.
13: Ooh.
2: Cow patty, that's good.
13: I mean, shout out to Young's Dairy, period.
10: Oh, I know.
13: That place is great. Between the ice cream and the cheese curds, I could live there.
2: Oh my gosh. They do their pint sale every year. And I think it was last year or a couple years ago, they did an oatmeal raisin cookie.
13: Ooh.
2: By far the greatest thing they've ever done. It was so good.
13: Okay, well, it sounds like we need a field trip to Young's, like, in the near future. Maybe we can wait for Larry to come back.
2: Maybe.
13: Okay. All right, we'll make it happen. All right, well, coming up on Miami Valley's Morning News, we've got our top story for you. The Supreme Court ruling that the U.S. can end temporary protected status. That's got one local community speaking out. Details in 2 minutes. WHI News Time, 5:58.
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0: Good morning. It is 6 o'clock. Today is Friday, June 26th. I'm Brittany Otto on Miami Valley's Morning News with the three big things that you need to know. Cloudy, off and on showers and thunderstorms through the day. The heaviest rain moving in late this afternoon and early this evening. We'll see highs in the mid-70s. An illegal immigrant given asylum back in 2024 behind bars after scamming a 72-year-old Salina woman. And it is our top story this morning. The Supreme Court ruling that the U.S. can end temporary protected status.
19: The court held that the administration has the discretion to end temporary protected status, or TPS, for immigrants who have legal status allowing them to be in the U.S. as a result of their home countries being deemed unsafe due to conditions like a natural disaster or war. The relevant statute reads, quote, "There is no judicial review of any determination of the DHS secretary with respect to the designation or termination of extension of a designation."
2: That's Fox News' Shannon Bream. Locally, this could impact thousands of people.
20: The city of Springfield said this is going to impact that community. For more than 2 years, we have talked about Clark County's Haitian population. And at one point, it was estimated there were more than 15,000 migrants. And at times, it put strains on some public agencies.
21: I've lived in Springfield for a long time, and there was when there was this mass influx.
4: News Center 7's James Brown. The city of Springfield said that many Haitian immigrants came to the area because of jobs and the low cost of living.
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13: Chances for rain and flooding here across the Miami Valley. I'm Storm Center 7 meteorologist Brittany Ritz. Timing out the rain chances, talking about how much.
5: We have the right lane blocked on eastbound 35 right at the start of the split heading into Xenia. This is from a crash around 445. With traffic every 10 minutes, I'm Jake Magnotta, WHIO Triple Team Traffic.
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2: I'm Will Taylor.
4: I'm Parker Testa.
2: Happening today, a Greene County man that police say tried to run over kids and abduct another will be in court.
22: Jeffrey Wilson will be in court for a pretrial hearing. Video showed kids riding bikes around Wilson's truck. However, investigators say that he got out of his truck and shouted at them on Erie Avenue in Fairborn last month. Later, police say that the video also shows Wilson almost hit the kids with his truck. Wilson is now facing felonious assault and abduction charges.
2: That's News Center 7's Nick Foley.
4: In Vandalia, a firefighter had to be taken to the hospital after helping battle flames that burned a house and a car. This happened yesterday afternoon at a home on Clyde Place. Crew said that smoke and flames trapped people inside, but they were able to get out safely. The fire chief said the firefighter suffered minor burns.
2: Back-to-back earthquakes rocked Venezuela's capital city yesterday, leaving at least 200 people dead and over 1,500 injured.
23: The death toll is expected to rise. This tragedy spurring international support from multiple countries, including our own. The U.S. military announced that it's surging forces in this region to assist in earthquake relief efforts, which include sending several ships and a C-130 and C-17 to the area to help U.S. government personnel and search and rescue teams get around during this operation. And again, just a desperate race against the clock to find those survivors.
2: That's Fox's Christina Coleman.
4: To Preble County, where investigators said a man invited a minor younger than 13 into his home, then the man exposed himself. This is the Camden Police Department's investigation focusing on Stephen Cook. They said the minor ran and got back to their family. Police arrested Cook on Rose Boulevard Wednesday night. He faces public indecency and importuning charges.
2: The United States suffering their very first defeat in the World Cup.
27: The United States dropping its last group stage game of the FIFA World Cup on Thursday, losing 3-2 to Turkey and falling just short of a clean sweep of its opponents. Turkey gave the U.S. its first deficit of the tournament, leading at the half 2-1. Sebastian Berhalter got the Americans back in it with a goal in the 49th minute, and the score would stay 2-2 until the 98th minute.
28: Comes back to the top of the box. Now it's clipped in at the backside. Matt Turner, it's
27: call on Fox. Turkey come away with 3 points. The U.S. finishes with 7 and will be back in action on Wednesday to play Bosnia and Herzegovina in the round of 32.
2: That's Fox's Tony Genualdo. WHIO News Time, 6:05.
0: Well, the price of 512-gigabyte models of the Xbox is going to be increasing by $100. The price of the 1-terabyte models will increase by $150. Microsoft will discontinue its 2-terabyte model. The company says that the price hike is due to the ongoing global memory and storage shortage. Xbox previously raised prices twice last year. And you could help save lives today in Vandalia. Details in 2 minutes. WHIO News Time 6:06.
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11: More and more people are using ChatGPT or Claude or Gemini or another AI tool when they're shopping. Well, guess what? The con artists know that you're shopping that way too. And there's a big problem, Better Business Bureau has reported on it as well as others, with fake e-commerce sites. 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You think, wow, that's a great price for what I'm buying. You pop in your credit card information or debit card information and all your stuff, and you just wait for the thing to arrive, and then it doesn't. Or they send you something other than what you were expecting. Be very wary of any recommendations of a shopping site that you don't check out other than just your chat bot tells you this is a great place.
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0: Good morning, I'm Brittany Otto here on Miami Valley's Morning News. If you haven't done it yet, take a peek outside. The sunrise this morning has been absolutely gorgeous. 67 degrees right now in Dayton. It's 6:09.
2: That's 9 minutes after 6 o'clock.
4: I'm Parker Testa.
2: I'm Will Taylor. We're heading into the weekend with a flood watch.
13: A flood watch in effect until 11 o'clock in the morning on Saturday for Butler, Warren, and Clinton County. These are areas where we could pick up over 2 inches of rain just through Saturday morning. So be careful. Give yourself some extra time on the roadways if you're traveling early. Some of them may be covered in water, and the creeks and riverbeds may start to spill out over their banks. Turn around. Don't drown. Trust me, it'll save your life.
2: That's Storm Center 7 meteorologist Brittley Ritz. She'll have more in her full 5-day forecast coming up in just minutes.
4: Covering Montgomery County, the Vandalia Police Department is hosting its annual blood drive today. 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
2: The July 4th holiday could be the second most expensive for drivers in history.
26: Gas Buddy is forecasting the national average for a gallon of gas will be around $3.75, marking a 65-cent increase from last year. But petroleum analyst Patrick DeHaan has some sound advice.
28: Don't rush to fill your tank up, because after price cycle pushes prices up,
1: it very quickly starts to bring prices back down. Prices will probably fall 3 to 5 cents a gallon every day in Dayton for the next week or two.
26: And it won't be nearly as bad as it was in 2022 when the average was $4.80 a gallon. That's WHIO's Ron Otto reporting. 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
4: A shocking discovery inside a Colorado funeral home leads to the arrest of a former county coroner.
8: Authorities say former Pueblo County Coroner Brian Cotter and his brother Christopher are each facing 125 counts of abuse of a corpse after investigators allegedly found 24 decomposing bodies and other human remains hidden behind a secret door at their funeral home. District Attorney Caleb Bove discussed the investigation Thursday.
10: At this time, 19 of the 24 bodies recovered have been identified. While the case will proceed at this point, law enforcement will continue their investigation and work to identify the remaining 5 bodies.
8: Investigators say some families may have received fake ashes instead of their loved ones' cremated remains. The brothers are being held on $1 million bond as the investigation continues.
4: That's Fox's Ted Lindner reporting. WHIO News Time, 6:11.
0: And time to get your 5-day weather forecast now from Storm Center 7, meteorologist Brittany Ritz.
13: 74 degrees this afternoon, steadier, heavier rain expected. Scatter in nature north of 70, but steadier rain, more widespread south of 70. Lingering into the front half of Saturday, we'll hit a high of 79, seeing a little sunshine by the end of the day. 86 on Sunday, a scattered thunderstorm, a possibility, otherwise partly cloudy. 90 on Monday as this ridge of high pressure builds, and 92 on Tuesday, feeling more like 100 to 105.
0: A clear scan right now of the live Doppler 7 radar. It is 65 degrees in Piqua, 66 in Springfield, 67 degrees at Dayton Severe Weather Station.
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5: Still have a minor issue getting into the Xenia area. You don't need to reroute, but this is a crash from around 445, so it's been here for a bit. This is eastbound 35 right at the start of the split. Right lane's blocked. With traffic every 10 minutes, I'm Jake Magnotta, WHIO Triple Team Traffic.
0: Well, the BBC says two men are being paid $50,000 to watch every World Cup game. The men watching the games from inside of a glass living room in Times Square. They won a contest from Fox Sports in the job site Indeed. The men are huge soccer fans and watch their games while sitting on a giant plush leather love seat. And apparently even living in a palace just isn't good enough sometimes. That story in 2 minutes. 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
23: Good morning. It's 6:15. I'm Brittany Otto on Miami Valley's Morning News with the three big things that you need to know. WHIO-TV's Mike Campbell retiring today after 40 years of reporting in the Miami Valley. A 50-year-old man arrested after he allegedly exposed himself to a juvenile in Preble County. And it is our top story. The Supreme Court ruling 6-3 to end temporary protected status for Syrian and Haitian migrants.
2: This will also limit the number of people who can apply for asylum each day.
8: Meantime, justices also decided that the administration can restart an asylum policy, allowing Customs and Border Protection to turn away asylum seekers at the border. Meantime, 8 cases argued this term remain undecided, including a challenge to the president's executive order ending birthright citizenship.
4: Fox's Kevin Cork, this could impact thousands of Haitian migrants living in Springfield.
2: A man accused of trying to run over kids in Fairborn while he was drunk is due in court today.
26: Jeffrey Wilson will appear for a pretrial hearing. Cops say Wilson tried to run over a child on a bike and abduct another at the Ameristop Food Mart on Memorial Day. Security video shows Wilson's truck getting within inches of hitting the kids, and one child claimed Wilson grabbed their arm.
2: That's WHIO's Ron Otto reporting. A jury trial is set for late August.
4: An illegal immigrant given asylum in 2024 is arrested for scamming a 72-year-old Salina woman.
27: Police say a 22-year-old man entered the country illegally in 2022, was caught in a sting operation dubbed Operation Money Trap after telling the woman her computer had been compromised. A controlled cash exchange was arranged to collect the money, and Anurgdeep Singh was arrested. Salina police, along with FBI, Auglaize Sheriff's detectives, and the Grand Lake Task Force combined to make the arrest with the cooperation of the woman who had been scammed.
4: WHIO's Will Harris. Singh remains booked in the Mercer County Jail on a felony theft charge with additional charges expected.
2: Vice President J.D. Vance was in California yesterday to promote his new book and spoke on the president's long-term objectives in Iran.
28: He says, we came what we set out to do. We created incredible diplomatic, economic, and military leverage. Let's use that leverage to go and accomplish an even bigger win for the American people. That's what he's asked us to do. It's not over yet, but so far, so good.
2: The Trump administration and the Iranian regime have yet to agree on a deal to end the conflict.
4: The king and queen are moving out of Buckingham Palace.
30: The announcement ends almost 200 years of Buckingham Palace being the official London residence of the British monarch. Queen Victoria made it her home in 1837, but it's no secret that her great-great-great-grandson, King Charles III, holds no affection for the place. He reportedly thinks it's not suitable for the modern world. In recent years, it's been under renovation, so the King and Queen have already been dining and sleeping at homes including nearby Clarence House. A spokesperson says Buckingham Palace will still be a buzz hive of royal activity in every other way. There will also be more access for tourists.
4: That's Fox's Jonathan Savage reporting in London. WHIO News Time, 6:19.
0: And we get your five-day weather forecast on this Friday morning from Storm Center 7 meteorologist Brittley Ritz.
1: 74 degrees this afternoon. Steady or heavier rain expected. Scatter in nature north of 70, but steadier rain. More widespread south of 70. Lingering into the front half of Saturday, we'll hit a high of 79, seeing a little sunshine by the end of the day. 86 on Sunday, a scattered thunderstorm, a possibility, otherwise partly cloudy. 90 on Monday as this ridge of high pressure builds, and 92 on Tuesday, feeling more like 100 to 105.
3: The live Doppler 7 radar is clear in the Miami Valley right now. It is 65 in Tip City, 66 in Springboro, 67 degrees at Dayton Severe Weather Station.
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10: Still have a minor issue getting into the Xenia area. You don't need to reroute, but this is a crash from around 445. So it's been here for a bit. This is eastbound 35 right at the start of the split. Right lane's blocked. With traffic every 10 minutes, I'm Jake Magnotta, WHIO Triple Team Traffic.
3: Well, the Independent says Tinder is seeing a huge spike in usage in World Cup cities in the U.S., Canada, and Mexico. Fans using the app more during games in order to set up dates after them. Tinder's seen a 47% jump among international users. They've seen a 60% jump in matches and a 25% jump in swipe activity. And heads up, if you're in need of a new iPhone or other Apple product, you're going to be paying more. Details in our in-depth impact story. That's in 3 minutes. WHIO News Time 621.
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22: 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This is tornado season, and weather is our specialty. 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
14: This is Brent Kress from Wagner Paving for good news in Dayton. At Wagner Paving, when life gives us lemons, we usually just pave right over them. But thankfully, some people have a much better approach. Back in 2014, Jill Swanson was diagnosed with colon cancer. When she started chemotherapy, a friend gave her a small care package. Inspired by the simple act of kindness, Jill started her own lemonade project, sharing thoughtfully selected gifts with others in treatment. Today, that little project has grown into Lemons of Love, a 501c3 nonprofit that delivers personalized care packages to hospitals and oncology centers all over the United States since 2014. They have shared more than 42,000 care packages across all 50 states and 19 other countries, taking a tough situation and using it to bring comfort to tens of thousands of people. That is the definition of turning lemons into lemonade, and that's good news in Dayton.
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31: Here's a look at what's happening around the Miami Valley this week. Beetlejuice the Musical is going on. That's going to be this weekend at the Dayton Schuster Center. 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The Festival of St. John's down in Middletown, that's happening this weekend. Lots of rides, games, food, and fun. Friday 6 to 11, Saturday 4 to 11, and Sunday 3 to 9. 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That's going to be on Saturday night out at Eastview Rec. This is in Riverside. $10 to get in. 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Crush, the Bon Jovi experience, that's happening out at Stubbs Park. It's going to be in Centerville on Sunday. They got food trucks, live music, and lots of fun. 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
23: Good morning, I'm Brittany Otto here on Miami Valley's Morning News. Heads up, the Seven Circle of Kindness Community Recycling Drive is returning to the Miami Valley tomorrow, offering residents a unique opportunity to responsibly dispose of hard-to-recycle household items that might otherwise end up in a landfill, all in one convenient location. 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It is 625.
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4: I'm Parker Testa.
2: I'm Will Taylor. 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
1: Promising these enormous returns, telling you no risk. 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It bought boats, private jet flights, jewelry, houses, and all that. And what happened to your money? Likely gone with the wind. Know who you're investing with. This is Clark Howard.
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10: Good morning. It is 6:30 on Friday, June 26th. I'm Brittany Otto on Miami Valley's Morning News with the three big things that you need to know. Cloudy, often on showers and thunderstorms through the day. The heaviest rain moving in late this afternoon, early this evening. We'll see highs in the middle 70s. An illegal immigrant given asylum back in 2024 behind bars after scamming a 72-year-old woman in Salina. And it is our top story, the Supreme Court ruling that the United States can end temporary protected status for migrants.
11: A high court ruling that the Trump administration can end deportation protections known as temporary protected status for Syrian and Haitian migrants and go back to limiting the number of people who can apply for asylum each day, a policy called metering that goes all the way back to the Obama

0: Obama administration.
1: That's Fox's Kevin Cork. There are hundreds of thousands of people currently living with these protections, and many in our own area. News Center 7's John Bedell has more.
2: We've done stories on the strain the population surge of an estimated 15,000 migrants has put on police and fire services, schools, health care, and translation services, along with problems with unlicensed or uneducated drivers. The state of Ohio sent resources to Springfield to help with health care and driver education. I asked Governor Mike DeWine's office what will happen to those state resources now. A spokesman for his office told me, "We will continue to monitor the situation and requests from local officials. This is a developing situation for which such comment is premature."
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4: The heat of summer returns to the valley. I'm Storm Center 7 meteorologist Brittley Ritz. I'll tell you when it gets here and how hot it's going to feel.
5: We have the right lane blocked on eastbound 35 right at the start of the split heading into Xenia. This is from a crash around 445. With traffic every 10 minutes, I'm Jake Magnotta, WHIO Triple Team Traffic.
4: 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I'm Brittany Otto.
1: I'm Will Taylor.
3: I'm Parker Testa.
1: It did not take long for a jury to find a man guilty for killing an 18-year-old Dunbar student.
6: The jury found Julius Williamson Jr. guilty on all five counts, including two counts of murder yesterday. He shot Alfred Hale III while Hale waited for a bus to take him to school last year. Yesterday, we spoke with Hale's family. They say he was a month away from graduation when Williamson argued with him and then shot and killed him.
7: You know, I have to live with this for the rest of my life. Then knowing that my son got killed just going down to go to school.
6: Williamson will be sentenced for taking Hale's life in 2 weeks.
1: That's News Center 7's Nick Foley.
3: A television icon will make an appearance at Daher Ballpark tonight.
8: It was one of my favorite TV shows growing up, The Wonder Years, centered on middle school student Kevin Arnold trying to navigate life in the late 60s. The role of Kevin was played by Fred Savage, and he is scheduled to throw out the first pitch as the Dayton Dragons take on West Michigan in downtown Dayton.
3: That's WHIO's Ron Otto. First pitch is set for 7:05.
1: We're covering Montgomery County. Five Rivers Metro Parks Rangers are taking part in Operation Dry Water. The hope is that this reduces people boating under the influence. A park ranger tells us that alcohol is the biggest contributor to boating deaths. The campaign will start on July 3rd.
3: A man is seriously hurt after a rollover crash on I-75 in Shelby County Wednesday evening.
9: It happened north of Michigan Street just before 7 o'clock. Troopers say the man failed to negotiate the split on southbound 75, causing him to go off-road. The man is now fighting for his life in the hospital.
3: WHIO's Will Harris.
1: Tensions continue in the Middle East as Iran fires on a ship and Israel targets Hezbollah.
10: First, U.S. officials confirm an Iranian drone attacked a Singapore-flagged cargo ship as it tried to cross the Strait of Hormuz, testing the state of the peace talks with the U.S. The Secretary of State focusing on the ships that are safely traveling through the vital waterway. And now the Wall Street Journal reports the regime hopes to make $40 billion a year by charging for security, safety, and environmental services in the strait. Meantime, Israel says it took out six Hezbollah terrorists in two separate attacks when they posed a threat to IDF soldiers in their security zone in southern Lebanon, the IDF promising to continue to operate to remove immediate threats.
1: That's Fox's Chanley Painter reporting. WHIO News Time, 6:35.
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11: 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I'm Brian Kilmeade. Coming up on Friday's show, don't miss a minute. We recap the U.S.'s final group game with Kobe Jones. It's going to be great. Shannon Bream on the plethora of Supreme Court decisions in her own show. Eric Shawn has a funny look back at America's history in a great way. Congressman John James wants to be the next governor of Michigan. 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
4: 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And a backyard dig brings a shocking discovery for a family in Middletown. We've got that story in 2 minutes. 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
21: 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Miami Valley's morning news continues on WHIO.
22: Good morning, and thanks for joining us here on Miami Valley's Morning News. I'm Brittany Otto. Hallmark and the Chicago Bears making a new movie. The film is titled Holiday Touchdown, A Bears Love Story. It's going to come out later this year. 67 degrees right now in Dayton. It's 6:38.
1: That's 22 minutes before 7 o'clock.
11: I'm Parker Testa.
1: I'm Will Taylor. A Middletown homeowner found a cannonball while digging in their backyard.
23: They called the Butler County Sheriff's Office, who then called out a specialist and the bomb squad. It weighed about 8 pounds and about 5 inches in diameter. Not clear tonight how old it was or how it wound up in that yard.
1: That's News Center 7's James Brown.
11: To Fairborn, Wright State University names a new athletic director Thursday. Brad Chandler has over 17 years of NCAA Division I experience. He served as deputy AD at Bradley University in Illinois and previously worked at Ohio State, Arizona State, and Rutgers University. The school hired Chandler after the university's first ever national search. Chandler replaces Joylynn Brown, who resigned in April after 2 years as AD.
1: A man accused of hitting someone with his car in Dayton, leaving them seriously hurt, is formally charged.
24: Deshaun Fisher being indicted on counts of felonious assault and failing to stop after an accident. The crash happened last October on North Main Street after Fisher got into a fight with the victim, then ran to a nearby car to try and run them over.
1: That's WHIO's Sierra Lawson reporting. Fisher is also facing weapons charges related to a different incident and also federal drugs charges in the recent Operation Fly City.
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11: Paul Simon in concert is coming to Hulu.
25: Paul Simon, the Quiet Celebration concert, is an almost two-hour concert film. And it's more than just a showcase of Simon's recent Seven Psalms album. The doc also details Simon's battle with hearing loss in his left ear and how he learned to get back on stage.
26: I had no idea how performing live could be done. It took me years to play with musicians again.
25: The tour, which launched in April of last year, was his first since dealing with the hearing issue and sees Simon perform songs from the new album alongside fresh renditions of classic hits.
11: That's Fox's Michelle Polino reporting. WHIO News Time, 6:41.
22: And we get your 5-day weather forecast this morning from Storm Center 7 meteorologist Brittley Britz.
2: 74 degrees this afternoon. Steadier, heavier rain expected. Scatter in nature north of 70, but steadier rain more widespread south of 70. Lingering into the front half of Saturday, we'll hit a high of 79, seeing a little sunshine by the end of the day. 86 on Sunday, a scattered thunderstorm, a possibility, otherwise partly cloudy. 90 on Monday as this ridge of high pressure builds, and 92 on Tuesday, feeling more like 100 to 105.
22: The live Doppler 7 radar is clear. It's 67 degrees right now in Vandalia, 66 in Xenia, 67 degrees at Dayton Severe Weather Station.
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5: I-75, I-70, 675 still in good shape this Friday morning. If you're heading into Xenia in Greene County, we still have this crash. This happened around 4:45 this morning. It is right at the start of the split, eastbound 35. The right lane is blocked. With traffic every 10 minutes, I'm Jake Magnotta, WHIO Triple Team Traffic.
22: The New York Post says World Cup fans have been waiting in three-hour lines to get their hands on free fan bands. The limited edition bracelets were created by Bank of America and are available at fan events across all 11 host cities. Fans can customize the color and size of their bands, also select up to 5 charms for free. Some of the city-specific charms include the Statue of Liberty, a Philly cheesesteak, the Golden Gate Bridge, and a Boston lobster. Over 2 million bands and 10 million beads have already been distributed. And police say he tried to run over children in Xenia. Today, he's in court. That story coming up in 2 minutes. WHIO News Time is 6:42.
6: 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It's called Miami Valley's Morning News, and it's all news, all weather, and all traffic all morning long. 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Would you give the show a shot? 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
22: Good morning. It is 6:45. I'm Brittany Otto on Miami Valley's Morning News with the three big things that you need to know. WHIO-TV's Mike Campbell retiring today after 40 years on the job in the Miami Valley. A 50-year-old man arrested after he allegedly exposed himself to a juvenile in Preble County. And it is our top story this morning. The Supreme Court ruled 6-3 yesterday, allowing the Trump administration to turn away immigrants before they enter the country.
1: And Justice Sonia Sotomayor spoke out about the decision, saying it would put asylum seekers back into danger. Border Czar Tom Homan responded on Fox's Hannity.
0: What Sotomayor didn't tell the American people is if you look at the last 10 years of data, nearly 9 out of 10 people who claim asylum end up with an order of removal because they don't qualify for asylum. They're not escaping fear and persecution from the homeland because of race, religion, or political affiliation. They're coming here for a job.
3: Writing for the majority side, Justice Samuel Alito described the administration's actions as being orderly and humane.
1: Happening today, a Greene County man that police say tried to run over kids and abduct another will be in court.
4: Jeffrey Wilson will be in court for a pretrial hearing. Video showed kids riding bikes around Wilson's truck. However, investigators say that he got out of his truck and shouted at them on Erie Avenue in Fairborn last month. Later, police say that the video also shows Wilson almost hit the kids with his truck. Wilson is now facing felonious assault and abduction charges.
1: That's News Center 7's Nick Foley.
3: The July 4th holiday could be the second most expensive for drivers in history.
1: Gas Buddy is forecasting the national average for a gallon of gas will be around $3.75, marking a 65-cent increase from last year. But petroleum analyst Patrick DeHaan has some sound advice.
10: Don't rush to fill your tank up, because after a price cycle pushes prices up, it very quickly starts to bring prices back down. Prices will probably fall 3 to 5 cents a gallon every day in Dayton for the next week or two.
1: And it won't be nearly as bad as it was in 2022, when the average was $4.80 a gallon.
3: WHIO's Ron Otto reporting. 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
1: In Vandalia, a firefighter had to be taken to the hospital after helping battle flames that burned a house and a car. This happening yesterday afternoon at a home on Clyde Place. Crews said that smoke and flames trapped people inside, but they were able to get out safely. The fire chief said that the firefighters suffered minor burns.
3: To Preble County, where investigators said a man invited a minor younger than 13 into his home. Then the man exposed himself. This is the Camden Police Department's investigation focusing on Stephen Cook. They said the minor ran and got back to their family. Police arrested Cook on Rose Boulevard Wednesday night. He faces public indecency and importuning charges.
1: Back-to-back earthquakes rocking Venezuela's capital city yesterday, leaving at least 200 people dead and over 1,500 injured.
12: The death toll is expected to rise, this tragedy spurring international support from multiple countries, including our own. The U.S. military announced that it's surging forces in this region to assist in earthquake relief efforts, which include sending several ships and a C-130 and C-17 to the area to help U.S. government personnel and search and rescue teams get around during this operation. And again, just a desperate race against the clock to find those survivors.
1: That's Fox's Christina Coleman reporting. WHIO News Time, 6:49.
22: Let's get your five-day weather forecast on this Friday as we move into the weekend. From Storm Center 7, meteorologist Brittley Britz.
2: 74 degrees this afternoon. Steadier, heavier rain expected. Scatterer in nature north of 70, but steadier rain, more widespread south of 70. Lingering into the front half of Saturday, we'll hit a high of 79, seeing a little sunshine by the end of the day. 86 on Sunday, a scattered thunderstorm, a possibility, otherwise partly cloudy. 90 on Monday as this ridge of high pressure builds, and 92 on Tuesday, feeling more like 100 to 105.
22: The live Doppler 7 radar is clear in the Miami Valley right now. It is 67 in Troy, 66 in Xenia, 67 degrees at Dayton Severe Weather Station.
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5: Haven't had many issues causing problems for our Friday morning drive other than this crash that happened around 4:45 between a box truck and a semi. It's eastbound 35 right at the start of the split. Still seeing the right lane blocked and traffic on the brakes for a few extra minutes. With traffic every 10 minutes, I'm Jake Magnotta, WHIO Triple Team Traffic.
22: Well, Food and Wine Magazine says Trader Joe's new sweet and sour gummy worms are going viral, not only because they taste good, but because they're causing people to go to the bathroom. The fruit-flavored gummies debuted in May. They're made with natural fruit juices and no sugar. Customers have been gobbling them up before realizing they have 14 grams of dietary fiber per serving. Trader Joe's posting signs in stores that read, 70 grams of fiber per bag. Please enjoy in multiple sittings. And it gets dangerous out there on the roads. We discuss driving frustrations in 3 minutes. WHI News Time 651.
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15: 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Your phone? Not so helpful. That's why we're the home of triple team traffic every 10 minutes. 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
22: Good morning. Thanks for joining us here on Miami Valley's Morning News. I'm Brittany Otto. A heads up, the producers of Toy Story 5 say Disney has no plans to turn the animated movie into a live-action film with Tom Hanks and Tim Allen. 67 degrees now in Dayton. It's 6:55, and I am with Dalton Matthews this morning.
28: Good morning.
22: As well as Will Taylor.
1: Good morning. Hello.
22: Hello. And Parker Testa.
3: Good morning.
22: Good morning. All right. So this has been top of mind for me because my daughter recently got her driver's license. And I feel like I'm seeing more and more just crazy drivers out there on the road. So we're going to talk about the top five most annoying driving habits. This is according to a new survey by Easy License. Coming in at number five is using a phone while driving, which isn't just annoying, it's illegal. Number four, aggressive driving. Three, sitting in the right middle lane unnecessarily. Two, failing to use your turn signal. And the number one most annoying driving habit is tailgating. Now, are these in your top five, guys?
1: Yeah, I would say they all are.
22: Yeah.
1: For sure.
22: Do you see a lot of this when you're out on the roads?
6: Yes.
1: Yes.
6: Yeah.
1: I do.
6: Of course.
22: Like too much?
1: Yes.
22: Yeah.
1: Too much. Like people with both hands on their phone while they're driving.
22: Yeah.
1: Like, I'm like, how can you do that?
22: Right.
1: Physically.
22: Yeah.
1: I don't know.
22: Unless you're like in a Tesla or something, but.
1: Right.
22: Yeah. But you still
1: they never are.
22: That.
1: They're never in
22: Teslas.
1: Yeah,
22: no, they're not. Yeah. This is true. So is there something that's not on this list that you think should be? That just drives you crazy?
1: Oh, when people use their brights and just blast.
6: Yes.
1: Yeah. When they don't turn off the brights, maybe.
22: Yeah. That's pretty obnoxious. I think, you know, like number three, it says sitting in the right middle lane unnecessarily. I think the people that drive in the left lane going like 65 is ridiculous.
6: Agreed.
1: Yeah. More than over. Yeah. Because that's where you're supposed to be.
22: Yeah.
6: Yeah.
22: Unless this is like. I do get annoyed when like the Amazon drivers and UPS and just different delivery people will block a lane because they don't pull into somebody's driveway.
1: Yes.
22: You ever see that happening?
1: Yes.
6: Yep.
22: It's like, you can't just put your hazards on and sit there. That's not how that works. Just because if you can't back up, then you shouldn't be driving a delivery vehicle, in my opinion.
6: When I've seen that, like, through Oakwood sometimes, and they literally block a lane of traffic and they just get out of their car and like deliver a package. I'm like, you can't just park there.
22: Exactly. Yeah. It's very frustrating, especially if they get to where you can't see around them.
6: Right.
22: Like they'll do it in a curve or something. And it's like, now I'm literally am stuck and I just have to sit here until you leave. Man, I'm
1: stuck in the curve.
22: Kind of stuck in the curve. Exactly. So I'm getting a little fired up over here.
1: Yeah.
22: This is starting to get my blood flowing. Okay, I'm going to calm down. But if you're out there, be safe and don't block any lanes if you're listening and you're a delivery driver. All right, we've got our top story coming up here in a couple of minutes. The Supreme Court ruling 6-3 yesterday saying the Trump administration can turn away immigrants before they enter the country. That's got one city fired up here in the Miami Valley. Details in 2 minutes at 6:58.
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22: Good morning. It is 7 o'clock on Friday, June 26th. I'm Brittany Otto on Miami Valley's Morning News with the three big things that you need to know. Cloudy, off and on showers and thunderstorms throughout the day today. We'll see highs in the middle 70s. An illegal immigrant given asylum back in 2024 behind bars after scamming a 72-year-old woman in Salina. And it is our top story this morning. The Supreme Court ruling that the U.S. can end temporary protected status.
7: The court held that the administration has the discretion to end temporary protected status, or TPS, for immigrants who have legal status allowing them to be in the U.S. as a result of their home countries being deemed unsafe due to conditions like a natural disaster or war. The relevant statute reads, quote, there is no judicial review of any determination of the DHS secretary with respect to the designation or termination of extension of a designation.
1: That's Fox News' Shannon Bream. Locally, this could impact thousands of people.
8: The city of Springfield said this is going to impact that community. For more than 2 years, we have talked about Clark County's Haitian population. And at one point, it was estimated there were more than 15,000 migrants. And at times, it put strains on some public agencies.
9: I've lived in Springfield for a long time, and there was when there was this mass influx.
3: News Center 7's James Brown. The city of Springfield said that many Haitian immigrants came to the area because of jobs and the low cost of living.
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22: Chances for rain and flooding here across the Miami Valley. I'm Storm Center 7 meteorologist Brittley Ritz. Timing out the rain chances, talking about how much.
5: For about 2 hours, we've had this crash in Greene County, eastbound 35 at the split. The right lane is blocked heading into Xenia. With traffic every 10 minutes, I'm Jake Magnano, WHIO Triple Team Traffic.
22: 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I'm Brittany Otto.
1: I'm Will Taylor.
3: I'm Parker Testa.
1: A man accused of trying to run over kids in Fairborn while he was drunk is due in court today.
13: Jeffrey Wilson will appear for a pretrial hearing. Cops say Wilson tried to run over a child on a bike and abduct another at the Ameristop Food Mart on Memorial Day. Security video shows Wilson's truck getting within inches of hitting the kids, and one child claimed Wilson grabbed their arm.
1: That's WHIO's Ron Otto reporting. A jury trial is set for late August.
3: An illegal immigrant given asylum in 2024 is arrested for scamming a 72-year-old Salina woman.
25: Police say a 22-year-old man entered the country illegally in 2022, was caught in a sting operation dubbed Operation Money Trap after telling the woman her computer had been compromised. A controlled cash exchange was arranged to collect the money, and Anurgdeep Singh was arrested. Salina police, along with FBI, Auglaize Sheriff's detectives, and the Grand Lake Task Force combined to make the arrest with the cooperation of the woman who had been scammed.
3: WHIO's Will Harris. Singh remains booked in the Mercer County Jail on a felony theft charge with additional charges expected.
1: Vice President J.D. Vance was in California yesterday to promote his new book and spoke on the president's long-term objectives in Iran.
26: He says, we came what we set out to do. We created incredible diplomatic, economic, and military leverage. Let's use that leverage to go and accomplish an even bigger win for the American people. That's what he's asked us to do. It's not over yet, but so far so good.
1: The Trump administration and the Iranian regime have yet to agree to a deal to end the conflict.
3: The king and queen are moving out of Buckingham Palace.
28: The announcement ends almost 200 years of Buckingham Palace being the official London residence of the British monarch. Queen Victoria made it her home in 1837, but it's no secret that her great-great-great-grandson, King Charles III, holds no affection for the place. He reportedly thinks it's not suitable for the modern world. In recent years, it's been under renovation, so the King and Queen have already been dining and sleeping at homes including nearby Clarence House. A spokesperson says Buckingham Palace will still be a buzzing hive of royal activity in every other way. There will also be more access for tourists.
3: That's Fox's Jonathan Savage reporting in London. WHIO News Time, 7:05.
22: A Money Talks News says Fond du Lac, Wisconsin is paying people to move to their city. They recently launched a relocation program that offers $9,500 in incentives. The package includes $5,500 cash stipend, plus about $4,000 in local perks. Applicants must be 18 or older, live outside Wisconsin, and move their primary residence to Fond du Lac County for at least 1 year. And the celebration of America 250 continues in the nation's capital. We've got that story coming up in 2 minutes. WHIO News Time 706.
2: Nobody likes to be told what to think. That's why we're careful to make sure our news is right down the middle. Both sides and all viewpoints. 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
21: 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Well, guess what? The con artists know that you're shopping that way too. And there's a big problem, Better Business Bureau has reported on it as well as others, with fake e-commerce sites. So they'll trick the AI assistant you use and you end up at a site. You think, wow, that's a great price for what I'm buying. You pop in your credit card information or debit card information and all your stuff, and you just wait for the thing to arrive, and then it doesn't. Or they send you something other than what you were expecting. Be very wary of any recommendations of a shopping site that you don't check out other than just your chat bot tells you this is a great place.
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22: Good morning. Happy Friday. I'm Brittany Otto on Miami Valley's morning news. Oreo cinnamon bun cookies returning to shelves starting July 6th. The cinnamon flavored cookies have cinnamon bun cream inside. 68 degrees now in Dayton at 7:08.
1: That's 8 minutes after 7 o'clock.
3: I'm Parker Testa.
1: I'm Will Taylor. We're heading into the weekend with a flood watch.
12: A flood watch in effect until 11 o'clock in the morning on Saturday for Butler, Warren, and Clinton County. These are areas where we could pick up over 2 inches of rain just through Saturday morning. So be careful. Give yourself some extra time on the roadways if you're traveling early. Some of them may be covered in water, and the creeks and riverbeds may start to spill out over their banks. Turn around. Don't drown. Trust me. It'll save your life.
1: That's Storm Center 7 meteorologist Brittley Ritz. She'll have more on her full 5-day forecast coming up in just minutes.
3: To Preble County, a semi driver is arrested after a woman is found dead inside of his truck Wednesday night.
25: Deputies were responding to what they believed to be a deadly crash on westbound 70, but the driver later told them he was responsible for the woman's death. The driver ran from the scene, was later caught. The coroner's office believes foul play is involved.
3: That's WHIO's Will Harris reporting. Details on her autopsy or name are not yet known.
1: Celebrations to mark the 250th birthday of the United States continue in our capital, Washington, D.C., with the Great American State Fair.
16: Vanilla Ice is set to perform for crowds this evening at the Great American State Fair on the National Mall, which stretches from the U.S. Capitol to the Washington Monument. multiple stages will feature other artists and performances during the fair, including Flo Rida, actor Dean Cain with a taping of his podcast, as well as military groups, including the U.S. Coast Guard Brass Quintet, the Marines Drum and Bugle Corps, and the U.S. Navy Commodores. There will also be movie screenings, including Top Gun and Cars. The Great American State Fair runs through July 10th on the National Mall.
1: That's Fox's Tanya J. Powers.
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3: The NHL Draft takes place today and tomorrow.
6: 10 years since the NHL Draft in Buffalo produced future pro stars like Austin Matthews and Matthew Tkachuk, the home of the Sabres will host the draft tonight for the fourth time. First one at KeyBank Arena, where the Toronto Maple Leafs hold the first pick, followed by the San Jose Sharks, Vancouver Canucks, Buffalo Sabres fourth, and the New York Rangers fifth. The first pick, safe to say it'll be Gavin McKenna. At the FanDuel Sportsbook, one would have to wager $200 to win $1 if the 18-year-old freshman out of Penn State, who grew up in Whitehorse, Yukon, will be picked first.
3: That's Fox's Jared Max reporting. WHIO News Time, 7:11.
22: Let's get your five-day forecast now with Storm Center 7 meteorologist Brittley Ritz.
11: 74 degrees this afternoon. Steady or heavier rain expected. Scatter in nature north of 70, but steadier rain. More widespread south of 70. Lingering into the front half of Saturday, we'll hit a high of 79, seeing a little sunshine by the end of the day. 86 on Sunday, a scattered thunderstorm, a possibility, otherwise partly cloudy. 90 on Monday as this ridge of high pressure builds, and 92 on Tuesday, feeling more like 100 to 105.
22: Right now, the live Doppler 7 radar is clear in the Miami Valley. We are starting to see some showers, though, south of us in Butler County. 64 degrees in Greenville, 65 in Troy, 68 degrees at Dayton Severe Weather Station.
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5: Brittany, right now we don't have anything serious to slow us down heading to work on the interstates. Traffic's moving well. Despite one area, Route 35, still have this issue from 445. So over 2 hours we've had this crash being cleaned up. It's just a minor issue. Eastbound 35 at the split just outside of Xenia. With traffic every 10 minutes, I'm Jake Magnotta, WHIO Triple Team Traffic.
22: 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The price of the 512-gigabyte model will increase by $100. The price of the 1-terabyte models will increase by $150. And a special treat for fans attending tonight's Dragons game in Dayton. We've got details in 2 minutes. 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
17: Here's a look at what's happening around the Miami Valley this week. Beetlejuice the Musical is going on. That's going to be this weekend at the Dayton Schuster Center. 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The Festival of St. John's down in Middletown, that's happening this weekend. 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Friday 6 to 11, Saturday 4 to 11, and Sunday 3 to 9. 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This is in Riverside. $10 to get in. 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That's happening out at Stubbs Park. It's going to be in Centerville on Sunday. They got food trucks, live music, and lots of fun. 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
22: Good morning. It's 7:15. I'm Brittany Otto on Miami Valley's morning news with the three big things that you need to know today. WHIO-TV's Mike Campbell retiring today after 40 years on the job in the Miami Valley. A 50-year-old man arrested after he allegedly exposed himself to a juvenile in Preble County. And it's our top story. The Supreme Court ruling 6-3 to end temporary protected status for Syrian and Haitian migrants.
1: This will also limit the number of people who can apply for asylum each day.
18: Meantime, justices also decided that the administration can restart an asylum policy, allowing Customs and Border Protection to turn away asylum seekers at the border. Meantime, eight cases argued this term remain undecided, including a challenge to the president's executive order ending birthright citizenship.
3: Fox's Kevin Cork, this could impact thousands of Haitian migrants living in Springfield.
1: It did not take long for a jury to find a man guilty for killing an 18-year-old Dunbar student.
19: The jury found Julius Williamson Jr. guilty on all five counts, including two counts of murder, yesterday. He shot Alfred Hale III while Hale waited for a bus to take him to school last year. Yesterday, we spoke with Hale's family. They say he was a month away from graduation when Williamson argued with him and then shot and killed him.
20: You know, I have to live with this for the rest of my life, the knowing that my son got killed just going down to go to school.
19: Williamson will be sentenced for taking Hale's life in 2 weeks.
1: That's News Center 7's Nick Foley.
3: A television icon will make an appearance tonight at Daher Ballpark.
13: It was one of my favorite TV shows growing up, The Wonder Years, centered on middle school student Kevin Arnold trying to navigate life in the late 60s. The role of Kevin was played by Fred Savage, and he is scheduled to throw out the first pitch as the Dayton Dragons take on West Michigan in downtown Dayton.
3: WHIO's Ron Otto reporting first pitch is set for 7:05.
1: We're covering Montgomery County. Five Rivers Metro Parks Rangers are taking part in Operation Dry Water. The hope is that this reduces people boating under the influence. Park Ranger tells us that alcohol is the biggest contributor to boating deaths. The campaign will start on July 3rd.
3: A man is seriously hurt after a rollover crash on I-75 in Shelby County Wednesday evening.
25: It happened north of Michigan Street just before 7 o'clock. Troopers say the man failed to negotiate the split on southbound 75, causing him to go off-road. The man is now fighting for his life in the hospital.
3: That's WHIO's Will Harris.
1: Tensions continue in the Middle East as Iran fires on a ship and Israel targets Hezbollah.
24: First, U.S. officials confirm an Iranian drone attacked a Singapore-flagged cargo ship as it tried to cross the Strait of Hormuz, testing the state of the peace talks with the U.S. The Secretary of State focusing on the ships that are safely traveling through the vital waterway. And now the Wall Street Journal reports the regime hopes to make $40 billion a year by charging for security, safety, and environmental services in the strait. Meantime, Israel says it took out six Hezbollah terrorists in two separate attacks when they posed a threat to IDF soldiers in their security zone in southern Lebanon, the IDF promising to continue to operate to remove immediate threats.
1: That's Fox's Chanley Painter, WHIO News Time, 7:19.
22: And we're going to get your five-day weather forecast this morning with Storm Center 7 meteorologist Brittany Ritz.
11: 74 degrees this afternoon. Steadier, heavier rain expected. Scatterer in nature north of 70, but steadier rain more widespread south of 70. Lingering into the front half of Saturday, we'll hit a high of 79, seeing a little sunshine by the end of the day. 86 on Sunday, a scattered thunderstorm a possibility, otherwise partly cloudy. 90 on Monday as this ridge of high pressure builds, and 92 on Tuesday, feeling more like 100 to 105.
22: The live Doppler 7 radar is showing some rain down in Butler County, but otherwise we are clear in the Miami Valley. It is 66 degrees in Springfield, 66 in Fairborn, 68 degrees at Dayton Severe Weather Station.
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5: Brittany, we've had an issue since 4:45 this morning. It's never turned into a big problem, thankfully. So you can still take this route. You don't need to take a different route this morning. Heading into Xenia in Greene County, this crash is eastbound 35. It's right at the split. Right lane's blocked. With traffic every 10 minutes, I'm Jake Magnotta, WHIO Triple Team Traffic.
22: Well, the BBC says two men are being paid $50,000 to watch every World Cup game. The men are watching the games from inside a glass living room in Times Square. They won a contest from Fox Sports and the job site Indeed. The men are huge soccer fans and watch their games while sitting on giant plush leather love seats. And heads up, if you're in need of a new iPhone or other Apple product, you're going to be paying more. 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
22: Good morning, and thanks for joining us this morning on Miami Valley's Morning News. I'm Brittany Otto. Heads up, the Seven Circle of Kindness Community Recycling Drive is back in the Miami Valley tomorrow, giving residents a unique opportunity to responsibly dispose of hard-to-recycle household items that might otherwise end up in a landfill, all in one convenient location. Drop-off accepted. 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It's 68 degrees now in Dayton at 7:25.
1: That's 25 minutes after 7 o'clock.
3: I'm Parker Testa.
1: I'm Will Taylor. 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
3: If you're in the market for a new Apple product, it's going to cost more.
6: Apple tech is getting pricier. It's never been a cheap investment to own Apple gear, be it a phone, tablet, computer, watches, TV box, speakers, or earphones. Apple's devoted fans have always rationalized the higher price tag by arguing everything from aesthetic style to security and reliability. And much of that has been vindicated through the years. But now Apple says prices of MacBooks and iPad tablets are slated to go up even more, and that things like HomePods and Apple TVs cost more now too. Even that new lower-cost MacBook Neo will see its retail price jump $100. Apple blames the price increases on increased costs for semiconductors, as the AI and data center industry is putting a hefty demand on what is currently capable to be manufactured. Prices on iPhones are stable for the moment, but those too could increase later this year. Apple's stock, however, took a dip in reaction to the news.
3: That's Fox's Evan Brown reporting. WHIO News Time, 7:26.
22: Well, Friday has arrived. The weekend is upon us. Let's find out what's happening in the Miami Valley.
0: This is the WHIO Weekend Preview. What's happening this weekend? 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
7: The Festival of St. John's down in Middletown is happening this weekend. 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Friday 6 to 11, Saturday 4

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7: Good morning. It is 7:30 on Friday, June 26th. I'm Brittany Otto on Miami Valley's Morning News with the three big things that you need to know. Cloudy with on and off showers and thunderstorms throughout the day. The heaviest rain moves in late this afternoon, early this evening, with highs in the middle 70s. An illegal immigrant given asylum back in 2024 behind bars after scamming a 72-year-old woman in Salina. And it is our top story this morning. The Supreme Court ruling that the United States can end temporary protected status for migrants.
8: The High Court ruling that the Trump administration can end deportation protections known as temporary protected status for Syrian and Haitian migrants and go back to limiting the number of people who can apply for asylum each day, a policy called metering that goes all the way back to the Obama administration.
9: That's Fox's Kevin Cork. There are hundreds of thousands of people currently living with these protections and many in our own area. News Center 7's John Bedell has more.
10: We've done stories on the strain the population surge of an estimated 15,000 migrants has put on police and fire services, schools, health care and translation services, along with problems with unlicensed or uneducated drivers. The state of Ohio sent resources to Springfield to help with health care and driver education. I asked Governor Mike DeWine's office what will happen to those state resources now. A spokesman for his office told me, "We will continue to monitor the situation and requests from local officials. This is a developing situation for which such comment is premature."
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12: The heat of summer returns to the valley. I'm Storm Center 7 meteorologist Brittley Ritz. I'll tell you when it gets here and how hot it's going to feel.
13: We have a crash that's not causing much of an issue. It's been here for almost 3 hours now. It's on eastbound 35 at the split coming into Xenia. With traffic every 10 minutes, I'm Jake Magnano, WHIO Triple Team Traffic.
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0: Happening today, a Greene County man that police say tried to run over kids and abduct another will be in court.
1: Jeffrey Wilson will be in court for a pretrial hearing. Video showed kids riding bikes around Wilson's truck. However, investigators say that he got out of his truck and shouted at them on Erie Avenue in Fairborn last month. Later, police say that the video also shows Wilson almost hit the kids with his truck. Wilson is now facing felonious assault and abduction charges.
0: That's News Center 7's Nick Foley.
2: To Preble County, where investigators said a man invited a minor younger than 13 into his home, then the man exposed himself. This is the Camden Police Department's investigation focusing on Stephen Cook. They said the minor ran and got back to their family. Police arrested Cook on Rose Boulevard Wednesday night. He faces public indecency and importuning charges.
0: The July 4th holiday could be the second most expensive for drivers in history.
3: Gas Buddy is forecasting the national average for a gallon of gas will be around $3.75, marking a 65-cent increase from last year. But petroleum analyst Patrick DeHaan has some sound advice.
4: Don't rush to fill your tank up, because after a price cycle pushes prices up, it very quickly starts to bring prices back down. Prices will probably fall 3 to 5 cents a gallon every day in Dayton for the next week or two.
3: And it won't be nearly as bad as it was in 2022, when the average was $4.80 a gallon.
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2: In Vandalia, a firefighter had to be taken to the hospital after helping battle flames that burned a house and a car. This happened yesterday afternoon at a home on Clyde Place. Crews said that smoke and flames trapped people inside, but they were able to get out safely. The fire chief said the firefighter suffered minor burns.
0: Back-to-back earthquakes rocked Venezuela's capital city yesterday, leaving at least 200 people dead and over 1,500 injured.
5: The death toll is expected to rise. This tragedy spurring international support from multiple countries, including our own. The U.S. military announced that it's surging forces in this region to assist in earthquake relief efforts, which include sending several ships and a C-130 and C-17 to the area to help U.S. government personnel and search and rescue teams get around during this operation. And again, just a desperate race against the clock to find those survivors.
0: That's Fox's Christina Coleman.
2: A shocking discovery inside a Colorado funeral home leads to the arrest of a former county coroner.
6: Authorities say former Pueblo County Coroner Brian Cotter and his brother Christopher are each facing 125 counts of abuse of a corpse after investigators allegedly found 24 decomposing bodies and other human remains hidden behind a secret door at their funeral home. District Attorney Caleb Bove discussed the investigation Thursday.
7: At this time, 19 of the 24 bodies recovered have been identified. While the case will proceed at this point, law enforcement will continue their investigation and work to identify the remaining 5 bodies.
6: Investigators say some families may have received fake ashes instead of their loved ones' cremated remains. The brothers are being held on $1 million bond as the investigation continues.
2: That's Fox's Ted Lindner reporting. WHIO News Time, 7:35.
8: 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The limited edition bracelets were created by Bank of America and are available at fan events across all 11 host cities. Fans can customize the color and size of their bands and also select up to 5 charms for free. Some of the city-specific charms include the Statue of Liberty, a Philly cheesesteak, the Golden Gate Bridge, and a Boston lobster. And you could help save lives today in Vandalia. Details in 2 minutes. WHIO News Time 7:36.
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11: 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Private, traditional. 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Before you sign up for a private trade school, check to see what's available at a state-supported one, because the tuition you'll pay could be as little as nothing.
9: 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This is Dayton's only weather, traffic, and news station. It's all the important information you need to know to start the day. Miami Valley's morning news continues on WHIO.
8: Good morning and happy Friday. I'm Brittany Otto here on Miami Valley's morning news. Well, Hallmark and the Chicago Bears making a new movie. The film titled Holiday Touchdown, a Bears love story. It's going to come out later this year. 68 degrees now in Dayton. It's 7:38.
0: That's 22 minutes before 8 o'clock.
2: I'm Parker Testa.
0: I'm Will Taylor. We're looking ahead to hot temperatures around the Miami Valley.
12: Ridge of high pressure building across the heart of the country and into the Miami Valley. We start to become the target. High temperatures Monday, Tuesday, Wednesday, and Thursday of next week in the low 90s. But of course, what it feels like when the dew points reach into the mid-70s. Oh, that air is thick, and it will feel like we're closing in on nearly 105 degrees.
0: That's Storm Center 7 meteorologist Brittley Ritz. She'll be back with more in her full extended five-day forecast.
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0: The United States suffering their very first defeat in the World Cup.
13: The United States dropping its last group stage game of the FIFA World Cup on Thursday, losing 3-2 to Turkey and falling just short of a clean sweep of its opponents. Turkey gave the U.S. its first deficit of the tournament, leading at the half 2-1. Sebastian Berhalter got the Americans back in it with a goal in the 49th minute, and the score would stay 2-2 until the 98th minute.
14: Comes back to the top of the box now. It's clipped in at the backside.
13: The call on Fox, Turkey come away with 3 points. The U.S. finishes with 7 and will be back in action on Wednesday to play Bosnia and Herzegovina in the round of 32.
0: Fox's Tony Genualdo reporting.
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2: Paul Simon in concert is coming to Hulu.
8: Paul Simon, the Quiet Celebration concert is an almost 2-hour concert film. And it's more than just a showcase of Simon's recent Seven Psalms album. The doc also details Simon's battle with hearing loss in his left ear and how he learned to get back on stage.
15: I had no idea how performing live could be done. 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
8: The tour, which launched in April of last year, was his first since dealing with the hearing issue and sees Simon perform songs from the new album alongside fresh renditions of classic hits.
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8: We get your five-day weather forecast now from Storm Center 7 meteorologist Brittley Ritz.
12: 74 degrees this afternoon. Steady or heavier rain expected. Scatter in nature north of 70, but steadier rain. More widespread south of 70. Lingering into the front half of Saturday, we'll hit a high of 79, seeing a little sunshine by the end of the day. 86 on Sunday, a scattered thunderstorm, a possibility, otherwise partly cloudy. 90 on Monday as this ridge of high pressure builds, and 92 on Tuesday, feeling more like 100 to 105.
8: The live Doppler 7 radar is showing some rain activity right now in Butler and Warren counties. Otherwise, the Miami Valley is clear. It's 64 in Greenville, 65 in Sydney, 68 degrees at Dayton Severe Weather Station.
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17: Brittany, a couple issues right now. One issue happened just minutes ago, and the other issue we've had for about 3 hours now. This is eastbound 35 at the split coming into Xenia. A crash being cleaned up here. It sounds like they're actually just cleaning something off the highway. That's why it's taking so long. But there is not much of a delay through here. The most recent crash I heard about was in Riverside at Harshman Road, Transportation Road. It's near the U-Haul building. With traffic every 10 minutes, I'm Jake Magnata, WHIO Triple Team Traffic.
8: The Independent says Tinder is seeing a huge spike in usage in World Cup cities in the U.S., Canada, and Mexico. Fans using the app more during the games in order to set up dates after them. Tinder has seen a 47% jump among international users. They've seen a 60% jump in matches and a 25% jump in swipe activity. And police say he tried to run over children in Xenia. Today, we'll be in court. That story coming up in 3 minutes. WHIO News Time 743.
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21: This is a brutal thing. You're ill or you get hurt and somebody calls for an ambulance. 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
8: Good morning, it's 7:45. I'm Brittany Otto on Miami Valley's Morning News with the three big things that you need to know. WHIO-TV's Mike Campbell retiring today after 40 years on the job in the Miami Valley. A 50-year-old man arrested after he allegedly exposed himself to a kid in Preble County. And it is our top story this morning. The Supreme Court ruled 6-3 yesterday, allowing the Trump administration to turn away immigrants before they enter the country.
0: Justice Sonia Sotomayor spoke out about the decision, saying it would put asylum seekers back into danger. Border Czar Tom Homan responded on Fox's Hannity.
1: What Sotomayor didn't tell the American people is if you look at the last 10 years of data, nearly 9 out of 10 people who claim asylum end up with an order of removal because they don't qualify for asylum. They're not escaping fear and persecution from the homeland because of race, religion, or political affiliation. They're coming here for a job.
2: Writing for the majority side, Justice Samuel Alito described the administration's actions as being orderly and humane.
0: A man accused of trying to run over kids in Fairborn while he was drunk is due in court today.
3: Jeffrey Wilson will appear for a pretrial hearing. Cops say Wilson tried to run over a child on a bike and abduct another at the Ameristop Food Mart on Memorial Day. Security video shows Wilson's truck getting within inches of hitting the kids, and one child claimed Wilson grabbed their arm.
0: That's WHIO's Ron Otto reporting. A jury trial is set for late August.
2: An illegal immigrant given asylum in 2024 is arrested for scamming a 72-year-old Salina woman.
4: Police say a 22-year-old man entered the country illegally in 2022 was caught in a sting operation dubbed Operation Money Trap after telling the woman her computer had been compromised. A controlled cash exchange was arranged to collect the money, and Anurgdeep Singh was arrested. Salina police, along with FBI, Auglaize Sheriff's detectives, and the Grand Lake Task Force combined to make the arrest with the cooperation of the woman who had been scammed.
2: WHIO's Will Harris. Singh remains booked in the Mercer County Jail on a felony theft charge with additional charges expected.
0: Vice President J.D. Vance was in California yesterday to promote his new book and spoke on the president's long-term objectives in Iran.
22: He says, we came what we set out to do. We created incredible diplomatic, economic, and military leverage. Let's use that leverage to go and accomplish an even bigger win for the American people. That's what he's asked us to do. It's not over yet, but so far, so good.
0: The Trump administration and the Iranian regime have yet to agree to a deal to end the conflict.
2: Celebrations to mark the 250th birthday of the United States continue in Washington, D.C. with the Great American State Fair.
23: Vanilla Ice is set to perform for crowds this evening at the Great American State Fair on the National Mall, which stretches from the U.S. Capitol to the Washington Monument. Multiple stages will feature other artists and performances during the fair, including Flo Rida, actor Dean Cain with a taping of his podcast, as well as military groups, including the U.S. Coast Guard Brass Quintet, the Marines Drum and Bugle Corps, and the U.S. Navy Commodores. There will also be movie screenings, including Top Gun and Cars. The Great American State Fair runs through July 10th on the National Mall.
2: Fox's Tanya J. Powers reporting, WHIO News Time, 749.
8: And we're going to get your Friday forecast now, your five-day forecast from Storm Center 7, meteorologist Brittley Ritz.
24: 74 degrees this afternoon, steadier, heavier rain expected. Scatterer in nature north of 70, but steadier rain, more widespread south of 70. Lingering into the front half of Saturday, we'll hit a high of 79, seeing a little sunshine by the end of the day. 86 on Sunday, a scattered thunderstorm, a possibility, otherwise partly cloudy. 90 on Monday as this ridge of high pressure builds, and 92 on Tuesday, feeling more like 100 to 105.
8: The live Doppler 7 radar right now showing some pretty heavy rain falling in Butler and southern Warren counties. Otherwise, the Miami Valley is clear at the moment at 68 in Xenia, 66 in Huber Heights, 68 degrees at Dayton Severe Weather Station.
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17: Brittany, since about 4:45 this morning, there has been a crash eastbound 35 right at the split heading into Xenia. It's never turned into a big problem, so traffic's still able to get around this. Just a minor distraction right now. Also, recently had a crash in Riverside near the U-Haul building. This is Harshman and Transportation Roads. With traffic every 10 minutes, I'm Jake Magnotta, WHIO Triple Team Traffic.
8: Food & Wine Magazine says Trader Joe's new sweet and sour gummy worms are going viral, not only because they taste good, but because they're causing people to go to the bathroom. The fruit-flavored gummies debuted in May. They're made with natural fruit juices and no sugar. Customers have been gobbling them up before realizing they have 14 grams of dietary fiber per serving. Trader Joe's is posting signs in stores that read, 70 grams of fiber per bag. Please enjoy in multiple sittings. And the weekend is here. What are we up to? We'll discuss in 3 minutes. WHIO News Time 751.
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6: 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This is tornado season, and weather is our specialty. 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What's happening this weekend? 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
7: Here's a look at what's happening around the Miami Valley this week. Beetlejuice the Musical is going on. 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The Festival of St. John's down in Middletown, that's happening this weekend. 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Friday 6 to 11, Saturday 4 to 11, and Sunday 3 to 9. 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This is in Riverside. $10 to get in. 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It's going to be in Centerville on Sunday. They got food trucks, live music, and lots of fun. 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
8: Good morning, and thanks for joining us here on Miami Valley's Morning News. I'm Brittany Otto. Just a heads up, if you've got some stuff to get rid of, the 7 Circle of Kindness Community Recycling Drive is happening tomorrow, giving you a unique opportunity to responsibly dispose of hard-to-recycle household items. The drop-offs accepted free of charge right here at the Cox Media Group Ohio Media Center parking lot at 1611 South Main Street from 8 a.m. to 2 p.m. tomorrow. 68 degrees right now in Dayton. It is 7:55. I'm with Parker Testa.
2: Good morning.
8: Dalton Matthews.
2: Good morning.
8: And Will Taylor.
0: Morning.
8: Morning. And maybe Jake Magnotta. I'm not sure if he's...
17: Sure.
8: All right. So the weekend is here, other than maybe recycling some items at the 7 Circle of Kindness Community Recycling Drive tomorrow morning. What do you guys have planned for the weekend? Jake.
17: Ooh, I go first. Mm-hmm. Well, I'm going golfing early tomorrow morning. I don't know how the weather is, but we'll see. And then there's some wrestling on tomorrow afternoon, and then... I've got nothing Sunday.
8: Oh, so. Afternoon wrestling.
17: Yeah, they're in Saudi Arabia, so it comes on at like 1 o'clock.
8: Okay, so you adjust your patterns like Will does for MMA.
17: Oh, yeah, yeah. Okay. It's very similar.
8: Okay, So, Will, any big fights this weekend?
0: Yes. Yes, there are. And they start at 9 o'clock tomorrow morning.
8: Oh, wow.
0: they're in Baku, Azerbaijan, which looks beautiful, too. I, like, really want to go now.
8: Okay.
0: But we got that tomorrow morning, tomorrow afternoon, and then I have a wedding tomorrow.
8: Oh, I'm not you're getting leaving married. Town, right?
0: I'm leaving town, yes.
8: That's right. You're staying at a hotel, right? Not a bed and breakfast?
0: Yes. Okay. Yeah.
8: And where is it at?
0: It's in, the hotel's in Mount Vernon, but they're getting married in Danville, which is about 2 hours east.
8: Okay.
0: So.
8: And who is the lucky couple?
0: My buddy Cade and his lovely fiance.
8: All right. Well, congratulations to them. Parker, what are you up to this weekend?
2: You know, it's a pretty light weekend, but after talking about ice cream earlier, I think I might need to go to Young's this weekend.
8: Ooh, I think that's a great call.
2: Yeah, so
8: make
2: I might
8: sure you pet the goats.
2: I will do that, and I will maybe I'll bring some ice cream in for you all on Monday.
8: That would be amazing.
2: Yeah.
8: Yeah. I really hope you go to Young's this weekend,
17: cream.
8: Parker. Jake.
17: I'll pass. Thanks, Parker, though.
2: Oh, man. Wow. You and Larry.
8: Right? Yeah. Well, he'll do ice cream, but he doesn't do cake, right?
2: Well,
8: I don't know. He doesn't like anything that tastes good for the most part. Yeah. All right. Dalton, what are you doing this weekend?
1: I am going up to Cleveland to visit my girlfriend and then watch a Guardians game.
8: Ah.
1: Yeah.
8: That'll be fun. When's the game? Tomorrow or?
1: Saturday.
8: Okay.
1: Tomorrow.
8: So tomorrow.
1: Yes.
8: All right. Well, hopefully you get the game and it doesn't get rained out. That'd be good.
0: What do you got, Brittany?
8: Yeah. I am actually going to Hocking Hills this afternoon and this evening for a family camp out. We're going to take the RV over there, and then we're just going to kind of see what happens. We could only get a spot for one night, so we may be just turning around and coming home tomorrow. But if somebody decides to leave the camp out early, we may snag their campsite and stay an extra day. So it's kind of up in the air. But if we do make it back, we do have a grad party to go to on Saturday.
0: Of course you do.
8: We do. But if not, Brighton is that he's been at Norris Lake all week long. He comes home tomorrow. So he'll represent the family if for some reason we decide to stay in Hocking a little bit longer.
2: Nice.
8: So
2: no.
8: Yeah, should be a good weekend. Hopefully we don't get completely rained out.
2: True that.
8: Hope nobody does with all the stuff that they're doing. I think only Jake and Will are safe there, but... All right, well, whatever you're doing, hope you have a fantastic weekend. But before we get to that, we're keeping you up to date on the things that are happening around the country, including Supreme Court ruling allowing the Trump administration to turn away immigrants before they enter the country. We get reaction from one city here in the Miami Valley in 2 minutes. WHIO News Time, 7:58.
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8: Good morning. It is 8:01 on Friday, June 26th. I'm Brittany Otto on Miami Valley's Morning News with the three big things that you need to know. Cloudy with on and off showers and thunderstorms through the day. The heaviest rain moves in later this afternoon and early this evening. Highs in the middle 70s. An illegal immigrant given asylum in 2024 behind bars after scamming a 72-year-old Salina woman. And it is our top story that we're following for you today. The Supreme Court ruling that the U.S. can end temporary protected status.
13: The court held that the administration has the discretion to end temporary protected status, or TPS, for immigrants who have legal status allowing them to be in the U.S. as a result of their home countries being deemed unsafe due to conditions like a natural disaster or war. The relevant statute reads, quote, "There is no judicial review of any determination of the DHS secretary with respect to the designation or termination of extension of a designation."
0: That's Fox News' Shannon Bream, Locally, this could impact thousands of people.
14: The city of Springfield said this is going to impact that community. For more than 2 years, we have talked about Clark County's Haitian population. And at one point, it was estimated there were more than 15,000 migrants. And at times, it put strains on some public agencies.
15: I've lived in Springfield for a long time, and there was when there was this mass influx.
2: News Center 7's James Brown. The city of Springfield said that many Haitian immigrants came to the area because of jobs and the low cost of living.
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16: Chances for rain and flooding here across Miami Valley. I'm Storm Center 7 meteorologist Brittany Ritz. Timing out the rain chances, talking about how much.
17: A crash from hours ago still being cleaned up on eastbound 35 at the split in Greene County. This is still slowing traffic down coming into Xenia. With traffic every 10 minutes, I'm Jake Magnotta, WHIO Triple Team Traffic.
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0: I'm Will Taylor.
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0: It did not take long for a jury to find a man guilty for killing an 18-year-old Dunbar student.
18: The jury found Julius Williamson Jr. guilty on all five counts, including two counts of murder, yesterday. He shot Alfred Hale III while Hale waited for a bus to take him to school last year. Yesterday, we spoke with Hale's family. They say he was a month away from graduation when Williamson argued with him and then shot and killed him.
19: You know, I have to live with this for the rest of my life, then knowing that my son got killed just going down to go to school.
18: Williamson will be sentenced for taking Hale's life in 2 weeks.
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2: A television icon will make an appearance at Dayer Ballpark tonight.
20: It was one of my favorite TV shows growing up, The Wonder Years, centered on middle school student Kevin Arnold trying to navigate life in the late 60s. The role of Kevin was played by Fred Savage, and he is scheduled to throw out the first pitch as the Dayton Dragons take on West Michigan in downtown Dayton.
2: That's WHIO's Ron Otto reporting. First pitch is set for 7:05.
0: We're covering Montgomery County, where Five Rivers Metro Parks Rangers are taking part in Operation Dry Water. The hope is that this reduces people boating under the influence. A park ranger tells us that alcohol is the biggest contributor to boating deaths. The campaign will start on July 3rd.
2: A man is seriously hurt after a rollover crash on I-75 in Shelby County Wednesday evening.
21: It happened north of Michigan Street just before 7 o'clock. Troopers say the man failed to negotiate the split on southbound 75, causing him to go off-road. The man is now fighting for his life in the hospital.
2: That's WHIO's Will Harris reporting. WHIO News Time, 8:05.
8: Money Talks News says Fond du Lac, Wisconsin is paying people to move to their city. They recently launched a relocation program that offers $9,500 in incentives. The package includes a $5,500 cash stipend plus about $4,000 in local perks. Applicants must be 18 or older, live outside Wisconsin, and move their primary residence to Fond du Lac County for at least a year. And a backyard dig brings a shocking discovery for a Middletown family. Details coming up in 2 minutes. WHIO News Time, 8:05.
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26: Let's say you got a kid who's going to be off to college this fall or is already in, and you're just really frustrated how much it's going to cost. 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
28: Good morning, and thanks for joining us here on Miami Valley's morning news. I'm Brittany Otto. Well, the News International says the producers of Toy Story 5 say Disney has no plans to turn the animated movie into a live-action film with Tom Hanks and Tim Allen. 69 degrees now in Dayton. It's 8:08.
0: That's 8 minutes after 8 o'clock.
2: I'm Parker Testa.
0: I'm Will Taylor. A Middletown homeowner found a cannonball while digging in their backyard.
14: They called the Butler County Sheriff's Office, who then called out a specialist and the bomb squad. It weighed about 8 pounds and about 5 inches in diameter. Not clear tonight how old it was or how it wound up in that yard.
0: That's News Center 7's James Brown.
2: To Fairborn, Wright State University names a new athletic director yesterday. Brad Chandler has over 17 years of NCAA Division I experience. He served as deputy AD at Bradley University in Illinois and previously worked at Ohio State, Arizona State, and Rutgers University. The school hired Chandler after the university's first ever national search. Chandler replaces Joylynn Brown, who resigned in April after 2 years as AD.
0: A man accused of hitting someone with his car in Dayton, leaving them seriously hurt, is formally charged.
29: Deshaun Fisher being indicted on counts of felonious assault and failing to stop after an accident. The crash happened last October on North Main Street after Fisher got into a fight with the victim, then ran to a nearby car to try and run them over.
0: WHIO Sierra Lawson, Fisher is also facing weapons charges related to a different incident and also federal drugs charges in the recent Operation Fly City.
2: Tensions continue in the Middle East as Iran fires on a ship and Israel targets Hezbollah.
13: First, U.S. officials confirm an Iranian drone attacked a Singapore-flagged cargo ship as it tried to cross the Strait of Hormuz, testing the state of the peace talks with the U.S. The Secretary of State focusing on the ships that are safely traveling through the vital waterway. And now the Wall Street Journal reports the regime hopes to make $40 billion a year by charging for security, safety, and environmental services in the strait. Meantime, Israel says it took out 6 Hezbollah terrorists in 2 separate attacks when they posed a threat to IDF soldiers in their security zone in southern Lebanon, the IDF promising to continue to operate to remove immediate threats.
2: That's Fox's Chanley Painter.
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0: Paul Simon in concert is coming to Hulu.
30: Paul
8: Paul Simon, the Quiet Celebration concert is an almost two-hour concert film, and it's more than just a showcase of Simon's recent Seven Psalms album. The doc also details Simon's battle with hearing loss in his left ear and how he learned to get back on stage.
1: I had no idea how performing live could be done. It took me years to play with musicians again.
8: The tour, which launched in April of last year, was his first since dealing with the hearing issue and sees Simon perform songs from the new album alongside fresh renditions of classic hits.
0: Fox's Michelle Polino, WHIO News Time, 8:11.
28: And time for us to get your five-day weather forecast. We're live in studio this morning with Storm Center 7 meteorologist Brittley Ritz.
3: Good morning. Quite a bit of cloud cover hanging around for almost all of us. You might still have a glimpse of sunshine off to the north and east toward Belle Fountain and Urbana, but the rest of us looking at the clouds and the rain chance moving in now into southern Preble and Butler, Warren, and Clinton tapping into a few raindrops. And that's where the flood watch is, Butler, Warren, and Clinton, until 11 o'clock tomorrow morning, where the heaviest of the rain is expected. The rest of us still have a chance for some heavy rain and some localized flooding, so just keep that in mind. It'll be scattered in nature throughout the day, into the afternoon and evening especially, carrying on into the front half of Saturday. So watch that closely. Pay attention to live Doppler 7. That way you're not caught off guard. Not everyone's getting the torrential downpour rain. Some of us just getting spits of rain here and there. But with that said, we're talking 1 to 2 inches of rain across the board. The further north you go with 70, the less likely that'll be the case. The further south you go with 70, some areas may pick up 3+ inches of rain, and hence the flood watch that's in effect for Butler, Warren, and Clinton. Then we'll gradually clear things out. There may be a stray thunderstorm possible on Sunday, but most of us will dry out. We'll see some sunshine and hit a high where we should be in the mid-80s. Then, oh, just then, the area of high pressure builds. And those of you who have been wishing for the summer heat, well, it's here, and it's sticking around for some time, at least for next week. 90s every single day, and feels like temperatures in the triple digits.
28: Yikes. Yeah. Right now, it is 65 degrees in Troy. It's 69 in Vandalia, 69 degrees at Dayton Severe Weather Station.
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17: Brittany, looking at I-75, I-70, 675. Lately, we are still clear for this Friday morning drive. We only have one issue on the highways. This is on eastbound 35. It's been here for hours. It's right at the split. Crash from earlier still being cleaned up. A lane's blocked. You'll be slowing down for a few extra minutes. We do have a crash in Riverside. Police are here. Harshman and Transportation Roads. This is near U-Haul. With traffic every 10 minutes, I'm Jake Magnotta, WHIO Triple Team Traffic.
28: Well, according to Microsoft, they're going to be raising their Xbox console prices starting August 1st. The price of a 512-gigabyte model is going to increase by $100, while the price of a 1-terabyte model is going to increase by $150. Microsoft has said they will discontinue their 2-terabyte model. And coming up on Miami Valley's Morning News, Microsoft isn't the only one increasing prices. We've got details in 2 minutes. WHIO News Time, 8:14.
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26: More and more people are using ChatGPT or Claude or Gemini or another AI tool when they're shopping. 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The con artists know that you're shopping that way too. And there's a big problem, Better Business Bureau has reported on it as well as others, with fake e-commerce sites. 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Be very wary of any recommendations of a shopping site that you don't check out, other than just your chat bot tells you this is a great place.
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28: Good morning, it's 8:16. I'm Brittany Otto on Miami Valley's morning news with the three big things that you need to know. WHIO-TV's Mike Campbell is retiring today after 40 years on the air in the Miami Valley. A 50-year-old man arrested after he allegedly exposed himself to a child in Preble County. And it is our top story. The Supreme Court ruling 6-3 to end temporary protected status for Syrian and Haitian migrants.
0: This will also limit the number of people who can apply for asylum each day.
18: Meantime, justices also decided that the administration can restart an asylum policy, allowing Customs and Border Protection to turn away asylum seekers at the border. Meantime, eight cases argued this term remain undecided, including a challenge to the president's executive order ending birthright citizenship.
2: Fox's Kevin Cork, this could impact thousands of Haitian migrants living in Springfield.
0: Happening today, a Greene County man that police say tried to run over kids and abduct another will be in court.
19: Jeffrey Wilson will be in court for a pretrial hearing. Video showed kids riding bikes around Wilson's truck. However, investigators say that he got out of his truck and shouted at them on Erie Avenue in Fairborn last month. Later, police say that the video also shows Wilson almost hit the kids with his truck. Wilson is now facing felonious assault and abduction charges.
0: That's News Center 7's Nick Foley.
2: To Preble County, where investigators said a man invited a minor younger than 13 into his home, then the man exposed himself. This is the Camden Police Department's investigation focusing on Stephen Cook. They said the minor ran and got back to their family. Police arrested Cook on Rose Boulevard Wednesday night. He faces public indecency and importuning charges.
0: The July 4th holiday could be the second most expensive for drivers in history.
20: Gas Buddy is forecasting the national average for a gallon of gas will be around $3.75, marking a 65-cent increase from last year. But petroleum analyst Patrick DeHaan has some sound advice.
21: Don't rush to fill your tank up, because after a price cycle pushes prices up, it very quickly starts to bring prices back down. Prices will probably fall 3 to 5 cents a gallon every day in Dayton for the next week or two.
20: And it won't be nearly as bad as it was in 2022, when the average was $4.80 a gallon.
0: That's WHIO's Ron Otto reporting. 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
28: And we're going to get your five-day weather forecast as we head into the weekend. Live in studio with Storm Center 7 meteorologist Brittley Britz.
3: Good morning. A little bit of cloud cover hanging around, and by a little bit, I mean a lot. And so then we bring in the rain chances south of us now into southern Preble and Union County and Wayne County, Indiana. Moving into Butler Warren and Clinton as we speak. Very light into western Clinton, but heavier down south of 71 into Warren County. We'll hold on to a better chance for rain for all of us later on this afternoon, evening, especially and into the overnight hours. Carrying on into the front half of your Saturday is scattered showers and storms, nothing severe. Then we get into the evening Saturday, becoming a little more isolated. By Sunday, most of us should be okay. And with that said, with all the rain that we have possible today, that will keep us in the mid-70s. Tomorrow, low 80s. Mid to upper 80s on Sunday. And then that ridge of high pressure that we've all been wanting, right, to dry out and to bring back the sun, and the summer heat arrives. It gets hot. It gets humid. We're talking about highs in the 90s every day. That would be the first heat wave of the year. 90 degrees or warmer, 3 days in a row. That's how it classifies. And then we factor in the humidity. We're talking about dew points in the mid-70s. Tie that in with a temperature of 92 degrees. It's going to feel like 105.
8: Yuck. Right now, it is 65 in Tip City, 68 in Xenia, 69 degrees at Dayton Severe Weather Station.
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17: Brittany hasn't been too busy of a Friday morning drive. Thankfully, we've had a lingering issue in Greene County. This first happened around 4:45. It's still here. Crash is being cleaned up. Eastbound 35 at the split heading into Xenia. Nothing to worry about, though. You don't need to hop off anywhere and take a different route. Just a few extra minutes needed. If you're in Riverside, still seeing a recent crash at Harshman and Transportation Roads near the U-Haul. With traffic every 10 minutes, I'm Jake Magnotta, WHIO Triple Team Traffic.
8: The BBC says two men are being paid $50,000 to watch every World Cup game. The men watching the games from inside a glass living room in Times Square. They won a contest from Fox Sports and the job site Indeed. The men are huge soccer fans and watch their games while sitting on giant plush leather love seats. And heads up, if you're in need of a new iPhone or other Apple product, you're going to be paying more. 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
28: Good morning. I'm Brittany Otto here on Miami Valley's Morning News. Thanks for joining us this morning. Oreo cinnamon bun cookies coming back to shelves starting July 6th. The cinnamon flavored cookies have a cinnamon bun cream inside. 69 degrees now in Dayton. It's 8:26.
0: That's 26 minutes after 8 o'clock.
2: I'm Parker Testa.
0: I'm Will Taylor. Here's the WHIO Impact story, which means we go in depth on a major story every hour.
2: If you're in the market for a new Apple product, it's going to cost more.
1: Apple tech is getting pricier. It's never been a cheap investment to own Apple gear, be it a phone, tablet, computer, watches, TV box, speakers, or earphones. Apple's devoted fans have always rationalized the higher price tag by arguing everything from aesthetic style to security and reliability, and much of that has been vindicated through the years. But now Apple says prices of MacBooks and iPad tablets are slated to go up even more, and that things like HomePods and Apple TVs cost more now, too. Even that new lower-cost MacBook Neo will see its retail price jump $100. Apple blames the price increases on increased costs for semiconductors, as the AI and data center industry is putting a hefty demand on what is currently capable to be manufactured. Prices on iPhones are stable for the moment, but those two could increase later this year. Apple's stock, however, took a dip in reaction to the news.
2: Fox's Eben

0: Welcome back to Yeah, That's a Pepper Thing. First up, we've got Harrison wrapping his Dr. Pepper in a tiny quilt so it feels at home. Oh, how tender. That's a Pepper Thing! And over to Becca, who's whispering affirmations to her can.
1: You're sweet. 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
0: 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It's not a science thing, but it's a Pepper Thing! Why do they all do it? All for that sweet, delicious, truly one-of-a-kind taste of Dr. Pepper. It's a Pepper Thing!
2: Check to see what's available at a state-supported one, because the tuition you'll pay could be as little as nothing. This is Clark Howard.
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2: More and more people are using ChatGPT or Claude or Gemini or another AI tool when they're shopping. Well, guess what? The con artists know that you're shopping that way too. And there's a big problem, Better Business Bureau has reported on it as well as others, with fake e-commerce sites. 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You think, wow, that's a great price for what I'm buying. You pop in your credit card information or debit card information and all your stuff, and you just wait for the thing to arrive, and then it doesn't. Or they send you something other than what you were expecting. Be very wary of any recommendations of a shopping site that you don't check out other than just your chat bot tells you this is a great place.
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6: Good morning. It is 8:30. It's Friday, June 26th. I'm Brittany Otto on Miami Valley's Morning News with the three big things that you need to know. Cloudy, on and off showers and thunderstorms through the day. The heaviest rain moves in late this afternoon, early this evening. We'll see highs in the mid-70s. An illegal immigrant given asylum back in 2024 behind bars after scamming a 72-year-old woman in Salina. And it's our top story. The Supreme Court ruling that the United States can end temporary protected status for migrants.
7: A high court ruling that the Trump administration can end deportation protections known as temporary protected status for Syrian and Haitian migrants and go back to limiting the number of people who can apply for asylum each day, a policy called metering that goes all the way back to the Obama administration.
8: That's Fox's Kevin Cork. There are hundreds of thousands of people currently living with these protections and many in our own area. News Center 7's John Bedell with more.
9: We've done stories on the strain the population surge of an estimated 15,000 migrants has put on police and fire services, schools, health care, and translation services, along with problems with unlicensed or uneducated drivers. The state of Ohio sent resources to Springfield to help with health care and driver education. I asked Governor Mike DeWine's office what will happen to those state resources now. A spokesman for his office told me, "We will continue to monitor the situation and requests from local officials. This is a developing situation for which such comment is premature."
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6: Chances for rain now through the weekend, but we're about to dry out and get hot. I'm Storm Center 7 meteorologist Brittany Ritz. We'll talk about how hot it's going to get and feel.
10: Still a minor issue on eastbound 35 at the split just outside of Xenia. This crash happened hours ago. With traffic every 10 minutes, I'm Jake Magnano, WHIO Triple Team Traffic.
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0: 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I'm Brittany Otto.
1: I'm Will Taylor.
2: I'm Parker Testa.
1: A man accused of trying to run over kids in Fairborn while he was drunk is due in court today.
3: Jeffrey Wilson will appear for a pretrial hearing. Cops say Wilson tried to run over a child on a bike and abduct another at the Ameristop Food Mart on Memorial Day. Security video shows Wilson's truck getting within inches of hitting the kids, and one child claimed Wilson grabbed their arm.
1: WHIO's Ron Otto reporting a jury trial is set for late August.
4: An illegal immigrant given asylum in 2024 is arrested for scamming a 72-year-old Salina woman.
5: Police say a 22-year-old man entered the country illegally in 2022, was caught in a sting operation dubbed Operation Money Trap after telling the woman her computer had been compromised. A controlled cash exchange was arranged to collect the money, and Anurgdeep Singh was arrested. Salina police, along with FBI, Auglaize Sheriff's detectives, and the Grand Lake Task Force combined to make the arrest with the cooperation of the woman who had been scammed.
4: WHIO's Will Harris. Singh remains booked in the Mercer County Jail on a felony theft charge, with additional charges expected.
1: Vice President J.D. Vance was in California yesterday to promote his new book and spoke on the president's long-term objectives in Iran.
6: He says, we came what we set out to do. We created incredible diplomatic, economic, and military leverage. Let's use that leverage to go and accomplish an even bigger win for the American people. That's what he's asked us to do. It's not over yet, but so far, so good.
1: The Trump administration and the Iranian regime have yet to agree to a deal to end the conflict.
4: The king and queen are moving out of Buckingham Palace.
7: The announcement ends almost 200 years of Buckingham Palace being the official London residence of the British monarch. Queen Victoria made it her home in 1837, but it's no secret that her great-great-great-grandson, King Charles III, holds no affection for the place. He reportedly thinks it's not suitable for the modern world. In recent years, it's been under renovation, so the King and Queen have already been dining and sleeping at homes including nearby Clarence House. A spokesperson says Buckingham Palace will still be a buzz hive of royal activity in every other way. There will also be more access for tourists.
4: Fox's Jonathan Savage reporting in London. 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
0: Coming up this morning, following Miami Valley's morning news, we have the Brian Kilmeade Show from 9 until noon. Here's a preview of what Brian's going to be talking about today.
8: Hi, everyone, I'm Brian Kilmeade. Coming up on Friday's show, don't miss a minute. We recap the U.S.'s final group game with Kobe Jones. It's going to be great. Shannon Bream on the plethora of Supreme Court decisions and her own show. Eric Shawn has a funny look back at America's history in a great way. Congressman John James wants to be the next governor of Michigan. Can he be successful? And Congressman Joni Arrington on the dollars and cents that make the country run. Don't miss the Friday edition of the Brian Kilmeade Show.
0: Again, the Brian Kilmeade Show from 9 until noon right here on WHIO Radio. Well, the celebration of America 250 continues in the nation's capital. 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
12: Here's a look at what's happening around the Miami Valley this week. Beetlejuice the Musical is going on. 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The Festival of St. John's down in Middletown, that's happening this weekend. 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Friday 6 to 11, Saturday 4 to 11, and Sunday 3 to 9. 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This isn't Riverside. outside, $10 to get in. 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It's going to be in Centerville on Sunday. 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
0: Good morning. I'm Brittany Otto here on Miami Valley's Morning News. Just a heads up, lights over Dayton has been moved to June 27th due to the weather at the National Museum of the U.S. Air Force. 69 degrees right now in Dayton. It is 8:39.
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4: I'm Parker Testa.
1: I'm Will Taylor. We're heading into the weekend with a flood watch.
13: A flood watch in effect until 11 o'clock in the morning on Saturday for Butler, Warren, and Clinton County. These are areas where we could pick up over 2 inches of rain just through Saturday morning. So be careful. Give yourself some extra time on the roadways if you're traveling early. Some of them may be covered in water, and the creeks and riverbeds may start to spill out over their banks. Turn around. Don't drown. Trust me, it'll save your life.
1: That's Storm Center 7 meteorologist Brittley Ritz. She'll have more on her full 5-day forecast coming up in just minutes.
4: To Breble County, a semi driver is arrested after a woman is found dead inside of his truck Wednesday night.
5: Deputies were responding to what they believed to be a deadly crash on westbound 70, but the driver later told them he was responsible for the woman's death. The driver ran from the scene, was later caught. The coroner's office believes foul play is involved.
4: WHIO's Will Harris, details on her autopsy or name are not yet known.
1: Celebrations to mark the 250th birthday of the United States continue in Washington, D.C. with the Great American State Fair.
14: Vanilla Ice is set to perform for crowds this evening at the Great American State Fair on the National Mall, which stretches from the U.S. Capitol to the Washington Monument. Multiple stages will feature other artists and performances during the fair, including Flo Rida, actor Dean Cain with a taping of his podcast, as well as military groups, including the U.S. Coast Guard Brass Quintet, the Marines Drum and Bugle Corps, and the U.S. Navy Commodores. There will also be movie screenings, including Top Gun and Cars. The Great American State Fair runs through July 10th on the National Mall.
1: Fox's Tanya J. Powers.
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4: The NHL Draft takes place today and tomorrow.
15: 10 years since the NHL Draft in Buffalo produced future pro stars like Austin Matthews and Matthew Tkachuk, the home of the Sabres will host the draft tonight for the fourth time. First one at KeyBank Arena, where the Toronto Maple Leafs hold the first pick, followed by the San Jose Sharks, Vancouver Canucks, Buffalo Sabres fourth, and the New York Rangers fifth. The first pick, safe to say it'll be Gavin McKenna. At the FanDuel Sportsbook, one would have to wager $200 to win $1 if the 18-year-old freshman out of Penn State, who grew up in Whitehorse, Yukon, will be picked first.
4: Fox's Jared Max reporting, WHIO News Time, 8:41.
0: And we're going to get 5-day weather forecast this morning. We are live in studio with Storm Center 7 meteorologist Brittley Ritz.
13: A few showers already moving into the Miami Valley, south of I-70 for the most part. And then we'll hold on to the chance for rain and a few rumbles of thunder later this afternoon into the evening, especially overnight. Scattered in nature, but heavy downpours expected off and on. And that carries on into your Saturday. It becomes a little more isolated going into Sunday. And in fact, some of us Sunday may stay completely dry. And with the rain chances decreasing, our temperatures will increase. Sound familiar? So 70s today, 82 tomorrow, and 86 degrees on Sunday. Monday, Tuesday, Wednesday, Thursday, Friday of next week. Every single day, 90 plus degrees, and then it will feel like we're closing in on 100. So a few things to remember, and I know it's common sense, but drink the water, limit your time outdoors, check on your pets and neighbors, dress appropriately.
0: And right now we have 69 degrees in Vandalia, 68 in Springboro, 69 degrees at Dayton Severe Weather Station.
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17: Brittany, we've only had one area where we are slow on the highways, and this is still a problem, and it's a minor problem. This has not turned into anything serious since it first happened around 4:45 this morning. Eastbound 35 at the split coming into Xenia. You'll be slowing down for a few extra minutes. If you're in Inglewood, just heard reports of an accident. Looks like this is on West National Road, a little west of State Route 48, close to the American Legion. With traffic every 10 minutes, I'm Jake Magnotta, WHIO Triple Team Traffic.
0: The Independent says Tinder is seeing a huge spike in usage in World Cup cities in the U.S., Canada, and Mexico. Fans using the app more during the games in order to set up dates after them. Tinder's seen a 47% jump among international users. They've seen a 60% jump in matches and a 25% jump in swipe activity. And a special treat for fans attending tonight's Dragons game in Dayton. Details in 2 minutes. WHIO News Time 843.
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22: Let's say you got a kid who's going to be off to college this fall or is already in, and you're just really frustrated how much it's going to cost. 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I have some info for you on Clark.com about the steps you should take when you're trying to look for scholarships and grants for your or your kids' college education.
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0: Good morning. It's 8:46. I'm Brittany Gatto on Miami Valley's morning news with the three big things that you need to know. WHIO TV's Mike Campbell retiring today after 40 years on the job in the Miami Valley. A 50-year-old man was arrested after he allegedly exposed himself to a child in Preble County. And it's our top story. The Supreme Court ruled 6-3 yesterday, allowing the Trump administration to turn away immigrants before they enter the country.
1: And Justice Sonia Sotomayor spoke out about the decision, saying it would put asylum seekers back into danger. Border Czar Tom Homan responded on Fox's Hannity.
23: What Sotomayor didn't tell the American people is if you look at the last 10 years of data, nearly 9 out of 10 people who claim asylum end up with an order of removal because they don't qualify for asylum. They're not escaping fear and persecution from the homeland because of race, religion, or political affiliation. They're coming here for a job.
4: Writing for the majority side, Justice Samuel Alito described the administration's actions as being orderly and humane.
1: It did not take long for a jury to find a man guilty for killing an 18-year-old student.
3: The jury found Julius Williamson Jr. guilty on all five counts, including two counts of murder yesterday. He shot Alfred Hale III while Hale waited for a bus to take him to school last year. Yesterday, we spoke with Hale's family. They say he was a month away from graduation when Williamson argued with him and then shot and killed him.
6: You know, I have to live with this for the rest of my life, then knowing that my son got killed just going down to go to school.
3: Williamson will be sentenced for taking Hale's life in 2 weeks.
1: That's News Center 7's Nick Foley.
4: A day air ballpark tonight. An appearance will be made by a television icon.
7: It was one of my favorite TV shows growing up, The Wonder Years, centered on middle school student Kevin Arnold trying to navigate life in the late 60s. The role of Kevin was played by Fred Savage, and he is scheduled to throw out the first pitch as the Dayton Dragons take on West Michigan in downtown Dayton.
4: That's WHIO's Ron Otto reporting. First pitch is set for 7:05.
1: We're covering Montgomery County, where Five Rivers Metro Parks Rangers are taking part in Operation Dry Water. The hope is that this reduces people boating under the influence. Park Ranger tells us that alcohol is the biggest contributor to boating deaths. The campaign will start on July 3rd. A man is seriously hurt after a rollover crash on I-75 in Shelby County Wednesday evening.
5: It happened north of Michigan Street just before 7 o'clock. Troopers say the man failed to negotiate the split on southbound 75, causing him to go off-road. The man is now fighting for his life in the hospital.
1: That's WHIO's Will Harris reporting. 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
0: And we're going to get your five-day weather forecast this morning from Storm Center 7, meteorologist Brittley Ritz.
13: We have some rain moving into the Miami Valley, south of 70. Very light scattered showers now, but we'll have a chance for some heavier downpours occasionally throughout your afternoon, late afternoon, and into the evening and overnight, especially coming into Saturday morning and afternoon. So holding on to that chance for scattered showers, maybe a rumble of thunder, but nothing severe expected. Flooding is one of our bigger concerns down south of 70. Butler Warren and Clinton County under that flood watch until 11 o'clock in the morning tomorrow. Otherwise, we'll dry things out slowly. Sunday, there may be a stray shower storm left over, but we'll warm it up too as the rain chances come to an end. 77 degrees today, 82 tomorrow, 86 degrees on Sunday. Then in the 90s, as that ridge of high pressure sets up, it gets hot and humid. Monday, Tuesday, Wednesday, Thursday, and Friday of next week, the longest 90 degree streak of the year, and 100 plus for the feels like.
0: Ugh, it's 68 right now in Beaver Creek, 67 in Springfield, 69 degrees at Dayton Severe Weather Station.
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17: Brittany, glad this hasn't turned into a big problem. This first happened around 4:45 this morning, and this crash is still being cleaned up in Greene County. This is coming into Xenia, eastbound 35, right at the split. We have a lane block, so you'll be slowing down for a bit. If you're in Englewood, we also had a recent crash. Police are on scene. This is on West National Road, a little west of State Route 48, close to the American Legion. With traffic every 10 minutes, I'm Jake Magnotta, WHIO Triple Team Traffic.
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0: Good morning, and thanks for listening to Miami Valley's morning news. I'm Brittany Otto. Right now, it is 69 degrees in Dayton. It is 8:55, and it is the

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1: Hello.
0: And Will Taylor.
2: Good morning.
0: All right, guys. So Amazon Prime Days was this week. We're going to play a game called Real Amazon Item or Not. Okay?
2: Okay.
0: Self-explanatory. Just, is it real or is it not? First one, the yodeling pickle.
2: Real.
1: Real.
3: Sure. That sounds real.
4: That's real.
3: I don't doubt it.
5: Sure.
0: Correct. It is real. Everybody got that one. Good job. How about screaming goat plushie?
3: That sounds real.
5: Real.
1: Real.
2: Fake.
4: I'm going to go fake as well.
0: It is real.
3: Yes.
0: So Brittley, Parker, and Jake each have two. Will and Dalton with 1 point. All right. How about the squirrel umbrella hat?
1: Real. That's fake.
5: Fake.
3: Yeah, that sounds pretty fake, yeah.
2: Real.
0: It was fake. Okay, so Brittley, Parker, Dalton, did you say fake or you said real?
4: I said real.
0: You said real, okay.
3: Yeah. You could have lied.
4: I know.
0: He's a good boy. That's why we call him Sweet Dalton. How about a bacon bandage?
1: Real.
3: That's real.
2: Fake.
4: That's real.
5: Real.
0: Real. I think Will's the only one who said fake on that one.
2: Yeah.
0: Okay, I thought so. So Will has 1 point. Brittley, Parker, and Jake have 4. Dalton's got 2. How about the emotional support brick?
2: Yes.
3: Real. Yeah, I'm going to go with real.
5: Sure.
0: Did everybody say real?
1: Yeah. Yes.
0: That would be correct. It is real.
2: I need one.
0: Well, just hop on Amazon, buddy. Backwards pants.
2: Real.
3: I'm going to go fake.
5: Fake.
4: Fake.
1: Real.
0: Fake. Oh. So Brittley, Jake, and then Dalton got that one. So Dalton creeping up there. Brittley and Jake each are 6 for 6.
3: Hey.
0: How about easy. Fish flip-flops?
1: Real.
3: Yeah, that's real.
1: That's a real thing.
4: I want one.
3: Okay. I want one.
5: Yeah, real.
0: Did everyone say real?
5: Yeah.
0: Everybody yes. is right. Again, Jeezy Pete's. Have you seen these before? Is that why you said you want one, Dalton?
1: Yes, they look
3: I think
1: awesome.
3: I've seen them before, okay. Yeah.
2: Flounder flops.
3: I like it.
2: That's good.
0: All right, how about toaster-shaped sleeping bag?
2: No.
3: No, that's fake.
1: That's fake.
5: Toaster-shaped sleeping bag.
0: Yeah, toaster-shaped sleeping
2: Actually, I changed
0: bag.
2: My answer to yes, real.
5: Oh, I want to say real.
1: Real.
0: It is fake.
3: Yes.
0: Oh. So Brittley and Parker, I believe, both said fake?
1: Yes.
0: Okay. Brittley dominating.
3: Yeah.
0: Last question. Miniature jail cell for your phone.
3: True.
1: That's
3: true.
1: Real.
4: That's fake. Real.
3: It's got to be real. Real.
0: It's real. And so Brittley
3: yes.
0: taking home a commanding win today.
3: I need She's to stop shopping on Amazon.
0: She's reigning champion on Game Time on Miami Valley's Morning News. Until next week. We got our top story coming up here in just a couple of minutes. It's one that we've been following since yesterday and getting reaction from one local city to a Supreme Court ruling allowing the Trump administration to turn away immigrants before they enter the country. Details in 2 minutes. 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
3: Okay.
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11: Chances for rain and flooding here across Miami Valley. I'm Storm Center 7 meteorologist Brittley Ritz. Timing out the rain chances, talking about how much.
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10: Here's Jake Magnata.
13: Sierra, we still have traffic slow at the split in Greene County, eastbound 35 coming into Xenia. This is all from a crash that happened around 4:45 this morning. So for over 4 hours, this has been an issue. Thankfully, not a big problem, just a little slow coming into Xenia. Also, an accident on West National Road. This happened about 8:15 in Englewood, a little west of State Route 48 near the American Legion. I'm Jake Magnata, WHIO Triple Team Traffic.
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10: And it's our top local story. We're hearing more from people across the Miami Valley about the Supreme Court's ruling to allow the end of temporary protected status for immigrants. 12,000 Haitians living in Clark County will now be considered overstays and can be deported.
16: The number who are being approved now is about 4%, which is, I think, an all-time low. So we still encourage people to apply, because even if you have an asylum pending case, it helps.
10: And that's founder Carl Ruby of Springfield G92, a community support group that is now working to help connect people with resources for asylum. WHIO News Time is 9:02. It's 70 degrees now in downtown Dayton. And a tragic story out of Dark County overnight. A 21-year-old man is dead after crashing his dirt bike into another. The wreck happening at Richmond Palestine Road, leaving Ian Dixon dead. The other driver, 19-year-old Kaysen Hollinger, was flown to Kettering Health with serious injuries. And cops in Montgomery County are searching for a man they say is wanted on drug charges.
17: Anthony White, charged with drug possession, obstructing official business, and falsification. If you know where he might be, you're asked to call Kettering Police.
10: We have a photo of that man at WHIO.com. And a man is suing the city of Miamisburg and his neighbor, claiming he was falsely arrested while out on a walk. Daryl Kenny says his neighbor lied to cops earlier this month that he was hitting mailboxes. Body cam video shows Kenny refusing to turn around when cops came up to him as they threatened to arrest him for public intoxication. Kenny's charges of obstruction and disorderly conduct have been dismissed. He's now asking for $25,000 in damages.
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10: U.S. leaders say Iran's IRGC is to blame for a drone strike that hit a Singapore-flagged cargo ship that was leaving the Strait of Hormuz yesterday.
18: The strike damaged the ship's bridge, and as a result, the International Maritime Organization says it's pausing the evacuation operation until it gets more clarity on the situation. The IRGC's Navy has warned vessels will only be allowed to pass in routes that Iran has approved.
10: And that's Fox's Madeline Rivera reporting. WHIO News Time is 9:04. 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
10: WHIO News Time is 9:06. Now with the Miami Valley's most accurate and dependable forecast, here's Storm Center 7 meteorologist Brittley Ritz.
11: 74 degrees this afternoon, steadier, heavier rain expected. Scatterer in nature north of 70, but steadier rain, more widespread south of 70. Lingering into the front half of Saturday, we'll hit a high of 79, seeing a little sunshine by the end of the day. 86 on Sunday, a scattered thunderstorm, a possibility, otherwise partly cloudy. 90 on Monday as this ridge of high pressure builds, and 92 on Tuesday, feeling more like 100 to 105. I'm Storm Center 7 meteorologist Brittley Ritz on Dayton Severe Weather Station 1290 and 95.7 WHIO.
10: And the latest scan of the live Doppler 7 radar, seeing a good portion of the Miami Valley covered in rain this morning. This is stretching all the way from Dark to Clark counties and south. Right now it's 67 degrees in Troy, 70 in downtown Dayton. Our next scheduled news in less than 15 minutes and immediately when it breaks. 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
22: 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It's Brian Kilmeade.
5: Hi, everyone. So glad you're there. It's the Brian Kilmeade Show. Closing out a very busy week this hour. We're joined by Congressman John James, running for governor of Michigan. Let's see how successful he will be, because there's also a very tough Senate race there as we look at that, how that breaks down. Democrats still looking to get go through their primary and pick somebody to run against Mike Rogers, who almost won last time against a very moderate Alyssa Slotkin. But Ahmad El-Sayed, Abdul El-Sayed, is not a moderate, and he is the front runner right now. We are going to talk to Jackie Heinrich shortly from the White House lawn, but let's get to the big three first.
23: Number three. This ruling is cruel. It is reckless.
24: The Trump-Miller white nationalist administration has waged a war against our immigrant communities.
25: That is as un-American as it gets.
5: Yes, Supreme Court speaks up. Mark Wayne Mullen takes a stand. As fireworks aplenty, I'm talking about verbal fireworks, D.C. is where it all took place. We'll discuss with Jackie.
23: Number two.
26: Perhaps it's time for change. I think the Democratic Socialists of America is a force.
27: We are a big tent party. That's who we are.
28: And they're not afraid of the term Democratic Socialism. I'm not scared of the term.
5: You're not? You should be. Standing up. Democratic Party moderates make it clear they are not anti-Semitic socialists. But is it too late? And are they now outnumbered? We discuss.
0: Number one.
3: Iran is doing two things. One is they're exercising administrative control, and certainly that is prohibited. And two, you have to get Iranian insurance to execute that. That is absolutely prohibited by the MOU.
5: And that is really a problem. Iran breaking its word and the deal in the strait. They sent a drone after a tanker. Nobody hurt, but the tanker was stopped. Your move, Mr. President. You just heard the general, the four-star general, who I know you respect. Jackie Heinrich joins us now. Hey, Jackie, that was a big deal when that drone hit that tanker yesterday. What do you think is going to happen today? I don't think it's anymore anyone's opinion. It's clear Iran's not living up to what they said they would.
4: They're not. And it's really up to the president on how he wants to respond. And we keep hearing sort of bits and pieces of the strategy. One interesting little subplot this week was the blow up between Senator Cassidy and the president. Cassidy feeling like Congress hasn't been briefed enough on sort of the guts of this deal, what Iran has agreed to or not agreed to, and, you know, standing in the way of these legislative initiatives until he gets more answers. And he was brought to the White House for a briefing. And apparently, according to reports, you had Rubio, the vice president, and the president in the room who gave him sort of the walkthrough of what the discussions entail. And their bottom line is it's so sensitive that they feel like delivering briefings to Congress and having this sort of reported in depth would jeopardize the negotiations. It obviously assuaged him enough to issue a statement afterward that he felt pretty good about it. But, you know, you have that in the background. And then in the foreground, you have all these public statements and actions by the Iranians showing that they are not taking these negotiations seriously, testing and retesting the ceasefire, if you can still call it that. And, you know, it makes you wonder, what is the red line for the president? Obviously, the flip side of this equation is that we've seen oil prices dropping. You know, the markets are doing well. And every time he talks about a deal that's coming together, you know, that sort of is a boost for the domestic economy. That's going to be a big deal for the president and all Republicans in November. But at what cost? You know, at what point does this fall apart? And really, I guess in less than 60 days from now, we're going to see if it was worth it, if they can actually get to an agreement on some of the bigger issues.
5: I just don't know if we should do a reprisal about what they did to that Indonesian tanker. Here's what General Jack Keane said about how Iran views the strait. Cut nine.
3: You cannot overstate how strongly the Iranians feel about control of the straits. It's equal to nuclear weapons, and I'm not overstating it. Why is that? Because it provides them deterrence, and we've seen the evidence of that deterrence here during the war, and it gives them leverage and control in the region, and that's what they want. And they believe that is a plus that has happened. Most everything that's happened to them is a negative as a result of the war, but they see this as a plus as a result of the war, and they want to hold on to it.
5: That's how they view it, this because they can't believe the results of taking the strait the first time.
4: Yeah, and according to the Wall Street Journal, they're hoping to make $40 billion a year charging in the strait for safety and security, environmental services, they call it, basically, you know, navigation around the mines that they planted, which has been a red line for this administration. You've heard the president, you've heard Marco Rubio saying, you know, there's no way we would agree to a deal that allows Iran to have any sort of control over the strait. But, you know, if you look at sort of the reality of what it is right now, effectively, you know, they have enough power to intimidate that you have these commercial, you know, shipping companies who their insurers won't even let them transit if there's a threat of a fast boat or a drone. And it seems like they want to keep that threat up and, you know, use that to get whatever it is they can out of this negotiation. And you have Oman, you know, that they keep talking to about it. It makes you really wonder, you know, who's advising the president on the inside, because there does seem to be this ideological split on how you deal with the Iranians. And we know the vice president's feelings about it. He has been, you know, upfront about it. We also know the sort of hardliners who know what they're dealing with Iran and have encouraged the president to, you know, strike and just decimate and, you know, force the enemy into a position of defeat so that they can actually agree in earnest to some of these things. And we haven't really seen the president go fully one way or the other. He's sort of been in this middle ground, hoping that, you know, one path becomes clearer. And we've been there for a while. So, you know, these tests as they happen, including with the drone on the Singapore flagged cargo ship, I mean, that's just one of many tests. And you wonder how many can happen before it breaks.
5: So there's another civil war going on, no shooting, thankfully, on the Democratic Party. And it's not my opinion. It's flat out fact. And I think the problem with the Democrats is they let Bernie Sanders not become a Democrat, but yet run as a presidential candidate for the last two or three cycles. And because of that, he was able to mentor other socialists. And now he is maybe the kingmaker on the left while not being a Democrat. You got Graham Platner is a protege of his. You have Mondami, a protege of his. And then Mondami goes out and puts three more people in congressional seats in New York City because the Republican opposition will be invisible. So they basically got a coronation for November. And now you see the mayor of Seattle, the mayor of Washington, D.C. These are socialists. So now people like Gregory Meeks, more traditional liberal Democrats, are speaking up. Cut 14.
0: When you listen to at least some of the statements that have been made, that they don't want to be a part of the Democratic Party. They want to divide the Democratic Party.
5: And here is cut 13, James Carville.
6: It's time for Democrats to talk the S word, schism. I really do. And everybody's always said, no, we're coalition, we're big tent. And there's just some that I can't be in the same tent with. I don't want to be in a political party that denies the right of the state of Israel to exist. I just can't do that. I'm sorry. It's just not doable.
5: So these Democratic lawmakers have signed a promise to be with capitalism, not communism. Don Davis, Kristen McDonald, Rivet, Josh Gottheimer, Maggie Goodlander, Susie Lee, Vincente Gonzalez, and Tom Suozzi, they're all saying, don't include me with this group. Where's this heading, Jackie? And who's got the power right now? Who's got the juice? The socialists or the traditional Democrats?
4: Obviously not the traditional Democrats, because you've seen a number of them who are well-funded incumbents, you know, lose their primaries to these upstart, progressive socialist candidates that become the darling of the left on TikTok. And Bernie Sanders certainly has a lot to do with how he got here. But there are a lot of names in the party who have, a huge weight right now. Zohran Mamdani is becoming one of the biggest kingmakers of the Democratic Party, which is going to be a problem for Hakeem Jeffries, by the way, if Democrats do win the House in November and then he tries to take the gavel, because he's still trying to, link arms with the Swazis of his party. And, recall that, for a long time, Democrats shared a lot of these positions, like supporting the state of Israel, that are now completely toxic within the party. And so it's the Mamdanis, it's AOC, it's these people who have their career trajectory take off online, which is, I've got issues with that, because it's, by the way, people forget it's a space that can be totally manipulated by, the country's adversaries. And it's like the Wild West of information warfare out there. But you saw it sort of bubble up during the post-October 7th fallout. You saw the protests on these college campuses and this, Free Palestine anti-genocide crowd, really taking hold on TikTok. And TikTok is, at that point, and still owned by the Chinese, and you don't hear about, genocide against the Uyghur Muslims on TikTok.
5: Never.
4: But you heard a lot about genocide in Gaza. And so there are, real ways that this information gets manipulated and it boosts certain people's mm-hmm. trajectories. And now we're seeing the results of that. And we're seeing these, more moderate centrist Democrats lose their seats. This is a schism, as Carville put it. I think that's, probably not significant enough of a word. I mean, this is like the Tea Party moment for the Democrats. And it's going to be really interesting to see how it shakes out, because their strength as a party has always been that they stay in lockstep. Pelosi was able to keep them all together. They vote in a block. That is, how they've been effective. And that's not going to work anymore for them. So, Republicans, that may be an advantage to them in this upcoming election, mm-hmm. if they can harness the discontent among the Democratic Party, because more and more traditional Democrats are not finding their home there.
5: All right, too, I want to bring you to what's happening at 2 o'clock today. Speaker Johnson is going to meet with the president right by where you are at the White House. He wants to mount a last-ditch effort to unstick on the House floor and ending the rebellion of the hardliners over the SAVE Act. He wants to be able to pass a bipartisan housing act, maybe on the Senate side, nothing to do with the Speaker. Then we'll get Jay Clayton in as DNI and not the acting director, Bill Pulte, remarkably unpopular on both sides of the aisle. But the president doesn't want to do anything without the Save America Act. Well, what's going to break this logjam? Is the president trying to send a message, or is he just going to dig in?
4: There's a few different ways this can go. The bipartisan housing bill had been touted by his own administration as a major achievement, and it was something that Republicans were going to hold up and wave around and say, look, look what we're doing for this country in terms of, you know, affordability and cost of living concerns ahead of the election. And he took that out from under them by refusing to sign it until he gets the SAVE Act. As the SAVE Act is written, it doesn't have the votes in the Senate. It can't clear the filibuster, and there also are not enough votes to nuke the filibuster to pass it just along party lines. So he needs to have a compromise bill, either to get Democrats on board and get those 60 votes, or, you know, strip out some of the more divisive stuff. A lot of the components of the Save America Act enjoy broad bipartisan support in public polling, especially voter ID. But you have some, you know, divided opinions on the mail-in balloting. Some Republicans are concerned that, you know, federalizing elections infringes on states' rights. You have concerns about, you know, in several states, mail-in voting is legal, and Democrats use it very successfully. And are they going to depress turnout if they, you know, push against it and hurt Republicans ultimately? So there's a lot there that, you know, there's room for compromise, but does he agree to that? We will see. Housing bill will still become law, even though if he doesn't sign it. Once it makes it to his desk in 10 days, it becomes law with or without his signature. But you really want the president to be out campaigning on the wins right alongside these Republicans that are vying to keep their seats.
5: Yeah, I just don't think we should be blowing up the filibuster. Just because the Democrats were going to do that, which was wrong, it doesn't mean you just beat them to it. And they don't have the votes. I think there's maybe 20 Republicans who would not look to nuke the filibuster. Is that roughly the count you have?
4: I think it's if they did a secret ballot, it would be greater than that. There are 20 who have been, at least 20, who have vocalized their opposition to it, and more that privately hope it's not the vote they ever have to take, because they don't want to disappoint the president, but they know that this is a, you know, a tool that protects the minority say in our legislation. And it also prevents the country from having to go through major swings when, you know, parties change power, the control changes power between parties, and you have no risk of major reversals of, you know, what becomes part of American life. The filibuster is there to, you know, make sure that what does become law stays. And when the Senate becomes the House and, you know, a simple majority wins the day, you've fundamentally changed sort of how laws become law and the lives that we all live and grow to depend on. So I think if there were a secret ballot on this, the numbers would be a lot different.
5: But for Democrats, if there was a secret ballot, there's no Joe Manchin there. It would only be Fetterman, right?
4: Yeah, it's a different story with the Democrats, and that is the president's point. He believes that the Democrats will, you know, nuke the filibuster first chance they get, and there was a lot of support for it on the voting rights issue, I think it's 2022, but for Manchin and Sinema, there was enough support to, you know, pass it along party lines and, you know, make an exception, a carve-out to the filibuster, which is how they always try to, like, make it sound nicer than what it is, which is, you know, blowing up a standard, which then sets a precedent. But we will see, you know, where this new Democratic Party takes things. I think that could represent a significant change, because while there are some members who in the Senate think that there are certain good reasons to, you know, advance their objectives, I think that they're starting to notice that there is a very far left coalition that's sort of running the narrative on the party. And we'll see how that pressure mounts and how people respond to it. There are, you know, certainly some members left who are traditional. Do they keep their seats? You know, who is rising in the leadership ranks? Is it Chuck Schumer? I mean, these are open questions. Right. You know, anything's possible.
5: Jackie, we have so much to discuss, but unfortunately we have to leave it there. Jackie Heinrich, thanks so much. Appreciate it.
4: Thanks, Brian.
5: And congratulations again. Fantastic wedding. And now soon you'll be able to enjoy your honeymoon. I guess it's just too busy now. Of course,
4: next year.
5: Brian Fitzpatrick. You guys both get it. Jackie, thank you. We come back a short time out. Then we'll go with Congressman John James.
22: 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It's the Brian Kilmeade Show. News, weather, and traffic coming up in seconds. 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
10: 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Rumpke is getting a head start on trash collection as the Miami Valley starts to heat up. A 21-year-old is dead following a dirt bike crash in Dark County. And we're learning more about the future of thousands of Haitian immigrants in Springfield as their legal status is taken away. 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I'm Sierra Lawson, WHIO Continuing News.
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16: Here's a look at what's happening around the Miami Valley this week. 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The Festival of St. John's down in Middletown. 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Friday 6 to 11, Saturday 4 to 11, and Sunday 3 to 9. 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
3: A flood watch in effect until 11 o'clock Saturday morning for parts of the Miami Valley. I'm Storm Center 7 meteorologist Brittley Ritz.
4: 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It's 70 degrees in Dayton at 929 on 1290 and 95.7 WHIO.
5: And the more you'll know. It's Brian Kilmeade.
6: There are certain things that I believe in that are not being reflected in the current environment, especially with some of these races on Tuesday. And as we said in our pledge, you know, we're for capitalism, not socialism.
7: It's Tom Suozzi, Congressman. He, by the way, if he said I'm a socialist, he would lose a seat to a Republican. But he's being attacked or a challenge in a primary. You know, he's being challenged on the left, and now he's got to win in a moderate district on Long Island. And he is not, I don't think he is a socialist. He's not hiding his true points of view. But he came out late. He's a co-chair of the Problem Solvers Caucus along with Brian Fitzpatrick. And I love that he's got about 10 to 12 Democrats who love the country. They said it. They love the country, and they're capitalists. I think it's, you know, that's harder for Republicans to win there. Probably partisan, if you're a partisan, you want Republicans to run against socialists. But I worry about a party where it's so anti-American, anti-Semitic, anti-Israel, and anti-capitalist, even existing in this country, but the Democrats let it take over their party. I got 17 people who say they're moderates. There's 435 in the House.
4: Center. This is Miami Valley's news at 9:30. It's our top local story. Thousands of Springfield immigrants now facing deportation.
3: A heat dome is about to set up across the valley. I'm Storm Center 7 meteorologist Brittley Ritz. We'll talk about what that is and how hot it's going to feel.

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0: And it's our top local story. Thousands of immigrants in Clark County will now be subject to deportation as the Supreme Court allows the end of their temporary protected status.
3: Haitians who came to Springfield under TPS were here legally, but this decision now clears the way for the Department of Homeland Security to remove their legal protections. Haitians who only have TPS as an immigration status will be considered overstays, and they could be subjected to detention, even deportation.
0: And that's News Center 7's Xavier Hershovitz. Some people are pushing back on the ruling, calling for an extension of the program. Others argue that temporary means temporary. And a tragic story out of Dark County overnight, a 21-year-old

0: Old man is dead after crashing his dirt bike into another. The wreck happening at Richmond Palestine Road, leaving Ian Dixon dead. The other driver, 19-year-old Kaysen Hollinger, was flown to Kettering Health with serious injuries. And with the hot weather coming our way, Rumpke says they will start their services early.
1: Crews will be out early starting Monday to service as many customers as possible before the area experiences that extreme heat. Rumpke says that trash and recycling should always be placed at the curb in the evening before their scheduled service day.
0: And that's News Center 7's Nick Foley reporting. Two people are hurt after their car crashes into a concrete barrier in Logan County. Troopers say this happened on U.S. 33 around 7:20 last night as a 55-year-old driver overcorrected on the roadway and came to a stop after hitting the barrier several times. The driver is in stable condition, but his 84-year-old passenger is now in critical condition at the OSU Medical Center.
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0: And a change of plans for tonight's Lights Over Dayton as rain moves through the Miami Valley. The Celebration of Flight event at the National Museum of the U.S. Air Force is now set for tomorrow. The museum will continue to watch for weather and continue to give updates. 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Now, the Miami Valley's most accurate and dependable forecast. Here's Storm Center 7 meteorologist Brittley Ritz.
3: Temperatures warming into the mid-70s today. It's humid, and we have the chance for rain as a stalled boundary hangs out near the Ohio River. Steady, heavier rain expected later into the day, into the evening, and into the front half of your Saturday, then becoming a little more isolated into the evening. We all have the chance of picking up 1 to 2 inches of rain, but isolated higher amounts down south of I-70 are a possibility. Temperatures tomorrow, by the way, 82 degrees. I'm Storm Center 7 meteorologist Brittley Ritz on Dayton Severe Weather Station 1290 and 95.7 WHIO.
0: And the latest skin, the live Doppler 7 radar seeing a good portion of the Miami Valley covered in rain this morning. This is stretching through dark Miami and Clark counties all the way south. Right now it's 68 degrees in Sydney, 71 in downtown Dayton. 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
4: 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It's called Miami Valley's Morning News, and it's all news, all weather, and all traffic all morning long. 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
6: 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And you're looking around social media, maybe your kid's looking around social media, looking for ideas about how to reduce those college costs. Well, I need to tell you something really key. A lot of the stuff on social media is questionable or an out-and-out scam about college scholarships. Be very wary about just taking as it stands as fact what you're seeing about college scholarship money on social media. Finding scholarships is hard work. I have some info for you on Clark.com about the steps you should take when you're trying to look for scholarships and grants for your or your kids' college education.
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9: The socialists, who are, in my opinion, not Democrats, obviously had a big night and going after many things that many of us believe in. Socialists are socialists. They should form their own party. They try to crash our party, the Democratic Party.
10: Welcome back, everybody. Congressman John James joins us now, and that was Josh Gottheimer talking about being a moderate. And then they announced yesterday there are Democratic capitalists that want their voices being heard because they're not getting any help from leadership. Akeem Jeffries, Chuck Schumer, I guess, doing Nancy Pelosi. They're just, well, we're a big tent. Well, men and women who are trying to win a purple district, you can't win if you are, I would think you can't win if you say I'm a socialist who doesn't like the country and really hates Israel. I wouldn't think. So about 17 stood up and said, count me as a capitalist who loved the country. I appreciate that. It scares me less. It probably makes it a little harder for Republicans to win, but not much, because the power is still with the socialists, the DSA. Congressman John James joins us now, Energy and Commerce Committee. Congressman, I know you're running for governor. First off, your thoughts about Democrats feeling the need after Tuesday of declaring that they're capitalists who like America.
11: Well, I think it's just an indication of what's happened to their party. They have become an extremist party, and all the efforts that they're taking to get away from that is their fault. They created this beast. They created this monster by feeding it, by feeding the people lies and with policies that have left the people more impoverished and with less hope. I love you, Brian, but what hoes on New York needs to stay in New York. In Michigan, we're standing up for principles that help us breathe free, standing up for our republic, making sure we're protecting our rights, and that's why I'm running for governor. The Democrats are extreme. They're running on extreme policies, and during election years, they try to con us into believing that they're moderates. They're not. Just look at what Abigail Spanberger did. They try to run on a moderate agenda, trying to lull us to sleep, and then as soon as they take power, they go to an extremist Green New Deal woke DEI initiative and agenda. We will not fall for it. We will continue to stand for our republic. We will not let the commies win.
10: But how do you explain Abdul El-Sayed, who's leading the Democratic field right now and just got the backing of Senator Van Hollen? They would say a left-wing liberal who hates Trump, obviously, but not. I didn't think a socialist. Now, he just got the endorsement of Van Hollen. So we had Spanberger running against Mike Rogers, and Mike Rogers barely lost, but she says, I'm center left. Now, this guy's not center left. He doesn't tell anybody he's center left, but yet head to head, it's still a 1 or 2 point race. What does that tell you about Michigan? What does it tell you about the state of the country?
11: Well, it tells you everything you need to know. I'm a combat veteran, and I understood that when your enemy or your opponent tells you something, you better believe them. When Iran says death to America, you better believe it. And when Democrat socialists say that they're going to be taking away your guns and they're going to be taking away your rights, you better believe them. And so even if you didn't have that, believe their behavior. You see that people who had called themselves mainstream for the longest period of time are now getting up and lining up behind these Democrat socialists. Yeah. They are identifying who they are and what they believe, and is completely antithetical to who and what we are as a country on our 250th anniversary.
10: August 4th is your primary?
11: August 4th is the primary, but voting starts this week.
10: All right. Congressman, you make an impact. You obviously have an ear to the White House. President really respects you. This is kind of a risk to go in Michigan, in a somewhat of a purple state, and give up that seat to run for governor. Why did you want to do it?
11: Well, I'll tell you what, I've always answered the call. First of all, this is not my seat. The seat belongs to the people of the state of Michigan from the 10th Congressional District. How arrogant would I be to think that I'd be the only person who could win? We have a great guy, Mike Bouchard, who was just endorsed by the president in the 10th Congressional District. He's going to do a great job. But from the military, I answered the call for our nation after 9/11. When Michigan was hit hard by the Great Recession, I answered the call and created jobs in the state of Michigan. And again, when our republic was under threat with open borders and DEI policies with the Biden administration, answer the call and deploy to the swamp. And now, while Michigan is on fire with our education 45th in the nation, with our economy cratering, and with Johnson Benson, who was on the board of the SPLC when they were giving millions of dollars to Nazis and KKK, I'm answering the call to restore hope in Michigan, to restore trust in Michigan, to restore accountability in Michigan. And I'm excited to help make Michigan great again.
10: Well, okay. So hopefully you'll be successful August 4th. Huge asset, West Point grad. So combat veteran, as you mentioned. So I want to bring it to Iran if I could. So as you know, they shot at a tanker yesterday. No one got hurt, but the tanker was disabled. General Jackeen weighed in with me an hour ago on Fox and Friends, Cut 5.
12: Iran is doing two things. One is they're exercising administrative control, and certainly that is prohibited. But what I mean by that, they're telling ships where they can go and when they can go in terms of what lanes. And two, you have to get Iranian insurance to execute that. That is absolutely prohibited by the MOU. And then obviously violating the ceasefire is what it is.
10: So this is what's happened. How should we respond to this?
11: Well, Iran is about to F-A-F-O. The president was correct to use peace through strength. He was correct to use diplomacy first. He was correct to make sure that he put the stipulations and parameters for Iran to behave prior to getting anything from the United States or its allies. But if Iran continues to try to flex some kind of muscle, then they're going to figure out who they're dealing with. The president is not to be trifled with, and the president will always look out for America's interests. Secretary Rubio was in the area, and he was talking specifically about uniting the region, and it's a continuation of what the president has already done previously with the Abraham Accords, taking out Soleimani, and this is another step in the right direction. Again, we want peace in the Middle East, but we also need to make sure, in order to do that, Iran cannot have ballistic missiles, they can't have nukes, and they cannot continue to threaten the region and the United States
10: with their, proxies. Yeah, but Congressman, President also is worried about the economy. Helps your job. If the economy's not going well and gas prices too high, it's going to be hard for Congressman John James to be Governor John James. And he's basically, I think, saying, get me to November. So how do we handle it in June?
11: Well, the way is we tell the truth to the people. Look, in a state like Michigan, where our economy is cratering, we're talking about competing for jobs with Mexico and China. We can barely compete for jobs with Indiana and Ohio. When people try to point at President Trump as an excuse for what's going on and Democrat failures, we can point at places that have lower taxes, lower regulations, more friendly to businesses and families and workers, for areas that are growing in the country. When oil prices spike, it's because of, the terrible Green New Deal policies we're seeing in the state of Michigan. We need to roll that back and make sure that that Michigan can continue to compete, because Michigan, when it's able to compete, helps the nation compete more effectively. The president is negotiating. He's the best negotiator in the world. And I trust the president to make sure that we have a strong economy and keep America safe. This is not either or. This is and both. And the president is putting mission first and people always.
10: Yeah, I guess so. You would encourage him to hit back hard and not worry about gas prices.
11: I would tell the president, because he has information that we don't, Brian. I would tell the president to continue to negotiate to the best of his ability, and because he loves our soldiers, sailors, airmen. I have three little boys, and I went and fought in the Middle East. I don't want them to go fight a war that I fought in, because Iran's been at war with America for 47 years, and this is the first president that stood up and said no more. Our president is concerned about our economy. He's concerned about your paycheck. He loves you. That's why he's doing this. He doesn't need this job, but our president's doing this to both protect our economy and to protect our futures. And having a nation that has nuclear capable, that can hit America, that can say death to America, is unacceptable to our president, and it's unacceptable to me.
10: Well, you know, I'm pumped up for year 250. I love our history. I love looking back at our history. But among the African-American leaders, Al Sharpton, I'll paraphrase what he said. It's not our anniversary. My ancestors were enslaved back then. I'm not going to celebrate freedom until we didn't get it until the 1960s. How did John James, as an African-American, feel about America 250?
11: I love my country. My country is the greatest country that's ever been, because we are endowed by our Creator certain inalienable rights that are among them are life, liberty, and pursuit of happiness. These are things that we have here that no other country has, and it's as much abundance. And you see it with people who are coming from all over the world for the World Cup. The ingratitude for this nation, I think, betrays the sacrifices of the men and women who've come before us. I was raised by parents from the Jim Crow South who taught me that that victory, not victimhood, was my destiny. And those who continue to race bait and grift off of grievance are doing us all a disservice. This is a great country where anything is possible. And I'm excited to be a governor where in Michigan that anybody, regardless of your race, color, creed, sexual orientation, or how you were born, doesn't determine what you can achieve in this life. So God has been good to me. I will continue to submit to him and serve his people and make sure that people like Al Sharpton do not have the last word.
10: You know, it's interesting because it's very similar to Booker T. Washington, what he was writing about and living in the turn of the 20th century. And he was in the segregated South, where clearly that was a huge problem. Nobody says the segregation was no big deal. It was terrible, right? So you acknowledge, your family acknowledged that, but you said we're going to make this country better while acknowledging how wrong segregation was?
11: 100%. My father lived directly across the street from Mississippi State University. He couldn't go there because he was black, but he still served his country honorably in Vietnam, came to Michigan, started a trucking company with one truck, one trailer, no excuses, grew it from nothing to $35 million, handed it over to me and my brother. We grew it to a nine-figure company and still growing, but most importantly, providing jobs for people in the state of Michigan, for folks who were desperate for hope coming out of the Great Recession. I'm the walking result of the American dream, but the issue is we need to make sure that we use our blessings to be a blessing to others. make sure that other people can see that dream, they can experience that dream. But Democrat policies, these Marxist policies, are stripping that dream away from people, telling them that this is a hopeless situation. It is not. We live in the greatest country there's ever been, and success is still there, but we need to educate our children. We need to stop indoctrinating them. We need to give them hope. We need to stop telling them this is a racist country. It is not. We need to make sure that we are leading by example and not listen to the siren song of socialism and communism and Marxism that lies to them in saying that this is a bad country. Again, we recognize our history, but when you talk about CRT, you better be talking about the critical redemption theory. Because after Republicans marched down to the South to free the slaves and to keep our country together, then we experienced the greatest growth that history has ever seen when we came together as a nation and continued to grow. And we will do that again from 2026 onward. And Michigan's going to lead the way.
10: So you feel you know how far we've come, and you don't think it's doing justice to the people that work so hard to make it a free and equal country to condemn where we're at right now. Instead, you look at the progress being made and you think that's a salute to our past. Am I putting words in your mouth, or is that how you feel?
11: No, Brian, I think that's appropriate. We can absolutely understand the pain that some people feel without neglecting the fact that we have come a long way. We do have a long way to go. But even our founders said, Brian, this is a pursuit of a more perfect union. Anything that we do falls short of the glory of God, and we are going to continue to pursue a more perfect union. We're going to continue to make ourselves better each and every single day. And so rather than cursing the darkness, let's be a light. Let's talk to people about how great America is without having rose-colored sunglasses and have a Pollyanna attitude. We can be optimistic. We can have hope. And the Republican Party offers solutions, local control, dignity, popular sovereignty, understanding that these rights must be protected to pass on to another generation. Because when you allow the people to lead the way and get the government out of our way, then great things can happen.
10: I hear you. Congressman John James, who wants to be the next governor of Michigan. We're going to find out August 4th. You get that nomination, then go through November. Thanks so much, Congressman. Great to see you.
11: Thanks for having me on, Brian.
10: You got it. Back in a moment.
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18: Now from the WHIO News Center, here are the three big things you need to know. A flood watch is now in effect for a few local counties. A man is dead overnight after a dirt bike crash in Dark County. And we're hearing from the community after the Supreme Court strips away temporary protected status for thousands of immigrants in the Miami Valley. 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I'm Sierra Lawson, WHIO Continuing News.
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0: Hi, folks. 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
3: A flood watch in effect until 11 o'clock Saturday morning for parts of the Miami Valley. I'm Storm Center 7 meteorologist Brittley Ritz.
4: And I'm Sierra Lawson in the WHIO News Center. It's 71 degrees in Dayton at 9:55 on 1290 and 95.7 WHIO.
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6: To the back post. Knocked out. It's in. It's another early goal. It's Austin Trusty's first career goal for the United States.
7: Gula, nice little dummy that allowed Yilmaz to run onto it. Try to return. Arda Gula. Able to capitalize on that loose ball in the middle. Beats Matt Turner. Turkey tie the game inside of 10 minutes.
8: Yeah, we tie 1-1, and then Turkey would go up 2-1 at half, and that's when I kind of went to bed, started watching the second half before I came to work at 2:30 in the morning. But yesterday in game three of their three-game automatic play in group say, the U.S. team in front of 70,000-plus did not have to win that game. They had nine new starters. The only play, Western McKinney went in there, and Pepe was starting again, who was filling in for Pulisic, who was hurt. So he really had one starter, Weston McKinney, playing out of position, and the backup goalkeeper as well, and they lost 3-2 in an extra session. So here we are, past the 90-minute mark. They add time for injuries and goal celebrations, so they add an extra 7 minutes. Listen to how this game ended. Cut 43.
7: And it's not over yet. Turkey is going to have a throw in here. It's into Arda Güler, their big star. Pulisic, the USA's big star, gets nutmegs. Güler still trying to get in. Chance for a cross. Comes back to the top of the box. Now it's clipped in at the backside. Matt Turner, it's stabbed home. Turkey score the winning goal in the 98th minute. They might be going home tomorrow, but they're going wild now.
8: And they did. Turkey does go home. They were supposed to be the toughest team. With our second unit, they were able to beat us in stoppage time. But what does it matter? Not really. You want to win. It's crushing to lose at the last second. Who proved themselves? What I saw in watching 50 minutes, I think that Cali was unbelievable. I thought he was really good. And I also thought that you're going to have a hard time not playing a lot of these players that really stood out. So in terms of what it meant, one of their lead analysts, when it's not Alexi Lalas, is Zlatan Ibrahimovic. And here's what he said about what the loss means. Cup 44.
9: It doesn't matter because now starts the real deal against Bosnia and Herzegovina. Now, if you win, you go through. If you lose, you're out. In the group stage, you can afford to lose one game. But this game was more about putting those legs that didn't play so far and get them some minutes. The result will not change nothing. They're gonna keep going. It's gonna be a different game against Bosnia and Herzegovina, and that's the real deal. This doesn't change nothing. Hopefully, nobody got injured, and that's the most important.
8: Yeah, that is the most important. I get it. And Pulisic coming back and looking good, that is great. Trusty scoring, that was fantastic. But they got to get their starting back line in, and I think that'll be great. Sebastian Berhalter was fantastic. I mean, his dad, as you know, coached the last World Cup team. His dad was a really good player. He comes in and plays offensive midfield and scored and assisted on the other, hit all the set pieces, extremely strong, got a yellow card, but it's not going to matter in the knockout round. Next game is against Bosnia. A beatable team, a team that does not have a rich World Cup history. It's young. You got to feel the U.S. comes in favored, no question. Number two, afterwards, there's an excellent chance they'll play Egypt. So you're in the field of 32. Good job. The next, if you win again, you're in the field of 16. If you play Egypt, it's conceivable. All you have to do is play to your potential, and you get to the round of 8. Nobody expected this.
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13: Here's a look at what's happening around the Miami Valley this week. 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The Festival of St. John's down in Middletown, that's happening this weekend. 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This is in Riverside. $10 to get in. 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That's happening out at Stubbs Park. It's going to be in Centerville on Sunday. They got food trucks, live music, and lots of fun. 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
14: Live from the WHIO News Center, this is Miami Valley's News at 10. It's our top local story. We're hearing from those in the Miami Valley as legal status is stripped away for thousands.
3: Flooding chances here in the Miami Valley. I'm Storm Center 7 meteorologist Brittley Ritz. We'll talk about when the rain comes to an end and how much of it you can expect.
15: We have a crash on eastbound US 35 that is blocking the right lane just past where US 35 branches off from Old 35 near the Greene County Airport. I'm Grayson Zellick, WHIO Triple Team Traffic.
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14: And it's our top local story. We're hearing more from people across the Miami Valley about the Supreme Court's ruling to allow the end of temporary protected status for immigrants. 12,000 Haitians living in Clark County will now be considered overstays and can be deported.
17: I'm all right with that. I'm pretty sure, you know, my family and stuff, when we talk about it, they are too.
18: If they need to be here to have that fresher start, let them stay. 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
14: During a rally at Springfield City Hall yesterday, people are now being urged to call their senators to push to extend TPS. WHIO News Time is 10:02. It's 71 degrees now in downtown Dayton. And a man is dead after a dirt bike crash in Dark County. This happening around 1:30 this morning on Richmond-Palestine Road. Investigators say two dirt bikes collided with one another after one crossed over the center line. 21-year-old Ian Dixon died from his injuries. 19-year-old Kason Hollinger was taken to the hospital with serious injuries. And drivers, be aware, the heavy rains may cause a few issues on our roadways.
3: A flood watch in effect for Butler Warren in Clinton County until 11 o'clock in the morning Saturday. That's where the heaviest of the rain is expected due to a stalled boundary down toward the Ohio River Basin. 1 to 2 inches of rain all across the valley now through the end of Saturday night, but isolated higher amounts and upwards of 3 inches of rain are a possibility the further south of 70 you go.
14: And that's Storm Center 7 meteorologist Brittley Ritz. A 50-year-old man is behind bars accused of exposing himself to a minor in Preble County. Stephen Cook is facing multiple charges, including public indecency. Cops say he invited the victim under 13 to his home on Rose Boulevard when this happened. The kid then ran out of the house, and their family later reported it to police.
12: This is WHIO Continuing News.
14: Oil prices are back up after Iran attacks a ship at the Strait of Hormuz.
19: That attack on that Singapore flagged ship in the Strait of Hormuz is considered a major test of this ongoing 60-day deal between the U.S. and Iran. Negotiations between the two countries are still progressing. The recent ship attack in the Strait is derailing efforts to resume traffic to pre-war levels.
14: And that's Fox's Jeff Paul. The UN says it's pausing its evacuation of ships stranded in the Persian Gulf following the strike. WHIO News Time is 10:04. 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
21: 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Healthcare costs have been going up and up, especially hospitals pushing up prices higher and higher. And that's ultimately reflected in what you pay for insurance. 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The brochures are really fancy, but if something's really wrong, you have a big illness, a big expense, they don't pay. They may pay for routine doctor visits, but something really goes wrong, that premium wasn't worth it.
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14: WHIO News Time is 10:07. The Miami Valley's most accurate and dependable forecast. Here's Storm Center 7 meteorologist Brittley Ritz.
3: A high temperature of 77 degrees today with the chance of a few showers and thunderstorms late day and into the evening. Heavier downpours are a possibility, still scattered. Holding on to rain chances going into Saturday, a high of 79 degrees. 86 degrees on Sunday, lingering showers and storms possible, but most of us starting to dry out. Monday, Tuesday, high pressure sets up. We are in the low 90s. I'm Storm Center 7 meteorologist Brittley Ritz on Dayton Severe Weather Station 1290 and 95.7 WHIO.
14: And the latest skin, the live Doppler 7 radar, lots of rain right now all throughout the Miami Valley, seeing some clear spots in Clinton, Mercer, Shelby, Champaign, and Logan counties, but everywhere else is seeing those showers. Right now it's 68 degrees in Urbana, 71 in downtown Dayton. Our next scheduled news in less than 15 minutes and immediately when it breaks. 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
23: 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It's Brian Kilmeade.
8: So glad you're there from 40th and 6th in Midtown Manhattan. Heard around the world. This is the Brian Kilmeade Show. This hour will be joined by Eric Shawn. He's got a big look at history. Fox Nation special, but we'll also be taking your calls. 1-866-408-7669. A lot going on. We got the Tuesday impactful socialist primaries. We also have the Iran situation, which is quite volatile. President of the United States shutting everything down until he gets the Save America Act through. Is that the right thing to do? We'll talk about that, as well as some heretics on the right in the Senate who are angry at him. Tillis, Cassidy, Cornyn, Murkowski. The president's kind of went at them. They've had disagreements. And are they going to go out of their way to do things that hurt the president's agenda? We'll discuss that. We know Democrats, almost all of them outside Fetterman, are doing that on a daily basis. So let's get to the big three.
16: Number three. This ruling is cruel. It is reckless.
0: The Trump-Miller white nationalist administration has waged a war against our immigrant communities.
1: That is as un-American as it gets.
8: The Supreme Court speaks up and Mark Wayne Mullen takes a stand as fireworks aplenty on Capitol Hill yesterday. I'm talking about the verbal kind. We'll talk about it.
16: Number two.
2: Perhaps it's time for change. I think the Democratic Socialists of America is a force.
4: We are a big tent party. That's who we are.
24: And they're not afraid of the term Democratic Socialism. I'm not scared of the term.
8: You should be standing up. Democratic Party moderates make it clear they are not anti-Semitic. They are not socialist. But is it too late and are they outnumbered?
16: Number one.
25: Iran is doing two things. One is they're exercising administrative control, and certainly that is prohibited. And two, you have to get Iranian insurance to execute that. That is absolutely prohibited by the MOU.
8: And that's what we're saying. Iran shooting at tankers, unarmed. Thankfully, nobody was hurt. But what does that do to the strait? The market's now down today, not that much, but it was soaring yesterday. And the president wants those oil prices low, and they're there. He wants the gas prices low for you, and they're coming down. But if he does the right thing and hitting back at Iran sends the right message, it could hurt you in the pocketbook. He's in a tough situation, but it is June. And if you hit him hard in June, you'll have a much better September, I believe. What do you think? No going wrong there. We'll discuss that. And also, we're going to look at the World Cup yesterday, the very last second in extra time. The U.S. did, in fact, lose. But when it comes to Iran, Marco Rubio made it clear. He was there to talk to the Gulf allies. But also, there are certain things that are happening that you listen to what Iran says. Just watch what they do. Now, this looked a lot stronger yesterday after we saw them blow up a tanker. But this is his message. Cut three.
26: And then there's an opportunity. If they've changed their mindset or if they've changed their approach to their relations with the United States and their neighbors, then we're going to give this thing a chance to work. Maybe this changed. I'm not saying it has. I'm saying the president wants to explore whether that's the case. And if it has, we're going to find out. But we're not going to find out because of what they say.
8: Right. We're looking at what they did and what they do. So evidently, weapons inspectors are going in. Weapons inspectors are looking for free rein. Are they going to get it? If they don't get it, that's part of what Iran's doing. They'll say, no, we're not going to do it. Okay, you can come in. Okay, you can come in. But you can't go to Pickaxe. Can't go to Fordo. You got to tell me ahead of time. Just set up a camera. And we'll let the camera live stream. That's when you realize 60 days is not enough. And then when you get closer and closer to the midterms, leverage goes to a degree to Iran. Cut four.
25: They believe this gives them geopolitical advantage over their adversaries, the Gulf states in the region, and also some leverage with the United States. And remember, the MOU, while everything is in the future in the MOU over the 60-day negotiation period and then some, you know, in terms of all things nuclear, ballistic missiles, support for proxies, and the list goes on. But the deal and agreement that was struck was over the Strait of Hormuz in the MOU. And that certainly is, it is supposed to be open, all lanes, clear the lanes that are not clear, and no administrative control whatsoever.
8: Right, but they are saying, and this is what I mentioned to the president, I said, in the New York Times, they said that they're setting up an infrastructure and a pay rate and an insurance company in order for everybody to pass through the side of the strait. And the president feels like the New York Times isn't dependable, but I'm saying they're reporting and quoting people from Iran. And then we have the Secretary of State say, don't worry about that. We'll look at their actions. All right. I'm looking at their actions and listen to their words. So we have to stop it. I don't think we'll ever accept it. They're not going to turn around, I don't believe. The president say, oh, it's no big deal. Let them govern the strait. Please. Don't expect us to accept that. Nobody would accept that. So, and here's how they look at control of the Strait right now. Cut nine.
25: You cannot overstate how strongly the Iranians feel about control of the Straits. It's equal to nuclear weapons, and I'm not overstating it. Why is that? Because it provides them deterrence, and we've seen the evidence of that deterrence here during the war, and it gives them leverage and control in the region, and that's what they want. And they believe that is a plus that has happened. Most everything that's happened to them is a negative as a result of the war, but they see this as a plus as a result of the war, and they want to hold on to it.
8: So that's the problem. And we just got to say, oh, you can't do that. And I just know you have to have a battle plan that not only takes the Strait, because it wouldn't be hard to do that, but then backs up the land inland on Iran. Now, they could always fly a long-range drone, but then we got to set up a system to knock that down. And maybe temporarily, you got to put guys in there. But that's got to be the plan they're working on. I just trust that the military planners, the war college experts, have looked at the Strait really for the last 100 years. And knowing that with the technology and the challenges that we're seeing in Ukraine and seeing what Iran's capable of, we have a plan for that. What I think Democrats weren't planning for is when Bernie Sanders started running for office for president, I think 12 years ago, they said, well, he's not really a Democrat, but it doesn't matter. He's a socialist. He's not going to get much traction. Well, he did. He almost beat Hillary Clinton. And then he almost beat Joe Biden. In fact, he was in the lead until they anointed Joe Biden, until Bernie stepped down. He did. One of my reasons I believe he did step aside is because I don't think he ever wanted to be president. Because when you're president, you got to make tough decisions, not sit there and be a gadfly or an idealist talking about this vilifying of rich people and balancing out society by taking money from successful people and giving it to the unsuccessful. That doesn't mean you don't have a social safety net. But now Bernie Sanders' extreme views are mainstream in the Democratic Party. We saw the three wins and the multiple wins in the state house in New York City. Then we see what happened with the mayor of Seattle. We see what happened with the mayor of D.C. We see what happened with the mayor of New York City. We see that other DSA candidates are running, and we're saying, wait a second, are any Democrats going to step up and say, I'm not a socialist? Are they going to realize that a non-Democrat has taken over their party while allowing them to use the infrastructure of the party and be on the Democratic ballot rather than form their own party? Some people are speaking out. Here's James Carville for a second. He came out and made it clear after what he sees the DSA just killing incumbents. Cut 13.
5: It's time for Democrats to talk the S word, schism. I really do. And everybody's always said, no, we're coalition, we're big tent. And there's just some that I can't be in the same tent with. I don't want to be in a political party that denies the right of the state of Israel to exist. That's just not, I just can't do that. I'm sorry. It's just not doable.
8: And that's what all three of these candidates that Mondami endorsed said. Cut 12.
5: All of these people hate Democrats. Why do you want to run as a Democrat? Start your own movement. If it's such a powerful, sweeping movement that's got momentum everywhere, then go ahead and be at the head of it. Don't use the Democratic Party to advance it.
8: And guess what? I think some Democrats did step up. And I think it's great news for the country. And not for the Republican Party. It's going to be harder to get a moderate Democrat out if you're in a purple state. Well, Democrats have to make a stand. Not that people care that much about New York outside my great listeners on WABC, but Governor Kathy Hochul's in an interesting spot. She's afraid of the mayor. So she gave the mayor free pre-K or free 2K for two-year-olds to get free daycare. And then he had a huge budget gap. She wrote a check. Wrote a check to the city to fill their budget gap. So they continue to spend like drunken Muslims in New York City. But did he get her an endorsement? No. And now she's running for office against Bruce Blakeman, who is not pretending to be a socialist. He is a capitalist. He's not anti-Semitic. He is pro-Israel. And she is trying to decide if she's going to be a moderate like Tom Suozzi and Laura Gillen in New York, or she is going to be a Mondami disciple. And if you're not a Mondami disciple, you don't get his endorsement. So she's got to make a decision. Now, I got to give some Democratic lawmakers some credit. Yesterday, they signed a pledge to promise to be capitalists. Yep. They said that we are a capitalist country, they like America, and they're not anti-American. So some of these names you probably haven't heard of, but I have: Vicente Gonzalez, Janelle Bynum, Susie Lee, Maggie Goodlander, Josh Gottheimer, Krista McDonald Rivett, and Don Davis and Tom Suozzi, Lori Gillen, Adam Gray, signed a pledge and to promise to be capitalist. Do you believe this? To be capitalist. There was a time when Bill Clinton was running for office, center left. No one ever said you're not a capitalist. It's how much you want to spend on social programs. And then if you said socialist, how dare you? Now they're embracing this. So I give them credit for this. but are they outnumbered? Here's Tom Suozzi.
6: There are certain things that I believe in that are not being reflected in the current environment, especially with some of these races on Tuesday. And as we said in our pledge, you know, we're for capitalism, not socialism.
8: So the effort to be in New York and win in purple districts, Tom Suozzi, Adam Gray. Okay, California Congressman Adam Gray. They're also in that area where they have Republicans. So they know if they even wanted to be socialists, they would just be the end of their career. Or certainly they're in their seat. Congressman Lauren Gillen, too, won a seat that was Republican before. So here you go, ladies and gentlemen. The fight is on, and it's not your fight necessarily. This is a Democratic fight. Moderate House Dems are preparing for war, according to Axios. Quote, clearly there has to be an organization. You can't just wing it, wring your hands of all this stuff. Another centrist Democrat said, there's going to be a war. If we have a tight enough majority, you're going to see a group of moderates do exactly the same thing. We will not vote for X unless we get Y. What I would do if I'm President Trump is I'd identify those moderates and I'd put them to the test. I got a few pieces of legislation that I think you can get behind. I need you. And if you really want to prove you're moderate, do it. But if you're not moderate, you'll nix it. You'll punt this. And I'll point it out that you're really socialist trying to win in a moderate state. Here's Josh Gottheimer, Cut 15.
7: These socialists who are, in my opinion, not Democrats, obviously had a big night and going after many of the things that many of us believe in. Socialists are socialists. They should form their own party. They try to crash our party, the Democratic Party.
8: Yeah, they did. And they worked. And they're outnumbered. When we come back, I'll take your calls. Or if you want to write me, BrianKilmeade.com. I'm going to get to some of your emails that came in last night. 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Some of you are in a market that they'll air the show live and they'll delay it. 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Back in a moment.
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14: 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And a dirt bike crash in Dark County overnight leaves one man dead and another seriously hurt. 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
21: I've talked about the wonderful virtues of going to a state-supported technical college to get a skill that's much in demand in the marketplace. 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Now, what did I say? Private, traditional. That's when they're not government funded. And unfortunately, a lot of these schools are crazy expensive. And people go because the admissions process is really quick. They'll usually let you in at any time. It's the easy button, but then you got the bills. Before you sign up for a private trade school, check to see what's available at a state-supported one, because the tuition you'll pay could be as little as nothing.
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18: A flood watch in effect until 11 o'clock Saturday morning for parts of the Miami Valley. I'm Storm Center 7 meteorologist Brittley Ritz.
14: And I'm Sierra Lawson in the WHIO News Center. It's 71 degrees in Dayton at 1025 on 1290 and 95.7 WHIO.

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1: I obviously, have a room in his head.
2: Rent free.
1: A suite in his head. But the thing about it is that was always clear to me. Look, first of all, when I was president, the last thing I had time to do was worry about what
3: somebody said.
1: Somebody said, or what my predecessor did.
3: Mm-hmm.
1: They're gone. I've got work to do.
4: So that is President Obama continuing to talk about Donald Trump. Now, remember, if you go back in history, when they write the Donald Trump story, it was Barack Obama's obsession with a businessman host of The Apprentice who thought about running for president, which got him running for president. Trump never said that's the reason. But if you watch him seething at the White House Correspondents' Dinner when Obama just teed off on him, saw how happy he was before, I was at that, and I watched him just relentlessly. And then Seth Meyers got up and did the same thing, or did it first, and then Obama really wrote only about Trump, not about Bush, not about Kerry, not about John McCain, but it was relentless on Donald Trump. But now President Obama says he keeps talking to him. Now, Trump does talk about him, no doubt about it, because he's always comparing himself to his predecessors because he feels like he's got to undo a lot of what they did. And he feels like people look at Barack Obama, see how talented he is, how conversant he is, what a great speaker he is. They think he was a great president. And I don't think he was. And Trump knows he wasn't. So of all people, Charlamagne the God called out Obama, cut 55.
5: I just don't feel like Donald Trump would have a problem saying anything to him.
6: Anyway, even if you know
3: you're like him. By the way, Donald Trump just looking for a reason to lock up one of his political opponents anyway.
6: Yeah,
3: all the power is on Trump's side. So I just didn't understand what he meant, unless he was talking about the kiki they had at the Carter funeral. But to me, that goes both ways. You kiki-ing in his face, too. Because, by the way, Trump been saying wild stuff about you, bro.
6: Crazy about my wife and all that.
3: Your
6: wife.
3: You and your wife, but you was just right there kicking with him at the President Carter's funeral. So I can say it goes both ways. Mm-hmm. Don't either one of y'all be having that energy in each other's face.

0: Guided by a shared purpose and a spirit of collaboration, Emory University students push each other to think creatively and work cooperatively, knowing that different perspectives lead to new ideas.
1: What makes Emory special is that it has very rigorous academics, but a community that is willing to support each other. 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
0: Learn more at emory.edu.
2: Aaron says this, please make a video of all the national cemeteries showing all the people who died for our freedom, then show those communists who have had a free ride to display their hatred of America. None of them have been born yet. Go ahead and deport them. Listen, I feel the same way. You have a right to say what you want, but if you're going to sit here and rip the country, I ask you, please leave. Skipper says this, I've worked my whole life since the age of 12, everything from a dishwasher. Now I'm an executive. What I would like to do is tell other people to go get a job, start a career, and stop whining about what America doesn't offer. How about this? This email about Teddy and Booker T. This is from Theodore. I wonder if there's a relation. I came across Teddy and Booker T while researching the American historical biography and racial equity narrative. And what you've written is something really nice. It's popular history. People need to read more about it. I do think Teddy and Booker T is a very inspirational book. It shows an imperfect America, but two people trying to make it better while working together in an underappreciated relationship. And how I know that? I talked to the Roosevelt family, and they said, man, we would love for you to do this, and I did it. So that book's available, and I'll be talking about that in Pensacola, History, Liberty, and Laughs, July 11th in Pensacola, Florida. BrianKimney.com.
3: 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It's our top local story, a deadly dirt bike crash in Dark County.
4: A heat dome is about to set up across the valley. I'm Storm Center 7 meteorologist Brittley Ritz. We'll talk about what that is and how hot it's going to feel.
5: We have a crash on eastbound US 35 that is blocking the right lane just past where US 35 branches off from Old 35 near the Greene County Airport. I'm Grayson Zellick, WHIO Triple Team Traffic.
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3: And it's our top local story, a tragic one out of Dark County overnight. A 21-year-old man is dead after crashing his dirt bike into another. The wreck happening at Richmond Palestine Road, leaving Ian Dixon dead. The other driver, 19-year-old Kason Hollinger, was flown to Kettering Health with serious injuries. And thousands of immigrants in Clark County will now be subject to deportation as the Supreme Court allows the end of their temporary protected status. News Center 7's Xavier Hershovitz has more.
8: After that U.S. Supreme Court decision came down, people gathered outside Springfield City Hall. Dozens of people upset about the court's decision and showing their support for the Haitian community here. Springfield G92 has been working with the Haitian community. Now they're helping Haitians with TPS file asylum claims to try and keep their legal status.
3: TPS allowed for over 400,000 people to live in the U.S. legally, but will now be considered overstays. And a pretrial hearing is set today for a man accused of trying to run over kids in Fairborn while drunk. Cops arresting Jeffrey Wilson at the Ameristop on Memorial Day, saying he tried to hit a kid on a bike and abduct another. Security video shows Wilson getting just inches away from the kids, with one claiming he grabbed their arm. And with the hot weather coming our way, Rumpke says they will start their services early.
9: A cruise will be out early starting Monday to service as many customers as possible before the area experiences that extreme heat. Rumpke says that trash and recycling should always be placed at the curb in the evening before their scheduled service day.
3: And that's News Center 7's Nick Foley reporting.
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3: A popular tech brand is getting even more expensive.
10: Apple says prices of MacBooks and iPad tablets are slated to go up even more. Apple blames the price increases on increased costs for semiconductors as the AI and data center industry is putting a hefty demand on what is currently capable to be manufactured.
3: And that's Fox's Evan Brown. The Miami Valley's most accurate and dependable forecast. Here, Storm Center 7 meteorologist Brittley Ritz.
4: Temperatures warming into the mid-70s today. It's humid, and we have the chance for rain as a stalled boundary hangs out near the Ohio River. Steady, heavier rain expected later into the day, into the evening, and into the front half of your Saturday, then becoming a little

0: More isolated into the evening. We all have the chance of picking up 1 to 2 inches of rain, but isolated higher amounts down south of I-70 are a possibility. Temperatures tomorrow, by the way, 82 degrees. I'm Storm Center 7 meteorologist Brittany Ritz on Dayton Severe Weather Station 1290 and 95.7 WHIO.
1: And the latest skin, the live Doppler 7 radar seeing lots of rain right now all throughout the Miami Valley, seeing some clear spots in Clinton, Shelby, Auglaize, and Champaign counties. Everywhere else is getting covered in rain right now. 70 degrees in Xenia, 72 now in downtown Dayton. 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
11: This is a brutal thing. You're ill or you get hurt and somebody calls for an ambulance. 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
12: All right, with me right now is Eric Sean of Fox News fame, senior correspondent, and he's also hosting Crazy American History as we get to set to celebrate July 4th and the 250th birthday of America. Then the hard stuff started after we declared. Eric, welcome.
13: Hey, Brian, great to see you. Thanks
12: for
13: having me.
12: What made you do Crazy American History?
13: Well, we're celebrating the 250th birthday, of course, and I thought there were probably stories out there that they did not tell us in high school. Mm-hmm. So we started looking at some of these, and we found some doozies.
12: For example?
13: Who designed the flag, the American flag?
12: So you, what did you find out?
13: Well, everyone says, like, Betsy Ross. No, I mean the current flag now. There is a story that's been out there for decades that the current 50-story American flag was designed by a 17-year-old high school student mm-hmm. from Lancaster, Ohio. His name was Bob Heft. In 1958, he designs a 50-story flag for his history class. He gets a B minus. He's really PO'd on that. The teacher says, I'll give you an A if you send it to Washington. He does that. He does send the flag to the White House. And he claims, and this is the story for decades, that his design was adopted by President Eisenhower as the new 50-star flag when Hawaii and Alaska came in the Union. And I got the flag right here. And I know this is radio, but I'm going to pick it up. I have the original.
6: We're streaming.
13: The original flag. This is the 1958 Bob Heft flag that he sent to the White House.
6: So clarify this for a second, because you have 13 colonies, but every time we added a colony, we would add a star.
13: Yeah, every time.
6: And then in the beginning, we would add a stripe too.
13: Yeah, the flag code says 13 alternating red and white stripes and a new star on a blue field for every time a new state is added. That is all it says. So we went to the Eisenhower Library and Museum in Abilene, Kansas, and they have all the records of the Eisenhower administration. And they said, when I asked, what's the rules? What were the guidelines? And they said there weren't any. They had to make it up because the only guidelines are what I just said. In 1958 and 59, a huge wave of interest in the two new states. Kids around the country and people start sending in their designs to the White House. 1,900 flags and flag designs were sent in. And some of these are wild. And we have them. Our show is Crazy American History on Fox Nation, streaming now. And you'll see some of these. Like the red and white, the white stars with the blue vertical on the left. I mean, things that you've never seen before.
6: So I want you to hear, this is Bob Heft. Now, he passed away, so this soundbite's from what year?
13: Yeah, this is 2004. He passed away in 2009.
6: Here's his story, Cut 49.
14: I, of course, designed the flag of our country, our current flag.
13: Meet Bob Heft. He says before he knew it, he got a call from President Dwight D. Eisenhower himself.
14: And I picked up the phone. He said, I wanted to let you know that I selected your flag as the official flag of our country.
13: And the rest is history. The 50-star flag we celebrate today is all thanks to Bob.
6: So would you say up into the 50s is when they stopped adding stripes when a state was added?
13: No, they always had the same stripes. It's the stars that were added. So there was a 49-star flag when Alaska came in. That was only for like, I don't know, 6, 7, 8 months. Then when Hawaii came in, it was officially displayed on July 4th, 1960, as is tradition over Fort McHenry at 12:01 in the morning. And that is the basis of the current American flag. It's the six alternating six stars with the five, and that was Bob Heft's design. The big issue, though, is critics say, no, he didn't design the flag. He just sent it in. There's no evidence that he actually, the White House actually acknowledged that his was the flag.
6: So you looked at everything. You could not find it. But Bob Heft said Eisenhower called him.
13: Yeah, that's what he says. He says Eisenhower called him. He said a lot. He said a lot, Brian, through the years. He did get the... He said that he flew the flag, got it flown over 50 state capitals. At first, I'm like, no. Well, guess what? I've seen the letters from 40 governors. He did get the flag, which we have right here, flown over 40 state capitals. But the story, I think, really is about one man and the flag and what it means to us as Americans, the freedoms that we value and hold so dear. And here was a patriotic man who had this story for decades, speaking to kids and veterans and school groups, claiming that he designed the flag. That's why it's such a fascinating, a crazy American story.
6: Yeah, so you also have another one of your stories is, you know, after 1783, we win the war, but we set up a very loose federal government. We're 13 colonies. We're really doing their own thing. They were not really laced together strongly because everyone feared a king. Mm-hmm. They said, we just lost that. The last thing we want is a king or a president that was going to be cracking the whip that's never going to leave. So we had the Articles of Confederation. Take it from there.
13: Yeah, Articles of Confederation, 1781. And we look at who the first president, the real first president of the United States is. If you ask everyone, they'll say George Washington. Well, there's a whole group of historians who say, no, he was not. The first president of the United States was President John Hanson because he was elected by the delegates on November 5th, 1781 as president of the United States in Congress assembled.
6: Here is a cut from that moment, cut 50.
13: Who was the first president of the United States?
15: Frederick Maryland's John Hanson.
13: Tell us a bit about who John Hanson was.
15: He was the first president of the first government. We're on the second one right now, famously begun with Washington's inauguration in 1789. But for 8 years before that, we had our original government with its constitution, the Articles of Confederation, and its presidents who served one-year terms.
6: Did he do anything?
13: Yeah, he did. That was Peter Michael, who's a descendant of John Hanson. He's written the biography of John Hanson called President John Hanson. Yeah, he did. Mr. Michael points out that during the Hanson administration, they established the first bank. There was a war cabinet, a cabinet positions of foreign affairs, war, finance. John Hanson and the Congress established Thanksgiving at that time. Hanson, during his administration, they sent Benjamin Franklin and John Adams over to Paris for the Treaty of Paris to negotiate the surrender of the British Empire. So he says that his ancestor is one of the he's a founding father, is one of the great Americans who actually put the country together. There was no government or country when he started. He said after the end of that first term, we had a functioning government.
6: So was he part? Was he a signer of the Declaration of Independence?
13: You know, I don't know. But so, he was a delegate from Maryland.
6: That is episode number two. Now, episode number three, you labeled the New York power couple.
13: Yes. When Captain Kidd, right? You've heard of him. Infamous pirate. You think of pirates are on the high seas, killing people and swashbuckling and burying their treasure all over the place. Captain Kidd was a wealthy New York guy. He was married. He had two young daughters. He had a mansion. He and his wife were top socialites. No one knows about this. He had this whole life in New York City. He'd be hobnobbling around the Hamptons now if he was here. And we focus on this unknown part of an infamous pirate.
6: Did he have two identities, or was he known then?
13: No, he'd be Mr. About Town New York, socialite American while he was here. They didn't go out on the high seas.
6: Wow.
13: For like a year or 2 years.
6: Almost
13: and
6: like
13: come
6: Superman
13: back.
6: To have two identities.
13: Yeah.
6: Here's a little from episode 351.
16: They were New York's power couple.
13: New York's power couple? Captain Kidd?
16: Yes. They had a very normal life. They had two children. He was a family man.
13: You don't think of that as a pirate like that.
16: No, you don't. And he was very educated. He wrote beautiful, beautiful letters. He had a fabulous signature.
6: So who are you talking
13: about? That's Daphne Giannakopoulos. She's written the book, The Pirate's Wife, the amazing story about Sarah Kidd, who was Captain Kidd's wife. You know where they buried treasure? I mean, you're a historian. You've written about Long Island and the Washington spy ring. You know all about history. Guess where Captain Kidd's, some of his treasure was buried?
6: Where?
13: Long Island.
6: Where?
13: Out in Gardner's Island. Gardner's Island is between the two forks of the north and south of Long Island. It is a private island. It's in 1630-something. It was under the Gardner family, and it still is. It is the most exclusive.
6: You can't go there, Eric Sean.
13: You cannot. We tried. It's still in the family, the Gardner family. Now they are the Goulettes. They own the island. You're trespassing if you go on it. But Captain Kidd, when he was a pirate, he came back after a three-year voyage, and he was going to face charges of piracy. So he buried some of his booty on Gardner's Island. Gold, silver, a 45-pound chest, a rare silk. And there's a marker on the island where Captain Kidd buried his treasure. And some think that there's still treasure around because we know that he started stashing it to protect his family in Connecticut, in Rhode Island, rumors of it being in New Jersey. But so far, the only booty of Captain Kidd that's been dug up was that chest in Gardner's Island that he buried in 1699.
6: And what was in it?
13: Gold, silver, gold, silks. There's some spices that we don't know about. Sugar. The sugar was very rare at the time. And that was dug up. And in fact, the East Hampton Library, they have a piece of silk that he gave to Mary. Julia Gardner, the Gardner's wife.
6: Right.
13: So it's still there. People don't know that he buried treasure here in the U.S.
6: How many episodes do you have?
13: We have three episodes now. It's Fox Nation, Crazy American History, and we're just starting.
6: Eric, thanks so much. First off, I know you started off as in New York, with New York as your beat. Mm-hmm. How does Mondami stack up to the past mayors from Bloomberg to Giuliani to de Blasio? Where would you put Mondami, which you've seen so far?
13: He's way out there on the left side. Look, I think Ed Koch, who to me was a great mayor, would be rolling in his grave right now. You can't, and de Blasio fell into this issue, you cannot be a far-left ideologue and be against capitalism and be the mayor of the greatest city in New York. Fiorello LaGuardia said it best. He said, there's no Republican or Democratic way to pave the streets. Make the city safe, fill the potholes, make the trains run on time. Then you got a great mayor.
6: Right. And this mayor in particular just got it passed to freeze rents. Landlords are the bad guys. So now you're going to exceed, these apartments go to disrepair. There's going to be no money to fix them and may be condemned.
13: Yeah, we saw that in the South Bronx in the 1970s. That caused the neighborhoods to go downhill. And so we'll have to see what happens with them.
6: Maybe the goal is for the city to buy those apartments and then decide who goes in them.
13: Yeah, I you know what? I'm speechless. You can
6: it's
13: tell.
6: Scary.
13: No. I don't know. I hope he gets it. I don't think he does. And I've been studying the mayoralty of New York. I majored in it. at Georgetown. And I just, we've never seen someone like this ever. And I just hope he understands the city government. Good luck.
12: Right. Eric Shawn, thanks so much. And
13: Brian,
12: congratulations
13: you.
12: On your series, Crazy American History, available right now on Fox Nation. You can follow Eric on at Eric Shawn TV. Back in a moment.
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1: 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And we're learning the names of those involved in a death investigation near Ohio-Indiana state lines. Full details on these stories and more. Our next scheduled newscast is at 11. I'm Sierra Lawson, WHIO Continuing News.
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11: 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They may pay for routine doctor visits, but something really goes wrong, that premium wasn't worth it.
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0: A flood watch in effect until 11 o'clock Saturday morning for parts of the Miami Valley. I'm Storm Center 7 meteorologist Brittany Ritz.
1: 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It's 72 degrees in Dayton at 1053 on 1290 and 95.7 WHIO.
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3: We need senators who are willing to rid our democracy of a corrupt system where big money special interests rig our economy and our politics in favor of the billionaires at the expense of everyone else. That means we need folks who are not only ready to fight the Trump administration, but folks who will also challenge a Democratic Party establishment that too often sides with big corporate special interests at the expense of working people. That's why we need Abdul El-Sayed to represent the great state of Michigan in the United States Senate.
12: Are you kidding me? That is Senator Van Hollen, a crazy TTS sufferer who never has done anything positive, just being critical, of course, just loves to rail against Trump all the time. Now looks at the landscape. He has three viable candidates for the Democratic nomination to be a senator run against Mike Rogers and picks Abdul El-Sayed, a anti-Semitic, anti-Israel, anti-American, best friends with Hassan Piker, who really says we deserve 9/11, and that's why he scampers over to Michigan to endorse him. So don't tell me these are fringe candidates, not mainstream Democrats. He was known as a mainstream liberal Democrat, and he's out there endorsing Abdul El-Sayed. Please. Now, I'm not saying those 17 congressmen and women that said we're moderates and we're capitalists aren't sincere. I'm not saying that. But please stop telling me that it's just a small section in a blue bubble in New York City. That is not it. So I thought the co-chair of the Democratic Socialists of America on CNN is worth bringing back. Some of these names you might have heard over the last few days, Daria Eliza Avila Chevalier, I think you say her name. She won. And what she believes is out of control, and the fact that I wouldn't want her endorsing me, let alone being the candidate representing me. But listen to the co-chair, Ashiq Sadiq, on CNN yesterday. Listen to the question and the answer. Cut 25.
21: Daria Eliza Avila Chevalier, CNN's K-File uncovered some now deleted social media posts from her. One post from September 2021 said, quote, a world without borders, just like a world without prisons or police is possible, necessary, and the only moral way forward. That same month, she also reposted, quote, yes, literally abolish the border, and, quote, all deportation is wrong. In August 2020, she reposted a tweet responding to a post that said, Israel suddenly disappears. Your third emoji is your reaction. She replied, quote, trick question, Israel doesn't exist.
22: Daria Eliza is booking for herself. Those are things that she tweeted when she was a normal person who was not running for office. And I think when we prepare people to run for office, to represent our movements and to represent millions of people.
12: Do you realize how much wrong he just said? That's when she was a normal person. But now we coach people not to say things like that. But they do say things like that, especially the anti-Israel stuff, anti-APAC stuff. But she came out. These are the worst things, worst qualities you could have to want to get elected office, in my view. Maybe your view. I hope so. And now when confronted with it, that's when she was a normal person. Not that I don't believe that. She doesn't believe that. She assured me she doesn't believe that. But that's when she was normal. Believe me, I hope that's not normal in your world. That's the only reason I bring Jake Tapper back. Cut 26.
21: What about the concern that some people have that it's not about universal daycare, which is one of Mamdani's big positions, policies in New York? It's their fear of individuals saying no borders, no prisons, no police.
22: So for us, it is absolutely about universal childcare. It's about expanding public transit to be fast and free. It's about controlling the cost of housing. And we want to deliver on these things. There's so many visions for how an ideal society would work. And I think for people on the left who've been not used to having power, we think about the role we want to see in a very long term. There are all sorts of visions for that, but we're very concerned about how we deliver in our cities, in government, if we win federal power. We want to solve the problems that people have right now.
12: With your money. So take the money other people are earning and successful with, they're building businesses for, take all of it. I think you're up to 70% now. Take all of it and have free buses, which will go to hell because no one's cleaning them. The indigent ride them for free, just like they ride the subways. They don't leave. So if you don't have police because you don't have borders and you don't have prisons, what do you have? I mean, what is going on here? The questions should be vehemently denied. I had no idea about these postings. So she walked them back and she was drunk tweeting, whatever it was, but not. That's when she was a normal person. Okay, that's what you have in New York. And Chris Van Hollen proves my point. And if you look at Plattner, proves my point. This is not just a New York problem. It's our problem.
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23: Here's a look at what's happening around the Miami Valley this week. 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The Festival of St. John's down in Middletown, that's happening this weekend. 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Friday 6 to 11, Saturday 4 to 11, and Sunday 3 to 9. 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This is in Riverside. $10 to get in. 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It's going to be in Centerville on Sunday. They got food trucks, live music, and lots of fun. 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
1: Live from the WHIO News Center, this is Miami Valley's News at 11. It's our top local story. We're learning the names of those involved in a Wayne and Preble County murder investigation.
0: Flooding chances here in the Miami Valley. I'm Storm Center SEPA meteorologist Brittley Ritz. We'll talk about when the rain comes to an end and how much of it you can expect.
24: We have a crash on eastbound US 35 that is blocking the right lane just past where US 35 branches off from Old 35 near the Greene County Airport. And we have a crash on southbound I-75 that is blocking the right shoulder just beyond Dryden Road. I'm Grayson Zellick, WHIO Triple Team Traffic.
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1: And it's our top local story. We're learning the name of the woman found dead inside of a semi near Ohio-Indiana state lines, and also the man arrested in connection to her death. The Wayne County Coroner's Office identifying her as 36-year-old Shanae Robinson. Wayne and Preble County cops initially responded to this Wednesday evening, arresting the semi driver, LaDavid Shaw. Shaw is behind bars facing murder charges. An autopsy for Robinson is pending. WHIO News Time is 11:02. It's 72 degrees now in downtown Dayton. And a man is dead after a dirt bike crash in Dark County. This happening around 1:30 this morning on Richmond-Palestine Road. Investigators say two dirt bikes collided with one another after one crossed over the center line. 21-year-old Ian Dixon died from his injuries. 19-year-old Kaysen Hollinger was taken to the hospital with serious injuries. And we're hearing more from people across the Miami Valley about the Supreme Court's ruling to allow the end of temporary protected status for immigrants. 12,000 Haitians living in Clark County will now be considered overstays and can be deported.
25: The number who are being approved now is about 4%, which is, I think, an all-time low. So we still encourage people to apply, because even if you have an asylum pending case, it helps.
1: And that's founder Carl Ruby of Springfield G92, a community support group that's now working to help people connect people with resources for asylum. And drivers, be aware the heavy rains may cause a few issues on our roadways.
0: A flood watch in effect for Butler, Warren, and Clinton County until 11 o'clock in the morning Saturday. That's where the heaviest of the rain is expected due to a stalled boundary down toward the Ohio River Basin. 1 to 2 inches of rain all across the valley now through the end of Saturday night, but isolated higher amounts and upwards of 3 inches of rain are a possibility the further south of 70 you go.
1: And that's Storm Center 7 meteorologist Brittley Ritz.
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1: A change of plans for tonight's lights over Dayton as rain moves through the Miami Valley. The Celebration of Flight event at the National Museum of the U.S. Air Force is now set for tomorrow. The museum will continue to watch for weather and give updates. 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Time is 11:04. The Storm Center 7 forecast is next.
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1: 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Miami Valley's most accurate and dependable forecast. Here, Storm Center 7 meteorologist Brittley Ritz.
0: A high temperature of 77 degrees today with the chance of a few showers and thunderstorms. Late day and into the evening, heavier downpours are a possibility, still scattered. Holding on to rain chances going into Saturday, a high of 79 degrees. 86 degrees on Sunday, lingering showers and storms possible, but most of us starting to dry out. Monday, Tuesday, high pressure sets up. We are in the low 90s. I'm Storm Center 7 meteorologist Brittley Ritz on Dayton Severe Weather Station 1290 and 95.7. WHIO.
1: And the latest scan of the live Doppler 7 radar, seeing rain covering much of the Miami Valley this morning, seeing just a few clear spots over in Logan, Greene, and Clinton counties. Right now it's 71 degrees in Springboro, 72 in downtown Dayton. Our next scheduled news in less than 15 minutes and immediately when it breaks. 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
28: 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Brian Kilmeade.
12: Thanks so much for being there. It's the Brian Kilmeade Show, coming to you from 48th to 6th in Midtown Manhattan, home of the socialist empire of the world, spreading across the country. And I don't say that with any glee. I do have to tell people in New York that long overdue, the Mets have fired their manager just now, Carlos Mendoza. Why? They have the largest payroll in baseball and probably the worst team. They at one point had the best record over the summer in baseball. They were 15-22. And then they end up tanking big time, an epic collapse. Since that time, they're 72-102, and they had a 12-game losing streak. I think I went to the game when they were going for their 11th in a row, and they lost it. So what a disaster. When you have teams like Tampa, Tampa Bay Rays, who find a way to win with a tiny payroll every single year, you wonder what the Mets are doing. They have a great owner, but they don't seem to have a great architect. What do you think? So this hour, we got a rocking hour coming to you. We're going to have Kobe Jones at the bottom of the hour. Next, we're going to have Jim Jordan standing by. We're going to have Shannon Bream. So let's get to the big three.
3: Number three. This ruling is cruel. It is reckless.
10: The Trump-Miller white nationalist administration has waged a war against our immigrant communities.
11: That is as un-American as it gets.
12: Yes, not happy with the Supreme Court decision. We'll talk to Shannon Bream about that.
3: Number two.
13: Perhaps it's time for change. I think the Democratic Socialists of America is a force.
17: We are a big tent party. That's who we are.
18: And they're not afraid of the term Democratic Socialism. I'm not scared of the term.
12: Good. You're not scared of the term. The rest of America is. We're going to talk about that. We're talking about that with the Democrats who are standing up, and some moderates are saying we are capitalist and we like America. Can you believe that? To separate yourself from the rest of the party, you had to make those statements.
3: Number one.
19: Iran is doing two things. One is they're exercising administrative control, and certainly that is prohibited. And two, you have to get Iranian insurance to execute that. That is absolutely prohibited by the MOU.
12: Iran breaking its word and the deal in the Strait. What are we going to move? What are we going to do, Mr. President? The status quo will not fly. And in case the president missed it, the barge was hit yesterday. Nobody was hurt, but the barge was disabled. Why? Because they went to an area of the Strait Iran didn't want them to. That's not supposed to be. And that's not supposed to be action that you should be taking. Shannon Bream joins us now. Shannon, do you think the president's going to be forced to make a move after that attack?
20: It's a great question because, you know, Secretary Rubio has been there in the region trying to work with our allies and partners there. And they are apparently the ones who wanted the kinetic action to stop in a lot of ways. At least that's, you know, kind of reporting behind the scenes that they take a lot of incoming. We have bases in the area, but that's where they live. These are their countries. These are their borders. And they don't, I think, want the kinetic action to resume. But, you know, all Iran has to do is make people think the Strait is unsafe, even though their Navy, their Air Force, all that stuff is gone. If you can still hit people with a drone, you can slow commercial traffic, and the threat is what matters.
12: Yeah, so far it really hasn't, you know, we're not rising like we did yesterday, but it hasn't affected the markets too much. Let's talk about the Supreme Court decisions that you're talking about and what could be coming down today. First off, when it comes to temporary protective status, Mullen versus Doe, the majority went to eliminating it for the Haitians and the Syrians specifically, who got temporary protective status, circle that word. So all the conservative justices went with it, the dissent, Sotomayor, Kagan, and Jackson. Tell me the significance of this case.
20: Yeah, so temporary protected status is supposed to be temporary, and it gives you legal status here in the U.S. if there's something massively wrong in your home country, war, oppression, natural disaster, that kind of thing. Now, for some of these countries, there's been designations that have lasted decades. I mean, that doesn't feel temporary to a lot of people, but maybe your country is really that messed up. But DHS Secretary, when it was Kristi Noem, had made a decision that, okay, for Haitians who are here under the status, Syrians who are here under the status, I'm now cutting it off. We're done with that. It's time for you to go home. And what the court said is, listen, the statute really doesn't give us any authority. It says there's no judicial review of this decision. So they say, basically, if you don't like the statute, Congress is going to have to change that. But otherwise, what it says is the secretary's decision is what stands, whether you're going to institute the status or say it's time to let it expire. And so they said, that's what you're going to get. These are the decisions.
12: So Shannon, in a future president, let's say it's a left-wing Democratic president, there's temporary protective status often to another country's residents.
20: Exactly.
12: Will they have to leave at a certain amount of time, or could that president just say, I'm going to leave them here? Or is it out of his or her decision to leave them here? I'm just worried about somebody else coming in and deciding that this is okay.
20: Yeah, and they could, but at the end of their term, it would be back to the DHS secretary under the next president to say, like, nope, that status is over. And we know the problem is when you let people come to the country and they need some protection that may be legitimate, there are others who will abuse that. And once people get here and build families and become part of their community, even though it's supposed to be under this temporary status, then that's what the left is so upset about now. And all these press conferences and things that, you know, Democrats were saying yesterday, this heartless and cruel, whatever, because the argument will be you've let them be here for years and build families and roots, and now you're ripping them up. But yeah, I mean, based on the decision from yesterday, it's going to just go administration to administration. And whoever's the DHS secretary will have a lot of sway over these TPS decisions.
12: So here is some of that outrage. Cut 32, because it means 330,000 Haitians and 4,000 Syrians are going to hit the road.
3: This ruling is cruel. It is reckless. It's a betrayal of who we are supposed to be as a nation.
10: The Trump-Miller white nationalist administration has waged a war against our immigrant communities. We feel it every single day. They're trying to define who gets to be an American.
11: It is who we are to celebrate our neighbors, to do everything in our power to protect and defend the people we care about. That is as un-American as it gets.
12: So she's crying, isn't she? She's crying because people here temporarily jumped the line because of a horrible country they left, ahead of people waiting in line, and now have to leave that line. And now, instead of saying thanks for the asylum, she's saying it's cruel to send them back. Now, bring me to some of the drama. Evidently, Sotomayor read her dissent, meaning and highlighting one area. The consequences of today's decisions are predictable. More people will die. More people will attempt to cross the border illegally. And some will make it while others will not. And they say Alito went back in his chair, looked up to the sky, and he, who wrote the majority opinion, and then said what happened next. And he basically said, if I knew you were going to read the whole thing, I would have read mine.
20: Yeah, and that's the thing, is that was the other decision we got yesterday, which is, what does it mean to, quote, arrive in the state for purposes of pursuing asylum? And again, they went to the statutory language and said, it says you have to arrive in the U.S. He says, you don't arrive at someone's house when you get there outside, knock on the door. You arrive in their house when they let you in, and now you're in the house. He said the same thing for people who show up at the border. If you're on the Mexico side, you don't automatically get to pursue asylum because the statute says arrive in. Again, you got a problem with that, take it to Congress. So the person who writes the majority always reads a bit from their opinion from the bench. Now, the dissenters, when it's really heated, when it's a really difficult, you know, conversation and dispute and split on the court, they are free to read their dissent. It doesn't happen all the time. It does happen in these really heated cases. What I've never seen happen before is for the dissenter to read and then the majority opinion writer to come back and have something to say about it, sort of a rebuttal. But yeah, he was sort of like, she went on for like 15 minutes reading her dissent, which was much longer than the majority opinion. And he said something to the effect, yeah, like, well, you know, I could have read my whole thing. It's unusual, though, for that to happen. And it might be one of the reasons they don't let us record those readings, because, you know, moments like that happen.
12: Well, so, Shannon, the whole thing is, too, is that people are mischaracterizing what this is. They're saying our neighbors, our friends. That's one thing, has nothing to do with the other. I mean, you have people that came here because of a certain status. Mm-hmm. And now the judge says you got to live up to that. The Supreme Court says you got to live up to that status. So, right. And then to say that are throwing out our neighbors or minorities or white nationalists, that is totally misportraying everything about this ruling. It's got to be frustrating for somebody who studies the law like you and studies the Supreme Court.
20: Well, and I think it's got to be super frustrating for the court to feel like, again, I'm sure Justice Alito felt like some of what we heard from Justice Sotomayor yesterday, it was her birthday, pretty sure they didn't go out and celebrate together afterwards, that she was using this kind of language that talked about, oh, people are going to get killed now, this is life or death, you're doing a horrible thing. And the other decision, you know, there was on the TPS, there was language like, you know, this is racist and all this kind of stuff. So
12: I know.
20: Got to be super frustrating for the justices. They've gone into overtime now. They were supposed to finish up yesterday. We have 8 decisions left and a lot of big ones, and we're not getting any today, which suggests to me there's some real tension behind the scenes. They're going to try again Monday, but that's not going to be the last day. We just know that's the next day. So they're definitely going into overtime, and it's got to be in part because it's really difficult behind the scenes to wrap up some of these really heated battles.
12: So we're not going to get anything today?
20: Nothing today. They're going to make us wait till Monday.
12: What about Sunday for you?
20: Sunday, we're going to be at the Great American State Fair, and I'm going over there today to shoot some stuff for you behind the scenes. I might ride in the rodeo. I don't know. I mean, I've got a white pants. I don't know if that's the best outfit to wear, but if they let me, I will do it. But for the serious part of the show, we're going to have Senator Rick Scott, who was in that really heated meeting with the president and GOP senators this week. And we're going to have Congressman Jake Auchincloss, Democrat, to ask him, okay, who's running your party now? Who's calling the shots?
12: Shannon Bream, you're calling the shots for Fox News Sunday. Thanks so much.
20: See you Sunday night.
12: You got it. Sunday night at 10 o'clock. Don't forget One Nation. Congressman Jim Jordan next.
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1: 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We are learning the future of thousands of immigrants in Clark County as their legal status ends. Details on a deadly crash in Dark County involving dirt bikes, and the woman found dead in a semi near Ohio-Indiana state lines is identified. Full details on these stories and more. Our next scheduled newscast is at 11:30. I'm Sierra Lawson, WHIO Continuing News.
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14: A flood watch in effect until 11 o'clock Saturday morning for parts of the Miami Valley. I'm Storm Center 7 meteorologist Brittley Ritz.
1: 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It's 73 degrees in Dayton at 1123 on 1290 and 95.7 WHIO.
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16: Again, it is my time. 3,900 children were separated from their families.
26: 450,000 kids were lost during the Biden administration.
16: Mr. Secretary, do not interrupt.
26: Don't you point your finger at me.
16: I will point my finger at you.
26: Don't you be a hypocrite then. You should be as upset about the 450,000 kids that were lost. You didn't say a word about it. For four years, you never said a word.
27: Mr. Secretary.
16: Could you put him in his place for
27: don't yell at
26: you
27: me.
26: Should
27: I'm
26: be put in your place.
29: Congresswoman Rosa DeLauro, if you don't know it, just think purple hair. Let's bring in Congressman Chairman Jim Jordan. Congressman, you understand the frustration that Mark Wayne Mullen's going through? They totally ignore what's going on when all those kids came across the border and just disappeared with sponsors with no credentials. And they now we have to track them down?
30: Yeah, no kidding. It turns out when you allow 10 million people to illegally enter your country, you lose track of some of the kids, which is just adds insult to injury. And you know, these poor kids that they didn't know where they were. God bless the secretary for reminding the Democrats on that committee and the country, you know, what happened. I always say, Brian, that they had a systematic plan. Let in 10 million, 4 years of Joe Biden, let in 10 million illegal migrants, then create sanctuary jurisdiction, which makes it difficult to remove those migrants when they commit another crime. Not just the crime of entering the country, but they commit some other crime. The sanctuary jurisdictions say, oh, well, local law enforcement don't work with federal law enforcement to enforce federal law. And then the third step is don't pay the guys who do the removing. They tried to defund ICE for 110 days. They kept the government closed. So that's their systematic plan that they put into play. And of course, when they did all that, they lost track of kids. And the secretary is pointing that out.
29: You are asking the Southern Poverty Law Center to give you information about all their ugly activity in fomenting unrest with the KKK to white supremacist organizations, that you have found out they infiltrate those organizations in order to put people in there and create problems. They would try to solve those problems and then get money to solve those problems, and they will not provide paperwork. Are you calling for what are you calling for them to do now?
30: Well, we want the communications regarding this whole field source program. And again, as you pointed out, $4 million over several years, they paid these people to go foment the hate that they told their donors they were fighting. And the sad thing is it worked. They brought in a ton of money when they adopted this crazy scheme that they're now being indicted for. We want those communications, those documents, those emails, the communications you had on how this field source program worked, how you communicated with those field sources. We want that information. And we want to also any information how they worked with the Biden administration and particularly the Biden Justice Department. We know that they had quarterly meetings with the Deputy Attorney General, Lisa Monaco. We know that they brought in people to train their prosecutors in the Garland Biden Justice Department. But we want to know all the information. We want all the documents related to those two subjects. And that's what we've subpoenaed. And if they don't give us that information, then we'll look at contempt and whatever other remedies we may think are appropriate.
29: What about ActBlue and their foreign donations? Are you getting answers there?
30: Well, we're going after information there. We just sent a letter asking for, so understand, remember, there were five people in their fraud prevention team when they were bringing in billions of dollars in the last election cycle. Five people. After the election, all five either resigned, were forced to resign, or were fired. We deposed all five of them. Three of them were lawyers as part of the Act Blue in-house lawyers. All five of them took the fifth. Then we bring in the CEO, Ms. Wallace Jones, and she takes the fifth. And frankly, I think if anyone were in her shoes, they would have probably done the same thing, because by the time we had her in there, we had, as part of our investigation, the statement from the chairman of ActBlue, which said it looks like $38 million we took in came from foreign sources. And most importantly, we know of the memorandum sent from their outside counsel, Covington Burling Law Firm here in D.C., a memo sent to Ms. Wallace Jones, and it said, the response you gave in writing to Congress a couple years ago may not have been accurate, and it looks like someone can make the case your fraud prevention team, which has already taken the fifth, your fraud prevention team may have willingly and knowingly, willfully and knowingly misled Congress, which is a crime too. So, if I was Ms. Wallace Jones, I would have probably taken the fifth when she came in front of us 2 weeks ago. And, of course, that's exactly what she did.
3: I worry about
30: We want that information.
3: You better get it. I hope you do.

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1: And he's been an Olympian. He's been at 3 World Cups in his life. Maybe one of the finest forwards we've ever had. Turned into a fantastic commentator. And last night, in case you do not know, it was started at 10 o'clock Eastern time, ended at about 1 in the morning. The U.S. team lost in extra time, in injury time, in something like the last 20 seconds of the game, 3-2. But in the end, it doesn't matter. They're already through. They played 9 bench players, non-starters, excellent players, but just non-starters. We'll see what changes Wednesday night in Bosnia. They're an upstart team, a fearless team, a very young team, but without a rich World Cup history. We're favored to win that game. What does Kobe Jones say about that? Brian Kilmeade Show.
2: 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It's our top local story. Names are released in a murder investigation in Wayne and Preble counties.
3: A bit of a wet end to your work week here in the Miami Valley, but as we go into the weekend and the start of next week, we're tracking a big warm-up. I'm meteorologist Nick Dunn. Let's discuss how hot it gets coming up.
4: We have a crash on eastbound US 35 that is blocking the right lane just past where US 35 branches off from Old 35 near the Greene County Airport. And we have a crash on southbound I-75 that is blocking the right shoulder just beyond Dryden Road. I'm Grayson Zellick, WHIO Triple Team Traffic.
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2: And it's our top local story. We're learning the name of the woman found dead inside of a semi near Ohio-Indiana state lines, and also the man arrested in connection to her death. The Wayne County Coroner's Office identifying her as 36-year-old Shanae Robinson. Wayne and Preble County cops initially responded to this Wednesday evening, arresting the semi driver, LaDavid Shaw. Shaw is being behind bars facing murder charges. An autopsy for Robinson is pending. And a tragic story out of Dark County overnight. A 21-year-old man is dead after crashing his dirt bike into another car. The wreck happening at Richmond-Palestine Road, leaving Ian Dixon dead. The other driver, 19-year-old Kason Hollinger, was flown to Kettering Health with serious injuries. And thousands of immigrants in Clark County will now be subject to deportation as the Supreme Court allows the end of their temporary protected status.
7: Haitians who came to Springfield under TPS were here legally, but this decision now clears the way for the Department of Homeland Security to remove their legal protections. Haitians who only have TPS as an immigration status will be considered overstays, and they could be subjected to detention, even deportation.
2: And that's News Center 7's Xavier Hershovitz. Some people are now pushing back on the ruling, calling for an extension of the program. Others argue that temporary means temporary. And with the hot weather coming our way, Rumpke says they will start their services early.
8: A cruise will be out early starting Monday to service as many customers as possible before the area experiences that extreme heat. Rumpke says that trash and recycling should always be placed at the curb in the evening before their scheduled service day.
2: And that's News Center 7's Nick Foley reporting.
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2: U.S. leaders say Iran's IRGC is to blame for a drone strike that hit a Singapore-flagged cargo ship that was leaving the Strait of Hormuz.
9: The strike damaged the ship's bridge, and as a result, the International Maritime Organization says it's pausing the evacuation operation until it gets more clarity on the situation. The IRGC's Navy has warned vessels will only be allowed to pass in routes that Iran has approved.
2: And that's Fox's Madeline Rivera. Miami Valley's most accurate and dependable forecast. Here's Storm Center 7 meteorologist Nick Dunn.
3: For the rest of your Friday afternoon, some showers continuing across the Miami Valley, and you will find a few downpours here and there as well, and a slight chance of a rumble of thunder mixed in. High temperature of 74 degrees, and tonight showers and thunderstorms continue. Some locally heavy rainfall possible as well, especially across the southern half of the valley. Overnight lows in the middle 60s. I'm Storm Center 7 meteorologist Nick Dunn for Dayton's Severe Weather Station, 1290 and 95.7 WHIO.
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0: Doppler 7 radar seeing rain still covering a good part of the Miami Valley this morning. Seeing some clear spots now in Butler, Clinton, and Warren counties. It's 70 degrees in Eaton, 73 in downtown Dayton. Our next scheduled news in less than 15 minutes and immediately when it breaks. 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
6: To the back post. Knocked down. It's in. It's another early goal. It's Austin Trusty's first career goal for the United States.
7: With a nice little dummy that allowed Yilmaz to run onto it. Trying to return. Artigula. Able to capitalize on that loose ball in the middle. Beats Matt Turner. Turkey tie the game inside of 10 minutes.
8: And then, of course, they get the equalizer early on in the second half when Berhalter would score. He's proven himself. He's valuable off the bench anyway. But after starting playing the whole game, he showed how good he is. But what am I talking about? When Kobe Jones has made himself available, 1994 World Cup member, outstanding player, NCAA champion, Olympian, three World Cups overall. And two-time MLS Cup champion, Kobe Jones, turned into an outstanding broadcaster. Kobe, welcome. Great to see you.
9: Ryan, great to see you, too. It's been quite some time.
8: I know. You've gotten better looking with age. And you look like you can jump on the field tomorrow.
9: Well, that's not quite true, but I appreciate the compliment.
8: Right. So what did you think of the game last night?
9: I thought it was good. You know, I had watch it a little bit after than everybody else, because like you know, I was broadcasting, but I thought it was a good a good performance by the U.S. and very good as far as allowing some of the players get some time on the field, because that is so important, making sure that they're participants within this World Cup.
8: Because you got 26 people on the roster and you're really playing 13, and this time you had a chance to add 9 starters, right?
9: Yeah, and I think this is something that people have to realize. And I know I've seen a lot of the headlines, a lot of the talks, and people are just like so disappointed. But you got to play the long game in this type of situation. And it isn't a one-off. This is a tournament type situation. And you know, as you get into these knockout rounds, there's the possibility of getting into 120 minutes and penalty kicks. So you have to have players that are ready, know what it's going to be like, you know, stepping onto the pitch in a World Cup.
8: So when you talk about overtime, is it sudden death?
9: No, no.
8: You'll play it out.
9: Yeah, you'll be playing the 215s, and if it's still tied in, then into the penalty case.
8: So Turkey had nothing to play for, and the U.S. had nothing to play for. So we had players trying to establish themselves. And I want people to hear how it ended, because I had to be up at 2:30, so I gave it the first half. And the second half, I find out in extra time, in injury time, this was what happened. Cut 43.
10: And it's not over yet. Turkey is going to have a throw in here. It's into Arda Güler, their big star. Pulisic, the USA's big star, gets nutmegs. Güler still trying to get in. Chance for a cross. Comes back to the top of the box. Now it's clipped in at the backside. Matt Turner, it's stabbed home. Turkey score the winning goal in the 98th minute. They might be going home tomorrow, but they're going wild now.
8: And they went home with a victory. So when that ended, I think people were crushed. I think the coach, Pochettino, I watched some of the interview. He said, hey, will you congratulate us on getting through and stop talking about the loss? He sounded like President Trump like that. Stop asking those questions.
9: Well, I think it's, look, I think two things can be right at one time. Yes, of course, you're going to be disappointed that the U.S. didn't get through and have that situation of being able to say, okay, we won every single game. But the reality is they did win the group. You know, that was the goal of the team, was to win the group. And that's exactly what they did. And the goal, to a degree, of that game is what we've established already, was to get some time for players that haven't had that time, that may be called upon in this next round to come through in some big way, in some sort of fashion.
8: So, that game is over. Bosnia is next. It's Wednesday night. Bosnia, we know, eliminated Italy, shocked Italy again, knocked them out of the World Cup. And they're young, we understand. They don't have a rich World Cup history. Can you give us an idea of how they play, and how do you think the U.S. will line up against them?
9: Let me start with the Bosnian team. I was fortunate to call their game their last game, and looking at how they play, they are a very physical team. You know, they have the legend in Edin Dzeko up top, and he's absolutely a beast as far as a target. He's always moving, and he's excellent, you know, as far in front of the net. So I think he's someone that you have to really pay attention to. But what I've noticed with them, their wingers are very skilled. They are young, but they are very skilled. They like to come across the box and shoot from distance. So that's one thing that the U.S. is going to have to really pay attention to. I would say as well, we can't underestimate, you know, any team, because now once you hit the knockout stage, you know, in a World Cup, anything can happen. That being said, I think the U.S. are in a prime position to get a result against this Bosnian side. I think you'll see along the lines of what you saw in the first game, now that Pulisic is healthy as well, so expect him to be back, probably playing, I would say at least, he's probably starting, and if he can last, you know, the 90, but I'd probably expect at least like 60 minutes, you know, from the player like that. And then just look at that first game for the U.S., and that's where you're going to see probably that main lineup, Balogun and such, and McKinney and the usuals.
8: Right, that we got used to. So, Kobe, if I put you coach of the team, if you tell me I got two good wingers to worry about on either side, do I just tell the midfielders defense first and go all the way back? Or do I put four in the back? How would you handle that?
9: Yeah, it's an interesting situation. I always think with the wingers and that it's a game of cat and mouse. It's like, who's going to dominate? Who's going to pin the other one back, you know, more? So I would say, okay, they have good wingers, but they're not going to be dangerous if they're playing defense all the time. So you want to feed a Pulisic as much as possible on the offensive side, where he can get behind the wingers, and that's going to force them to track back defensively and consistently. And then you can do whatever damage you can there. And then, you know, as they do come forward, when they do have those opportunities where the wingers have the ball, you want your defensive midfielders to slide out from one side or the other to give that defensive support. So your wing back, your fullback out wide, isn't by themselves all the time, 1v1.
8: So, you know, in, you know, your team didn't have an MLS. You know, you had some players playing overseas, but you guys were able to train together for years. You had this tight unit. Everyone got the chance to know you. Nobody would doubt how tight you guys. You had your problems. I got it. But you were extremely tight. So do you look at how would you rate this locker room and this 26-person roster who really came together late and didn't have to qualify, which also oftentimes is taxing, but bonding?
9: Yeah, I think this group is doing a very good job of bonding, maybe bonding through a little bit of the strife over the last year where they were being criticized a lot and not getting the results that were expected. And I think it's a different world now, right? So when all those criticisms come in, these players can communicate with one another, you know, calling across the world and bonding in that way, talking about the games, you know, reminiscing about the games, talking about what they need to do. I think that's the difference from like my era. It's just like, okay, the game is done. There's the criticism and you're kind of on your own. It was very difficult, you know, to get in touch with people overseas and such. So now I think they've come together as a unit. And I think there's a good understanding of the hierarchy within the organization and the ones that have been there for a while, the leaders in the McKinneys and the Pulisics have stepped up and stand out, you know, from the rest, where if there's any issues or anything that needs to be dealt with, they're handling it all internally.
8: So now that there's these hydration breaks, it's a chance to coach, right? It's a chance to get to you guys. Instead of bringing one guy aside and whispering in his ear to tell the other guy, now you can really coach. Is Pochettino at that level that you guys played at, that I would never be able to understand, is he able to do things tactically that could make a difference now that you're coming over at the halfway point of every half?
9: Yes, without a doubt. And not just Pochettino. You see it with all the teams. You know, they're all taking advantage of it. And if you really pay attention to it, you notice in some of those teams a shift in the play. You notice there's a lot more attacking for some of the teams and some goals that occur, you know, right after. Because in that moment in time, instead of Pochettino being on the sidelines and trying to get someone's attention and telling, you know, hey, pass this message on to someone, he can bring everyone together and can get in their face, you know, can talk to them calmly or whatever to make sure that it gets done. Because I would tell you from the perspective of a player, you know, there's a lot of times during the match where a coach could be screaming and you kind of glance over and he's trying to get your attention and you're just like, whatever, I got things to do. You know, I got to concentrate on what's at hand. But now with the match breaks here, you can have that time. You can understand. You can shift things tactically as well as far as positioning, telling players where to go defensively that a coach has seen from the sidelines.
8: Now, I don't know how much you had to study the game. You had your own game. But do you know anybody that you think played themselves into first guy off the bench or starting lineup from yesterday?
9: Well, I just look at Sebastian Berhalter and what he's able to give. And you mentioned it, right? He's a constant contributor, you know, off the bench. Now, the question is, you know, sometimes that's a, you know, you're putting a nail in your own coffin. Does now Pochettino think that, okay, he's my super sub, you know, and doesn't give him the chance to be a starter,
8: yeah,
9: you know, in that situation. So, and even with that result yesterday, I don't put any blame on the players. I just think that Pochettino has it in his mind already of how good the team played in the first match, that is his A1. Now, if there's any other injuries or anything like that, then he'll kind of bring play other players into the fold
8: and get back to that starting 11. So the next game, if they're lucky enough to, and not lucky, if they play up to their ability and beat Bosnia, the next bracket, it looks to be Egypt or South Korea. I don't think the U.S. should be underdog to either one of those teams. You might have seen them play. I only see highlights. What do you think?
9: I mean, if you're a U.S. fan, if you're the U.S. team and the coaching staff there, you got to be pretty happy with the route that you have in front of you. I mean, because there's a lot of harder routes where you could be ending up in front of a Spain, a Portugal, a Morocco, you know, stuff like this. So if they do get through, you know, Bosnia and then it's in Egypt or a South Korea, that's probably one of the better matchups for the United States. And I do think that they have the ability as a complete team, you know, to be, as you said, not the underdog, but dare I say the favorite, you know, in those two matchups.
8: Kobe, the fans. I mean, people like to say, black it out, I get into the zone. But for 72,000 people in screaming red, white, and blue, singing the national anthem, singing Take Me Home and a salute to the team after, gathering around the scoreboard show by the tens of thousands. I never thought in my lifetime I'd see it. You lived it. I mean, that was your thing. Can you describe the difference of the support these guys are getting? Not that you didn't get good support, but not compared to these guys.
9: Yeah, this is beyond anything that I could possibly have imagined and definitely hadn't experienced this. This is another level, like you said, where you have the fans creating their own nostalgia, you know, bringing almost just like making the Take Me Home song being adopted, you know, for this U.S. team and, you know, possibly for all U.S. teams in the future, you know, so this is great. I love how they have shown out and shown up, you know, and been so positive behind this team. I mean, I can say without a doubt, the players, they see it, they recognize it, and they take it to heart. And this helps players on the field, just knowing that they have that support, you know, behind them.
8: Yeah, I don't think there's any question. I think the coach says they're like the 12th man out there, and then Seattle's extremely loud. We'll see if Santa Clara on that, will that be, you know, be something. The other thing is interesting for the players. I love the fact that they seem to love the national anthem. The hands over the heart, most of them are seeing it. I mean, that's what you need. You need people playing for more than themselves. They're playing for their country, but you wonder sometimes how much they are. But I think our guys are as zoned in to playing for the red, white, and blue as any.
9: Yeah, I think that's one of the great things that happens when you are part of the national team, because you are not just representing yourself and anymore. And it goes beyond that. It goes beyond yourself, your family, your city. You're representing your country internationally. You put on that jersey, you have the badge, you know. And one of the things that I think maybe is lost to the fan, but every player will tell you, you realize what it means to wear that badge when you are, you know, not just within the U.S., but when you go around the world and you're playing these other teams, and you'll see your U.S. fans come and support you when you're playing far off in another country. That it just means so much. So to be able to wear the badge and to hear the national anthem and look at the flag and be able to sing that national anthem as it's going, knowing that you're stepping on the field to represent your country, yeah, it's special without a doubt. And I think all those players out there understand that, and they have pride. They have pride with it.
8: You can see it. And Kobe, what's the next game you're calling?
9: Oh, I get the joy of calling, you know, a big game, Cinderella story game today, the Cape Verde or the Cabo Verde, whichever you want to call it, versus Saudi Arabia. That is happening today.
8: Awesome. Kobe Jones, thanks so much. I'll talk to you along the way. Hopefully it's going to be a long journey. I know we're going to go to the 19th. I'll talk to you again, but hopefully we're talking about the U.S. team. Kobe Jones, thanks so much.
9: Thanks, Brian. Great seeing you again.
8: Same here. Back in a moment.
5: Both sides, all opinions. It's Brian Kilmeade. News, weather, and traffic coming up in seconds. WHIO.
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0: Now from the WHIO News Center, here are the three big things you need to know. The Supreme Court makes a ruling on temporary legal status for certain immigrants. A man is dead following a crash involving dirt bikes in Dark County. And we're learning the names of those involved in a murder investigation near Ohio-Indiana state lines. Full details on these stories and more. Our next scheduled newscast is at noon. I'm Sierra Lawson, WHIO Continuing News.
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23: For the rest of your Friday afternoon, some off and on rain showers across the Miami Valley. A few pockets of heavy rain also possible with highs in the lower to middle 70s. I'm Storm Center 7 meteorologist Nick Dunn.
0: And I'm Sierra Lawson in the WHIO News Center. It's 73 degrees in Dayton at 11:56 on 1290 and 95.7 WHIO.
5: 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It's Brian Kilmeade. 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
24: America, you deserve and are owed an apology. And I'm going to say sorry on behalf of all the countries outside America and their media and the narrative they paint about America. Hundreds and thousands of fans for the World Cup are now seeing America through their own eyes, realizing the narrative they've been fed is false. This weird narrative that it's a place that you shouldn't go. But now the tides are changing.
8: That is just some of the fans that are stepping up and speaking out about the America they've seen, how much they're enjoying it. Ones that don't even have tickets to the game. They're adding so much, and they're enjoying so much of this country. I know in New York City, they've taken over almost every sports bar, but they've done it peacefully. People are drinking. Usually it's combustible, high-stakes sports. It's not happening. I went to a game last night. I watched Ecuador-Germany in the afternoon. I mean, from the even though it was a long walk and people are parked a mile away, you don't know exactly where you're going. Got so much help along the way. It was in and out. I'm telling you, I walked through crowded hallways, 72,000 people, all strangers. Couldn't it be nicer? And that's what I'm seeing in New York City. And I think we're seeing it in Boston, Miami, as well as Philadelphia, Dallas, and around the, and of course, certainly Los Angeles, now San Francisco, Santa Clara. So it's been great. So that's what's kind of cool about America 250. Quick note, coming up on One Nation, Sunday at 10 o'clock, got a great roster of guests, Joe Manchin, on what's going on with the radical socialists taking over the party. Why did the Democrats let it happen? Where's the leadership to stop it? I'm also going to be able to do an interview with Taylor Twellman. Taylor Twellman is one of the elite players in the MLS, who's turned into a fantastic broadcaster, analyst. He's going to break down the U.S. national team, just like Kobe Jones just did for us here. We also have quite a few interviews, including I have another interview with Larry Kudlow is going to be in my B block. He's going to break down what the economic reality is. When oil goes down to the barrel to $72 a barrel, why are we not seeing $2.90 gas? The president's getting a little frustrated with it. I want to get the reality of it. Also, if we have ups and downs and gyrations with the Strait, what does it mean and what is permanently changing for the Strait? I know, for example, Qatar is rerouting its natural gas and Saudi Arabia has taken 8 million barrels elsewhere from the Strait. Can we expect more of that down in the future? All that coming your way. So it's going to be a big, big show coming up on One Nation at 10 o'clock. And don't forget to always keep it here and see you tomorrow on Fox and Friends. Listen to the Brian Kilmeade Show.
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1: Our top local story, we now know the name of the woman found dead in a semi in Preble County.
2: A bit of a soggy end to your work week here across the Miami Valley with showers continuing. I'm meteorologist Nick Dunn. Let's discuss how long this lasts coming up.
3: We have a crash on eastbound US 35 that is blocking the right lane just past where US 35 branches off from Old 35 near the Greene County Airport. I'm Grayson Zellick, WHIO Triple Team Traffic.
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0: And it's our top local story. The Wayne County Coroner's Office identifying a woman found dead in a semi Wednesday evening. 36-year-old Shanae Robinson was found while Wayne and Preble County cops were responding to what they first thought was a deadly wreck on westbound 70 near Ohio-Indiana state lines. The semi driver, LaDavid Shaw, admitted to being involved in her death and is now behind bars. We are waiting to learn Robinson's cause of death.
1: 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It's now 72 degrees in Dayton. Tragic story out of Dark County overnight. A 21-year-old man is dead after crashing his dirt bike into another. The wreck happening at Richmond-Palestine Road, leaving Ian Dixon dead. The other driver, 19-year-old Jason Hollinger, was flown to Kettering Health with serious injuries.
0: And we're hearing more from people across the Miami Valley about the Supreme Court's ruling to allow the end of temporary protected status for immigrants. Springfield G92 founder Carl Ruby says him and his group are now working to help connect people to resources for asylum.
6: The number who are being approved now is about 4%, which is, I think, an all-time low. So we still encourage people to apply, because even if you have an asylum pending case, it helps.
0: The 12,000 Haitians living in Clark County will now be considered overstays and can be deported.
1: Drivers in Butler, Warren, and Clinton counties be on the lookout for flooded roadways. A flood watch remains in effect through 11 tomorrow morning.
2: Tracking some locally heavy rainfall chances as we go through the rest of today, going into early on Saturday morning. We'll find a few areas of heavy rainfall. Not everybody getting the exact same amount, but some of you could have more than an inch of rain by the time you wake up on Saturday morning.
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0: Oil prices are back up after Iran attacks a ship at the Strait of Hormuz.
7: That attack on that Singapore-flagged ship in the Strait of Hormuz is considered a major test of this ongoing 60-day deal between the U.S. and Iran. Negotiations between the two countries are still progressing. The recent ship attack in the Strait is derailing efforts to resume traffic to pre-war levels.
0: And that's Fox's Jeff Paul. The UN says it's pausing its evacuation of ships stranded in the Persian Gulf following the strike.
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8: Here's a look at what's happening around the Miami Valley this week. Beetlejuice the Musical is going on. 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The Festival of St. John's down in Middletown, that's happening this weekend. 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Friday 6 to 11, Saturday 4 to 11, and Sunday 3 to 9. 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This is in Riverside. $10 to get in. 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It's going to be in Centerville on Sunday. They got food trucks, live music, and lots of fun. 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
13: Nothing's worse than sitting on 75 in traffic and not knowing what's going on.
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1: 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Now with the Miami Valley's most accurate and dependable forecast, your Storm Center 7 meteorologist Nick Dunn.
2: For the rest of your Friday afternoon, rain showers likely. We could see a few thunderstorms later on tonight as well. High temperature of 74 degrees. Into Saturday, a chance of showers and thunderstorms continuing. We'll find a high temperature right around 80 degrees. Into Sunday, we are turning mostly dry with more sunshine. High temperatures getting into the middle 80s. And then starting Monday, the big message here, a huge warm-up. We're up to 90 degrees with a partly cloudy sky, feeling more like close to 100 degrees. And into Tuesday, partly cloudy and a high in the lower 90s, feeling over 100 degrees with the heat index. I'm Storm Center 7 meteorologist Nick Dunn for Dayton's Severe Weather Station 1290 and 95.7 WHIO.
0: And the latest scan of the live Doppler 7 radar, seeing rain still covering a good majority of the Miami Valley this afternoon, but the showers are starting to clear up, especially throughout parts of Butler, Clinton, and Warren counties. Right now it's 73 degrees in Xenia, 72 in downtown Dayton at 12:07.
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15: Breaking news happening within the last 3 minutes. This is from the President of the United States on social media, and I quote, "The Islamic Republic of Iran shot at least 4 one-way attack drones at ships traversing the Strait of Hormuz. One of the drones solidly hit the upper deck of a large and very expensive cargo-carrying ship. Damage was done, but the ship was able to proceed on its way. We knocked down 3 other drones. Obviously, this is a foolish violation of our ceasefire agreement." That's from the President of the United States. What's going to happen? What's going to happen? My suspicion is nothing is going to happen. And you need to understand this out of the gate. This wasn't what I was going to start with. I'll get to that in a minute. But what you need to understand is that as the Arab nations start seeing the United States recognizing Iran's violations of the deal and then doing nothing, they are then forced to become allies with Iran, realizing the United States will not protect them. The United Arab Emirates is furious with the United States right now. Remember, they decided to leave OPEC and join the United States in free market oil trades, in large part because of what has happened with Iran, seeing the United States was willing to engage. Now that the United States is walking away from Iran, the United Arab Emirates is openly talking about walking away from the Abraham Accords, shoving Israel back out of the UAE, and inviting in an alliance with Iran. And that is because of the deal that this White House struck. We are making Iran the strong partner in the Middle East as we walk away. And some of you will like that, except what you are emboldening is a regime that wants you dead and will work to kill you. As we create a vacuum in the Middle East, Iran will fill the vacuum and it'll ultimately work against our interests. Oman has now come out about 30 minutes ago and confirmed it will work with Iran and they will charge tolls for ships coming out of the Middle East and they dare us to do anything about it. This is what happens when the United States shows weakness. And ultimately, we spent 30 days bombing the snot out of Iran and then 100 days allowing oil prices to go up to the point that we had to cave. It's unfortunate. We'll get back to this. But the breaking news is the president is acknowledging publicly that Iran did violate the memorandum of understanding. We have no idea what he will do, if anything, at all. Now, I actually don't want to spend time on that right now. There is something that I actually think is extremely important, and I am very, very fascinated by this. This is going to blow your mind. More people will die this summer in Europe from heat than Americans will die this entire year from guns. When you add up gun violence, homicides, murders, accidental self-inflicted shootings, suicides, every form of gun violence in the United States of America, add it all up together, you're going to get between 40 and 60,000 deaths, max. Europe is going to have 80 to 100,000 people die this summer from heat. In Germany, hospitals do not have air conditioners. They are seeing children die in maternity wards who have been born and can't breathe in the stifling heat. In Great Britain and France, the environmentalists argue that if you go from outside, now this is the, listen, what I'm about to tell you, you're going to think I'm making up because it is so preposterous, but it's actually true. In the United Kingdom and in France in particular, they argue about something called thermal shock. In France, the government and environmentalists argue that if you are in an air-conditioned house that is, say, set to 69, 70 degrees, and you walk outside and it's 90 to 95 degrees or hotter, you are going to die in something called thermal shock. Your body will shut down. And they say it's like if you jump into water and the water is super cold, you get hypothermia. They say it's the same thing. This is an argument the environmentalists make. In Germany, they've shut down their natural gas and nuclear plants. They're relying on Russia for some natural gas. They're mostly trying to rely on renewable energy. In Great Britain, they're doing the same thing. There's a heat wave in the United Kingdom right now. The heat wave stretches across Europe. Normally at this time of the year, now you got to remember, if you have a globe, you know, a globe is the round thing that has the map on it, where the map is properly proportioned and you can see everything together. Just so you understand where we are, Paris is north of New York City. The United Kingdom, the southern point of the United Kingdom, is further north than most of Canada. Europe is on higher latitudes than us. At this time of year, typically it gets into the upper 70s, low 80s in Europe. It is in the 90s. In a couple of cases, they've hit near 100 degrees in a few cities in southern France. And in France, the UK, and Germany, air conditioning is regulated. You have to have government permission to put an air conditioner into your house. And the government and the environmentalists guilt people. Now, there's a big difference here, and I want you to understand this, because there are some elements of the woke right and the woke left who do, particularly the left, but there's some on the right now. You hear this rhetoric, some from J.D. Vance and his team, about how we need to be all in this together, that we need to suppress our individual instincts for the greater good. You hear this rhetoric from, J.D. Vance is one of the ones who's advocated this idea, that you need to suppress your individual desires for the greater good of society. It is something you very commonly hear on the left in this country, that your individual needs are outweighed by the social good. This conversation happened on British television. A young mother who feels guilty because it's hot and she wants to run the air conditioner with the environmentalists. Listen.
16: By and large, the problem with aircon is the emissions from the electricity running the aircon units. So Okay. Actually, if you can switch your electricity provider to one that's completely renewable, or you speak to your MP and tell them that we need to get off oil and gas, not allow new giant oil fields like Rosebank that they're currently still considering to go ahead, those are the sorts of things that means that we can actually make our grid green and that we can actually have aircon without making climate change worse.
17: But all of that would take a heck of a long time.
18: It won't be done by tonight.
17: Are you saying in the interim you shouldn't have aircon? You should wait until you can say hand on heart, yep, it's green energy that's keeping me cool.
16: Well, I think we need to be honest about the fact that it has costs, right? And then when we face these sorts of costs, we then need to make a decision. Well, who should we prioritize? Should it just be someone who fancies being a bit cooler, or should we be prioritizing the people who need it? People with young kids,
18: right.
16: People who are elderly, people who have disabilities that mean that they can't cool themselves.
18: So rationing air conditioning.
19: So trying
16: to be sensible about the fact that it has a huge cost, and therefore not just cooling down massive spaces.
19: Right, you're not in a care home, you're not elderly. Look at you there, resplendent in your youth. Why do you deserve air conditioning?
20: Well, I am not ignorant to the fact that it does unfortunately come at a cost, and arguably us using so much electricity, oil and gas is the reason we're in this position in the first place. However, last summer I was 7 months pregnant in the summer, and this summer I've got an 8-month-old baby and a 3-year-old, and my baby monitor last night said that both rooms at 7 o'clock at night, which is their bedtime, was 31 degrees.
19: Wow.
20: And Kate, like I think you said earlier, that the guidance is if the room is 29 degrees or over, children under 5 should not be in them. Now, what do I do? Where do I put them? They have to go to sleep.
18: So you put the aircon on?
20: So I put the aircon on, and it makes it more manageable, but it still wasn't an enjoyable sleep. I struggled to sleep in that, and my little baby is so restless.
21: Now, for those of you wondering, 31 degrees Celsius is about 88 degrees in the house at night when you're trying to go to sleep. I keep my air conditioner set at night to about 67 degrees Fahrenheit. 67 degrees Fahrenheit. This woman's house at 7 p.m. was 88 degrees Fahrenheit. By the way, for temperature, for common temperature, let's just be honest here, that Fahrenheit makes so much more sense than Celsius. Oh, it's 31 degrees outside. Not pretty cold, huh? No. That's actually very, very hot. Nah, the higher the number for hot makes a lot of sense. If you're 100 degrees Celsius, you're dead, because that's 212 degrees Fahrenheit. It just makes a lot of sense when you're talking about the weather to use Fahrenheit. At 32 degrees outside, it's cold. That's 0 in Celsius. 0 in Fahrenheit, it's really cold outside. Nonetheless, this woman, you could hear the guilt in her voice. She turned the aircon on, the air conditioning. She turned it on for her children. She had air conditioning for her children. And in Britain, they regulate it. It's a death cult. It's an environmentalist death cult. You have preening people. By the way, these people were in an air-conditioned television studio. Someone put up a satellite shot of the newsroom, and you could see the giant air-conditioning fans outside. In France and in the United Kingdom, environmentalists argue that when you suck the hot air out of a house and pump it outside, that it raises the temperature outside for everyone else, which is utter nonsense. You know how I know? Because in Phoenix, Arizona, where everybody has an air conditioner, they did a study and found out it's nonsense. Why? Because all it's doing is transferring the hot air in your house to outside, but the hot air was there to begin with. This thermal transfer, the cold air that you blow in, essentially your air conditioner sucks in the air, gets the heat out of it, pumps back in the cool air, and exhausts the hot air outside. That's all it is. It's just transferring heat from one place to another. The heat's already there. It's not going to raise the outside temperature. But the British and the French and the Germans, they've begun to believe it. They also believe something else. The medieval beliefs of the crowd that supposedly believes in science. This is going to blow your mind, just like the thermal shock stuff. They still, in Europe, overwhelmingly believe that cold air causes sickness. They believe this. They do. In Europe, drafty windows and the like, it's anathema to them. They believe that cold air coming in causes viruses and bacteria and causes death. It is a medieval belief that has stuck around to modern times, that cold air causes death. You walk outside from a cool house to hot, you're going to have thermal shock and die. You blow cold air into your house, you're going to get diseases and die. This is a belief in Europe. It is an anti-science belief, and the environmentalists have fed off of that. Now, don't say it can't happen here. In California now, high-end Alienware gaming PCs, so Alienware makes these high-end, souped-up, very powerful PCs for gaming. They're banned in California now. Why? Power consumption. The degrowth, and we'll talk about this a little more later, the degrowth campaign in California, they've started banning high-end electronics there because they don't want to build out the power grid. In Europe, they don't want to build out the power grid either. In Europe, this summer, more people are going to die from heat than Americans will die total this entire year from guns. because environmentalism is ultimately a death cult. The environmentalists wish there were fewer of us on the planet so they could save the planet. And the Europeans have embraced the guilt trip of Greta Thunberg. And they are scared to death of air conditioner, and they feel guilty. And this is what happens when you embrace the idea that the collective should be greater than the individual. When you embrace the idea of the individual greater than the collective, the individual can make arm's length decisions about what's best for himself and his family, and ultimately that works out for the greater good of society. When you put the collective ahead of the self, you put the busybodies ahead of everyone else, and the technocrats get to decide what's best for everyone else. And in Europe, what's best for everyone else is a bunch of old people and children dying from heat.
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0: Now from the WHIO News Center, here are the three big things you need to know. A man accused of trying to hit kids with his car while drunk in Fairborn is set to make a court appearance today. An overnight dirt bike crash in Dark County leaves a 21-year-old man dead. And new information on a woman found dead in a semi near Ohio-Indiana state lines. Full details on these stories and more. Our next scheduled newscast is at 12:30. I'm Sierra Lawson, WHIO Continuing News.
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8: For the rest of your Friday afternoon, some off and on rain showers across the Miami Valley. A few pockets of heavy rain also possible with highs in the lower to middle 70s. I'm Storm Center 7 meteorologist Nick Dunn.
0: And I'm Sierra Lawson in the WHIO News Center. It's 73 degrees in Dayton at 1227 on 1290 and 95.7 WHIO.
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21: Hello there. Welcome. Some of you in California are tuning in right now and you're wondering, who the heck is this? Except you might not be saying heck. Welcome to the program and the family. My name is Eric Erickson. I broadcast from Georgia, not in D.C. or New York. From Middle Georgia. I was a lawyer by training, practiced law, election law, corporations, estate planning, even did personal injury and criminal law for a little while, and became a political consultant, ran campaigns across the country, including in California quite successfully, got myself elected to city council in Macon, Georgia. Worst job I ever had, by the way. Fell into radio completely by accident when the local radio show host got arrested in a crack house. They needed to fill in and happened to ask me. It's now the longest job I've ever had. So thank you for tuning in and giving me a chance. The phone number here, and it is an open line Friday, is 877-973-7425. Before I take any phone calls, this is my public service announcement for all of you. I try not to have road rage, but this has now happened. It just keeps happening, and I don't know where this came from. On the interstate, the left lane is for passing. It is not driving lane. And if you are driving in the left lane and you are slower than the people coming up behind you, you are obliged to move over to the right lane. They are not obliged to go around you. Two nights ago, coming home from a restaurant, I was in the left lane. Dude was literally doing 60 miles an hour, and I flashed my light, and he had the audacity to point across as if to tell me to go around him. I did, and for the first time in my life, I did the thing I've always wanted to do. I went around him, got back in the lane, and just took my foot off the gas. And I slowed down to 45 miles an hour until he got over, and then I accelerated.

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2: 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It's our top local story. New details from Wayne County on a woman found dead in a semi.
3: A bit of a wet end to your work week here in the Miami Valley, but as we go into the weekend and the start of next week, we're tracking a big warm-up. A meteorologist, Nick Dunn, let's discuss how hot it gets coming up.
4: We have a crash on eastbound US 35 that is blocking the right lane just past where US 35 branches off from Old 35 near the Greene County Airport. I'm Grayson Zellick, WHIO Triple Team Traffic.
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2: And it's our top local story. We're learning the name of the woman found dead inside of a semi near Ohio-Indiana state lines, and also the man arrested in connection to her death. The Wayne County Coroner's Office identifying her as 36-year-old Shanae Robinson. Wayne and Preble County cops initially responded to this Wednesday evening, arresting the semi driver, LaDavid Shaw. Shaw is behind bars facing murder charges. An autopsy for Robinson is pending. And a man is dead after a dirt bike crash in Dark County. This happening around 1:30 this morning on Richmond-Palestine Road. Investigators say two dirt bikes collided with one another after one crossed over the center line. 21-year-old Ian Dixon died from his injuries. 19-year-old Kaysen Hollinger was taken to the hospital with serious injuries. And thousands of immigrants in Clark County will now be subject to deportation as the Supreme Court allows the end of their temporary protected status. News Center 7's Xavier Hershovitz has more.
7: After that U.S. Supreme Court decision came down, people gathered outside Springfield City Hall. Dozens of people upset about the court's decision and showing their support for the Haitian community here. Springfield G92 has been working with the Haitian community. Now they're helping Haitians with TPS file asylum claims to try and keep their legal status.
2: TPS allowed for over 400,000 people to live in the U.S. legally, but now will be considered overstays. And a pretrial hearing is set today for a man accused of trying to run over kids in Fairborn while drunk. Cops arresting Jeffrey Wilson at the Ameristop on Memorial Day, saying he tried to hit a kid on a bike and abduct another. Security video shows Wilson getting just inches away from the kids, with one claiming he grabbed their arm. Wilson's trial by jury will begin later this year.
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2: Iran striking a ship near the Strait of Hormuz.
8: U.S. officials say one IRGC drone hit a Singapore-flagged cargo ship called Ever Lovely as it was exiting the Strait of Hormuz off the Omani coast on Thursday. The strike did damage the ship's bridge, but thankfully there were no casualties. The U.N.'s International Maritime Organization says the ship did not travel under the evacuation framework.
2: And that's Fox's Madeline Rivera reporting. Now with the Miami Valley's most accurate and dependable forecast, here's Storm Center 7 meteorologist Nick Dunn.
3: For the rest of your Friday afternoon, some showers continuing across the Miami Valley, and you will find a few downpours here and there as well, and a slight chance of a rumble of thunder mixed in. High temperature of 74 degrees, and tonight showers and thunderstorms continue. Some locally heavy rainfall possible as well, especially across the southern half of the valley. Overnight lows in the middle 60s. I'm Storm Center 7 meteorologist Nick Dunn for Dayton's Severe Weather Station, 1290 and 95.7 WHIO.
2: And the latest scan of the live Doppler 7 radar, seeing rain breaking up all throughout the Miami Valley this afternoon, seeing the most covering Logan down to Clark counties, also some showers surrounding that in Miami, Montgomery, and up in Auglaize counties. Right now it's 70 degrees in Troy, 73 in downtown.

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1: 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It's called Miami Valley's Morning News, and it's all news, all weather, and all traffic all morning long. 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
3: More and more people are using ChatGPT or Claude or Gemini or another AI tool when they're shopping. 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You pop in your credit card information or debit card information and all your stuff, and you just wait for the thing to arrive, and then it doesn't. 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Be very wary of any recommendations of a shopping site that you don't check out other than just your chat bot tells you this is a great place.
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7: It shows you how broken the political left is in the United States that yesterday in the Supreme Court, it was not a unanimous decision. It was a 6-3 decision that when a federal program says something is temporary, it is temporary as opposed to permanent. We in this country gave individuals in Syria temporary protected status in the United States because of the civil war in that country and the atrocities committed by Bashar al-Assad, who is no longer in power. The war is now over, and he is and his regime are gone. So the president of the United States, Donald Trump, revoked a status for those individuals who had been given temporary protected status. Haiti is a country that has collapsed. It has had a terrible earthquake, been hit by hurricanes, and a lot of Haitians fled, a lot of them to the United States. The president got rid of their temporary protected status as well and told them to go home. Progressives argued that he doesn't have the power to do that. Prior presidents gave the temporary status, and here's the catch. The law specifically says that under temporary protected status, if the president revokes the status, it's not reviewable by the judiciary. If it's under the temporary protected status program and the president rejects their temporary status and says go home, it's not reviewable by the judiciary, except progressive judges decided not only to review it, but say that this president could not get rid of the program and couldn't get rid of the designation despite the law saying he can. And it went to the United States Supreme Court. And on Thursday, the United States Supreme Court said the word temporary means temporary, not permanent. And it says that judges aren't allowed to review this. Therefore, we can't review this stuff. It is temporary. And the three progressives dissented and said, oh, no, because the president referred to Haiti as a, well, poop hole country, I will say, not the S word. The president referred to it as a poop hole country. He clearly had racist intent. That makes this reviewable if his intention was racist. The response of the majority was that the president of the United States has gotten rid of temporary protected status for every single country for which temporary protected status has existed. He may not like Haiti, but he clearly doesn't like the temporary protected status program. You can't say it's racist when he's done it to every single country, not just Haiti. And also, even if it was racist, the law says that the courts aren't allowed to review it if he gets rid of temporary status. Now, I want you to go back to when Donald Trump said Haiti was a poop hole country. Haiti and a lot of Africa, he said. They're just a bunch of poop hole countries. Progressives went nuts. And those progressives screamed racism. The progressives said, this is terrible. In fact, a bunch of celebrities, I sent Philip this for the show notes. Let's see, you have Bill Maher, Conan O'Brien, and Susan Sarandon all wearing shirts that say Haiti is great already. In fact, Conan O'Brien put up a picture of himself in Haiti in the ocean drinking a drink out of a coconut with hashtag Haiti is a truly beautiful country. These people are now outraged that the president of the United States has ended temporary protected status for Haitians and told them to go home because, according to them now, Haiti is a poop hole country. Now, interestingly enough, Bill Belugin from Fox News, who is now their congressional correspondent but still handles a lot of their immigration stuff, pointed out that most of the Haitians who came, came to the United States actually came from other countries. They didn't come directly from Haiti. They'd been hanging out in Brazil and Chile and Argentina, in Mexico, in Colombia, other Central American countries, other Caribbean countries, the Dominican Republic and the like, until Haiti was given temporary protected status. Once Haiti was given temporary protected status, those Haitians who were living in these other countries packed up, came to the United States. The president's now telling them to go elsewhere. Now, the reality is this. Haiti is a failed state. I was talking to a member of Congress the other day who's very concerned about how much of a failed state Haiti is. Full disclosure, my church supports a church in Haiti, and the horror stories that come out of there are appalling. Haiti is a failed state. Haiti is a nation run over with demons, and I mean that in the spiritual sense. Not making a racist statement here. Witch doctors in voodoo are practiced regularly. Even some of the nominal Christians embrace these deeply demonic pagan beliefs. Haiti is run over by gangs. It is a failed state. Haiti was a French territory, and the slaves on Haiti rebelled against the French, gained their freedom, and many of them decided to eschew the Catholic Church for native tribal pagan beliefs, witchcraft, voodoo, and things like that. And the nation is now collapsing. There's a problem for us. There are a lot of you who will say, why should we care? The reason that you've got to care about Haiti as a nation collapsing is that is very, very close to Guantanamo Bay. Guantanamo Bay is the eastern edge of Cuba. And we have a massive military installation there that we refused to give up and dared the communists to fight us for it. And we have massive ship traffic that goes in and out of Guantanamo Bay. And across the Caribbean is Haiti. And in Haiti, the Chinese have decided to try to exert some influence there. And the Russians, working with the Chinese, have decided to exert some influence there. And essentially, they are trying to turn Haiti into a Chinese-Russian hub in the Caribbean. Now that Venezuela has collapsed from their grasp, they have escalated it. The country is largely right now ungovernable. And the reason the president of the United States decided to get rid of temporary protective status is not racism, is that he doesn't like the TIPS program. And also, many of the people who came to this country, we documented it at the time, they came from other countries where they were staying. They didn't have to come here. It was only when the Democrats imposed the TIPS program and Haitians qualified that they fled those countries and came here. And the president wants them to go elsewhere. You don't have to like it, but it's not racism. What I find hilarious about it, though, is that all of the Democrats who screamed racism to Donald Trump when he said it was a third world hellhole are now like, it's a third world hellhole. You can't send these people back. And at the time, they were like, how dare he say that? That racist. Haiti's a beautiful country. Haiti's glorious. We should all go to Haiti. In Haiti, they have gang violence now in one town. The town decided to stand. I can't remember the name of the town. I mentioned it years ago, like a year and a half ago, I think, on radio. One of the towns in Haiti, so the Haitian government collapsed. The nation is overrun with gangs. And in one of the towns in Haiti, the townspeople decided to take up arms together to keep the gangs out. And one night, the gangs came in and killed all the people in the town. Hacked them up. We should exert authority. In the late 1800s, we did exert authority over Haiti. We should do it because this president and vice president, we'll get into this in a little bit, want to exert power over the Western Hemisphere. And we should be exerting power over Haiti, which is in the Western Hemisphere, before the Chinese and the Russians do. Remember, Iran set up a weapons depot plant in Venezuela. They could easily go to Haiti and provide some jobs setting up a weapons depot plant, helpfully paid for by the J.D. Vance plan to rebuild Iran. It's not a great country. But the larger issue here is the Democrats who pledged their love of Haiti are now like, we're not going to send it back. Now, this is Zohran Mamdani, the mayor of New York City.
8: We saw today the Supreme Court make a decision that is putting so many people's lives in jeopardy. And I just came back from a rally with 1199 as I stood alongside a number of Haitian New Yorkers who are concerned about what this means for their status in our city. And frankly, this city, the one that we love, is one that has been built by so many from so many different parts of the world. And that includes our Haitian brothers and sisters, our Syrian brothers and sisters. And we stand here ready to be in solidarity with all of those who are concerned by today's decision. And beyond just language of solidarity, actions of solidarity. Now, what that means when it comes to our city is if you are worried about what this means for your status, if you're worried about what this means for your family, I would encourage you to call our Mayor's Office at Immigrant Affairs hotline, and you can do so at 1-800-354-0365. Again, that's 1-800-354-0365.
7: What the mayor of New York is essentially doing is pledging to defy the federal government. He's pledging to defy the president of the United States, and he's pledging to defy the Supreme Court. We can't have New York City operating as a semi-sovereign nation. It's not. It's part of the state of New York, one of the original 13 states in this country. And when New York joined the Federation of States, became a part of the United States, it agreed to a constitution that gave the federal government the immigration power. If New York is allowed to defy the immigration power and the mayor of New York is allowed to think of himself as some autonomous warlord in charge of his own quasi-independent state, you know, conservatives are going to do this in their areas as well if the Democrats ever take over. And if the Democrats ever did go full extremist, take over everything and stack the Supreme Court, you will see southern states and midwestern states, even maybe one of the New England states, say, you know what, we're no longer part of this. It's what the left wants, by the way. They want to bring violence to the United States. Chevalier, the incoming Democratic congresswoman, very much said that she wants to bring unrest and violence to the United States. They've got Tucker Carlson on the right, who also wants to end the United States as we know it. And they're working on a plan. The far left and the far right want to break up the United States as a force for good of the world. Many of them funded by China, Qatar, and Russia. They want to destroy this nation. And your path in life is to decide that the United States is worth preserving as a force for good in the world. And by the way, the United States is worth preserving as a force for good in the world. But also, when the law says that temporary is temporary, and the temporary Haitians who are here, whether you like them or not, the president said go home. The law says to do what the president says, and you should respect the law. It's time for them to go home. And it is unfortunate, it's a damning indictment on the progressive left of this country, that three members of the Supreme Court actually argued that the word temporary means permanent, and the president has no power to do what the law gives him. When the power works against the progressive left, they try to redefine the law. And when they can't redefine the law, they try to make emotional arguments that somehow the law should be overridden because it's racist. Nothing racist about it. It's the law. You don't like the law, change the law. But they would rather scream about the white supremacy now of the Supreme Court for literally reading the law that says courts have no power here and choosing to agree with the law written by a democratically elected Congress.
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0: Now from the WHIO News Center, here are the three big things you need to know. Drivers in Butler, Clinton, and Warren counties will need to watch out for flooded roads through tomorrow. A crash involving a dirt bike in Dark County leaves one man dead and another seriously hurt. And we're learning more information on a woman found dead in a semi in Preble County. Full details on these stories and more. Our next scheduled newscast is at 1 o'clock. I'm Sierra Lawson, WHIO Continuing News.
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19: For the rest of your Friday afternoon, some off and on rain showers across the Miami Valley. A few pockets of heavy rain also possible with highs in the lower to middle 70s. I'm Storm Center 7 meteorologist Nick Dunn.
0: 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It's 73 degrees in Dayton at 1255 on 1290 and 95.7 WHIO.
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7: Hello and welcome. It is Eric Erickson here. Glad to have you with me across the nation. 877-973-7425 is the phone number. I will get the phone calls. It is, after all, an open line Friday. 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Looking forward to spending time with you guys, having a great night. 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I'll send you a link. Their putter's incredible. I intend to be on the golf course this afternoon. Looking forward to it. Text golf to 33777. Adam, you're going to be up next. Welcome to the show.
21: Hey, Eric. Long-time listener. Thanks for having me. Yeah. You were speaking about AC units earlier, and we just had a repair done, and I got talking with the technician. The environmentalists are doing what they're doing in Europe here. A new system for a house is $14,000 per system.
7: Yeah, you know, so we just went through that with our house. Our old unit broke, and we had to get a new one. And, yeah, it was about $14,000. I was floored. Thankfully, I had the money in savings for an emergency fund because I'd been listening to Dave Ramsey and Clark Howard, and, my gosh, it was expensive. And they were explaining to me that in large part it's because of the new coolants they're required to use in the systems that it has driven up the cost. The pumps and everything else are so much more expensive now. They've been doing it here. Now, I will tell you that Lee Zeldin and the EPA have been rolling back some of the regulations to hopefully bring costs down. But you're not wrong, Adam. And for those of you who don't believe him, God forbid your AC goes out, your central heating and air, and you got to replace it. It is incredibly expensive now in the United States to redo this. And what's happening is essentially it's the wealthy white environmentalists are doing things so that wealthy white people will be able to afford their air conditioners and others won't. You will have to go back to an inefficient window unit. You will. Until they ban the window units. You know, in Europe now, they're cracking down on people buying window units. You know, the United States needs a Berlin airlift of air conditioning units. We just need to fly over the UK, Germany, and France and drop window or air conditioning units out of planes with parachutes on them to save the people from themselves. The amount of guilt. Of course, you know, the irony is if we did it, they would land and the plugs would be different. You know, the plugs in Europe are different from here. That would be unfortunate. But nonetheless, it is wild to watch the Europeans try to just justify not having air conditioners by guilting people that it's bad for the environment. You know, and again, I got to tell you this because I got an email from somebody says, oh, the heat island effect. The heat island effect is mostly because of asphalt and concrete. It's not your air conditioner causing the heat island effect. They actually did a massive study on this in Phoenix, Arizona, and concluded that all of the air conditioners turned on in Phoenix, Arizona at one time might account for a half of a degree Fahrenheit increase in temperature. Might. They couldn't even conclusively prove that was the result of it. It just, but you know what? Seriously, It's your house. Be cool in your house. You can, in fact, run air conditioning and not feel guilty about it unless you're European. It just boggles my mind how guilty they feel. All right, we got more to talk about. I'll take your phone calls. 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
0: Live from the WHIO News Center, this is Miami Valley's News at 1. It's our top local story. New details on a woman found dead in Preble County.
22: A bit of a soggy end to your work week here across the Miami Valley with showers continuing. I'm meteorologist Nick Dunn. Let's discuss how long this lasts coming up.
23: We have a crash on eastbound US 35 that is blocking the right lane just past where US 35 branches off from Old 35 near the Greene County Airport. I'm Grayson Zellick, WHIO Triple Team Traffic.
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0: And it's our top local story. We're learning the name of the man who Preble County cops say resisted arrest after admitting to killing a woman. LaDavid Shaw is now charged in the murder of 36-year-old Shanae Robinson.
25: Wayne County deputies showed up to what they thought was a deadly crash on an entrance ramp of I-70. When deputies got there, investigators say Shaw told them he was responsible for the death of Robinson, whose body was found in the semi at the same time.
0: And that's News Center 7's Nick Foley reporting. We are waiting to learn Robinson's cause of death. WHIO News Time is 1:03. It's 73 degrees now in downtown Dayton. And a tragic story out of Dark County overnight. A 21-year-old man is dead after crashing his dirt bike into another. The wreck happening at Richmond Palestine Road, leaving Ian Dixon dead. The other driver, 19-year-old Kaysen Hollinger, was flown to Kettering Health with serious injuries. And we're hearing more from people across the Miami Valley about the Supreme Court's ruling to allow the end of temporary protected status for immigrants. 12,000 Haitians living in Clark County will now be considered overstays and can be deported.
26: I'm all right with that. I'm pretty sure, you know, my family and stuff, when we talk about it, they are too.
27: If they need to be here to have that fresh start, let them stay. Let them try to take and have the freedom that some of these other countries don't allow them to have.
0: During a rally at Springfield City Hall yesterday, people are now being urged to call their senators to push to extend TPS. And drivers in Butler, Warren, and Clinton counties, be on the lookout for flooded roadways. A flood watch remains in effect through 11 tomorrow morning.
28: Tracking some locally heavy rainfall chances as we go through the rest of today, going into early on Saturday morning, we'll find a few areas of heavy rainfall. Not everybody getting the exact same amount, but some of you could have more than an inch of rain by the time you wake up on Saturday morning.
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0: President Trump says Iran violated a ceasefire agreement by launching drones at cargo ships at the Strait of Hormuz.
2: At least four one-way attack drones were fired at cargo ships sailing through the Strait of Hormuz, President Trump says. And while U.S. forces knocked down three of those drones, one did hit the upper deck of a large ship. A memorandum of understanding signed by President Trump and Iran's president earlier this month sets up 60 days of nuclear negotiations while reopening the strait.
0: And that's Fox's Jared Halpern reporting. 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
5: Let's say you got a kid who's going to be off to college this fall or is already in, and you're just really frustrated how much it's going to cost. 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
9: Nobody likes to be told what to think. 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
0: 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Now with the Miami Valley's most accurate and dependable forecast, here's Storm Center 7 meteorologist Nick Dunn.
28: For the rest of your Friday afternoon, rain showers likely. We could see a few thunderstorms later on tonight as well. High temperature of 74 degrees. Into Saturday, a chance of showers and thunderstorms continuing. We'll find a high temperature right around 80 degrees. Into Sunday, we are turning mostly dry with more sunshine. High temperatures getting into the middle 80s. And then starting Monday, the big message here, a huge warm-up. We're up to 90 degrees with a partly cloudy sky, feeling more like close to 100 degrees. And into Tuesday, partly cloudy and a high in the lower 90s, feeling over 100 degrees with the heat index. I'm Storm Center 7 meteorologist Nick Dunn for Dayton's Severe Weather Station, 1290 and 95.7 WHIO.
0: And the latest scan of the live Doppler 7 radar, rain is coming down right now in Mercer County across to Logan and stretching down to Clark County. Also seeing a few showers in Montgomery, Butler, and Clinton counties this afternoon. Right now it's 71 degrees in Springfield, 73 in downtown Dayton. Our next scheduled news in less than 15 minutes and immediately when it breaks. 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

0: Conversationalists, welcome. It is Eric Erickson here. The full number is 877-973-7425. Should you wish to be on the program, I'd be very happy to have you across the nation. 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Eric, E-R-I-C-K, to 33777. Now, I want to take phone calls. I'll do my best to get to you this segment, but I gotta talk about this from my morning piece. Neville Chamberlain will go down in history as one of the worst leaders of the modern era. Neville Chamberlain thought he could negotiate with Adolf Hitler, and he went and negotiated a peace deal, came back to Great Britain, waved the piece of paper in his hand and said we would have peace in our times. It is not a coincidence, I don't think, a tone-deaf coincidence, that a number of the president's supporters, after the MOU was released, said we would have peace in our time. I don't know that they knew where the phrase came from. Neville Chamberlain got Great Britain into war through his peace deal. It was a terribly structured deal. And that leads me to the Vice President of the United States. What I need you to understand is that there's a coherent worldview behind Vice President Vance's foreign policy. And the president has put Vance in charge of some significant pieces of foreign policy, even though Marco Rubio is the Secretary of State. J.D. Vance does not stumble into outcomes he produces. He believes in them. What you've got to understand about the vice president, he's been pretty explicit about this in the past, is he doesn't see the United States as the leader of the world. He sees this as a nation in decline, and that we're now in a tripartite world where America secures its own hemisphere, Russia is dominant across Europe, and China is supreme in Asia. He appears willing to trade away 70 years of American primacy around the world to build his vision of where he thinks the world is headed. The retreat that you are witnessing from this administration, led by J.D. Vance on behalf of the president, is by design. So let's start with Iran. J.D. Vance made himself the public face of a memorandum of understanding that reopens the Strait of Hormuz toll-free, lifts the naval blockade on Iran, and dangles sanctions relief, frozen assets, and a reconstruction fund before the regime we just spent months bombing. Remember, we only bombed their military targets, and now they're going to have a reconstruction fund of $300 billion. He told CBS News that the $300 billion fund would be, quote, funded by the Gulf Coalition. He volunteered the wealth of our allies, and they were never asked to volunteer it. Now, our Secretary of State had to contradict the vice president publicly, insisting no such request had been made by our allies. Israel, which fought beside us, struggled even to obtain the text of the Memorandum of Understanding. Gulf officials privately complained they were sidelined and that the deal does nothing about Iran's missiles. We went to war to weaken Tehran, and J.D. Vance is selling the settlement that finances its recovery and its a capitulation. He calls it a peace. Also, by the way, Iran says it is going to charge a fee. Oman released a statement today saying it and Iran will begin charging ships sailing through the Strait of Hormuz, something that is new. It will enrich Iran billions of dollars. It's going to make Iran richer with no restrictions on funding terrorism either. J.D. Vance is also consulting with a guy named Trita Parsi, which is really significant. If you don't know who Parsi is, Parsi's a partisan of the Iranian regime. He once lobbied the United States to stop supporting the people of Iran against the regime, according to Richard Goldberg, who used to work for Trump. Republican members of Congress have called for an investigation into Parsi and the Quincy Institute that he operates out of for collaborating with and accusing them of being funded by the Iranian regime. The Secretary of State, Marco Rubio, is trying to get Trita Parsi deported. And Parsi admitted yesterday he's in regular conversations with the vice president about Iranian policy. This is a man most people suspect of being a puppet for the regime. And J.D. Vance is consulting him now on policy. He also consults with, Parsi does, Tucker Carlson, who does not have American interests at heart these days. By the way, Vice President Vance also now wants an Iranian Revolutionary Guard Corps member to hang out with a CENTCOM member in Qatar to settle disputes. He says it's cool. Those are his words, cool, that Iran decided after 47 years they want a new relationship with the United States, except the IRGC is a designated terrorist group by the United States, and their leadership embraces Mahdiism. It's a cult-like belief that Iran should lie, cheat, steal, destroy, and do anything and everything necessary to bring about the destruction of the United States and Israel in the Middle East so the Mahdi can come back. Helpfully, J.D. Vance has blessed the idea that the United States is now going to stop sending troops to the Middle East as part of this memorandum of understanding. But it's not just Iraq. Consider Turkey. This week, the vice president announced that the Trump administration is confirming that Turkey has met the legal conditions to receive F-35 fighter jets. This is the same country expelled from the program in 2019 for buying Russian S-400 air defenses. It hasn't surrendered. Marco Rubio, by the way, says the law forbids this and no certification has gone to Congress. Democrats in Congress are blocking the transfer, but the transfers are marching forward even with congressional objections, including engines for Turkey's homegrown stealth fighter. In other words, we're handing our most advanced military aviation to an increasingly Islamist government whose president muses about Israel's destruction and whom our own president called a candidate to side with Iran. Erdogan is an Islamic extremist. He's not the principled, partisan, secularist Turk leader. He doesn't like the Kurds. He likes the Iranians. He doesn't like Israel. He likes Hezbollah. And J.D. Vance is, again, the point person on this, waving this all through to give an ally that's increasingly an enemy our technology. And then, of course, there's most famously Ukraine. J.D. Vance has dismissed the fight over Ukrainian territory as haggling over a few square kilometers. It's actually 6,000 kilometers. In fact, including the fortress belt that shields the country from its invasions. J.D. Vance has said he's particularly proud the administration ended American support for Kyiv. The pressure has fallen on the victim to cede land to the aggressor, and the aggressor couldn't conquer them. The message to Moscow has been unmistakable from the vice president. The lines you can't win on the battlefield, the vice president will help you draw at the table. It's the oldest lesson of the last century, unlearned. Reward an aggressor's appetite. You don't satisfy it. You whet its appetite for more. There are three theaters here, Ukraine, Turkey, Iran, and they have a common pattern in practice. In each of them, the vice president has worked so that an American adversary ends up stronger and an American ally ends up weaker, more isolated, and less certain of our word and commitment. And this is not an absent-minded drift of a distracted government. It's the consistent application of a thesis J.D. Vance has stated plainly for years. That the world is multipolar, that resources are scarce, that allies must fend for themselves, that America should pull back to what he deems vital and let the other great powers run their own neighborhoods. Now, that may sound good to you, except there's trouble with the thesis and what it costs. American leadership has never been charity. The money we spend in the world has never been charity. It's been the cheapest insurance policy in the world in history. We maintain a forward presence that keeps sea lanes open, keeps rivals contained, and keeps wars small. You do what J.D. Vance wants, and you trade it all away, and you don't get a tidy multipolar balance. You get a world where Iran rebuilds its arsenal and its terrorism, Turkey drifts to Islamism, Russia digests Europe, and China watches and waits for Taiwan, and every ally concludes the American guarantee is a wasting asset to be hedged against. Isolation doesn't make us safer, contrary to what some of you and the vice president believe. It makes us smaller, and it makes the people who wish us harm bolder. And the vice president is not hiding the project. He's executed it in plain sight, theater by theater. He's asking us to make mistake retreat for prudence. We should decline. American global leadership was earned by men who understood that the alternative to it is not peace, but a vacuum. And the vacuum is always going to be filled by someone worse than us. The vice president is busy manufacturing that vacuum. He's putting us in a position where we are too weak to respond to Iran. He's putting us in a position where we will not respond to a Chinese invasion of Taiwan. He's putting us in a position to alienate our European allies so we can bring troops home and build up some sort of strategic fortress in the West where China and Russia are not going to leave us alone because of the rare earth minerals and precious commodities the Western Hemisphere has that the Eastern Hemisphere fights over. It's a naive thinking that we can somehow build up the Western Hemisphere for ourselves and leave the rest of the world alone. But that's what the vice president believes, and he has stated it. And it is all premised on a position that the United States is in decline. Do you feel like we're in decline? We have a bunch of people who have come over from Europe and Asia, Australia, New Zealand, Africa, to tour the United States and marvel at our wealth, at our free drink refills, at our massive grocery stores, at our Costco's and Walmart's, at the air conditioning in every house, at the ability we have to drive all over the country and still be in the same country. They're marveling at the wealth of the United States. It's like in ancient times, those who went to Rome and their heads exploded at the marvel and wealth of the capital of the Roman Empire. And yet J.D. Vance looks at it all and he sees waste and greed. He sees a nation in decline. He sees a nation that needs to know its own place and be humbled and retreat from leadership of the world. If we go down the path J.D. Vance is trying to lead us and President Trump is allowing him to do, our interest rates will go up like the rest of the world because trade deals will no longer be negotiated with America as the leader. Inflation will go up because the exchange rates will no longer be in dollars because we will not be the leader and we will not have the reserve currency. The value of our money will decline around the world because we will not be the reserve currency. And our ability to go anywhere and travel at leisure will decline rapidly as countries turn their back on us as a friend and ally. It's what the vice president and his friends want. Sohrab Bahmari has spent time with J.D. Vance aboard Air Force One. Sohrab Bahmari was a progressive leftist who became a conservative, who became a social conservative, fiscal liberal, who's gone back to the left. He is a consultant to advisor of the vice president. This is a man who whispers in the vice president's ear on a regular basis, who tweeted not too long ago how comfortable he is with China's leadership of the 21st century, that there's a lot of natural wisdom at the Chinese, and we should allow China to be the world leader. In China, if you were to say what I am saying about the vice president right now, you'd wake up dead tomorrow or disappeared. In China, the government monitors every purchase you make and tries to control you. And if you say things about the government that they don't like, they block you from being able to buy basic groceries. And they deny you the right to travel. And there are those whispering in the vice president's ear who think China should inherit the world. And the vice president is working by design to allow China to do that because Russia is not the powerful country that J.D. Vance seems to conclude it is. The Ukrainians are kicking their butt. But China is dominant around the world. He claims that he's just doing this to get us ready to deal with China. But do any of you, looking at what the vice president is pushing, believe he's actually willing to take on China? Were they to invade Taiwan? Of course not. Most of you don't want to help Taiwan. He doesn't either. He wants to cede American sovereignty. 70, 80 years ago, the world fought a global war. Nazism fell and communism stood up and the United States was put in leadership of the free world and worked to overthrow communism, which it was very successful at doing with the Soviet Union. And now the vice president and those in his corner who advise him and whisper in his ear want the United States to be the giant that goes back to sleep and cede the rest of the world to other countries. And they have the benefit of convincing you that it'll all be okay. And you know nothing other than American leadership. All of you who think we should retreat from the world states know nothing of what the world was like before the United States led the world. Those who put America in charge of the world understood what would be if it was not us. And you're dabbling in a fantasy to think that it is a world that would be comfortable for you to live in. It would be a world presided over by monsters who wish many of you dead and your freedoms eroded. And the vice president is playing into their hands naively, willfully, maybe knowledgeably. It's a fool's errand. And right now, he's being pretty successful at causing American retreat for the world. Our allies in the Middle East now are having to deal with Iran because they don't think they can trust us. And that makes our whole world more dangerous.
1: 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Those who disagree with him, also listen to see what he's going to say next. It's the Eric Erickson Show. 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
2: Now from the WHIO News Center, here are the three big things you need to know. Community members react following a Supreme Court ruling to end temporary protected status for Haitians in the Miami Valley. A dirt bike crash in Dar County leaves a 21-year-old man dead. And we're following new details on a murder at a petrol gas station in Preble County. Full details on these stories and more, our next scheduled newscast is at 1:30. I'm Sierra Lawson, WHIO Continuing News.
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3: Here's a look at what's happening around the Miami Valley this week. 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The Festival of St. John's down in Middletown. 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Friday 6 to 11, Saturday 4 to 11, and Sunday 3 to 9. 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This is in Riverside. $10 to get in. 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That's happening out at Stubbs Park. It's going to be in Centerville on Sunday. They got food trucks, live music, and lots of fun. 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
3: For the rest of your Friday afternoon, some off and on rain showers across the Miami Valley. A few pockets of heavy rain also possible with highs in the lower to middle 70s. I'm Storm Center 7 meteorologist Nick Dunn.
2: And I'm Sierra Lawson in the WHIO News Center. It's 73 degrees in Dayton at 129 on 1290 and 95.7 WHIO.
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0: Hello and welcome. It is Eric Erickson here. I went a little long, so be patient. I will get to your phone calls. Beth couldn't hang on, but Beth was calling from Oklahoma. And in Oklahoma, the Oklahoma Corporation Commission is considering a 15% increase in power rates for customers. It would increase power bills by about $25 per month. Now, the spin from the anti-AI people is that this is because of data centers, and it is because of an aluminum smelting plant they're building in Oklahoma. The government there and the power company are saying that's not really it. In fact, the legislature in Oklahoma just passed a law. Governor Stitt signed it into law that doesn't allow passing on the costs of AI data center power to consumers. Did you know that in Oklahoma? There is a law on the

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1: 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It's our top local story. New details on a woman found dead in a semi in Preble County.
2: A bit of a wet end to your work week here in the Miami Valley, but as we go into the weekend and the start of next week, we're tracking a big warm-up. A meteorologist, Nick Dunn, let's discuss how hot it gets coming up.
3: We have a crash on northbound I-75 that is blocking the right shoulder at US 35 East and West. I'm Grayson Zellick, WHIO Triple Team Traffic.
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1: And it's our top local story. The Wayne County Coroner's Office identifying a woman found dead in a semi Wednesday evening. 36-year-old Shanae Robinson was found while Wayne and Preble County cops were responding to what they thought was a deadly wreck on westbound 70 near Ohio-Indiana state lines. The semi driver, LaDavid Shaw, admitted to being involved in her death and is now behind bars. Robinson's autopsy is underway. And a man is dead after a dirt bike crash in Dark County. This happening around 1:30 this morning on Richmond-Palestine Road. Investigators say two dirt bikes collided with one another after one crossed over the center line. 21-year-old Ian Dixon died from his injuries. 19-year-old Kason Hollinger was taken to the hospital with serious injuries. And thousands of immigrants in Clark County will now be subject to deportation as the Supreme Court allows the end of their temporary protected status.
6: Haitians who came to Springfield under TPS were here legally, but this decision now clears the way for the Department of Homeland Security to remove their legal protections. Haitians who only have TPS as an immigration status will be considered overstays, and they could be subjected to detention, even deportation.
1: And that's News Center 7's Xavier Hershovitz reporting.
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1: Oil prices are back up after Iran attacks a ship at the Strait of Hormuz.
7: That attack on that Singapore flagged ship in the Strait of Hormuz is considered a major test of this ongoing 60-day deal between the U.S. and Iran. Negotiations between the two countries are still progressing. The recent ship attack in the Strait is derailing efforts to resume traffic to pre-war levels.
1: And that's Fox's Jeff Paul. Miami Valley's most accurate and dependable forecast. Here, Storm Center 7 meteorologist Nick Dunn.
2: For the rest of your Friday afternoon, some showers continuing across the Miami Valley, and you will find a few downpours here and there as well, and a slight chance of a rumble of thunder mixed in. High temperature of 74 degrees, and tonight showers and thunderstorms continue. Some locally heavy rainfall possible as well, especially across the southern half of the valley. Overnight lows in the middle 60s. I'm Storm Center 7 meteorologist Nick Dunn for Dayton's Severe Weather Station, 1290 and 95.7 WHIO.
1: And the latest scan in the live Doppler 7 radar. Rain is coming down right now in Butler County across to Warren County. Also seeing a good bit from Logan County all the way down to Greene County this afternoon. Now it's 71 degrees in Eaton, 73 in downtown Dayton. 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
7: Hello and welcome. It is Eric Erickson here. It is an open line Friday. The phone number is 877-973-7425. Now, if you are new to the program, then we have a massive influx of listeners. I do a daily email. You get a couple of emails from me. And at noon every day as the show starts, you get my stack of stuff. My buddy Leland Vittert at News Nation says it's the best conservative email in the world. That at noon you get everything I'm going to talk about on the radio and then some, because I don't want to tell you what to think. I want to give you the news, and you can read the links for yourself. 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So in the morning you get like the big story of the day you need to be thinking about. At noon, you will get everything I'm going to talk about on the show and then some. And in the afternoon, you get, it is 4 to 5 minutes. The four things you need to know in the afternoon, because inevitably all sorts of big news hits as we're going off the air, particularly on Fridays that tends to happen, is they drop stuff right when I go off the air. 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All your neighbors will rely on you for news and information, because you'll know more than anyone else. Now, to the phones we go, 877-973-7425. John, calling from Ohio. Welcome to the show, sir. How are you?
8: I am doing fine, and I hope you are, too.
7: I am.
8: So I think we are a divided nation, maybe not the way J.D. Vance thinks, but we're pretty badly divided in that we're no longer united, or we're a nation in decline because we're divided the way we are. And unless something comes along to fix that really soon, we may hit the point of no return. And that's my biggest fear, is that maybe we're already there.
7: You know, I got to tell you, John, this is my concern. And I, by the way, think there is a design, just so you understand this. I really do think on there's a the postmodern right, a progressive right. There is a progressive left. And together, all of them have this idea of the nation should crack up. And the world would be better off if we as a nation cracked up and went our separate ways. And there is the Tucker Carlson's of the world, the Candace Owens's of the world, the far left. They all denigrate this country. They all do. And it is by design. And it is your choice as an American to decide to hate your fellow Americans. It is your choice as an American to decide we're not a good nation. And increasingly on the left, they embrace this view. The socialist left that's rising in New York, the Chevalier lady literally wants to spread, in her words, unrest and violence in the United States and eradicate America as we know it. That's her words. And she's going to Congress. It's your choice whether or not you ingest the poison and the brain rot. And unfortunately for us, historically, every time people start embracing anti-Semitism, that's where it heads. Nations begin to crack up. Anti-Semitism is the canary in the coal mine that something bad is happening. There's a lot of mental brain rot spreading in this country as people embrace anti-Semitism. So I choose to believe we are the greatest nation on earth. We are the greatest nation that has ever been on earth. And I don't say that as a hypothetical patriot American. I say that because I've lived overseas and been to more countries than we have states. And every single country I went to the world, from Europe to Asia, to Africa, those people wanted to be Americans. We are the only people on earth who don't like America, who don't want to be Americans and don't want America to exist. People are willing to die to get to our country. And it is amazing to me we have a bunch of rich white folks in this country who hate the country, on the left and the right, who hate the country. And it's the poor people around the world who see the United States as the shining city on the hill that they want to get to. I would rather have more of those people than the white people in this country who hate the country. Those people are more Americans than these white progressives who elect the communists to Congress. Will, you're going to be the next caller. Welcome to the Eric Erickson Show. Will, how are you?
9: Eric, doing well. I kiss the ground every time I get back in America from overseas. But my comment was this. We get so much invaluable intelligence from all over the world where we have places. And that's something that we'll lose if we leave the world stage. And as soon as that happens, the fight will come to us here versus being there. For centuries, or not decades, we've had the fight there. And now, if we retreat, the fight's going to come to us right in our own backyard.
7: You're absolutely right. It will. They're not going to leave us alone. There's this naive view that in post-World War II with ballistic missiles and the like, that somehow if we just secure the Western Hemisphere, we can't be touched. I mean, right now, we have Cuba in the Western Hemisphere, and I hope Marco Rubio destabilizes and disrupts them, but the Chinese and the Russians are planting their flag in Haiti. We haven't completely changed Venezuela. You've got leftists in charge of Brazil now. We're not going to get rid of the communist influence in the Western Hemisphere. We can certainly minimize it and mitigate it, but it's naive to think that somehow or another we could just have Fortress America and let the rest of the world be to its own devices. Every time the United States has tried that, we've had a world war. Randy, you are up next. Welcome to the show, sir. How are you?
10: Hey, good afternoon. Glad to talk with you. Listen, I'm like you. I'm an eternal optimist about the United States. You know, there is nowhere in the world better than right here. That's why billions of people would like to come here, but they can't. But I'm actually calling you about the new third party, the Communist Democratic Socialist of America. And I'm going to talk about the old guard. And I'm talking about people like Nancy Pelosi, Chuck Schumer, Jim Clyburn, Dick Durbin, Steny Hoyer, people like that. On an average, they've been in Congress for 43 years. The shortest tenure is 33, and the longest is 51, which is Chuck Schumer. They are the old traditional leadership. Now, maybe they could be more flexible and make some changes along the way. But the new way that the people are trying to come about is totally all wrong. We all know that. Listen, I used to vote for some Democrats back in the 70s and even in the first part of the early 80s, and I really pretty much have stopped that. I'm a conservative. I'm not a MAGA guy, but I am trying to be common sense conservative. But if this old guard can't take the initiative to actually make this Democratic Party what it was and what it could be, they're going to be known, they'll go out as roadkill. I mean, they will be roadkill. And I think somebody could write a book and call it the Good Democrats, because they could be that and take this party back and get it back on site, because we need two good, stable parties to run this country, right? Yep. We're fighting like cats and dogs right now. So with socialism, takes hold through the slower, through slow, almost imperceptible steps. Now, we had a president years back ago that said that, you know, he'd like to fundamentally change the United States of America. Mm-hmm. Well, we had people, I think probably the next presidential candidate will be Gavin Newsom for the Democrats. You know, if they were smart, they would choose somebody like Josh Shapiro or Gottheimer up there in New Jersey. But they're Jewish, and they probably won't do that. When you look at the last time, they got Kamala Harris, and who did she choose? Elmer Fudd to go run with her. You know, that's about what it was. But, you know, the things that are being taken over in this country by the left, by the, not necessarily communists, but the colleges, the politics, the money,
7: you know,
10: the business.
7: Randy, I got to tell you that the biggest problem I think we have as a nation, and I'll let you go there, is the madrasas that we have in this country. We have a lot of madrasas in this country. In the Middle East, the madrasas is where the young men go to embrace radical Islam, learn to build the bombs, to strap on themselves to kill the West. In this country, the madrasas are where you go to get something called a Bachelor of Arts degree and along the way learn to hate the United States and wish to destroy it from within. The Ivy League are the largest madrasas in the United States, teaching rich white kids from wealthy families to hate this country. You do not see this sort of stuff coming out of the SEC and the ACC, a lot of private schools in the South, but inevitably you go to some Ivy League school in the North or even some of the prestigious schools in the South. You go to Duke, you go to Emory in Atlanta, you're going to have a bunch of professors who hate America. Emory University literally had on staff the daughter of the terrorist regime of Iran's leader. The head of foreign affairs or whatever, the leader of foreign affairs for Iran, his daughter was on staff at Emory University. Around the country, you know, you've got the leaders of the Cuban Communist Party teaching in universities. It's not just the Ivy League. It's mostly the Ivy League, but you got University of California at Berkeley, and you got other big fancy private schools in the United States. A lot of schools in the South, most schools in the South, unless they're overwhelmed by the Yankees, you don't have that problem. They still love America. You have some issues in some of these schools, but for the most part, they actually give kids an education. It's why so many of these companies in New York City that were appalled with the anti-Semitism after October 7th have decided to stop hiring from the Ivy League and hire from the SEC, because you're not getting a bunch of crazy woke kids who've been in these madrasas learning to destroy the United States from within. James, you're going to be up next. Welcome to the show. How are you?
11: Hey, I'm having a great day in northern Indiana, and it's not raining right now.
7: Oh, good for you.
11: To back up what you're saying about how America is better than all these other countries, I saw a thing online yesterday about all these world football or soccer people that come over from all over the world, and between the niceties of everybody saying hi to them, the size of our stadiums, some of them went into Walmart and Costco, and the food, they are totally amazed. It's not what they were led to believe about the good old U.S. of A.
7: Right. Oh, yeah, that Freddie guy from Germany who's been all over the country, he's now having all sorts of problems in New England, of course. People are literally, like, American elites are attacking him, claiming he's some sort of pro-America operation, as opposed to he's just a guy from Germany who came over here to follow his team, and he loved what he found. And Americans are just loving that this guy loves our country so much. It's the American liberal elite who are the ones suggesting that he's more than he seems, that there's something nefarious about it, or that the only reason people are embracing him is we want to be loved by other people. That's not it at all. It's just wild to see the hatred of the political elite in the United States right now. Chris, you're going to be up next. Welcome to the show.
12: Hey, thanks, Eric. In light of recent events in Venezuela, how about we leave OPEC and just maintain Central, South, and the Canadians? Or do we have to be part of OPEC to sell our exported oil?
7: Oh, we've never been part of OPEC.
12: Oh, we're not?
7: No, so we've never been part.
12: So how can we get away from being reliant on what's going on in the Middle East affecting our gas prices when we have everything we have in the Western Hemisphere?
7: Chris, I know the answer. I actually do know the answer to this one. So the oil market's a global market. It's all sold on commodity indexes in Chicago and Texas and in Frankfurt and London. And it's an interconnected global price in large part because in the United States, we produce more oil than anybody. We produce more oil than Russia and Saudi Arabia combined right now. But our oil refineries in this country are set up to process heavy crude. And the United States, as luck would have it, produces sweet crude. And our refineries cannot actually produce our oil. So we got to sell our oil on the global market and buy from Canada. We get some from Northern Alaska and Canada, Venezuela, Mexico, which we import into this country. Now, there is a guy in the United States who's building a sweet crude refinery. You might have heard of him. His name is Rick Jackson. He's running for governor in Georgia. He is putting up the money with some other investors to build the first refinery in the United States that'll be able to produce sweet crude. Blows my mind that we can't. But in the late 80s, early 90s, we ran out of oil in this country. We pumped all of our oil out, and we had to start importing. And then we discovered fracking, and fracking could get more oil out of the ground. And we had converted all of our oil refineries to heavy crude. And now we're getting all this oil out of the ground, and we have to sell it everywhere else. But everybody sells on a world market, which is why we are impacted by the rest of the world as well, in large part because we have to import the oil that we refine in this country. That's what's happening here. In fact, Swiss America has a great primer on this. If you go to SwissAmerica.com/Eric, you click on their news and views tab. So they've actually got some good documentation that explains global commodity prices, including oil, precious metals. All you do, go to SwissAmerica.com/Eric and click the news and views tabs. They got a lot of information to make you smarter about this stuff there. Now, I knew this because my dad was in the oil industry, but Swiss America can talk to you about commodity prices, and they can give you their secret word on cash report. I saw a guy the other day who was talking in Florida, that their local city there, you got to pay a ticket from an AI camera, and they wouldn't accept cash. And he says, you know, it's against the law in this country for the government to not allow you to pay in cash. And it is. And he caught him. But the government itself wants to disincentivize you paying cash around the world for your transactions because they can't monitor you if you spend cash. The Secret War on Cash report from Swiss America lays all this out pretty thoroughly. Go to SwissAmerica.com/Eric today. 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
13: Now from the WHIO News Center, here are the three big things you need to know. Drivers in Butler, Clinton, and Warren counties will need to watch out for flooded roads through tomorrow. A crash involving a dirt bike in Dark County leaves one man dead and another seriously hurt. And we're learning more information on a woman found dead in a semi in Preble County. Full details on these stories and more. Our next scheduled newscast is at 2 o'clock. I'm Sierra Lawson, WHIO Continuing News.
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5: This is a brutal thing. 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
25: For the rest of your Friday afternoon, some off and on rain showers across the Miami Valley. A few pockets of heavy rain also possible with highs in the lower to middle 70s. I'm Storm Center 7 meteorologist Nick Dunn.
13: 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It's 73 degrees in Dayton at 157 on 1290 and 95.7 WHIO.
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7: Hola, welcome. It's Eric Erickson here, 877-973-7425. Should you wish to be on the program, I went with my daughter last night to see Supergirl. It is the new DC movie. I liked it better than I still think Henry Cavill is the best Superman. The new one just kind of bores me. But Supergirl was a much more fun movie. Way more entertaining than Superman. Now, it's not appropriate for young kids. You take your teenager though. There's some bad language. It's nothing like super gory violence or anything, but there is some language. But it was a fun movie. It was an entertaining movie. I enjoyed the movie. My daughter says, take your sad adult daughter. It was great. I enjoyed the movie. It was a fun movie to go to. The Superman movie disappointed me. I liked the Fantastic Four movie better than the Superman movie. But the Supergirl, it was actually a good movie. It's got mixed reviews, but I just thought it was fun. So there's your view. Now also, if you're an Apple TV subscriber, Silo season 3 is coming out in another week. Y'all, that show is so good. It is so good. And also Slow Horses will be coming back in a couple of months. Again, probably one of my favorite. Someone actually accused me of doing, undisclosed advertising for Apple for talking up Slow Horses. No, I just love the TV show and I'm ready for the 6th season to come out. Okay. We gotta move on. I will take your phone calls, 877-973-7425. When we come back, we also have to talk about the Democrats. Very upset the U.S. is doing fine in the World Cup. First, I gotta tell you about Renai because you can get the tangle sweater. And listen, y'all, you've got what? 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
1: Here's a look at what's happening around the Miami Valley this week. 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The Festival of St. John's down in Middletown. 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Friday 6 to 11, Saturday 4 to 11, and Sunday 3 to 9. 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This is in Riverside. $10 to get in, music, food, swimming, 50-50 pool tab instance, and a whole lot more. 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
13: 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It's our top local story, new details on a woman found dead in Preble County.
25: A bit of a soggy end to your work week here across the Miami Valley with showers continuing. I'm meteorologist Nick Dunn. Let's discuss how long this lasts coming up.
2: We have a crash on northbound I-75 that is blocking the right shoulder at US 35 East and West. We have another accident that is blocking the right lane on the ramp from I-75 South to State Route 4 North. I'm Grayson. Zelik, WHIO Triple Team Traffic.
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13: And it's our top local story. We're learning the name of the man who Preble County cops say resisted arrest after admitting to killing a woman. LaDavid Shaw is now charged in the murder of 36-year-old Shanae Robinson.
4: Wayne County deputies showed up to what they thought was a deadly crash on an entrance ramp of I-70. When deputies got there, investigators say Shaw told them he was responsible for the death of Robinson, whose body was found in the semi at the same time.
13: And that's News Center 7's Nick Foley reporting. We're now waiting to learn Robinson's cause of death. WHIO News Time is 2:02. It's 73 degrees in downtown Dayton. And a tragic story out of Dark County overnight. A 21-year-old man is dead after crashing his dirt bike into another. The wreck happening at Richmond Palestine Road, leaving Ann Dixon dead. The other driver, 19-year-old Kaysen Hollinger, was flown to Kettering Health with serious injuries. And we're hearing more from people across the Miami Valley about the Supreme Court's ruling to allow the end of temporary protected status for immigrants. Springfield G92 founder Carl Ruby says him and his group are now working to help connect people to resources for asylum.
6: The number who are being approved now is about 4%, which is, I think, an all-time low. So we still encourage people to apply, because even if you have an asylum pending case, it helps.
13: The 12,000 Haitians living in Clark County will now be considered overstays and can be deported. And drivers in Butler, Warren, and Clinton counties, be on the lookout for flooded roadways. A flood watch remains in effect through 11 tomorrow morning.
25: Tracking some locally heavy rainfall chances as we go through the rest of today, going into early on Saturday morning. We'll find a few areas of heavy rainfall, not everybody getting the exact same amount, but some of you could have more than an inch of rain by the time you wake up on Saturday morning.
13: And that's Storm Center 7 meteorologist Nick Dunn.
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13: President Trump says Iran violated a ceasefire agreement by launching drones at cargo ships at the Strait of Hormuz.
3: At least four one-way attack drones were fired at cargo ships sailing through the Strait of Hormuz, President Trump says. And while U.S. forces knocked down three of those drones, one did hit the upper deck of a large ship. A memorandum of understanding signed by President Trump and Iran's president earlier this month sets up 60 days of nuclear negotiations while reopening the strait.
13: And that's Fox's Jared Halpern. WHIO News Time is 2:04. The Storm Center 7 forecast is next.
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13: 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Now with the Miami Valley's most accurate and dependable forecast, here's Storm Center 7 meteorologist Nick Dunn.
25: For the rest of your Friday afternoon, rain showers likely. We could see a few thunderstorms later on tonight as well. High temperature of 74 degrees. Into Saturday, a chance of showers and thunderstorms continuing. We'll find a high temperature right around 80 degrees. Into Sunday, we are turning mostly dry with more sunshine. High temperatures getting into the middle 80s. And then starting Monday, the big message here, a huge warm-up. We're up to 90 degrees with a partly cloudy sky, feeling more like close to 100 degrees. And into Tuesday, partly cloudy and a high in the lower 90s, feeling over 100 degrees with the heat index. I'm Storm Center 7 meteorologist Nick Dunn for Dayton's Severe Weather Station 1290 and 95.7 WHIO.
13: And the latest scan of the live Doppler 7 radar seeing some heavier rain showers now in Butler, Warren, and Clinton counties. Some more scattered around Dark, Shelby, and Miami. Right now it's 73 degrees in Springfield, 73 in downtown Dayton. Our next scheduled news in less than 15 minutes and immediately when it breaks. 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

0: welcome. It is Eric Erickson here across the United States of America, across the Fruited Plain. The phone number is 877-973-7425. Should you wish to be on the program, I would be very happy to have you. It's an open line Friday, so it's a little easier for you to get on today, but I got to talk about some stuff before I get back to phone calls. This story hit the wires last night from Politico, and I got to just read you the headline. Democrats grapple uncomfortably with World Cup success. They were really hoping for it to be a disaster so they could blame Donald Trump, the Democrats constantly rooting against the United States. The triumph of the World Cup's first 2 weeks, boosting the U.S.'s global reputation with sold-out stadiums and few logistical complications, has forced Democrats who had criticized President Donald Trump's role in preparations to grudgingly reconsider. I think that there was a little bit of like liberal wish casting that this would maybe be a disaster to sort of stick it to Trump, says Rob Flaherty, the digital Democratic strategist and soccer fan who attended the U.S. group stage match with Australia. It hasn't yet been. Before the tournament, attitudes about the World Cup were polarizing, like so much else, along partisan lines. Democrats confronting FIFA and the Trump administration over high ticket prices, shortfalls in public funding, and the government's posture to foreign visitors. As the tournament approached, local officials in areas hosting matches, including New York Mayor Zoran Mandani and New Jersey Governor Mickey Sherrill, turned from critics to cheerleaders. Now a prominent congressional Democrat is going even further, praising the U.S. this week. Brendan Doyle, a Philly Democrat, active in foreign policy, called it a remarkable success and vowed to do everything I can to get the World Cup back here as soon as possible. His enthusiasm places him in a rare territory. Though other prominent Democrats, including California Governor Gavin Newsom and Pennsylvania Governor Josh Shapiro, along with Mandani and Sherrill, have all attended games, few among them have been willing to articulate anything that sounds like praise. Guys, it's been cool. Now, I am not a huge fan of Pride Month football, but a lot of people like to go to those games and watch the men kicking the ball around the field where they barely score any points. There's no tackling, nothing like that. There's a lot of falling over pretending to be hurt, though. But I think it's cool that people are coming to this country who are coming here thinking that we are some sort of awful country full of monsters, and particularly in the southern states, they're overwhelmed by the hospitality. Y'all, I saw a video the other day of this woman from England who had her first cup of sweet tea in the South. Now, you need to understand, my mother-in-law is from southern Illinois, but has got to the South as quick as she can. And her sweet tea, you could basically stand the spoon up in it. It's got so much sugar, at least it used to. Sweet tea in the South is something that even people in the northern United States can't appreciate. Full disclosure, I'm not a tea drinker. I don't like sweet tea. You know, it's kind of weird. As a side note, it is kind of weird. I live in Georgia. Now, I'm from Louisiana, but I live in Georgia. And I don't like peaches, and I don't like sweet tea. I like pecans. We got a lot of pecans, or pecans. My wife calls them a pecan. You know what a pecan actually is, for those of you in Georgia? I realize if you go to the side of the road and they're selling pecans and you call them a pecan, you can get them cheaper than if you say pecan. What a pecan actually is something that you flush. But my wife, nonetheless, calls this favorite nut of the South a pecan. The governor of Georgia calls them pecans as well. I once asked the governor of Georgia what the difference is between a pecan and a pecan, and he said about $5 a pound. He's telling the truth. I'm from Louisiana. I had a pecan tree in my backyard growing up. My mother would have us outside picking pecans. We would have pecan pies. We would have pralines or pralines with pecans in them. I'm a big fan. By the way, speaking of Louisiana, you do understand that your primary runoff is tomorrow and you want to vote for John Fleming. I hope you do want to vote for John Fleming tomorrow, but I digress. We're having a bunch of people come to this country who have been told horrible things about this country, including from some American elitists, and they're coming and the people are great. We're a friendly people. Now, there's a tie-in to what I was talking about. I took my kid to see Supergirl last night. It was a way better movie than the latest Superman movie. But, you know, it was by design, the original authors of Superman, it was by design that Superman grew up in Kansas. In Kansas. Think about that. they wanted him to grow up in the heartland with Kansas American values. And Superman became this guardian and champion of good, pro-America, rah-rah. It wasn't so much about his Kryptonian family who sent him to planet Earth. It was a kind of a figment of the original Superman movie, the Richard Donner movie, that his godlike father would send him to Earth as a force for good. He just happened to become a force for good because he was raised in the heartland of the United States in Kansas. He wasn't raised in the Soviet Union. They did a whole version of Superman called, I think, Red Sun Rising, where he grew up in the Soviet Union and wanted to spread communism around the world. He grew up in Kansas. Mom and apple pie and the American flag and a good guy. And the people from Algeria, they went to Lawrence, Kansas, and were embraced by the University of Kansas and by the people of Lawrence, who learned their anthem, who housed them and fed them and went to their games and their practices and cheered them on and flew their flag and sang their anthem. And I had somebody who wanted to call in this program and attack the people of Lawrence for, "You're embracing Islam, the Muslims in Kansas. It's a bunch of libtards in Kansas," that said, no, it was American hospitality from people in Kansas. And you're no better than the left-wing elite in this country hating the country if you want to cast aspersions on the people of Lawrence, Kansas, for embracing the Algerian team that decided to go there as their practice facility. God bless them. We've had people in coming through Atlanta, the Haitians the other day, going to the stadium in Atlanta. There's a local story. Somebody broke down on the side of the road. They were driving up from Florida, had rented a car, were driving up to Atlanta, got stuck in South Georgia, near, of all things, there is, if you drive down I-75 south of me in Georgia, there is a massive flagpole with a massive Confederate flag. And this Haitian couple broke down on the side of the road, had driven up from Miami, were headed to Atlanta. And they broke down on the side of the road within sight of the Confederate flag and were overwhelmed by the hospitality when the sheriff's office pulled up to help them and realized where they were from and where they were heading. The whole community turned out to take care of them while their car was being fixed, and they were not charged a dime. The whole community, within sight of a Confederate flag flying in South Georgia, a black family from Haiti who broke down on the side of the road, taken care of by a community that turned out for them. Around this country, we continue to see this, and the only people who are miserable about it are the rich white elite. The Atlantic, the left-wing rag owned by Steve Jobs' widow, tried to do a piece the other day that the Europeans who are coming to the country and getting on social media, they're not who you think they are. They're influencers. They had no proof or evidence of it. They just couldn't bring themselves. They wanted to claim it was some sort of op, some sort of operation, some sort of propaganda campaign, as opposed to it's just tourists coming to the United States who are seeing Americans. You know, in Portland, Oregon, or was it Seattle? No, it was Seattle. It was in Seattle. In Seattle, the local government helpfully published a guide warning the tourists from Europe how to handle fentanyl. I thought it was a joke. Literally, they published a guide on reminder, if you want to consume drugs, maybe it was Portland, if you want to consume drugs, they could be laced with fentanyl. Here are the signs and here's what to do. Literally, not the banning drugs, but here, if you want our drugs, they might be fentanyl laced. So please be careful. It's the weirdo people like that are up in New England. Poor Freddie from Germany had to get a rental car, had an agreement with the company, showed up at the airport to get the rental car. There were no rental cars available. So he was stranded at the airport trying to find a rental car. My people, we are a wonderful country filled with wonderful people. And the only ones who seem to hate us, the only ones who seem to hate us, are the weird and wild progressive left who went to school at the American madrasas and came to believe that their country was a genocidal country, who came to believe that their country was founded on racism and slavery, who came to believe awful things about their country that are not true. Next Friday, I'm going to spend a lot of time on that. Bernard Bailyn's Ideological Origins of the American Revolution, Gordon Wood's book on the radicalism of the American Revolution. We'll spend time on that. But here now, it is a news story that the Democratic elite in this country – are a little bit discombobulated and not sure how to handle the fact that the World Cup is a success, the United States has pulled something off, and the foreigners are coming to this country and they're loving us and our country. And maybe, just maybe, maybe with so many thousands of Europeans here right now, maybe they will go home, possibly, and realize they're not going to die from air conditioning.
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3: Now from the WHIO News Center, here are the three big things you need to know. The man accused of killing a woman at the Ohio-Indiana border is identified today. The 21-year-old man is dead in a dirt bike crash in Dark County. And the massive Lights Over Dayton drone show at the Air Force Museum is postponed to tomorrow night because of the weather. Full details on these stories and more in next scheduled newscast coming up at 2:30. I'm Ron Otto, WHIO Continuing News.
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7: More and more people are using ChatGPT or Claude or Gemini or another AI tool when they're shopping. Well, guess what? The con artists know that you're shopping that way too. And there's a big problem, Better Business Bureau has reported on it as well as others, with fake e-commerce sites. So they'll trick the AI assistant you use and you end up at a site. You think, wow, that's a great price for what I'm buying. You pop in your credit card information or debit card information and all your stuff, and you just wait for the thing to arrive, and then it doesn't. Or they send you something other than what you were expecting. Be very wary of any recommendations of a shopping site that you don't check out other than just your chat bot tells you this is a great place.
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20: For the rest of your Friday afternoon, some off and on rain showers across the Miami Valley. A few pockets of heavy rain also possible with highs in the lower to middle 70s. I'm Storm Center 7 meteorologist Nick Dunn.
3: And I'm Ron Otto in the WHIO News Center. It's currently 73 degrees at 225 on 1290 and 95.7 WHIO.
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0: Welcome. It is Eric Erickson here, and it is an Open Line Friday, 877-973-7425. Let's go to the phones to North Carolina. Marlene, you're next. Welcome to the show.
22: Oh, hey, Eric. How are you?
0: I'm good. How are you?
22: I'm doing well. I apologize. I'm outside picking up trash.
0: Well, that's important stuff, but you can talk to me while you do it.
22: Yeah. Anyway, you were talking about how education is indoctrinating kids. My kids are in their mid-30s. When my daughter was in fifth grade, I asked, why aren't you teaching about elections, seeing how it's election year? Oh, because they're just going to talk about what their parents think. And my son went away to a public school in Michigan and came home angry, very mad that we had raised him Catholic and wanted us to watch a video about how all religions are evil. And that's when he started hating America, loving socialism, and it's taken years to get him back. But he still is very progressive. All three of my kids are. They've been doing this for years.
0: They have. Oh, so now, if you're in North Carolina, why did he want to go to school in Massachusetts?
22: Oh, Michigan. We moved here from Michigan.
0: Oh, okay.
22: Sorry. We're those Yankees that come and stay.
0: But you got down to God's country. In what part of North Carolina are you in?
22: Murphy. As far west as you can get. Yep. Very close to Georgia and Tennessee.
0: Yeah, I know exactly where it is. Everyone's aware. I have been up there. A friend of mine has a cabin up in Murphy. It's a beautiful area up there.
22: It sure is. Wonderful people.
0: Yes,
22: and
0: they are.
22: We absolutely love it.
0: It's good people, and it's a shame that it happened to your kids, and it's such a common story. And honestly, it's a fear that so many parents, I think, have these days that their kid's going to go off to college and come home some sort of radical. And I mean, it's more and more, particularly in the North and in the Ivy League, and even in a lot of public schools up there, the level of indoctrination is overwhelming.
22: Yep. And, you know, even my son, my kids did go to a private school, but then money got to be an issue, and he had to go to high school in our public school, which was supposed to be a good one.
0: Mm-hmm.
22: Even he came home in ninth grade and go, Mom, You can learn if you want to, but you don't have to. And these kids don't know anything.
0: Mm-hmm.
22: Because they don't get an education.
0: They really don't. You know, I literally, Marlene, so I grew up overseas, and I thank you for the call. I grew up overseas through ninth grade, went to a brilliant school. One of the best schools in the world, really, no exaggeration, best American schools in the world, and came back to the United States. And for the first 6 months, my parents, we went to a private school, but it was like a 30-minute drive, and the Gulf War broke out, and gas prices got above $1.25 a gallon, and decided to send me to public school. Was a culture shock to me. Now, you know, ironically, my parents did me a favor here. I've got no resentment for going to this public school. I became the French teacher. I'm not making that up, because I'd had French since sixth grade. And the French teacher just disappeared one day. But I was well ahead. I didn't even go to class half the time. I ran the office and did stuff and got credit for classes I didn't really even attend. And it's just so funny now. I mean, I can tell people legitimately, straight face, I graduated from a public school in the South. I have seen what it is. I actually got a job there after I graduated in that school and could see and would volunteer in the kindergarten and saw the problems and... some people got to send their kids to public school, and they're great public schools, and oftentimes teachers get the blame when they're just glorified babysitters for collapsing families. But man, the indoctrination in a lot

0: Miami Valley, but as we go into the weekend and the start of next week, we're tracking a big warm-up. I'm meteorologist Nick Dunn. Let's discuss how hot it gets coming up.
1: Taking a look at traffic in the Miami Valley, it looks like your highways are all clear despite the weather. Should have smooth driving. I'm Gracie Mead, WHIO Triple Team Traffic.
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2: It is our top local story. New information today on the man accused of killing a woman at the Ohio-Indiana border Wednesday night. LaDavid Shaw is now facing murder charges in the death of 36-year-old Shanae Robinson.
5: When deputies got there, investigators say Shaw told them he was responsible for the death of Robinson, whose body was found in the semi at the same time.
2: News Center 7's Nick Foley reporting cops say Shaw resisted arrest and damaged a police cruiser before running to the Petro gas station in Preble County. A man is dead after a dirt bike crash in Dark County. This happening around 1:30 this morning on Richmond Palestine Road.
6: Investigators say two dirt bikes collided with one another after one crossed over the center line. 21-year-old Ian Dixon died from his injuries. 19-year-old Kason Hollinger was taken to the hospital with serious injuries.
2: This WHIO's Sierra Lawson. Change of plans for tonight's Lights Over Dayton as rain moves through the Miami Valley. The celebration of flight event at the National Museum of the U.S. Air Force is now set for tomorrow. The museum will keep watching the weather and we'll continue to give you updates here. You can find more details on that event at WHIO.com. To Cincinnati, CBP officers recovering almost 70 shipments of counterfeit World Cup merchandise. The move called Operation Protect the Pitch intercepted over 2,500 items at a price of over $260,000. The operation focused on the apparel and other items that were falsely labeled with trademarks.
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2: Area law enforcement be out and about tonight trying to crack down on impaired drivers. The Butler County OVI Task Force will have a checkpoint starting at 6 p.m. on State Route 4 in Hamilton and ending no later than 10. There are two planned checkpoints in Huber Heights. The exact places and times will be announced later today. Now with the Miami Valley's most accurate and dependable forecast, your Storm Center 7 meteorologist Nick Dunn.
0: For the rest of your Friday afternoon, some showers continuing across the Miami Valley. You will find a few downpours here and there as well, and a slight chance of a rumble of thunder mixed in. High temperature of 74 degrees, and tonight showers and thunderstorms continue. Some locally heavy rainfall possible as well, especially across the southern half of the valley. Overnight lows in the middle 60s. I'm Storm Center 7 meteorologist Nick Dunn for Dayton's Severe Weather Station, 1290 and 95.7 WHIO.
2: The latest scan of the Doppler 7 radar right now. We got some heaviest rain is in the Dayton area and south. Places like Germantown over to Miamisburg, Centerville, Kettering, seeing some heavy rain. Also around the Yellow Springs area, Clifton between Springfield and Xenia and Troy, too, seeing some rain. It's 69 now in Centerville and 72 in downtown Dayton at 2:34. 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
7: More and more people are using ChatGPT or Claude or Gemini or another AI tool when they're shopping. Well, guess what? The con artists know that you're shopping that way too. And there's a big problem, Better Business Bureau has reported on it as well as others, with fake e-commerce sites. So they'll trick the AI assistant you use and you end up at a site. You think, wow, that's a great price for what I'm buying. You pop in your credit card information or debit card information and all your stuff, and you just wait for the thing to arrive, and then it doesn't. Or they send you something other than what you were expecting. Be very wary of any recommendations of a shopping site that you don't check out other than just your chat bot tells you this is a great place.
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7: Hello and welcome. It is Eric Erickson. It's an open line Friday. The phone number is 877-973-7425. Should you wish to be on the program, I would be very happy to have you. I am going back to the phones, and I'm going to go to Austin calling from Oklahoma. Welcome, sir. How are you?
8: Thank you. I'm fantastic. I'm really excited to talk to you. You know, I hope you'll forgive this. I've never heard of Eric Erickson until I moved to Oklahoma. Is that something I should have known way before then? Because I listen to conservative talk show hosts and enjoy it. What did I miss? They just don't get it in South Dakota?
7: Well, look, I'm on in Fargo. I don't think I'm on in South Dakota. There are a couple stations up there now, but we're overnight. So I appreciate you tuning in.
8: I'm going to work on that. Here's what happened. I moved here to Oklahoma. I'm 72 years old. I moved here about 3 years ago because I wanted to settle in. I love Oklahoma. My kids attended Oklahoma Christian University, and they both graduated there and did quite well. And my son preaches at the Springs Church of Christ here in Edmond, Oklahoma. And I wanted to be near my grandchildren. He has three grandchildren, Jeremiah, Asher, and Evangeline. So I moved down here, and I'm building a house. I've never built anything before in my life, but I figured I could do it if I took my time. I have this friend to come. Anyway, I laid the groundwork for this because I started listening to you, and what I enjoy most about you, if I can share this, is even though I'm probably the most conservative man on the planet, I really vote policy more than personality. And what struck me was that you actually took offense to some of the things and the behaviors of our president and yet maintained a positive conservative profile. You know, I have thought Donald Trump needs one thing more than anything he needs, and that's some humility for all the things he's accomplished. The glory and the credit should not belong to him, but he doesn't get it yet. And I love the guy's policies. I've loved him from the beginning. I'll continue to back that. But, man, when he becomes bombastic and unruly and acts like a sixth grader, it just fries me. Having said that, I listen to you, and I love the fact that you just continue to really measure conservative values. And so here's my question. The first time I spoke to your name to my son was about a week ago, I think. And he quick internet checked one of the facts, and it was, I thought you had said that more people die from assisted suicide in Canada than there were births. And that struck me. I mean, I was just like, wow.
7: So I had to correct myself. I had read it wrong. It is not more people. So more people died in Canada last year from all forms of death than were born. So they're below replacement rate. And the irony is that if you got rid of assisted suicide in Canada, they would be still at slightly balanced rate. You'd have as many people dying as being born in Canada, but they've slipped below that. I read it wrong. I read that there were more assisted suicide deaths than births in Canada. And what it was is there are more deaths in Canada now than there are births. And if you got rid of the assisted suicide, they would be at neutral rates, as many people dying as being born. So it's still, they're committing suicide in the country. People just aren't reproducing there.
8: Unbelievable. I mean, again, I'm shocked. I'm just so shocked that, you know, I have people in my family who remain and friends, you know, that believe Michelle Obama's a man, that Joe Biden, there were four body doubles, and I'm just not that guy. And, you know, what's interesting, I said, if there were really four Joe Biden body doubles out there during this conspiracy theory time, wouldn't you think they'd do a better job than what those four
7: yes.
8: did? You know, it was laughable, you know. So anyway, hey, I won't take up any more of your time. I really am grateful that you continue to try to do the right thing. Everybody's entitled to make a mistake. I'm glad you corrected it. I missed your correction.
7: Austin, I appreciate it. Before you hang up, let me just tell you on that. So I got to know years ago Donald Rumsfeld after he had left the Bush administration. Yeah. And one day he had shoulder replacement surgery, and the guy who would normally be with him was gone. And I got to ask, could you help the secretary? He was going to a museum exhibit, and it was some guy, I forget the guy's name. He had photographed basically every famous person in D.C. for decades. And he had a story about all of them. And I forget, he pointed to Earl Warren and he said, you know, I worked with the Warren Commission, and this is how I know that there was not a conspiracy to kill JFK with multiple shooters and stuff. It says, because I learned working with the Warren Commission, no one in Washington, D.C. can keep a secret. No one can keep a secret. And if there were multiple Joe Biden body doubles, they would be doing TV interviews today.
8: Absolutely. Can I share one more thing? Can I share?
7: Sure.
8: You know, one of my favorite people on the Supreme Court was Antonin Scalia, and rightly
7: yes.
8: so, after I've described who I am, really down deep. You know, my Christian faith is foremost of anything. And having said that, I had tickets to listen to this gentleman, who I just love his opinions. I love the way he reasons and rationalizes things. Having said that, he was coming to Sioux Falls, I believe, 6 weeks or 4 weeks before he came. I had 8 tickets, and I don't hardly go to concerts or anything like that. I was so fired up to sit at his, you know, level and maybe get a chance to visit with him about some things that have bothered me. I'm barely graduated out of high school, so I have no right to talk about things that are as deep as the Supreme Court decisions and opinions. But 6 weeks before he was going to be there, he passed away.
7: Oh.
8: And of course, it was disappointing that I didn't get to see that. But what bothered me the most was immediately he was killed. He was taken out. He, you know, it was like,
7: right.
8: Oh man. Let's not go there. Anyway, that's all I have to say. Unless you ask me a question, I'm done, and I thank you for
7: Austin,
8: your work.
7: Listen, I appreciate it. God bless you. Have a great weekend. Thank you for calling in as well. Before I move on, I forgot. 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If you go online today and you put in your information, your name, and let's just say your address, you're going to see a bunch of sites come up. A lot of them are called peoplesomething.com or identity.com. 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And anyone can go and they can find your information. And a lot of businesses and a lot of con artists, they go to those websites, they buy all of the information, and that's where you get the telemarketer phone calls from, because they have your cell phone number. 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
5: Hey, good afternoon. Just a quick idea about voter integrity, and there's probably some bugs I haven't thought of, but what if we used our fingerprints to vote? That would, one, ensure that you only voted once, and two, let's say you were at the wrong precinct, well, you would scan your fingerprint, and your ballot would populate at the precinct you were at.
7: Okay, so it's not a bad idea. There are a couple of, I can perceive a couple of problems. In most of the countries that use the fingerprint, Iraq was most famously after Saddam Hussein fell, people had the purple fingerprints. It's maybe like one or two races on the ballot. Can you imagine the size of the ballot to do the fingerprints? Because the boxes would have to be big when you've got 30 people running for governor, and then you've got the Senate, the governor, the House, the state legislature, a statewide office. It'd be a massive ballot. That would become unwieldy then for the people who are counting them. That's one reason in this country we've always used to fill in the bubble or what have you, because the size of the bubble. It's not a bad idea. Not disputing it.
5: Well, I'm still thinking a digital ballot, but your fingerprint would populate your address, which would
7: I see what you're saying. That's
5: theory,
7: not a bad
5: down,
7: idea.
5: Yeah, yeah. Where it'd all be digital. You know, you got the little fingerprint scanner tied to your address. That way, your specific ballot would populate when you scan your fingerprint.
7: So, you know, the amputees of America are now scrambling to complain. Captain Hook is going to march on your house. How do I? I have no fingerprint. You know, it's not a bad idea.
5: But, and of course, there would be, you know, exceptions and accommodations right. for people in that situation. Yeah.
7: So, yeah, it's not a bad idea, although I can see the privacy people being horrified that we're willingly handing our fingerprints over to the government, which most people don't have to. But, I mean, it's not a bad idea. If people want election integrity. So, you know, Tim, one of my concerns here is, like in Georgia, there's been this push to move back to an actual physical paper ballot where human beings hand count the ballots. That's been a push by the Republicans. In Georgia, we moved to electronic voting machines because Republicans at the time did not trust the Democratic leaders of Fulton County, Georgia, and DeKalb County, Georgia, to honestly hand count ballots. Think about that. Back in 2000, after the butterfly ballot down in Palm Beach, Florida, there was a big push in Georgia to move to electronic voting machines that would be faster. And by the way, we do audits in our state, in Georgia. We do the QR code where the paper ballot generates a QR code. People are like, what if it shows that I'm voting for this person, but the QR code casts it for something else? So much of the fear of the balloting process is done by ignorance. It's why I tell people all the time that they should volunteer to be poll workers at their local board of elections on election day so they can see it. You actually have an audit system that happens after every election where they randomly pull ballots and they scan them to make sure this isn't happening. And never has there been a case where the QR code pulled up the people who weren't printed on the ballot. It is a bunch of fear mongering by people. And what's so ironic to me is that it's a bunch of Republicans who, after the year 2000, were like, we can't trust the Democrats to honestly count paper ballots. Let's go to the QR codes. And now they're like, oh, my God, we can't go to the QR codes. It could be the Chinese hacking the system. We got to go back to hand counting ballots. It's sore loserdom. People want to be victims, and that's what it is. Democrats, by the way, have been doing this in Republican states. In Ohio, the Democrats are saying the same things the Republicans are saying in Georgia, and it's sore loserdom. That's actually what it is. It's people who want to be professional victims and want to scare other people decide to do this stuff when literally we do regular audits on the ballots. Like, you take a random sampling of the ballots and you scan them after the election is over, and ta-da, they all match. It's fear mongering from morons, basically, who are trying to get this stuff changed. And the whole reason that we do it this way is because the same people years ago were convinced that paper ballots couldn't honestly be hand counted. Fingerprints, not a bad idea, but wow, it is an invasion of privacy. Greg, you're up next. Welcome to the show.
9: Hey, Eric. Let me take you out here for the weekend with a great story of an immigrant who's become an incredible American, a former coworker who's retired, came here from one of the little countries in the armpit of Africa west of Nigeria, came to the U.S. to go to Kansas, University of Kansas, for grad school. Checked all the boxes, did it right, became a citizen, brought his wife over, and his wife and daughter have both become pharmacists trained at UGA. His son has gone to Stanford on a full-ride electrical engineering scholarship and has played on the national championship soccer team. I mean, his kids have lived the American dream because of him. He's lived the American dream. Now that he's retired, he owns some rental homes and is a capitalist pig. And he's the greatest American patriot, flies his flag. I mean, he took advantage of all we have to offer here and busted his butt to do so. And
7: that's fantastic.
9: You hear him talk, and he is just so thankful for just the opportunity. He has one flaw. He is an insufferable Kansas Jayhawk. Oh, my Lord. Basketball season, college basketball season, is horrible around him.
7: Listen, I got to tell you.
9: Great guy.
7: I got a friend of mine who is a Jayhawk, and they probably are some of the most obnoxious basketball fans in America. I mean, they really are. When you're out there, that's kind of the only thing you have. So you kind of got to be showing some grace and charity. But look, Greg, I appreciate the story. When we come back, I got some audio I want to play from you guys of a classic American immigrant story that happened this week at a General Assembly for the Presbyterian Church in America. You're going to want to hear this.
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11: Now from the WHIO News Center, here are the three big things you need to know. We now know the name of the man who was accused of killing a woman at the Ohio-Indiana border, and we know her name as well. The rain is postponing the Lights Over Dayton drone show at the Air Force Museum to tomorrow night. And more rain drifting through the Miami Valley into tomorrow with a possible thunderstorm. 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Next scheduled newscast coming up at 3 o'clock. I'm Ron Otto, WHIO Continuing News.
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18: For the rest of your Friday afternoon, some off and on rain showers across the Miami Valley. A few pockets of heavy rain also possible with highs in the lower to middle 70s. I'm Storm Center 7 meteorologist Nick Dunn.
11: 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It's currently 70 degrees in Dayton at 256 on 1290 at 95.7 WHIO.
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7: Welcome back. I want to play this for you guys. Let me explain this to you. So my church denomination is the Presbyterian Church in America. And they had their General Assembly this week where all the Presbyterians get together and they can offer something called an overture, which is like a resolution. And one of the overtures was to issue a declaration of thanksgiving on the occasion of the 250th anniversary of our nation's founding. And the author of it is an immigrant to the United States who works in Philadelphia now at a church there, as I understand it. And I just want you to listen to some of this.
20: Tishy Keller Jackson Lane, Covenant Presbytery, I rise for the recommendation. As a Taiwanese, when I was 5 years old, I had my very first unhealthy yet delicious cheeseburger in Taiwan. After I finished, I told my mom, "Mother, whichever country came up with this, I'm moving there." 25 years later, I humbly and gratefully became a citizen of this cheeseburger and freedom-loving country. Certainly, these United States of America, like a cheeseburger, have their unhealthy parts. Many parts have been deeply sinful. Their wickedness rises to heaven that we ought to be repentant of. However, I'm also reminded of the delicious parts. Growing up in Taiwan, I was able to freely go to church and worship the true God, partly because of our Constitution, which was modeled after the U.S. Constitution and its Presbyterian branches of government, and partly because a tyrannical communist empire next to us was kept at bay because of the U.S. armed forces. And now I'm a teaching elder in these United States because an American family first embraced me as a foreigner and as an immigrant. An American shared the gospel with me. An American mentored me. An American is married to me. I have to mention that. And the Presbyterian Church in America ordained me. Should we not be thankful to the Lord for such a common grace that exists in this nation? Should we not give honor to whom honor is owed, and that is the Lord?
7: And it goes on from there. I mean, by the way, he's from Covenant Presbytery, which I think covers parts of Mississippi, Arkansas, and Tennessee. From Taiwan and loves this country. I would rather an immigrant to this country who loves this country than the woke madrasa-schooled white progressives in this country who hate the country. Now, let me tell you about the Eden Pure Thunderstorm. 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
11: Live from the WHIO News Center, this is Miami Valley's News at 3. It's our top local story. Deputies give more details on the death of a woman Wednesday night.
18: A bit of a soggy end to your work week here across the Miami Valley with showers continuing. I'm meteorologist Nick Dunn. Let's discuss how long this lasts coming up.
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1: Okay. North and southbound 75 slow through downtown this afternoon, especially on the northbound side. You're going to be slow for about 5 miles or so, about a 6 to 8 minute delay. Be ready to slow or stop quickly. A broken down southbound 75, the right shoulder block just past US 40. Also, the right shoulder blocked on southbound 75 is State Route 41. And we do have a crash with lane closures, State Route 725 West at McEwen Road. I'm Will Harris, WHIO Triple Team Traffic.
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11: It is our top local story. New details today on the man cops say resisted arrest after he admitted to killing a woman. LaDavid Shaw is charged with the murder of 36-year-old Shanae Robinson.
23: Wayne County deputies showed up to what they thought was a deadly crash on an entrance ramp of I-70. When deputies got there, investigators say Shaw told them he was responsible for the death of Robinson, whose body was found in the semi at the same time. Police say Shaw resisted arrest, damaged a police cruiser before he ran to the petrol gas station in Preble County.
11: News Center 7's Nick Foley reporting. WHIU News Time is 3:02. It's 70 degrees in Dayton. A tragic story out of Dark County overnight. 21-year-old man is dead after crashing his dirt bike into another. The wreck happening at Richmond Palestine Road, leaving Ian Dixon dead. The other driver, a 19-year-old Kasson Hollinger, was flown to Kettering Health with serious injuries. With rain across the Miami Valley, some parts of the area will have to look out for rising water.
18: We've got a stalled frontal boundary across the Miami Valley, and as additional waves of low pressure move along that, we'll find a few areas of heavy rainfall. Not everybody getting the exact same amount, but some of you could have more than an inch of rain by the time you wake up on Saturday morning.
11: Storm Center 7 meteorologist Nick Dunn. Flood watches are in effect for Butler, Warren, and Clinton counties until 11 tomorrow morning. The National Museum of the U.S. Air Force is postponing its drone show tonight because of the rain.
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11: As Lauren Bailiff from the museum lights over Dayton, a celebration of flight is rescheduled for tomorrow night at around 10 p.m.
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11: President Trump says Iran launched drones at cargo ships in the Strait of Hormuz.
25: At least 4 one-way attack drones were fired at cargo ships sailing through the Strait of Hormuz, President Trump says. And while U.S. forces knocked down 3 of those drones, one did hit the upper deck of a large ship. In a social media post, the president writes, "Obviously, this is a foolish violation of our ceasefire agreement."
11: That's Fox's Jared Halpern reporting. WHIU News Time is 3:04. 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
11: 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With the Miami Valley's most accurate and dependable forecast, your Storm Center 7 meteorologist Nick Dunn.
18: For the rest of your Friday afternoon, rain showers likely. We could see a few thunderstorms later on tonight as well. High temperature of 74 degrees. Into Saturday, a chance of showers and thunderstorms continuing. We'll find a high temperature right around 80 degrees. Into Sunday, we are turning mostly dry with more sunshine. High temperatures getting into the middle 80s. And then starting Monday, the big message here, a huge warm-up. We're up to 90 degrees with a partly cloudy sky, feeling more like close to 100 degrees, and into Tuesday, partly cloudy and a high in the lower 90s, feeling over 100 degrees with the heat index. I'm Storm Center 7 meteorologist Nick Dunn for Dayton's Severe Weather Station 1290 and 95.7 WHIO.
11: The latest scan of the live Doppler 7 radar. We're seeing a line of rain stretching from between Eaton and Greenville right down I-70 past Vandalia, also Fairborn, Riverside, into Greene County and Xenia this hour. It is currently 70 in Springfield and 70 in downtown Dayton at 3:08.
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1: Looking at northbound 75 downtown near Main Street, traffic is stopped right now. It's slow for about 5 miles. You'll have a delay of 6 to 8 minutes. Be ready to slow or stop very quickly. A broken down on southbound 75 has the right shoulder blocked. This just passed US 40. Also, westbound 70 slow just past Airport Access Road until you pass Route 48. About a 3 mile slow down there. And a crash is blocking the right shoulder southbound 75 at Austin Boulevard. I'm Will Harris, WHIO Triple Team Traffic.
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27: June 26, America. We're getting ready for 4th of July. I'm Jason Chaffetz filling in for Sean Hannity.
8: He'll be back soon, but I'm honored to be sitting in his seat. There's a lot going on. There's a lot going on in this country. You know, I'm fascinated by what's happening here because on the Republican side of the aisle, a lot of people spent a lot of money and the tens of millions of people got out and voted. Not only did they put Donald Trump in by record numbers, but they gave them the House and the Senate. They expected them to do some things. And now I think the big question for Republicans going into the midterms elections are you actually going to do what you said you were going to do? Everybody rode the tidal wave of Donald Trump. They all rode his coattails. He fundamentally changed the Republican Party for the better. I remember sitting in rooms when they would say, oh, Paul Ryan would say, oh, we'll never win a presidential election again unless we acquiesce and we just roll over and open up the borders. I was in the room. I've heard him say it many times. But you know what? Donald Trump said, no, we're going to lock down that border. We're going to build the wall. We're going to say no. We're going to, you have a proper way to come into this country. And he fundamentally changed it, and America got behind it and supported it. And now the big question is, are Republicans going to actually do what Republicans said they're going to do? How many times have you heard Congressman Jim Jordan actually go up and, you know, without his coat, with his shirt sleeves rolled up and get in front of a camera with the bad ties that he buys? And he goes up and he'll say, yeah, why don't we just try doing what we said we were going to do? That would be a novel thing, Republicans. So right now, particularly the fight in the Senate, give credit to Mike Johnson in the House and the House members, because they actually passed the Save America Act multiple times. Like, even with the tightest of margins you could possibly see in the House, they managed to pass it. But, oh no, the United States Senate, oh, we got recess. Our recess is coming up. Everybody likes the 4th of July. We got to take our 3 weeks off. And so you have this disgusting lack of urgency. And Republicans, the big question for them is, are they going to actually do what they said they're going to do? Now, over on the other side of the aisle, you have chaos. You have the Democrats are actually imploding. They don't know what to do with themselves. The Democrats are just unrecognizable where they were 10, 15 years ago. The idea that, remember, at least when I was growing up, a liberal, what did they stand for? Free speech. We should be able to speak about anything. Now they're the exact opposite of that. When do you ever see the ACLU and those people standing up and saying, oh no, we need to fight for the right for conservatives to actually speak out loud and do things on college campuses and conservatives have a voice too? You never hear that discussion. But the Democratic Party has lurched to the far left. When I was in Congress, for those of you who don't know, I served in Congress 2008 to 17. I was when I exited, I was the chairman of the Oversight Committee. And how many times did we see Bernie Sanders over there? And he was, honestly, I don't think it's a stretch. I don't mean to be negative in any way in terms of trying to disparage somebody, but Bernie Sanders was kind of a joke back then. Everybody just kind of laughed and giggled. No, he's going to run for president. Yeah, we kind of, you know, everybody sort of patted him on the back. And now he's basically ruling the party. Chuck Schumer politically is like dead man walking. He doesn't know what to do with himself. He doesn't know how to cook a burger, that's for sure. And he doesn't know how to lead. He doesn't even know how to actually show up and do anything. And this wave of these socialists, and we got to figure out how to do it. You know, you hear Donald Trump, you hear President Trump talk about it. He said, hey, look, these are just outright communists. And it's true. It is very true. The people that are thriving in the Democratic Party today are these democratic socialists or communists, whatever you want to call it, but there is the Democratic Socialists of America. And they have gone so crazy that I think once people digest from coast to coast what America is, what they would like to do to America, it's not just going to be Los Angeles and Minneapolis, Boston, Chicago and New York. When they try to take their message out to the heartland, I think people are just going to, you know, their eyebrows are like raised, like, are you kidding me? Because when I first went to Congress, I really did believe, like I believed in my heart, oh, you know what? We all have the same goals in mind. We just have different ways of getting there. By the time I left Congress, I thought, no, this is a fight. This is a fight of good versus evil. There are people out there that hate America. They do not like freedom, liberty, prosperity, self-determination. They don't believe in the flag. They're embarrassed by the country. They want to fundamentally change it. And we call those people Democrats. And that's, there are very few that will stand up and say, oh yeah, we love the police. And we want to do everything we can to support them. They're doing everything to tear down the border, make sure that people that are here illegally get all the rights, including voting rights. And it's just disgusting. Probably one of the best examples that I have of this, it just happened in the last 48 hours or so, is Senator Van Hollen. Senator Chris Van Hollen, when you meet him, interact with him, super nice guy. You could just, hey, how you doing? Boring, but, you know, he's a super nice guy. No complaints. But when you look at his politics and look at the things that he says, it's becoming increasingly crazy because of the pandering that he does. Now, in Michigan, they are trying to figure out who the Democrat nominee is going to be for the open Senate seat with Senator Peters leaving. And so there's a fight going on there, but there is a socialist-leaning candidate out there. And Chris Van Hollen decided to offer his endorsement. Now, first of all, to all those Michiganders out there, I don't think they give a hoot about what a senator from Maryland, certainly Chris Van Hollen, thinks about it. I don't think anybody's going home and saying, hey, honey, I changed my mind. I'm going to vote for this guy because you know what? Chris Van Hollen said it was a good idea. I don't think that's happening with anybody. But nevertheless, he decided that he was going to do this. And so here's what his part of his quote. This is just part of it. We need fighters in the Senate who want to dismantle a broken status quo. If there's anybody, if you looked up status quo, that would be Chris Van Hollen, would be on that long list of status quo. Chris Van Hollen thinks you need to break the status quo in Washington, D.C. May I remind him that it was 31 years ago that he got involved in politics. 31 years ago, he was a state senator. Then he was in the House of Representatives. Then he was in the United States Senate. So to suggest that he is the agent of change is just laughable. What it ultimately is, it's pandering. It is absolute, total pandering. And this is today's Democratic Party. They are bending over backwards. Olivia Dunn couldn't do the type of gymnastics that the Democrats are doing in trying to make sure that they are appeasing anybody who is, you know, on that socialist end of the spectrum, because they're afraid of Zohran Mamdani. They're afraid of AOC. They don't know what to do with these people because they don't have cogent arguments. They don't have principles which will allow them to say, this is a bridge too far. And that's why I think they're in chaos. They'll thrive in parts of, you know, some boroughs in New York City and in some places like Boston and other places. But for the heartland, you think South Carolina is going to buy into this? You think Nebraska is going this direction? You think Iowa or Idaho or Utah? Or I promise you, the good people of Panguitch, Utah are not going that direction. And neither are most of Americans. There's this crazy town where they are. Now, some people are winning and some people are having success. Let's listen to cut number 7. This is Zohran Mamdani about what's going on.
10: For the DSA members, you know, they had to apologize for past social media commentary, the way they phrased things, talking about policies that didn't have anything to do with making it in the city. And I wanted to get your opinion on it. Are you going to take them to Mamdani School of Politics and to avoid having their worst moments be the face of the Democratic Party in a contested midterm election around the country?
12: I think we can see from each of these candidates that they have exactly what it takes to succeed. And we've heard from Republicans time and again that they're going to try and make these candidates the face of the Democratic Party. To them, I say that we are ready for that.
8: I think that's the goal. I think that's where they're going. Not every Democrat is happy about this. Let's listen to James Carville, who kind of rips on this. Cut 9.
13: Mr. Valliant, the New York Times reported, and I have a quote right here, I'll get to it. She is against, passed off all her views. She has attacked interracial relationships in the American flag. Lady, I ain't in the same party as you. I'm sorry. I just not. And I actually do think it's time for Democrats to talk the S word, schism. I really do. And everybody's always said, no, we're coalition, we're big tent. And there's just some
7: that I can't be in the same tent with. And understand, these people do not like Democrats. Not only are they not Democrats, they wish Democrats poorly. Let's negotiate the terms of a schism here. Maybe we can part under some kind of advantageous terms for both of us. But I'm done. I'm not in a political party. I am totally comfortable in a political party that spends time questioning the policies of the government of Israel. In fact, I'm enthusiastic about that. I don't want to be in a political party that denies the right of the state of Israel to exist. That's just not, I just can't do that. I'm sorry. It's just not doable.
8: So this schism that James Carville talks about, this is today's Democratic Party. This is why they are leaderless. They are feckless. This is why they aren't driven by policy. And so you look at the national media, the friends that they have over there, and they will try to point to Donald Trump this or Donald Trump that. Yeah, but Donald Trump is winning by big, big margins. What is like 99% of the people he endorses go on to victory? Now, it's only in the primaries, but believe me, you got a president who's got a lot of political strength. And as he gets out on the road and he's talking about this, people are listening. But here's the question. And we're going to talk about this today. We got lots of good guests and stuff coming on. We got a lot to talk about. But the state of affairs in America here on June 26th, this is where we're at. Republicans, are you going to do what you said you were going to do? That's what America signed up for. Save America Act is right at the top of the list, Senator Thune. And on the Democratic side of the aisle, how crazy are you going to be? How much do you want to dismantle America to make it look like some socialist utopia that will destroy this country? That's where we're at in America. That's what's happening. And we got a lot more to talk about on the Sean Hannity program. Remember, we want you to call into the studio, 800-941-SEAN, 800-941-SEAN. I'm Jason Chaffetz, filling in for Sean. We're going to be right back. Big show. Stay with us.
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11: WHIO News Center. Here are the three big things you need to know. The man accused of killing a woman at the Ohio-Indiana border is identified today. Massive lights over Dayton drone show at the Air Force Museum is postponed to tomorrow night because of the weather. And our current top local story, rain brings possible thunderstorms and flood watches to Butler, Warren, and Clinton counties.
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1: This in response to a real backup of traffic northbound 75 through the downtown Dayton area. It's slow for about 5 miles, but it's good for about a 14 to 16 minute delay. So if you want to avoid that, jump off the highway there at 35 and take the surface streets. There's also a broken down on the southbound side, the right shoulder block past 40. Westbound 70 also slow, just past Airport Access Road until you get past State Route 48, about a 3 mile slowdown there. I'm Will Harris, WHIO Triple Team Traffic.
11: Now here's the Miami Valley's most accurate and dependable forecast.
18: For the rest of your Friday afternoon, some showers continuing across the Miami Valley, and you will find a few downpours here and there as well, and a slight chance of a rumble of thunder mixed in. High temperature of 74 degrees, and tonight showers and thunderstorms continue. Some locally heavy rainfall possible as well, especially across the southern half of the valley. Overnight lows in the middle 60s. I'm Storm Center 7 meteorologist Nick Dunn for Dayton's Severe Weather Station, 1290 and 95.7 WHIO.
11: Latest scan of the live Doppler 7 radar. Most of the rain is situated around the Troy Tip City area of Miami County, and most of Clark County is now seeing some heavier, steady rain. It is 69 in Miamisburg and 69 in downtown Dayton at 326. These stories and more coming up. Our next scheduled newscast is at 3:30. 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
19: This is a brutal thing. 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
8: Ethics, morals, principles, those things matter, right? Those things matter. They should matter in life. They should matter in politics. You don't get an excuse. You don't get a pass by just chalking it up and saying, oh, well, we don't have to abide by that because, oh, it's politics and everybody does it. No, folks, do what you're supposed to do and serve the country. And don't go to Washington, D.C. thinking, oh, yeah, this is a pathway to the riches. Now, I got to tell you, it's not just members of Congress, right? We can talk about the Stock Act. We can talk about a lot of different things where members of Congress are doing things maybe not the right way or in the administration, quite frankly. But then you also have staffers. And this one bothers me because, you know what? It's a little close to home. One of them actually used to work for me. Now, I haven't been in Congress in like 9 years. So, it's not like I'm their father or that I have any sway with them. But it bothers me that I had people that worked for the Oversight Committee. And guess what? Now, they're going out and using those legal credentials to do what? Represent the Clintons. Really? All those things, all those meetings, all those private discussions, because we were on the Republican side of the aisle fighting for things, and you're going to take all that knowledge and somebody's going to pay you enough dollars that you're going to sacrifice all that to go work for the Clintons? And then it happened again recently with Bill Gates. Really? You're going to just take the money instead of actually saying, no, look, it's a team sport. Sorry, folks. And if you don't have the principle enough to say, look, I'm going to fight for one side or the other, it's not as if you're taking a neutral position here and just saying, hey, look, I'm just being an attorney. I can argue both sides of the case. You know, that's usually what you hear. Oh, no. The idea that they are going to breach what I believe is the ethics of being able to serve as a staffer, the honor of being able to serve in committees, and then you use that those talents, that skill set, that knowledge, and put it up for sale, and then just promote your business. I'm sorry, folks, but that is absolutely, totally wrong. It needs to be called out, and I hope there are more stories that are written about it. There's a lot more to come when Sean Hannity continues. Stay with us. We'll be right back.
11: 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Our top local story: expect more rain and a chance of thunderstorms into the weekend.
18: A bit of a wet end to your work week here in the Miami Valley.

0: going to have a delay. Looks like about 17 to 20 minutes at this point. Westbound 70 also slow just past Airport Access Road till you pass Route 48. About a 3 mile slowdown there. Not a major slowdown time-wise. I'm Will Harris, WHIU Triple Team Traffic.
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1: It is our top local story. 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
4: Butler, Warren, and Clinton counties are under a flood watch until 11 o'clock tomorrow morning. The heaviest of the rain tonight may end up just to the south of I-70, but everybody still will run the risk of showers and a couple of thunderstorms.
1: Storm Center 7 meteorologist Nick Dunn. The Wayne County Coroner's Office identifying a woman found dead in a semi Wednesday evening. 36-year-old Shanae Robinson was found while Wayne and Preble County cops were responding to what they thought was a deadly wreck on westbound 70 near the Ohio-Indiana state border. The semi driver, LaDavid Shaw, admitted to being involved in her death and is now behind bars. Robinson's autopsy is underway, and Shaw is now facing charges. A pretrial hearing is set today for a man accused of trying to run over kids in Fairborn while drunk. Cops arresting Jeffrey Wilson at the Ameristop on Memorial Day, saying he tried to hit a kid on a bike and tried to abduct another. Security video shows Wilson getting just inches away from the kids, while one claiming he grabbed their arm. Wilson's trial by jury will begin later this year. Change of plans for tonight's Lights Over Dayton as rain moves through the Miami Valley. The celebration of flight. This event at the National Museum of the U.S. Air Force is now set for tomorrow. The museum will keep watching the weather and will continue to give you updates on that.
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1: Reaction from people around the area is mixed today after the Supreme Court ruled the Trump administration can end temporary protected status for thousands of Haitians living in Clark County.
5: I'm all right with that. 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
6: So I don't think they should take them away. It's not very good in their country.
1: Well, around 400,000 people across the U.S. are under a TPS. Now with the Miami Valley's most accurate and dependable forecast, your Storm Center 7 meteorologist Nick Dunn.
4: For the rest of your Friday afternoon, some showers continuing across the Miami Valley, and you will find a few downpours here and there as well, and a slight chance of a rumble of thunder mixed in. High temperature of 74 degrees, and tonight showers and thunderstorms continue. Some locally heavy rainfall possible as well, especially across the southern half of the valley. Overnight lows in the middle 60s. I'm Storm Center 7 meteorologist Nick Dunn for Dayton's Severe Weather Station, 1290 and 95.7 WHIO.
1: The latest scan of the Doppler 7 radar. Heaviest rain now situated over Springfield, New Carlisle, and all points in Clark County. Also, Troy seeing some steady rain, and so is Greenville. It is 69 in Huber Heights and 70 in downtown Dayton at 3:35. 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
3: 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It's called Miami Valley's Morning News, and it's all news, all weather, and all traffic all morning long. 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
9: Here's a look at what's happening around the Miami Valley this week. 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The Festival of St. John's down in Middletown, that's happening this weekend. 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This isn't Riverside. side, $10 to get in. Music, food, swimming, 50.

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9: A little bit better. Northbound 75 through downtown Dayton right now. We're about a 12 to 16 minute delay at the moment. Be ready to slow or stop quickly. A crash northbound 75 is State Route 4. The right shoulder's blocked. Left lane blocked with a crash at southbound or northbound 75 at Salem Avenue. Another report in just minutes here in your traffic station. I'm Will Harris, WHIO Triple Team Traffic.
7: Talking to me about the, you know, filling in for Sean, and I said, let's get Pat Fallon on because this is a really important piece of legislation that I think needs to be highlighted. Explain what you are trying to do here with the Espionage Protection Act.
8: Well, what we want to do is we want to make sure that there's too many universities in this country that are have very cozy relationships with the Chinese Communist Party. And the Chinese Communist Party is very clever. They will form and are behind the puppet masters behind a lot of these groups called, like, one, for instance, like the Confucius Institute, Thousand Program, and others. And they have manipulated the a lot of the research that has been going on in the United States. They get they work with these professors, and the professors share this data and this very valuable research, sometimes classified. And there's multiple professors that are now charged with conspiring with the CCP. I mean, heck, the head of Harvard's chemistry department had falsified his tax returns, and he had a Chinese bank account, and the United States government gave him $15 million to do sensitive research. And there are scores of examples like this. So what our bill does...
7: Wait a second. Let's go back for a second. You got to more fully tell that story. Explain this to it. I want to go back over that again. Did I hear that exactly right? This guy, the head of chemistry at Harvard, which has a lot of science behind it, right? And then you're saying the allegation was that he falsified his tax returns and then they figured out that he had a Chinese bank account?
8: Yeah, that's exactly it. Yeah, isn't that frightening? Yeah, it was, and all the while he was serving China's quote-unquote thousand talents program as their strategic scientist for the, get this, Wuhan University of Technology. I think we've heard about that before.
7: Wuhan, where have I, you know, where, you're right, Wuhan, where would that be? Oh, yeah.
8: Yep.
7: Yeah, Wuhan.
8: The same, yeah. Jason, that he was doing that, a Chinese national was arrested in Boston trying to smuggle vials of material, stolen material, from U.S. labs, trying to get it back to China. Yeah.
7: All right, so this legislation specifically would do what? How would it change the trajectory and the algorithm here?
8: It amends the National Security Act of 1947, and it puts a permanent funding ban on any universities that have these cozy relationships with named institutions like the Confucius, obviously the Chinese Communist Party, but the Confucius Institute, the Thousand Talents Program, and then other Chinese universities of concern that are very, you know, that are in bed with the Chinese Communist Party and or their military.
7: I would love to see at some point like a full count of how many foreign nationals are attending our universities and how much we're spending, because what taxpayers have got to realize, and I don't care what state you're in. Let's say you're in Tennessee, right? You're in Tennessee and, or Texas or whatever it might be, or Nevada. It doesn't matter. You're in this, you pay taxes. Those taxes inevitably end up building these universities. And then what? Foreign nationals who didn't pay those taxes get to come over here and benefit by and educate themselves at our expense. And it just never stops. This is why it's so infuriating to the American people.
8: Jason, you hit the nail on the head. And we really need to have a serious conversation about simply not allowing Chinese nationals to come and study at the universities in sensitive areas at all. Like, I mean, a full and total ban. If they want to come and learn about government, fine. But if they want to do sensitive research, no. I mean, absolutely not. It's like you're saying, we are the leaders. We innovate. We are the ones that are come up with, you know, we're cutting edge in technologies. And the Chinese are very good mimics. A lot of the technologies that they have in their militaries and that have built their country and their infrastructure, they didn't originate in Beijing or Wuhan or Shanghai. They originated in this country because of our free market system and because we have an incentives-based economy, and they don't.
7: Yeah, exactly. Hey, let me switch gears and talk to you. Talk some more about the Save America Act, because I was saying earlier, the House did its job, but the Senate, I mean, those guys are about to all get on airplanes and be gone for 3 weeks. What's your reaction to that?
8: I was actually sickened when one of my colleagues said that the Senate's out until the middle of July. I couldn't believe it. And I loved what my very good friend, the next governor of Florida, said, Byron Donalds, and let me quote him, "The Senate sucks." Two very powerful words, none more true, that have been spoken in the last, I don't know how many years, in Washington, D.C. And Byron's absolutely right. All this does is say, we're not going to take your word for it when you register to vote. It's not going to be the honor system anymore. You know what you're going to do? You're going to prove to us that you're an American citizen. It's not a heavy burden. It's not a poll tax, as the Democrats say. It's complete and honest common. It's common sense to do so. And the fact that if you actually check that little box and say, no, I promise I'm an American citizen, and you're not, and you shut your mouth and don't say anything, it's nearly impossible for you to ever get caught. And so most of the studies that look at this and examine this, the research that's been done, is that there's somewhere between on the low end 4% and on the high end 13% of folks that vote in federal elections aren't even citizens of these United States.
7: It is absolutely stunning. Those same senators are going to get on airplanes, Delta, American, United, who knows what airplanes they're flying on. But they're going to get on these commercial flights where every single person, and supposedly even them too, which they should, are going to have to pull out their ID to get on that airplane. But oh no, voting? Oh, it's fine. You can go to California, sign up for get it, you know, say, hey, I need a driver's license, and then just say, I'm a citizen. You don't even have to prove it. And then you can get a driver's license and then you're off to the races. I mean, there are so many ways to fool the system. And you have jurisdictions around the country where they are actually allowing people who are not citizens, they even admit that they're not citizens, and they're running for school boards, to be on the police force. It's unbelievable to me that we put up with that and why they aren't just immediately deported.
8: Well, we're also filing a bill in our office to say that in federal elections, if every citizen needs to be able to vote in person if they choose, because that's one of the other tactics that the left uses, is when they have a chokehold on state government, House, Senate, and the governor's mansion, they'll say, you know what, we're not going to vote in person anymore. We're going to, at first they say we're going to do both. You can vote by mail, unrestricted, or you can vote in person. And then they just take away that option and force you and compel you to vote by mail. And that's absolutely ridiculous. And this is how I convince my, let's just say, middle of the road friends. I'll say, if you win, which one's more secure? If you win the lottery, and Jace Chaffetz, you have a $100 million winning lottery ticket in your hand. There's two ways to redeem it. You can mail it in, or you can walk it into the lottery office. Which one are you going to choose? No one in the world in history has ever mailed a $100 million lottery ticket. Is it less secure than if you go in yourself in person?
7: Well, who trusts the post office? I mean, seriously, the post office. You know, in Washington County in Utah, what they do is they put their ballots, and guess what? If you put your ballot in the mail, it gets sent to Las Vegas. And then you might have it processed and sent back to Utah in time. There were hundreds of votes in the last election that weren't counted because they came in too late, because they've ruled that, hey, it depends when it actually arrives. And so when do we ever trust the United States Post Office? Everybody should vote same time, same place, same information in person with an ID. And why we left that out there and let it just go was just, I can't believe that we're in this place. And even red states like Utah going all vote by mail, and it is fundamentally totally wrong, top to bottom. I could go on and on, but we got to go to a commercial break. Congressman Pat Fallon from the great state of Texas, thanks for being here. Thanks for what you're doing to fight the Chinese communists. And good luck becoming the next chairman of the Oversight Committee. Thanks for joining us on Sean Hannity.
8: It's your brother. Take care. You're doing the...
7: We'll be right back.
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10: Now from the WHIO News Center, here are the three big things you need to know. A man is dead in a dirt bike crash in Dark County overnight. The rain is postponing the Lights Over Dayton drone show at the Air Force Museum to tomorrow night. And our current top local story, we now know the name of the man accused of killing a woman at the Ohio-Indiana border and the victim's name as well.
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9: Getting better, especially on that northbound side of 75 through downtown. We're up to about an 18-20 minute delay at one point. Now it looks like it's down around 6 to 8 minutes. Still a couple of accidents being worked on. Northbound 75 is State Route 4, right shoulder. I did see some tow truck activity there. That's good. And the left lane was blocked with a crash at Salem Avenue. I have not been able to get my eyes on that one yet. I'm Will Harris, WHIO Triple Team Traffic.
10: And now here's the Miami Valley's most accurate and dependable forecast.
12: For the rest of your Friday afternoon, some showers continuing across the Miami Valley, and you will find a few downpours here and there as well, and a slight chance of a rumble of thunder mixed in. High temperature of 74 degrees, and tonight showers and thunderstorms continue. Some locally heavy rainfall possible as well, especially across the southern half of the valley. Overnight lows in the middle 60s. I'm Storm Center 7 meteorologist Nick Dunn for Dayton's Severe Weather Station, 1290 and 95.7 WHIO.
10: The latest scan of the live Doppler 7 radar. Right now we have most of the rain situated over Clark and into Champaign counties this hour. Elsewhere, looking to get a lull from more rain that's coming in from Indiana here real soon. It's 70 in Xenia, 71 in downtown Dayton at 351. These stories and more coming up. Our next scheduled newscast is at 4 o'clock. I'm Ron Otto, WHIO Continuing News.
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16: I've talked about the wonderful virtues of going to a state-supported technical college to get a skill that's much in demand in the marketplace. 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
5: 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During severe weather, we'll tell you exactly when you need to get in your safe spot. This is tornado season, and weather is our specialty. 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Depend on it.
7: Ah, the wisdom that it comes out of California. It just never ends. Gavin Newsom gets a lot of attention, but it does.
20: We're doing. So you just asked a question, you'll find out. Okay, I think we had enough. This is so important, I want to have it stand on its own. These people are incredible patriots. They're people of great respect and religion. They're among the most respected people in our country, and I just want to thank Dan and Ben and Todd and Vince and everybody for Paula, always Paula, because she's been here from the beginning. We have a White House office now on faith. Nobody thought that was going to happen. Never happened before.
21: How will the findings of this commission change how the government operates going forward?
20: Well, we're going to sell it. We're going to sell some of the things that we have. We have some incredible recommendations, but a recommendation doesn't mean anything. This group can sell, and that's what we're going to be doing. We're going to bring religion back even stronger. You know, religion's made it. It's been a tremendous resurgence in our country. I have not seen anything like it. I hate to joke, but if this were a stock, you'd be very rich, because it has gone up like a rocket ship over the last year and a half. and I'm very honored to be sitting here. Maybe I had something to do with it, but they've made some very strong recommendations, and now we have to convince people to adhere by those regulations. Thank you very much.
1: Thank you, press. Thank you, press. Thank you, guys. Thank you, press. Thank you, press. Thank you, guys. Thank you, guys. Thank you. Thank you, press. Keep moving, please.
5: All right. News, weather, and traffic coming up in seconds. WHIO. This is WHIO Consumer Warrior Minute with Clark Howard.
16: This is a brutal thing. You're ill or you get hurt and somebody calls for an ambulance. Do you know that the federal No Surprises Act provides you no protection against bill shock from an ambulance service? If it's an air ambulance, yes. 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And these bills can be backbreaking. 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Otherwise, you negotiate the bill. 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
16: Do you know there are tens upon tens upon tens of billions of dollars that are unclaimed money owed to you and me? It could be an abandoned bank account, an old retirement account from someplace you work. Who knows what? You could have money sitting somewhere that is yours for the asking. And as people find out about that, you may get an email saying, hey, we found some money for you. Just give us this information. We'll get your money for you. That almost always is a scam. Be very, very careful. Know that it's very possible there is money out there for you. I found some recently that I'm really happy I looked. Speaking of how you look, start at missingmoney.com. And you put in your personal information, they'll tell you if there's money for you. If you can't find it there, try unclaimed.org.
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10: 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Cops give more details on a murder investigation in Preble County.
12: A bit of a soggy end to your work week here across the Miami Valley with showers continuing. I'm meteorologist Nick Dunn. Let's discuss how long this lasts coming up.
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9: Northbound 75 still a bit slow. Starting in Moraine and continuing past Route 4. About a 6-minute delay right now. Crash blocking the right shoulder southbound 75 at Austin Boulevard, and also the right shoulder also blocked on southbound 75 at 741. Too many accidents around the city to mention on surface streets, but we have a couple here. Harrison Township, Needmore Road and Dixie, Washington Township, Miamisburg, Centerville Road and Lyons Road. I'm Will Harris, WHIO Triple Team Traffic.
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10: It is our top local story. The Wayne County Coroner's Office identifying a woman found dead in a semi Wednesday evening.
6: 36-year-old Shanae Robinson was found while Wayne and Preble County cops were responding to what they thought was a deadly wreck on westbound 70 near Ohio-Indiana state lines. The semi driver, LaDavid Shaw, admitted to being involved in her death and is now behind bars charged with murder.
10: As WHIO's Sierra Lawson, Robinson's autopsy is underway now. WHIO News Time is 4:01. It is currently 72 degrees in Dayton. A man is dead after a dirt bike crash in Dark County. This happening around 1:30 this morning out on Richmond-Palestine Road. Investigators say two dirt bikes collided with one another after one crossed over the center line. 21-year-old Ian Dixon died from his injuries. 19-year-old Kasson Hollinger was taken to the hospital with serious injuries. National Museum of the U.S. Air Force is postponing its drone show because of the rain tonight.
8: 500 drones are going to be up in the air. Synchronized soundtrack is going to be playing in the background. So really create this in total experience for people. It's not like something you've seen before. I'm really excited to be partnering with WHIO and the Eagle to be able to have the soundtrack broadcast on 95.3 and 101.1.
10: That's Lauren Bela from the museum. Lights over Dayton. A celebration of flight is rescheduled for tomorrow night at around 10 p.m. A 50-year-old man is behind bars accused of exposing himself to a minor in Preble County. Stephen Cook is facing multiple charges, including public indecency. Cops say he invited the victim under 13 to his home on Rose Boulevard when this happened. Kid then ran out of the house, and their family later reported it to police.
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10: Judge overseeing in the murder trial for the man accused of killing Charlie Kirk is saying that a Utah County prosecutor violated the gag order in that case.
24: But he also found that taking the death penalty off the table as a result would be a disproportionate response to this infraction. So he said instead he would expand the jury selection process to counter any impact on the jury pool, and said the county must compensate Robinson's defense team for the court costs associated with filing and arguing this motion.
10: Fox's Jessica Rosenthal reporting. WHIO News Time is 4:03. 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
10: 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Now with the Miami Valley's most accurate and dependable forecast, your Storm Center 7 Chief Meteorologist Austin Chaney.
14: Through tonight, expect on and off showers and isolated thunderstorms. We'll have a low temperature of 67 degrees. Saturday, we have a chance for showers, otherwise partly cloudy, high of 78. Sunday, mostly sunny and warmer, high of 86. Monday, partly cloudy, up to 90 degrees. Tuesday, partly cloudy with a high of 92. Wednesday, partly cloudy, 93 degrees. The heat index could climb to 105. I'm Chief Meteorologist Austin Chaney for Dayton Severe Weather Station, 1290 and 95.7 WHIO.
10: The latest scan of the live Doppler 7 radar. Heaviest rain now situated over Champaign County and Urbana. Also see a little bit in the northeastern corner of Clark County. Greenville starting to see a little bit of rain as well. It's 69 in Troy, 72 in downtown Dayton at 4:07.
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9: Just about time to celebrate the weekend, but we got to get through the traffic messes. Northbound 75 still a bit slow, starting in Moraine, continuing past Route 4, about a 6 to 8 minute delay. Crash on the northbound side at Salem Avenue, still active. The left lane is blocked. Cops are on the scene. Crash blocking the right shoulder, southbound 75 at Austin Boulevard. Right shoulder also blocked on southbound 75 at State Route 741. And we do have a crash at Washington Township, Miamisburg, Centerville Road, and Lions Road. I'm Will Harris, WHIO Triple Team Traffic.
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7: Welcome, America. Congratulations. You live in the greatest country on the face of the planet. We have more prosperity than we've ever had before than any other people ever. We have a lot to be grateful for, but you know what? To have that privilege and to be stewards of a republic, it requires vigilance. It requires oversight. It requires challenging the status quo. You know what? The United States of America, we're different than everybody else because guess what? We get to actually challenge. We get to actually have a First Amendment. We actually get to have a Second Amendment. We actually get to challenge those in power. And that is so unique in the world. I'm Jason Chaffetz filling in for Sean Hannity. Thrilled to do so. We got a lot of great guests. And one of them, we're kicking this hour off with Brett Tolman. Now, Brett Tolman happens to be one of my favorite people on the planet. He's like a true cowboy, a rancher, loves his horses more than, well, just about anything else. He's a hunter. He's a former U.S. attorney for the District of Utah. He heads up Right on Crime. And he's just a funny, good guy who actually knows his stuff. And he worked in the Senate and judiciary, so he knows it from that angle. But being the U.S. attorney, he helped prosecute in the Elizabeth Smart case. You've heard him, probably seen him, but one of the smartest legal people out there. And thrilled to have Brett Tolman joining us on the Sean Hannity Show. Brett, welcome.
17: Thank you, Jason. Great to be with you.
7: Now, you better not fail after that. If that intro, you better not say no comment or something like that. I built you up like you couldn't be any higher on the pedestal. So let's make sure we knock this one out of the park. You know, I'm a guest here, so I want to get invited back. So, all right, we got to talk about, you know, unfortunately, Charlie Kirk. It's hard to believe this case continues on and on and on, as probably far too many people know. I was there when it happened. I saw it. I was looking directly at Charlie when he was assassinated. First question I have for you, because there were a couple, the judge has made a couple rulings here. One is about the fate of the death penalty, which I want to ask you about. The other one was about reprimanding the prosecutor for violating a gag order. But my first question is, why in the world is this taking so long? I mean, swiftness helps both sides, right? But why is this case taking forever?
1: Well, Jason, I agree with you. I mean, this is a case in which, justice prolonged is justice denied. And the longer it goes, it actually, it benefits the defense because issues arise, more time to think about potential motions. They can send their investigators out. They can stir issues like they've done, to date. And this last one is an issue. The defense made some misstatements and they mischaracterized the forensic evidence surrounding the bullet. And so the government, which I think made an unforced error, but the government went on, the media and tried to correct that. And that's an example of when you take too long, you're just waiting to create more issues for the defense to try to capitalize on it.
7: So I'm not a huge fan of gag orders. Explain to me why we even have to have a gag order and why can't the prosecutors actually work and be able to say, hey, let us clarify from our side of the view. You are the ones that talked about it. Now, how come we don't get to talk about it?
1: Exactly. I'm not a fan of gag orders. I will tell you that the only time a gag order is really necessary is when you're trying to protect identities of witnesses, potential, cooperators,
7: right.
1: The safety of individuals. We don't have that in this case. We don't have that. And in fact, we have one of the more renowned assassinations that's occurred in our country. We have all kinds of media that's already been, it exists, it's there, everybody knows what's going on. This is a case, it's an example of you don't need the gag order. Try the case, get in there, push it, be resolved to make decisions quickly. This judge, historically, in my experience with him, I've been in that courtroom, the decisions were not, they didn't take this long and there wasn't as much hand-wringing. And I think it could be an example of just the overwhelming nature of the case itself and the dynamic that we now see where you have the assassination of one of the more famous people in this country, a really good man, a friend of mine and of yours. And so I think all of that, you weigh that in the balance of the judge. And unfortunately, I think they believe that, more thoughtfulness and more process might be what's needed in a high profile case. But that's not what we need. And I think cases like O.J. Simpson and others kind of prove that that's sometimes a recipe for disaster.
7: Well, and we haven't even begun the process of jury selection and how long that's going to go on. And are they going to argue a change of venue, given that in Utah County where this, where this assassination happened, they're going to argue that 99% of the people already know about this. But where do you see that going?
1: Yeah, it's a good question. I mean, look at the last couple motions. You had a motion to do something that's never done, and that is to actually confront one of the witnesses in the case at the preliminary hearing. And in this case, the friend or boyfriend of the defendant, and they filed a motion to do it. That should have been ruled on immediately when they filed it. Like, that's never granted. They can use hearsay. It's a preliminary hearing. You don't get to confront the witness at that stage. And yet, that's an example of how, it's been dragged out. Let's stop this. Let's get this moving. Get to jury selection. Get past the venue. You dismiss that motion almost immediately as well, because it's just as notorious in any other county in Utah.
7: Yeah, I think they need to. It's solely up to the judge, right? I mean, he's got to accelerate this. Now, the other thing that the judge did is said that the death penalty can stay in play here. What's your take on that ruling?
1: Yeah, it was a good decision. What the defense was trying to do for your audience there, in essence, said there's a violation of the gag order because the prosecution went to the media. And between you and me, Jason, if you're going to go to the media, don't go to TMZ first, right?
7: I like TMZ, but yeah, I hear you.
1: Yeah, I mean, go to a source, perhaps, you know, Fox News would be the appropriate one, in my view, because you're just trying to correct a record, and you're not trying to do anything to jeopardize, you know, or prejudice the case. The court found that there was a violation of the gag order, so a sanction has to be given. The defense said, well, the sanction should be we take the death penalty off the place, which is absolutely random and outrageous. You would not remove a potential penalty based on a misconduct by the prosecution. An appropriate sanction would be, you know, that particular evidence might not be visited, or there might be evidence that you allow in that you might otherwise not, based on the conduct or misconduct. But for here, they're overreaching and they wanted to get rid of the death penalty. So the judge was very good. This is an example of what he should do in other instances, and just immediately rule on it and say, no, we're not getting rid of one of the potential penalties that are involved in an assassination.
7: Well, I just hope that they accelerate this, because it is taking far too long, and justice needs to be served for a variety of reasons. And they need to get on with it. All these motions, they can continue in perpetuity, in my opinion. All right, let's transition here, Brett, while I still have you here. I want to talk about some of these attacks on President Trump. I mean, you got these judges that are really, really going after Donald Trump for all the wrong reasons. But the appeals court, issued a writ of mandamus. I don't even know what that is. I should, but I don't. Explain to us what that is. This has to go back to Judge James Boasberg. Yeah, he's a gem. Explain to us what's happening there.
1: Yeah, I mean, there are rare instances in which an appellate court can actually take a look at something, even if it doesn't, you know, even if it doesn't get pushed to them through a final judgment. But if they see, for example, a judge that violates an order below based on a ruling that they've made, then there are extraordinary things that can happen from an appellate court. One of those is a writ of mandamus, in which the court says, get in here, everybody, get in here on this issue because you violated our order. It is rare. It's unusual. It's interesting to see that there's some activity. It gives, you know, I'm hopeful, based on some of the rulings of the Supreme Court, and I'm hopeful that the message starts to get, I mean, we thought that nationwide injunctions were over, based on two rulings of the Supreme Court, but right, we see they still try. They're still trying to do those. And so it's also a way to expedite getting it up to the Supreme Court for a final ruling. And then, I mean, if they violate after that, we will be in fairly uncharted ground. And the question will be, at what point is a judge incapable of issuing, you know, or deciding on an issue? And at that moment, if they refuse to follow, that's absolutely grounds for impeachment. That's why impeachment is there, because if a judge continues to issue unconstitutional and unlawful orders, that's why we put in, you know, in the Constitution a basis to getting rid of individuals that wouldn't follow the law.
7: Yeah, I do feel like this is one of those cases where they just unrelenting, and for what appears to be such driven political points, as opposed to, yeah, if you play and you look back at what Josh Hawley did, I think it was yesterday, and going after one of these activist judges. I don't know if you saw that clip, but he was pretty good. I think we have this cut too.
5: What I said, I did.
13: You didn't resign from Jones today?
5: Senator, I did not resign from Jones today because of any particular representation.
13: Oh, so it wasn't a moral, you had no moral quandaries?
5: Absolutely not, Senator.
13: You had no moral quandaries with any of the cases at Jones today? That's your testimony?
5: Senator, I left the firm in January of 2021 because I was offered an opportunity to return to public service. It's
13: okay.
5: An opportunity the firm supported and that I took.
13: You had no quandaries with them representing in the Trump litigation? You had,
5: Senator,
13: no problem with that? That's your testimony?
5: Senator, I did not leave my firm because of that representation.
13: You had
5: I
13: no
5: left
13: moral
5: my
13: problem.
5: Firm. Senator, I left the firm months later because I received an opportunity to
13: you
5: return
13: had no problem
5: to public
13: with that, and you
5: service.
13: Had no problem representing the bondholders. So your testimony is you're happy to represent anybody who comes your way. Donald Trump, you bet. The bondholders, you bet. Hedge funds, you bet. Whoever. That's your testimony? I just want to make sure I got it right.
5: Senator, throughout my career, I have adhered to the code of ethics that all lawyers are bound by.
13: Well, sure, but the code of ethics allow you to make money from anybody. Listen, you can choose your clients. I'm not accusing you of any ethical violations at all. I'm not. I'm just trying to figure out why you thought it was important to have these hedge funds as your clients and if you had any moral quandaries. And your testimony is you didn't have any moral quandaries, which is fine, but I just wonder if that's the best judgment.
7: What do you make of this exchange? I don't know the whole case and what she's dealing with, but I thought Holly was actually pretty good at making this point.
1: He was very good. You know you're getting under someone's skin when they continue every sentence. They begin it with senator.
7: Yeah.
1: You mean
7: a tell. It is a tell, isn't it? Yes.
1: Right. It's a tell for sure. But she, where they're struggling is people are vocal, and before they get into a nomination hearing, they're posting, they're telling people. And we're learning that there's extreme bias on the left, extreme bias. And what I mean by that is they, you look at the, you know, the reflection pool in front of the Lincoln Memorial, right? Any other generation, any other president that decides this thing needs to be cleaned up and made beautiful, they're going to be praised from either side.
7: Yeah.
1: But with Trump, doesn't matter. And you see then when we're nominating or getting people that are in positions or we're trying to question individuals who have been on the left and they're vocal critics, it's at a depth of level and emotion that we don't necessarily experience on the right. They experience it on the left because they know that they are hanging, their ability to hold on to power is hanging in the balance on all of this. And it's not what the American people want. And so they push and they use hyperbole and exaggeration and they outright lie and use deception. And then above that, Jason, the thing that is so hard for me is this notion that violence is okay. We have.
7: Yeah, no, it's. Brett, we could talk a lot more about this. I love that you're in the fight and understand this so well. Thank you so much for joining us with Sean Hannity. Stay with us. We're going to be right back.
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10: Now from the WHIU News Center, here are the three big things you need to know. A man accused of trying to run over kids in Fairborn appears in court. The massive Lights Over Dayton drone show at the Air Force Museum is postponed to tomorrow night because of the weather. And our current top local story, the man accused of killing a woman at the Ohio-Indiana border is identified today.
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9: Northbound 75, still a bit slow, starting in Moraine, continuing past Route 4. Now, we still have an active crash scene. Northbound 75 at Salem Avenue. Tow trucks there, emergency equipment on the scene. That's the big slowdown, I do believe. We have an 11-minute slowdown from mile marker 49 and 52. That's near Moraine. And a separate 10-minute delay from mile marker 52 to 54. You could exit Northbound 75 at Dixie Highway. Use the main roads to avoid these delays. I'm Will Harris, WHIO Triple Team Traffic.
10: Now here's the Miami Valley's most accurate and dependable forecast.
14: This evening into tonight, scattered showers and a few thunderstorms are possible. We'll have a low of 67 degrees. On Saturday, we'll have another chance for showers, mainly south of I-70, high temperature of 78. I'm Chief Meteorologist Austin Chaney for Dayton Severe Weather Station, 1290 and 95.7 WHIO.
10: The latest scan of the live Doppler 7 radar. Some light rain now showing up in Dark County and over in Champaign County as well. That's starting to move out of the area, but we are seeing some light rain back behind in the Winchester, Richmond areas of Indiana heading this way. It is 72 in Miamisburg and 73 in downtown Dayton at 426. These stories and more coming up. Our next scheduled newscast is coming up at 4:30. I'm Ron Otto, WHIO Continuing News.
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8: 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The Festival of St. John's down in Middletown, that's happening this weekend. 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This is in Riverside. $10 to get in. 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It's going to be in Centerville on Sunday. 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
16: Do you know there are tens upon tens upon tens of billions of dollars that are unclaimed money owed to you and me? 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Who knows what? You could have money sitting somewhere that is yours for the asking. And as people find out about that, you may get an email saying, hey, we found some money for you. Just give us this information. We'll get your money for you. 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Be very, very careful. Know that it's very possible there is money out there for you. I found some recently that I'm really happy I looked. 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And you put in your personal information, they'll tell you if there's money for you. 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
10: 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Our top local story, a man faces murder charges in the death of a woman at the Ohio-Indiana border.
14: 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We have 90s almost every day next week. I'm Chief Meteorologist Austin Chaney. My forecast is coming up.
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3: This is a WHIO Red Alert traffic update.
9: Still slow, northbound 75. We got an active crash scene blocking the left lane northbound 75 at Salem Avenue. Still a bunch of emergency traffic in your way. We have two separate delays, actually. The first one in Moraine, and this is going to slow you down from about mile marker 49 to 52. That's about 11 to 12 minutes. A separate 10-minute delay now from mile marker 52 and 54. Exit northbound 75 at Dixie Highway. Use those main roads. Get out of the way and avoid those delays. I'm Willa Harris, WHIO Triple Team Traffic.
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10: It is our top local story. New information today on the man accused of killing a woman at the Ohio-Indiana border Wednesday night. LaDavid Shaw is charged with the murder of 36-year-old Shanae Robinson.
4: When deputies got there, investigators say Shaw told them he was responsible for the death of Robinson, whose body was found in the semi at the same time.
10: News Center 7's Nick Foley reporting. Cops say Shaw resisted arrest and damaged a police cruiser before running to the Petro gas station in Preble County. And this is a WHIO breaking news alert. The convicted rapist who faked his own death has died.

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2: That's WHIO's Sierra Lawson reporting. Now with the Miami Valley's most accurate and dependable forecast, your Storm Center 7 Chief Meteorologist Austin Chaney.
3: This evening into tonight, scattered showers and a few thunderstorms are possible. We'll have a low of 67 degrees. On Saturday, we'll have another chance for showers, mainly south of I-70, high temperature of 78. I'm Chief Meteorologist Austin Chaney for Dayton Severe Weather Station, 1290 and 95.7 WHIO.
2: A latest scan of the live Doppler 7 radar, light rain from Urbana down into Clark County, and light rain also around Greenville and Dark County. It is 72 in Englewood and 73 in downtown Dayton at 4:33. 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
6: More and more people are using ChatGPT or Claude or Gemini or another AI tool when they're shopping. Well, guess what? The con artists know that you're shopping that way too. And there's a big problem, Better Business Bureau has reported on it as well as others, with fake e-commerce sites. 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You pop in your credit card information or debit card information and all your stuff, and you just wait for the thing to arrive, and then it doesn't. Or they send you something other than what you were expecting. Be very wary of any recommendations of a shopping site that you don't check out, other than just your chat bot tells you this is a great place.
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3: Well, he'll be back soon enough. I'm Jason Chaffetz. I'm filling in for Sean. It's June 26th. We're getting ready for 4th of July, and we got something special here with America 250. You're going to love, I think, our next guest here. His name is Bradley Devlin. He's the politics editor at the Daily Signal. And if you're not following at Daily Signal, you should be. A lot of good content, a lot of good stuff there. I'm going to go to this cut number one, because this is going to set up what we're going to talk about with Bradley Devlin. This is Sacred Honor, the declaration that defies, that defines a nation. It's the trailer, and so let's go to cut one.
4: We hold these truths to be self-evident, that all men are created equal. But they are endowed by their creator with certain unalienable rights.
5: But among these are life, liberty, and the pursuit of happiness.
6: But to secure these rights, governments are instituted among men.
7: Deriving their just powers from the consent of the governed,
8: that whenever any form of government becomes destructive of these ends,
9: it is the right of the people to alter or to abolish it,
6: and to institute new government,
10: laying its foundation on such principles and organizing its powers in such form
11: as shall to them seem most likely to affect their safety and happiness.
12: For the support of this declaration, for the firm reliance on the protection of divine providence,
13: we mutually pledge to each other our lives,
14: our fortunes,
15: and our sacred honor.
3: Bradley Devlin is, like I said, he's the politics editor at the Daily Signal, and he's also a documentary filmmaker. I recognize Senator Mike Lee in there just because he's got that distinctive voice. Bradley, welcome to the Sean Hannity Show. Tell us what you've done, why you did it, and where people can see this.
16: Well, Jason, it's good to be with you, and thank you to you and your team for playing the trailer. Yes, you heard Mike Lee, you heard Senator Eric Schmidt from Missouri, you had heard Representative Brandon Gill from Texas, and you'll hear a few other voices, special guests, when this thing premieres on July 2nd. The reason that we did this is because America faces a real choice. You know, there was just a Gallup poll this morning that came out that says 45% of Gen Zers report lacking meaning or purpose or both in their lives. And they are getting to the age that the founding fathers were when they made that pledge, that solemn pledge, that pledge of their lives, their fortunes, and their sacred honor for their unalienable rights. Jefferson was 33. Madison was 25. Monroe is just 18 at the time. And so we made this to try to inspire people to a higher form of politics, to recover the virtues that our founders displayed through their political action to save this country, to save the republic that they entrusted to us, because every generation has to recommit themselves to that pledge of their sacred honor for those rights, for life, liberty, and the pursuit of happiness. Because if it goes wrong, Marx was 29, Engels was 27 when they wrote the Communist Manifesto, Fidel was 30 and Che Guevara was 27 when Cuba had its revolution. So it could go one or two ways for this country in the next 250 years. We could lose it a whole lot quicker than that. And that's why we made this.
3: Well, the timing couldn't be better. It is so needed and so desperate. Let's go back to that poll, because, you know, generations, they have different experiences. Like, it's hard for me to believe. I'm still having a hard time like admitting it, but I have 6 grandkids, and we got a 3-year-old grandchild, and she's just so cute, so wonderful. Well, she knows how to take that phone of her mom. She doesn't have her own phone, but she takes her mom's phone and she can type in the 4 digits. She knows the 4 numbers, and then she hits that little green button, and that's the FaceTime. And then she can see my picture and she'll hit it. And I'll get a couple of times a day, I'll get this sweet little grandchild will be FaceTiming me. Because she's already, and she's 3. And so, like, the whole world is so different that it's just different than how, you know, the rotary phones that I had when I was growing up. So, but this poll, this Gallup poll, it really is disturbing. Walk us through what this generation, these new younger generations are going through.
16: Yeah, this is, you know, I'm so glad that your grandchildren are using it to connect with their family. But most people aren't using that technology in this way. They are using it and becoming more isolated and more insular. And as they become more isolated and more insular, they're feeling lonely. They don't feel like they're part of something higher, part of something meaningful, part of something as a collective, whether that's a community or a locality, right? Your local Rotary Club or a church. Or it's something bigger. It's the nation, right? It's this country that every generation has fought to defend. And I see these trends and how familiar they are to other episodes in history that we just talked about, right? Marx and Engels are writing the Communist Manifesto amongst a large upheaval in Europe in the beginnings of the Industrial Revolution. How do we adjust to that major change? You can go one or two ways. We can, you know, answer the call of the Enlightenment, and mix that modern and ancient thinking into something like the founding. Or it can go terrible and we get something like the Russian Revolution and the Communist Manifesto a few decades before it. Or we have the communist revolutions that follow the upheaval and the destruction that was World War II. And here we are today, Jason, in a very similar situation. We have AI, right? Pope Leo chose his name because he's hearkening back to the previous Pope Leo, who was in the middle of the Industrial Revolution. He says, we're going to go through something similar here with the AI revolution, and we need to make sure that we're protecting human dignity, reminding each other what it means to be human. And what it means to be human, I think, is encapsulated so well in our founding story. It's a political story. The Declaration of Independence is this culmination of one of the greatest political acts in history. It's not just principles that come out of nowhere. It is a fierce contest of ambitions and...
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1: Northbound 75, getting better, but still a little bit slow this afternoon. We still have a crash scene at 75 north at Salem Avenue. It had the left lane blocked. It looks like that traffic may have been moved out of the way from right now, but still showing an 11-minute delay from mile marker 49 and 52, a separate 10-minute delay, mile marker 52 and 54. That's closer to downtown Dayton. If you want to avoid this mess, just get off at exit northbound 75, at Dixie Highway. Use the main roads and avoid the delays. I'm Will Harris, WHIO Triple Team Traffic.
16: Of likes and clicks and all of that. And AI has a very similar function. Not only is it leftist, Jason, of course we expected that. We saw the images of Black George Washington when Google first came out with his AI. Everybody saw how ridiculous that was. But it's also a flatterer. And that's what's so dangerous, too. We've seen this really be a cancer on the minds of so many young people, so many people in Gen Z and even Gen Alpha now, who have committed terrible acts against themselves, even up to suicide, because AI has egged them on. And that's what's, it's a flatterer. And so the first impulse that you have politically when you see a problem like that, it's going to be, what's a limiting principle? And I'm not inherently against limiting principles. You want to be able to find a place where you can stake your flag in the ground and stake it deep so that it lasts for generations. But what the founding story tells us about how to confront these problems, even for people in my age demographic, young folks around, you know, 20 to 35, is it's not a limiting principle. It's a virtue. It's the highest virtue in politics, and that's prudence. It's judgment. It's cultivating that judgment. And being a flatterer, as AI is to you, telling you, no, that's perfect. Oh, do more of that. Yeah, just one more bite of that apple, Mr. Eve, or Mr. Adam and Mrs. Eve. That is what can really derail you. The founders were not flatterers in any way, shape, or form. They were strong, great men. And I think the miracle of the founding is that there were so many great men of history in a single room. And so we need to recover that sense of who we are and develop that virtue of prudence by understanding our history and knowing our history so that we're not replacing our real community with fake communities, whether or not that lives in a chatbot or on your favorite social media program.
3: So I what I hear you saying, and I totally 100% agree, you got to get the principles right. You know, I had when I served in Congress, we had this, I kind of teach this to young staffers. Washington, D.C. is often run by 20-year-olds, right? And I'd say, and I would draw up on the board, the whiteboard, and at the top I'd write principle, and then I'd put a line underneath, and then I'd put policy underneath that. And it was a reminder visually for them and for me to just say, principle over policy. I can answer any policy question if you get the principle right. And I think that's the issues that people are facing today can be answered. And maybe it's an oversimplification and somebody could help me here. But if you get the principles right of how you want to lead your life and what you want to do. And the second part of that is, at least for me personally, I believe in prayer. And I believe in Jesus Christ, and I believe in a religion and a higher being, in the reality of Jesus Christ. And that prayer and that ability to communicate and to be inspired is something that drives me and that informs me and that can keep me centered if I don't get off track.
16: Absolutely. And just the prayer to be thankful for the existence of God in the first place, because without God, there is no principles to which we can
3: right.
16: There is no objective truth. There is no enduring, eternal thing that we can point to and orient ourselves in the world, right? And that's what makes the Declaration so powerful, is it's this mixture of modern political philosophy and ancient political philosophy, all infused with Christian teaching that tells us not only to just go to the policy, but to go to the principle, and not only to just go to principles, but go to first principles, right? We talk about how this nation is built off of consent. We the people. Well, consent is actually a second order principle from equality. That is
3: Bradley Devlin, congratulations, politics editor at the Daily Signal, and you got a documentary, Sacred Honor, the Declaration that Defines a Nation, coming out, I believe you said July 2nd. So watch for that. Thanks so much for joining us on the Sean Hannity Show. Do appreciate it. We'll be right back.
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14: Now from the WHIO News Center, here are the three big things you need to know. Possible thunderstorms today and more rain heading into the weekend around the area. The rain is postponing the Lights Over Dayton drone show at the Air Force Museum to tomorrow night. And our current top local story, we now know the name of the man accused of killing a woman at the Ohio-Indiana border and the victim's name as well.
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1: Well, we still have two slowdowns for you. Northbound 75, one between mile marker 49 and 52. Take you about 10 minutes to get through that one. A separate delay, mile marker 52 and 54, and another 10 minutes there as well. My math is not great, but that's close to 20 minutes. So to avoid this, exit northbound 75 at Dixie Highway. Use the main roads and avoid those delays for a Friday afternoon. I'm Will Harris, WHIO Triple Team Traffic.
14: And now here's the Miami Valley's most accurate and dependable forecast.
18: This evening into tonight, scattered showers and a few thunderstorms are possible. We'll have a low of 67 degrees. On Saturday, we'll have another chance for showers, mainly south of I-70, high temperature of 78. I'm Chief Meteorologist Austin Chaney for Dayton Severe Weather Station, 1290 and 95.7 WHIO.
14: The latest scan of the live Doppler 7 radar. Right now, we're seeing some heavier rain in Dark County, also stretching into Miami and Shelby counties right now. It is 72 in Springfield and 73 in downtown Dayton at 451. These stories and more coming up. Our next scheduled newscast is at 5 o'clock. I'm Ron Otto, WHIO Continuing News.
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3: Hey, congratulations to the United States. I think the country has been doing a heck of a job, a great job in hosting the World Cup. I think people coming all over the world watching their teams play, I think it's been exceptionally well orchestrated. The security lines seem to be good. They seem to be working. And the USA team's doing really well. You're seeing a surge of patriotism that's flowing through like we haven't seen in some of these other leagues and whatnot. And the next game, mark it July 1st, 8 p.m. Eastern. That's when the U.S. will be taking on Bosnia and Herzegovina. And it's going to be a great game. Congratulations, the U.S. We'll be right back. Stay with us.
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14: Live from the WHIU News Center, this is Miami Valley's News at 5. Our top local story, murder charges are approved for a man whose cops say admitted to killing a woman on Wednesday.
18: We'll have showers and thunderstorms through tonight, then the heat sets in by Sunday. I'm Chief Meteorologist Austin Chaney. My forecast is coming
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1: Well, a little bit slow, northbound 75 right now, but a lot better than it has been the last couple of hours. We're about 5 to 8 minutes slowdown, starting in Moraine, continuing through downtown to about Route 4. The rest of the freeway system, accident-free, no major slowdowns. I'm Will Harris, WHIO Triple Team Traffic.
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14: It is our top local story. The Wayne County Coroner's Office identifying a woman found dead in a semi Wednesday evening.
8: 36-year-old Shanae Robinson was found while Wayne and Preble County cops were responding to what they thought was a deadly wreck on westbound 70 near Ohio-Indiana state lines. The semi driver, LaDavid Shaw, admitted to being involved in her death and is now behind bars charged with murder.
14: That's WHIO's Sierra Lawson. Robinson's autopsy is underway. WHIO News Time is 5:01. It's 74 degrees in downtown Dayton. And this is a WHIO breaking news alert. The U.S. is carrying out strikes in the Strait of Hormuz this hour in response to an Iranian strike on a commercial ship.
9: This is to show the Iranian leadership that the U.S. military is still there in the region.
6: region. We have 50,000 troops. We have two aircraft carrier strike groups that the U.S. military still has the option to resume striking Iran at will.
9: As Fox's Jennifer Griffin reporting. Rain and possible thunderstorms into the weekend.
18: Severe weather should not be a concern this evening into tomorrow, but flooding may become a localized issue. We have a flood watch in effect through Butler, Warren, and Clinton counties until 11 a.m. on Saturday.
9: Storm Center 7 Chief Meteorologist Austin Chaney. The National Museum of the U.S. Air Force is postponing its drone show because of the rain tonight.
10: 500 drones are going to be up in the air. Synchronized soundtrack is going to be playing in the background. So really create this in total experience for people. It's not like something you've seen before. 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
9: As Lauren Bela from the museum lights over Dayton, a celebration of flight is rescheduled for tomorrow night at around 10 o'clock.
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9: TMZ announcing a new ransom email that claims to have information related to Nancy Guthrie's kidnapping.
11: In this new email, TMZ says the video of Nancy is on a phone that is turned off and in a, quote, secure secret location. The person says that they are willing to deliver it for one Bitcoin.
9: As Fox's Natalie Chuck reporting, investigators still haven't named a suspect in Guthrie's disappearance. WHIO News Time is 5:03. 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
25: This is a brutal thing. You're ill or you get hurt and somebody calls for an ambulance. Do you know that the federal No Surprises Act provides you no protection against bill shock from an ambulance service? If it's an air ambulance, yes. But if it's a normal ground ambulance, no. They can charge you whatever they want. And these bills can be backbreaking. That's why so many people now call an Uber or a Lyft when they need to go to a hospital because they're worried about what the ambulance charge will be. But let's say you get one of these huge bills. Some states now have protection for you, and you want to check, do an online search, use an AI tool to see if there's an ambulance protection statute in your state. Otherwise, you negotiate the bill. Don't just pay the zillion dollars, try to get a better price.
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9: 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Now with the Miami Valley's most accurate and dependable forecast, Storm Center 7 Chief Meteorologist Austin Chaney.
18: Through tonight, expect on and off showers and isolated thunderstorms. We'll have a low temperature of 67 degrees. Saturday, we have a chance for showers, otherwise partly cloudy, high of 78. Sunday, mostly sunny and warmer, high of 86. Monday, partly cloudy, up to 90 degrees. Tuesday, partly cloudy with a high of 92. Wednesday, partly cloudy, 93 degrees. The heat index could climb to 105. I'm Chief Meteorologist Austin Chaney. Cheney for Dayton Severe Weather Station 1290 and 95.7 WHIO.
9: Latest scan of the live Doppler 7 radar. A little bit of heavier rain going on in Dark County now, starting to spill over into Miami and Shelby counties, but nothing serious this hour. It is 73 in Centerville and 74 in downtown Dayton at 5:06.
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1: 75 is certainly nothing like it was 30 or 40 minutes ago. And you're probably going to be slowed down maybe 4 or 5 minutes or so as you head through Moraine and up through the downtown Dayton area going northbound, rounding that curve there at Route 4. But the rest of the freeway system running accident-free at the moment. No unusual delays. I'm Will Harris, WHIO Triple Team Traffic.
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0: 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I want fire. 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

0: tonight on the show. We're going to get to this here in a few moments, but it is Hot Hat Friday. And I've been asking for this for a long time. You know, usually I get ball caps in the summertime from local businesses that want a little free PR here on the show. In the wintertime, I get knit caps with business logos on the front. Makes sense. I have long wanted a fez. And finally, local business has come through with a fez for Hot Hat Friday.
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0: 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A little note in there says, hope you like the hat. Love your show. 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So thank you so much for the fez. Ooh. Also, a big shout out for my intern, Will, who's with us tonight. He was able to manage attaching my headphones to the fez because they don't really work together, right? They're not really suited together. But he managed to make it work. So thank you, Will. I do appreciate that. And I think I was born to wear a fez. I feel like I could be part of a lodge that has fezes as their official headgear. And I think you know what? We could do the Edgehead Lodge. Ooh, now there's an idea. We already have the Todd Lodge. My Facebook group, the Todd Lodge, for guys named Todd. If your name's Todd and you're on Facebook, check it out. But we could also have the Evening Edgehead Lodge. That would be kind of fun. Tonight on the show, we have a 4-pack of passes for the Land of Illusion Aqua Adventures, and you're going to want to use those next week. Holy cow, it's supposed to get super, super hot. All next week. So when you hear the fat guy doing the belly flop, be the sixth caller at 937-957-1290. We've got some mail to get to. We've got, like I said, Will's here, his punchline report. By the way, celebrating his 1-year anniversary here on the show tonight. So that's exciting. And then coming up after 6:30, it is the Evening Edge Local Music Showcase. We're going to be hearing a tune from a local group called the Hip Shakers. And price I pay, it's pretty cool. We'll check it out coming up after 6:30. First thing I wanted to get to, I saw this a day or two ago. And, you know, actor Fred Savage, he became most well known for his role in The Wonder Years. He was Kevin in The Wonder Years. He is in town tonight, and he's throwing out the first pitch down at Day Air Ballpark for the Dragons. Now, it turns out, and when I first saw this, I thought, well, that's kind of an odd thing. Like, why would he come to Dayton just to throw out a first pitch? Well, apparently, he has a local business here. Some sort of business that grades luxury watches, and it's based here in Dayton? I had no idea. And he frequents the area, and I've even heard rumor, and I don't know, that he has an apartment in town. And he's been spotted from time to time around the Miami Valley, which is so random and weird. But he's throwing out the first pitch tonight. The Dragons are facing the West Michigan Whitecaps there at Day Air Ballpark. He was Kevin Arnold in Wonder Years. He was also in The Princess Bride and Little Monsters. But it dawned on me when I saw this that when I was the director of entertainment for the Dayton Dragons during their inaugural season, We had his older brother in the show, and I can't think of his name. Who the older brothers? I know the actor. His name is Jason Harvey. Somehow he was associated with Mandalay Entertainment, who at the time owned the Dragons. I don't think they're still involved with the Dragons, but either way, Mandalay was the owners, and somehow Jason Harvey was there, part of the company, and he came into town to. I remember meeting him, but I'm pretty sure he threw out a first pitch as well. Because it's not very often we get big TV celebrities coming to Dayton. And I was thinking when I saw the Fred Savage and that Jason Harvey threw out a first pitch all those many years ago, they need to try to get Danica McKellar. She was Winnie Cooper. And Danica McKellar, she is rocking. Let me just tell you, va-va-voo. So if they could get her for next year, that would be great. We could get the whole Wonder Years cast here in Dayton to throw out a first pitch. That would be kind of cool. We've got this story. This is kind of a an odd update. So there is a there was a story, and it's been around now for, I don't know, 5 or 6 years. There was a guy by the name of Nicholas Rossi. And Nicholas Rossi was basically a fraudster, a scammer. He was also a violent rapist and lived in the Dayton area for a couple of years. Had some, I guess, some relations with people, relationships with folks, a couple of ladies here in town. And it's all part of a documentary. And this guy was accused of these crimes that he committed here and other places, and then he fled to Scotland. And then he assumed an identity. And there's a documentary about this. I can't remember if it was on Amazon or Netflix or what it is, but he played, he said his name was Arthur Knight. And that all of this was just a big misidentity. Does anybody remember what I'm talking about? He was on this documentary. He was featured in a number of TV interviews. And in those interviews, he's pretending that he is like this Scottish guy, Arthur Knight. And he's insisting that he is, in fact, a Scottish citizen and not this person who was wanted in the United States for these crimes. And here's a little clip from one of the interviews. And by the way, he's wearing a oxygen mask because he's claiming that he's also an invalid. He's got all these health problems, that whole kind of deal. So when he was being interviewed, he's wearing an oxygen mask. And that's why it sounds a little, you know, disjointed there. But
3: I am not Nicholas Alaverdi, and I do not know how to make this clear. We were once a normal family, but thanks to the media, our lives have been interrupted.
0: So this guy has been in the news. They finally figured out when he was living over there in Great Britain that he was, in fact, this person, Nicholas Rossi, not the Arthur Knight, which, by the way, what a strange name to choose. If you're going to come up with a fake identity and you're going to try to portray yourself as being a British person, when I heard Arthur Knight, I thought, well, that's just too obvious. That sounds like a made-up name. You're trying to say that you're British and that you're part royalty, so you go with Arthur Knight. It sounds like a TV character. But anyway, they figured out it was in fact him, and they shipped him back here to the United States. He stood trial, and he was found guilty of raping two women in Utah back in 2008 and in two trials during 2024. Well, this is all a long way of me getting to the point. He died. He died yesterday. It was at yesterday afternoon at a local hospital, I guess, in Utah. He died. He was serving 10 years to life for crimes that included sexual assault. He also scammed a bunch of people, I guess, in Rhode Island. Like, he convinced them that he was like an orphan. And somebody, and in this documentary, it's like they take him in and they get him a job as a page at the Rhode Island State Legislature. And everybody thinks he's just this great guy. And turns out he's just a big scammer. But long story short, he died. And that's the way his story ends.
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9: Now from the WHIU News Center, here are the three big things you need to know. Two people are hurt in a crash between a box truck and a semi on US 35 early this morning. The massive Lights Over Dayton drone show at the US Air Force Museum is postponed to tomorrow night because of the weather. In our current top local story, the US carries out strikes after Iran fires on a ship in the Strait of Hormuz.
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11: Still got about a 4 to 6 minute delay northbound 75, starting in Moraine and continuing north to just past Route 4. Now, just moments ago, a crash on westbound 35 at Kiowee Street. Cops are on the scene there. I'm Will Harris, WHIO Triple Team Traffic.
9: And now here's the Miami Valley's most accurate and dependable forecast.
12: This evening into tonight, scattered showers and a few thunderstorms are possible. We'll have a low of 67 degrees. On Saturday, we'll have another chance for showers, mainly south of I-70, high temperature of 78. I'm Chief Meteorologist Austin Chaney for Dayton Severe Weather Station, 1290 and 95.7 WHIO.
9: Latest scan of the live Doppler 7 radar. Some light rain stretching from Greenville over toward Troy in Miami County. Otherwise, just cloudy, 73 in Fairborn and 74 in downtown Dayton at 521. These stories and more coming up. Our next scheduled newscast is at 5:30. I'm Ron Auto, WHIO Continuing News.
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0: Back here on the Evening Edge, Monday through Friday, 5 to 7, live stream on Facebook and YouTube. And yes, it is Hot Hat Friday. 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Thank you for the custom fez. It's beautiful. It is a beautiful, beautiful fez. And a lot of people on the live stream, they feel like I look good in a fez. I feel comfortable in a fez. So, I appreciate that. I've got to get to this story real quick here because...
28: We interrupt this program to bring you a special bulletin.
0: Gracie, my producer, can you hop on real quick?
29: Yes, I can.
0: You know, it's fortuitous that you are doing the show tonight, because usually you don't produce the Evening Edge. You've got other responsibilities. But from time to time, you get stuck with this shift.
29: I'll make time for you, Todd.
0: Well, I appreciate that. You know, I've been thinking about you a lot this week because of a story that I've been following here on the show. It has to do with that missing giraffe down in Texas. Have you heard about this?
29: I did. Ever since Kipper, the wallaby, I've been very up on missing animals.
0: Right. And Stella, we had the missing dog Stella here, and now this giraffe that's been on the loose in Texas Hill Country in Real County, Texas. And the reason I've been thinking about you in regards to this story is because, much like you, Gracie, the giraffe is named Gracie.
29: Wow.
0: Well, there is a connection there.
29: There is. Well, this happens to me a lot. Right. I know a lot of people who are good friend Jake Magnata. His cat is named Gracie.
0: Ah.
29: Lots of people name their dogs Gracie.
0: Well, there you go. There you go.
29: It makes me feel good.
0: It makes you feel good. Well, I have good news. They finally captured Gracie. She's been on the loose now for 2 weeks. She was one of several giraffe living at Cedar Hollow Ranch in Leakey, Texas. That's the name of it, just like 100 miles west of San Antonio. Her owner was offering a $5,000 reward. They'd been using helicopters and drones to try to find this full-size giraffe. Well, Friday morning, they confirmed that they found Gracie about 4 miles south of Cedar Hollow Ranch.
29: Well, you know, I've never been to that part of Texas, so you know it wasn't me. But only $5,000 for the giraffe.
0: Well, I don't. It is odd that they were only offering $5,000 for this giraffe, and the dog that was missing in Beaver Creek was $25,000.
29: Yeah, how much is a giraffe worth? Can we look?
0: I would imagine
29: that up on our break.
0: I would imagine. I'll tell you what. Google it. Do the Google. Find out how much we can buy a giraffe for. Okay.
29: Awesome.
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12: 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We have 90s almost every day next week. I'm Chief Meteorologist Austin Chaney. My forecast is coming up.
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11: Well, from the looks of I-75 North at Riverview downtown. Looks like northbound 75 is pretty much back to normal. Just minutes ago, we had a crash on westbound 35 at Kiawee and the rest of the freeway system running accident-free. I'm Will Harris, WHIO Triple Team Traffic.
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1: Convicted rapist who faked his own death has died in a Utah prison. Nicholas Rossi was convicted of sexually assaulting a Sinclair Community College student back in 2008. While an obituary reported he died of lymphoma in 2020, he was actually in Scotland. Investigators say Rossi used at least a dozen aliases over the years. The Miami Valley's most accurate and dependable forecast. Your Storm Center 7 Chief Meteorologist Austin Chaney.
2: This evening into tonight, scattered showers and a few thunderstorms are possible. We'll have a low of 67 degrees. On Saturday, we'll have another chance for showers, mainly south of I-70, high temperature of 78. I'm Chief Meteorologist Austin Chaney for Dayton Severe Weather Station, 1290 and 95.7 WHIO.
1: The latest scan of the live Doppler 7 radar right now. Rain a little bit heavier in Greenville, down toward Eaton and Preble County, and over toward Troy in Miami County. We're looking at 69 in Tip City and 74 in downtown Dayton at 534. Our next scheduled news in less than 15 minutes and immediately when it breaks. 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
7: Back here on the Evening Edge, Monday through Friday, 5 to 7. Live stream is up on Facebook and YouTube. Gracie, my producer tonight, we just had the story about, the giraffe named Gracie that was missing and on the loose in Central Texas. A couple of weeks, they couldn't find this this gigantic giraffe. And they were offering a $5,000 reward. Well, they did find it. They found it this morning, about 4 miles away from the ranch that it disappeared. But Gracie, you picked up made a great suggestion or comment that the $5,000 reward doesn't seem very much for a giraffe. So what does, if let's just say I had some money to burn. Let's say I had Michael Jackson money. And I bring up Michael Jackson because I do believe he had a giraffe at Neverland Ranch. If I had that kind of money, how much would a giraffe set me back?
8: All right, so this is from possibly one of my favorite website domains ever, exoticanimalsforsale.net.
7: Oh, wow. What else they got? Well, let's find out about the giraffe first.
8: All right, yeah. So how much does a giraffe cost? Purchasing a giraffe is no small endeavor. That's how it starts.
7: Okay. Yeah,
8: and basically, it ranges on average from 40 grand to 80 grand.
7: 40 grand to 80 grand. Now, do females cost more than males?
8: It does not say, but...
7: Or are you buying by the foot?
8: That's a good question. I know that babies are a little bit less expensive.
7: Right.
8: So maybe it has something to do with neck length. But it does say that you need a lot of space for them, obviously. But also, they eat about 75 pounds of foliage per day.
7: Wow.
8: So it's a big commitment. Maybe ask your parents before buying a giraffe. That might be a good idea.
7: Okay, so on exoticpetsforsale.net, what other animals are available?
8: They have chinchillas.
7: Okay.
8: Prairie dogs. Ooh, a Colombian squirrel monkey.
7: Ooh.
8: Interesting. They have lemurs, capuchins, whatever that is, marmosets, very cute, very cute. Foxes, that's interesting.
7: You know what? Those don't sound very exotic, though.
8: This one I don't understand. A raccoon. Just go outside and get yourself one.
7: Just go trap one. Okay, Daniel Boone.
8: Yeah, I'm not seeing anything. Oh, an Arctic fox. A Bengal kitten. I'm not seeing anything like too crazy.
7: Like elephants
8: exotic.
7: Or hippos or rhinos or anything like that.
8: Oh, a baby wallaby. Rest in peace, Kipper. Pour one out for my boy tonight. Oh,
7: Kipper. How much for that?
8: For the little wallaby, it is... Dang!
7: $2,800. $2,800. Wow, for a wallaby. All right. Well, thank you, Gracie.
8: You're welcome.
7: I appreciate that. We got some mail.
5: Sit back down and shut your trap. It's time for mail call.
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14: Congratulations, Skippy. You've got mail.
7: If you'd like to send me an email, eveningedgetodd@gmail.com. Hey, Todd, I listen to your show all the time. And I appreciate the Dayton perspective you give to your listeners. I'm curious if you've ever talked about how, in many, if not most communities, people can be fined for not mowing their lawns. However, In many of these same communities, land that is owned and managed by the city often goes unmowed or kept up for months on end. It seems rather hypocritical for the city to force people to keep up their lawns when they can't seem to keep up their own. Larry in Riverside, and he sent a picture. I don't know where this is in Riverside. I'm going to take his word for it, that is maybe a public piece of land, but I have no idea where that is. And no, it hasn't been mowed. You know, that's an interesting point. I don't know that we've ever talked about that. I mean, we've certainly talked about properties that aren't kept up, and you end up with that sign in the front that says that you violated the ordinance of keeping your lawn trimmed. But I don't know. Boy, that's a good question. I don't know. You know, I have noticed that sometimes along like 35, because that's generally the highway that I travel most. When I go home at night, unless I go down Fifth Street and just go through the Oregon District or whatever, I will hop on 35 and head east. And I have noticed from time to time that a lot of the shrubs and trees along the highway, especially near some of the entrance and exit ramps, really seem to be wild and out of control. But I don't know if that, you know, if that counts or not. But yeah, I don't know. I mean, I know that for some communities, they have a lot of land that they have to sort of maintain. And I would guess that during the summer, spring, summer, fall, when the grass is growing, it's might be a little hard to keep up with. But I would agree, you know, if somebody can get fined for not mowing their lawn, then maybe the city needs to do a little better job with their lawns, I guess. I don't know. Coming up at 6:15 on Channel 7. I'm just going to throw this out there. Mike Campbell, News Center 7's Mike Campbell. He's been a reporter in the Dayton area, retired today. 40 years of journalistic excellence here at WHIO-TV. He's done reports. You've heard his voice on WHIO radio. I've known Mike and his wife, Christina, for a very, very long time. He's a super cool guy. But he retired today. And at 6:15... on Channel 7, I would encourage everybody to check it out. There's going to be a little 15-minute special on Mike and his illustrious career. Started out as an intern at WHIO and then became a videographer and then an editor and then a reporter. And he's just had a great, great career. He's in the Dayton Broadcasting Hall of Fame. He's in the Ohio Broadcasters Hall of Fame. He's won numerous awards and Emmys and all kinds of great stuff for all his good work. So best wishes to him in his retirement. 40 years, man. That is crazy. That is crazy. All right. Well, speaking of interns, Will, my intern, is here. Will, how you doing, buddy?
2: Good.
7: So, if people didn't know, Will, much like Stella the dog and much like, Gracie the giraffe, was missing from the show. He was missing for a while, not missing as though like you'd been kidnapped, but just sort of lost, right?
2: Yeah.
7: You kind of stepped away and I didn't hear from you for a while. I didn't know if you were okay. I didn't know if you were still interested, whatever it might be. But you showed up. Nobody claimed the $25 reward that I was offering. I'm going to just go ahead and pocket that myself. But you are here for Will's Punchline Report. And today is kind of a special day because it's not just your Punchline Report. It's also your one-year anniversary of the Punchline Report.
2: The one-year anniversary.
7: Right, right, right. So let's get the open here going.
10: Live from the Evening Edge, it's Will's Punchline Report.
7: Brand new.
2: I like it.
7: Yeah. Brand new open for my buddy Will. So Will, he's now out of high school. He graduated. But when he was starting just before his senior year, he reached out and said, "Hey, I'd like to be a comedy writer when I grow up. Can I work on your show?" And I said, "Sure." So we started this little bit, Will's Punchline Report. and he wants to work on SNL. So a little bit like Weekend Update, he's going to give us some headlines and then a punchline. And I will either give him a laugh or a groan. Really, it just depends on how the joke is. Now, because it's your 1 year anniversary, you brought how many jokes?
2: 27.
7: 27 jokes. You know we're not going to be able to get through. Now we've got about like a minute and a half left.
2: Oh gosh.
7: Yeah. So why don't you give us 10?
2: 10.
7: 10. Pick 10 good ones, okay? And make them quick.
2: You said 12 the last time. Okay.
7: I can change my mind.
2: A snowplow driver confessed to snorting 3 lines of cocaine before crashing into a garage. I guess he plowed more than one kind of powder that day.
7: That's quality.
2: This past week, an adult film star passed the Texas bar exam to become an attorney. Her specialty, oral argument.
7: Okay. These are all, by the way, jokes from the past year. So some of them might not sound timely, but that's what they are. Kind of a best of. All right, let's hear the next one.
2: A container ship captain has been arrested on suspicion of operating a vessel while drunk due to him making several erratic movements. The suspect has attributed his movements to his first mate, Captain Morgan.
7: These are good. I like them.
2: A British man has declared sovereignty over a tract of land between Serbia and Croatia because old habits die hard.
7: Keep it rolling.
2: A Kentucky nurse has gained attention for successfully performing CPR on a drunk raccoon. Coincidentally, a drunk raccoon is the state animal of Kentucky.
7: Keep it going.
2: An Egyptian wrestler has broken a world record for pulling a ship using only his teeth. 9 out of 10 dentists say stuff like this keeps them in business.
7: Loving them.
2: Kim Kardashian recently took the bar exam, something she was inspired to do after playing a lawyer on her new show, CSI BBL. A Marriott has drawn criticism for failing its pledge to serve only free-range chickens. The hotel defended its use of caged chickens by claiming the birds didn't have enough member points for a room upgrade.
7: All right, how many more do we have?
2: Two more.
7: Two more, okay.
2: Scientists have announced that toothpaste made from human hair could be on shelves in less than 2 years. It will come in the flavors mint, strawberry, and Rogaine.
7: All right, here comes the last one.
2: The one that started it all. A woman in Wisconsin was arrested after getting distracted by eating Taco Bell while driving and crashing her car into the back of a police cruiser. Just another rear end destroyed by Taco Bell.
7: I'm so glad you're back, Will. Thank you, buddy.
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15: Now from the WHIO News Center, here are the 3 big things you need to know. We now know the name of the man accused of killing a woman at the Ohio-Indiana border and the victim's name as well. That rain is postponing the Lights Over Dayton drone show at the Air Force Museum to tomorrow night. And our current top local story, the U.S. military carries out strikes on Iran after the Iranians hit a ship in the Strait of Hormuz.
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17: Well, northbound 75 is kind of a mess once again. This at Main Street, the left lane, maybe 2 lanes blocked. Lots of emergency equipment on the scene, including cops and fire. At least 5-6 cop cars. I see a fire truck out there, but I don't see any crashed up cars. So I'm not sure what's going on. But there's a bit of a line of traffic back there. Probably at least a 5 to 8 minute delay at the moment. Also, westbound 35 at Kiawe Street, we have a crash. East 4th and Kiawe, Dayton cops on the scene. Riverside, a crash at Airway Road and Woodman. I'm Will Harris, WHIO Triple Team Traffic.
15: And now here's the Miami Valley's most accurate and dependable forecast.
12: This evening into tonight, scattered showers and a few thunderstorms are possible. We'll have a low of 67 degrees. On Saturday, we'll have another chance for showers, mainly south of I-70, high temperature of 78. I'm Chief Meteorologist Austin Chaney for Dayton Severe Weather Station, 1290 and 95.7 WHIO.
15: The latest scan of the live Doppler 7 radar. A little bit heavier rain in Dark County over toward Miami County as well, down to Eaton and on over toward Urbana and Springfield as well. Steady rain, 74 in Huber Heights, 74 in downtown Dayton at 553. These stories and more coming up. Our next scheduled newscast is at 6 o'clock. I'm Ron Otto, WHIO continuing news.
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6: Jump it!
7: Ow. Oh my God! Back here on the Evening Edge, Monday through Friday, 5 to 7, live stream up on Facebook and YouTube. And of course, that was the fat guy doing the belly flop. If you would like to win four passes, family four pack of passes to the Land of Illusion Aqua Adventures, be the sixth caller right now at 937-957-1290. And we will hook you up with those tickets. We've been talking about it here on the show and also on the news throughout the day. The big Lights Over Dayton drone show that was scheduled for tonight over at the Air Force Museum has been postponed until tomorrow night because of the rain. So I was looking at the forecast tomorrow. There's going to be some storms in the morning and then maybe some showers and storms throughout the afternoon. But from the hour-to-hour forecast that I saw on WHIO.com from Storm Center 7, it looks as though the rain is supposed to maybe end around 6 o'clock. It'll be cloudy after that, but I think that's okay, right? Because the drones, they're not going on until 10 o'clock, and you want to be able to see the drones anyway. So tomorrow night is the big Lights Over Dayton because it's canceled for tonight. So hopefully it'll fly tomorrow for sure.
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15: Live from the WHIO News Center, this is Miami Valley's News at 6. Our top local story, the U.S. makes retaliatory strikes in the Strait of Hormuz.
12: We'll have showers and thunderstorms through tonight, then the heat sets in by Sunday. I'm Chief Meteorologist Austin Chaney. My forecast is coming up.
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17: For that crash on the northbound 75 at Main Street, had the left couple of lanes blocked. It looks like most of that has been moved out of the way. Most of the policemen are gone. The fire truck is gone, but there's a lot of backed up traffic, probably about 9 to 10 minutes right now. East 4th Street in Kiwi, Dayton cops on scene downtown, Riverside a crash at Airway Road and Whitman Drive. I'm Will Harris, WHIO Triple Team Traffic.
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15: It is our top local story. The U.S. carries out strikes in the Strait of Hormuz in response to an Iranian strike on a commercial ship.
25: It is a strong warning shot across the bow at Iran to get the IRGC under control and to to stop firing on ships in the Strait of Hormuz.
15: As Fox's Jennifer Griffin reporting, WHIO News Time is 6:02 at 74 degrees in Dayton. New details today on the man cops say resisted arrest after he admitted to killing a woman. LaDavid Shaw is charged with the murder of 36-year-old Shanae Robinson.
5: Wayne County deputies showed up to what they thought was a deadly crash on an entrance ramp of I-70. When deputies got there, investigators say Shaw told them he was responsible for the death of Robinson, whose body was found in the semi at the same time. Police say Shaw resisted arrest, damaged a police cruiser before he ran to the petrol gas station in Preble County.
15: News Center 7's Nick Foley reporting. First heat wave of the season is on its way to the Miami Valley.
8: We've only had one day this year at 90 degrees, but we're about to really tack on to that. Monday through Friday of next week, high temperatures at least at 90 degrees each day. Wednesday should be the warmest at 93.
15: Storm Center 7 Chief Meteorologist Austin Chaney has the latest forecast in moments. The National Museum of the U.S. Air Force is postponing its drone show because of the rain tonight.
9: 500 drones are going to be up in the air. Synchronized soundtrack is going to be playing in the background. So really create this in total experience for people. It's not like something you've seen before. I'm really excited to be partnering with WHIO and the Eagle to be able to have the soundtrack broadcast on 95.3 and 101.1.
15: As Lauren Bailey from the museum lights over Dayton, a celebration of flight is rescheduled for tomorrow night at around 10 p.m.
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15: Judge declaring a mistrial in the case against the man accused of starting the deadly California Palisades fire. This woman says she was juror number 4.
13: I'm not saying, I don't think there was enough evidence to say he started the first fire, but say he did. I don't see why everybody else's negligence of doing things incorrectly, where he needs to be responsible for the whole Palisades.
15: Well, prosecutors argued Jonathan Rinder Kinisht started the deadly fire that killed 12 people at the beginning of last year. WHIO News Time is 6:04. 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
19: More and more people are using ChatGPT or Claude or Gemini or another AI tool when they're shopping. Well, guess what? The con artists know that you're shopping that way too. And there's a big problem, Better Business Bureau has reported on it as well as others, with fake e-commerce sites. So they'll trick the AI assistant you use and you end up at a site, you think, wow, that's a great price for what I'm buying. You pop in your credit card information or debit card information and all your stuff, and you just wait for the thing to arrive. And then it doesn't. Or they send you something other than what you were expecting. Be very wary of any recommendations of a shopping site that you don't check out other than just your chat bot tells you this is a great place.
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15: 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Your Storm Center 7 Chief Meteorologist Austin Chaney.
12: Through tonight, expect on and off showers and isolated thunderstorms. We'll have a low temperature of 67 degrees. Saturday, we have a chance for showers, otherwise partly cloudy, high of 78. Sunday, mostly sunny and warmer, high of 86. Monday, partly cloudy, up to 90 degrees. Tuesday, partly cloudy with a high of 92. Wednesday, partly cloudy, 93 degrees. The heat index could climb to 105. I'm Chief Meteorologist Austin Chaney for Dayton Severe Weather Station, 1290 and 95.7 WHIO.
15: The latest scan of the live Doppler 7 radar right now. Some steady rain in dark Miami and Preble counties this hour. Also starting to see some rain places like Brookville and Vandalia over between Springfield and Urbana as well. It is 74 in Englewood and 74 in downtown Dayton at 6:08.
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17: Northbound 75 has been a challenge all afternoon, but as of right now, I'm not showing any accidents. But there is quite a delay. Still about a 10-minute delay from about somewhere in Moraine to about Route 4. There's a crash downtown East 4th Street. Street and Kiwi. Dayton cops on the scene. Riverside, Airway Road, and Woodman Drive. Let's celebrate the weekend. I'm Will Harris, WHIO Triple Team Traffic.
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0: We're going to be hearing a track from a local band called The Hip Shakers. It's called The Price I Pay. And we're also going to be talking to Ian James, one of our producers here. He is the host of the Evening Edge Local Music Showcase, brand new show we launched a number of weeks ago on Sunday nights. It's an hour-long program of local music from local artists, all original tunes. A lot of musical talent here, but we'll talk to him and find out what he's going to be playing tomorrow night on the show. It is Hot Hat Friday.
1: You need a hat.
2: Look, it's a hat.
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4: I love the way you wear that hat.
5: Don't forget your hat. 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
2: I like the hat.
4: 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Looks expensive.
2: It's a magic hat.
0: Well, the reason we played that little rousing tribute to the Fez is because I am wearing a Fez tonight. I have asked for a Fez for a very, very long time from a local business. Usually I get ball caps or knit hats. I got a hard hat a month or two ago. Appreciated that since it sits back there on my desk. But I finally, we got the Fez, and I'm very excited about it. And it comes from DS Printing and Design in Dayton, 150 Front Street, Door E. It's right there on their card, Door E. You can find them on Facebook. They do shirt design, shirt printing, embroidery programs, souvenirs, flyers, posters, banners, photography, and more. Bringing designs to life, much like this beautiful custom fez, which I absolutely love. And I do like the idea of maybe some sort of evening edge, edgehead lodge, and we could all have matching fezes. I was just telling Will, my intern, and maybe an idea on a Friday night could be like a Fez for All Friday, right? And we could just get a bunch of evening edge fezes and give them away, and then from time to time have an evening edge lodge meeting. And just, I don't know, just hang out. That would be kind of fun. So anyway, that's why the Fez, wearing the Fez. And again, shout out to Will, my intern, for coming up with a way to attach my headphones to it so I can wear the Fez and still do the show. Last night, of course, the World Cup continues. We've got, let me get my World Cup fever here. So last night, the United States, they finished group play. They were in a group with Turkey, with Australia, and what's escaping me? Who's the other one? I forget. No, I mentioned Turkey. I forget. Somebody on the live stream, help me out. Anyway, last night they won the first two of the group, and then they lost to Turkey last night. And I made some comments on Facebook, which were not well received. I thought the team looked kind of flat and disorganized in the back line of defense. And a lot of people, they were quick to defend, say, well, first of all, they were playing a lot of their subs. They didn't want players to get injured as they go into the knockout round, which is next week. And Will, did you figure out when they play?
6: Yes. Wednesday, July 1st.
0: Okay. So next Wednesday they play. So I understand, but I still felt like they looked kind of disorganized. I know that the main starters weren't there. I get it, you know, but I'm just concerned. I'm just concerned because last night, you know, they collapsed at the very end and allowed the winning goal. And I believe the winning goal was made in extra time. Paraguay, thank you. It was Paraguay was the other team in the group. So I'm just a little concerned because when they get to the next round, the teams that they face are going to be stronger. So that was all I was trying to say. I hope for sure that they win. Maybe my comments were a little bombastic. I said if they aren't out there, I said this last night, if they weren't out there this morning at 8 a.m. training on the training pitch, heads should roll. And I think people were a bit offended. So sorry about that. But I just, you know, I hope they do well. I hope they do well. I just want them to be ready. There were a lot of celebrities there last night. And it was funny because I've mentioned on the show that we don't subscribe at home to the Fox streaming channel or whatever it is. So in order for me to watch the World Cup games live, and I haven't been watching a lot of the games live. I've been watching the highlights, the Fox highlights that are on YouTube, which are great because they're extended highlights. They're like 15 to 20 minutes long. You get all the key points, and it's in English. I bring that up because I've been watching it on Peacock, which is Telemundo, and it's all in Spanish. I'm watching, last night, I watched the entire broadcast from beginning to end, all in Spanish. And what was so funny, and I just want you to know, I'm not, sometimes people say that it's inappropriate for people like me or others to pretend that you're speaking another language and it might sound gibberish, and I'm not making fun because I'm not. I just don't know Spanish. But it was like this, if they were speaking Spanish. I was a bit of Brad Pitt. Colin Farrell, you know, like, and they would show, and it was in English. I thought it was funny. Then I knew Ashton Kutcher was there, Scottie Pippen, Will Ferrell, Owen Wilson, James Cameron, Ed Norton, Leonardo DiCaprio. All the guys were there. The only female celebrity that they put up on screen, Nadia Comaneci, a gymnast from like the 80s. I mean, sure, I get it. She's world renowned, but you know, where were all the female celebrities? Anyway, they play Wednesday against I think it's what is it Bosnia Herzegovina?
3: Yes.
0: Yeah, that's what you said. So, well, hopefully they'll progress. That would be great. I saw this story, and it has to do with a woman in Houston. I guess it is breaking the law news here. Let's see. So a woman in Houston was arrested for allegedly stealing keepsakes and valuables from a Houston cemetery mausoleum. And she had her little toddler help her. Cops arrested the 37-year-old woman this week on charges of burglary and theft from a graveyard. The theft happened earlier this month. Surveillance video shows the woman using a tool to open the lock on a protective glass panel of the of an area there in the mausoleum. She allegedly stole jewelry and other valuables from inside. And in this video, you can see the little toddler there, I guess, as an accomplice. But the reason I brought that up is I saw this other story like a week or so ago, and I didn't really think to comment on it. But there is a new house bill in the Ohio House that proposes to make stealing or removing items from grave sites and memorials a felony. The way it is right now, it's a crime to cause physical damage to burial structures or graves. However, taking items without causing physical damage is prosecuted strictly based on a monetary value. So if the items that somebody steals from a gravesite is less than $1,000, it only results in a minor misdemeanor. So now this new law is targeting people who are stealing personal tokens, flowers, military markers, crosses, flags, mementos left at graves, tombs, monuments, or headstones. And they will make it a felony. Because from time to time, we have stories like that, where somebody will go into a grave site and just start stealing flowers for their own use, which is just, abhorrent. So, anyway. That could become a new law here in Ohio.
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12: Now from the WHIO News Center, here are the three big things you need to know. Two people are hurt in a crash between a box truck and a semi on US 35 early this morning. Massive Lights Over Dayton drone show at the Air Force Museum is postponed to tomorrow night because of the weather. A man accused of killing a woman at the Ohio-Indiana border is identified today. Full details on these stories and more in our next scheduled newscast coming up at 6:30. I'm Ron Otto, WHIO Continuing News.
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14: Despite being a challenge most of the afternoon, northbound 75 right now through the downtown Dayton area looks to be accident-free and no unusual delays. That's right. In fact, most of our freeways are that way right now. We do still have an active crash, I believe, downtown. 4th Street and Kiwi, Dayton cops there. And in Riverside, a crash, Airway Road and Woodman Drive. I'm Will Harris, WHIO Triple Team Traffic.
15: Showers possible through tonight, low of 67. I'm Chief Meteorologist Austin Chaney for WHIO.
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18: This is a brutal thing. You're ill or you get hurt and somebody calls for an ambulance. 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Otherwise, you negotiate the bill. 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
0: Back here on the Evening Edge, Monday through Friday, 5 to 7. Live stream is up on Facebook and YouTube. Well, I had some guests on the other night here on the show for Wing It Wednesday. Alex Heckman and Leo DeLuca from Carolina Historical Park. This weekend is one of their big, big annual events. It's a two-day festival. It's Train Rail Fest, featuring free miniature train rides. You can ride the full-size Carillon Park Railroad for $5. It's a live steam engine. There'll be model trains, historical displays, train vendors, the whole deal. It's $14 to get in for an adult, $12 for seniors over 60, $10 for kids 3 to 17, and it's free to children 2 and under. So if you've got somebody in your family who's a big train buff, this is the place to be. It's happening tomorrow, 9:30 to 5 p.m., and then 9:30 a.m., of course, and then Sunday, 11 a.m. to 4 p.m. And when they were on the show the other night, and I'm still trying to work this out, I think it's going to happen. I'm guessing it'll probably be Sunday, but at some point I will be over there, and they said that I will be able to drive the train. They're going to let me actually climb up into the engine of the of their Carillon Park Railroad, the full-size train, and take some brave folks on a tour of Carillon Historical Park. So I'm not sure what time I'll get out there, but I'll be out there some point on Sunday. Once again, 11 a.m. to 4. Maybe I'll see you out there, and maybe I can give you a ride on the train.
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11: I'm Ron Otto. Our top local story. New information today on the man accused of killing a woman at the Ohio-Indiana border Wednesday night. LaDavid Shaw is charged with the murder of 36-year-old Shanae Robinson.
29: When deputies got there, investigators say Shaw told them he was responsible for the death of Robinson, whose body was found in the semi at the same time.
11: News Center 7's Nick Foley reporting. Cops say Shaw resisted arrest and damaged a police cruiser before running to the Petro gas station in Preble County. Updating a story we're following in Greene County, two people are hurt in a crash involving a box truck and a semi on U.S. 35 early this morning. Troopers say the semi drifted out of its lane and hit the left rear of the box truck before 5 a.m. Both drivers were treated and both are okay. The convicted rapist who faked his own death has died in Utah. Nicholas Rossi was convicted of sexually assaulting a Sinclair Community College student back in 2008. While an obituary reported he died of lymphoma in 2020, he was actually in Scotland. Investigators say Rossi used at least a dozen aliases over the years. Change of plans for tonight's Lights Over Dayton as rain moves through the Miami Valley.
1: 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The museum will keep watching the weather and will continue to give updates. 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
2: This evening into tonight, scattered showers and a few thunderstorms are possible. We'll have a low of 67 degrees. On Saturday, we'll have another chance for showers, mainly south of I-70, high temperature of 78. I'm Chief Meteorologist Austin Chaney for Dayton Severe Weather Station, 1290 and 95.7 WHIO.
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5: Good afternoon. Thank you for the ride on this Friday. Enjoy your weekend. Well, despite a challenging day, northbound 75 through downtown Dayton, looks like all the area freeways, including northbound 75, are accident-free. We have no unusual slowdowns. I'm Will Harris, WHIO Triple Team Traffic.
6: 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It's called Miami Valley's Morning News, and it's all news, all weather, and all traffic all morning long. 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
5: 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The brochures are really fancy, but if something's really wrong, you have a big illness, a big expense, they don't pay. 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
11: 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Live stream is up on Facebook and YouTube. A week from tomorrow is the 4th of July. And I'm going to be out in Beaver Creek celebrating the 4th in my hometown. And you're invited as well. Myself, along with a couple of WHIO staffers, are going to be in the parade. That's always a lot of fun. Good to see people that I know. A lot of my friends that I grew up with still live in the community, so it's always nice to see them. And then after the parade, we will be out at Rotary Park. There's going to be food trucks, entertainment, the band Velvet Crush. They crushed it last year. See what I did there? And they invited him back. So they're going to be out at Rotary Park next week. And then, of course, the big 4th of July fireworks display last year. It was just amazing and just a lot of fun, and got to meet a lot of edgeheads out there. So if you're looking for some place to celebrate the 4th of July, check out Beaver Creek. It's, like I said, a week from tomorrow. And in fact, there is a fireworks finder guide on WHIO.com.

0: com. And I was going through it, and there are communities that are having fireworks. I mean, like the 3rd, the 4th, the 5th. I saw some that are even taking place this weekend. You could just hit like a bunch of different communities if you're really, really into fireworks. But anyway, that's you can check that out on WHIO.com, and maybe I'll see you out in Beaver Creek next week. All right, we've got this story. My wife, Mary, shared with me. It's a kind of an unusual story. It's from TMZ, and I have to issue an adult content warning.
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0: We started issuing that warning, in case you didn't know, if you haven't heard, is because probably a couple months ago, I got a nice email from a mom who listens in the car when after she picks up her kids at daycare. And from time to time, there is a story that might make it on the show that is a little bit adult in nature. Now, I'm not talking, you know, we're not using swear words here, and it doesn't get too salacious. I do like to give a warning just in case there are young ears and, parents' discretion, right? You can listen, until you hear something you don't like, and then you can turn it down, or you can immediately turn it down. This story is from, TMZ, and I have talked about this guy. I talked about him probably 2 or 3 years ago. He's from North Carolina, and his name is Michael Phillips. He's 38. And he claims to have the smallest penis in the world. He tells TMZ that he is seeking crowdsourced cash to get a penis enlarging procedure done in the next couple of months. Of all the things that you could set up a GoFundMe account for, this is not one that I would have ever expected to be considered. He says the surgery costs a whopping $6,000. And I'm quoting from the TMZ story. No word on if he's paying by the inch. Michael, who's been medically diagnosed with micropenis, claims he struggles to use the bathroom with his 0.38 inch. Certainly not a 38 caliber. He hopes the procedure can help him when he's using the restroom. Apparently, he wears pull-ups because it's hard to do so with such a small member. The procedure involves an injection of semi-permanent dermal filler. In his GoFundMe post, he adds, "I'm reaching out to anyone who understands how challenging the situation can be. Your support would mean the world to me and help me take a big step toward living with more dignity and independence." So he's asking for $6,000.
8: I don't blame the guy. That seems like a hard life.
0: It would be kind of a hard life.
8: I don't blame him.
0: I mean, think about dating. You know, yeah. It's like that first time when you are with someone and you don't want to be judgy, but there is some judgment there.
8: Unfortunately.
0: And then, I mean, how do you prepare them for that up front and say, hey, just so you know, this is a thing, right?
8: Yeah.
0: So I kind of get it. But anyway, he started a GoFundMe for that. Whew. All right, it is that time.
9: My boys are ready to go.
0: It is the Evening Edge Local Music Showcase. Opportunity for us to shine a spotlight on a local artist or band who are creating unique music and original tunes right here in the Miami Valley, because we have a ton of very talented artists here in the Dayton area. And I started doing this a number of years ago, and I would ask for contributions or, you know, submissions, rather, of music. And I might get a half a dozen or so. And we would do it, you know, for maybe a month or two. And every Friday I would play a tune, and then we'd kind of put it on the shelf. And then maybe a year later or so, we bring it back. Well, this time, a couple of months ago, I said, let's do it. Let's bring it back. And I have music scheduled now through the end of September. That is amazing. And I guess it's just the popularity of the show. More people are listening. More people see the opportunity to have their music played on WHIO radio. So much so that we decided, well, one song a week on a Friday, that's great. You know, not a lot of stations do that with local music. That's fine. But what if we stepped it up? So we've got Ian James, my producer.
8: That's me.
0: He has taken, and let me just tell you something, and I hope you don't take this in a condescending way, because I don't mean it to be that way.
8: Should I go grab tissues?
0: No, but I'm very proud of you for taking this, the bull by the horn.
8: Thank you.
0: Because
8: thank
0: now you. He hosts the Evening Edge Local Music Showcase on Saturday nights at that's 7 right. o'clock here on WHIO. And it's an hour full of not just local music, but you're interviewing local bands.
8: And artists, yeah.
0: Yeah, and I, very exciting. You know what, I hadn't really even thought about that in the inception of this, was that, okay, we'll just play some tunes, right?
8: Yeah.
0: You can put out some dates when these guys are playing, or gals, or whoever, but you've taken it to the next level. So now you're interviewing people for the show.
8: Yeah, I am. I get to speak with a lot of cool
0: so
8: people.
0: So cool. So, all right, so what do you have lined up for tomorrow night here on
8: tomorrow,
0: the show?
8: I'm very excited, because tomorrow I got to have a chance to speak with Cherry Yum Yum, not the food.
0: Okay.
8: I'm not crazy. The band, they're a great, they're like an, they're an all, almost all girl alt rock band.
0: Right.
8: What's funny about it is that, the lead singer, Bridget, her dad is the drummer. So that's just kind of fun.
0: Oh, wow. That's kind of cool.
8: But what's really cool about them, one of the reasons I was very excited to speak with them, because they opened for the Vindies.
0: Oh,
8: at
0: okay.
8: Levitt Pavilion, June 5th. And for those who don't know, the Vindies, a great band out of Youngstown. They've shared stages with, Pat Benatar, ZZ Top. So they're pretty big.
0: Oh, that's cool.
8: They're pretty big. So, so the fact that they got to open for them is a pretty big opportunity too. So
0: this local area band got to play on a big stage like that.
8: Yeah, they awesome. Competed at the Battle of the Bands this year. Just all around great people, just fun time. So I'm excited to share that conversation.
0: Very cool. So that's going to be happening tomorrow night at 7 o'clock right here on WHIO. All right. The band we're hearing tonight, this is a group called the Hip Shakers. And their tune is called Price I Pay, and it's here on the Evening Edge Local Music Showcase on WHIO.

0: 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The Hip Shakers and Price I Pay. What a good tune. What a good tune. 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
7: Now from the WHIO News Center, the three big things you need to know. Rain brings possible thunderstorms and flood watches to Butler, Warren, and Clinton counties. That rain is postponing the Lights Over Dayton drone show at the Air Force Museum to tomorrow night. And we now know the name of the man accused of killing a woman at the Ohio-Indiana border and the victim's name as well. Full details on these stories and more are next scheduled newscast coming up at 7 o'clock. I'm Ron Otto, WHIO Continuing News.
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9: Northbound 75 has been a challenge all afternoon here on this Friday, but as of right now, knock on wood, no accidents, no unusual slowdowns. In fact, the rest of the freeway system, pretty much the same as well. 4th and Kiwi downtown, there's a crash. Riverside, one at Airway Road and Woodman. I'm Will Harris, WHIO Triple Team Traffic.
10: 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I'm Chief Meteorologist Austin Chaney for WHIO.
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0: Well, there you go. There's the show. Thanks for listening this week. I'm probably going to be out at, I will be out at the Carillon Historical Park Rail Fest this weekend on Sunday, and they said I could drive the train, so we'll see what happens. If I'm out there and you spot me, might be your chance to ride on a train driven by yours truly. Hopefully I won't derail it, crash into a building. It would count, by the way. It would count. Well, have a terrific weekend, and you can get the podcast of the show at eveningedgetodd.com and many other podcast platforms. Also, big shout out to DS Printing and Design for the lovely fez that I'm wearing tonight on Hot Hat Friday. Have a great weekend.
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10: Live from the WHIO News Center, this is Miami Valley's news at 7 o'clock. Our top local story, the U.S. responds heavily to an Iranian strike in the Strait of Hormuz.
28: We'll have showers and thunderstorms through tonight, then the heat sets in by Sunday. I'm Chief Meteorologist Austin Chaney. My forecast is coming up.
10: Now, WHIO Triple Team Traffic, we're looking at a disabled vehicle. This is on 75 South near US 40. The right shoulder is blocked, but I'm not seeing any congestion in that area.
1: It's our top story. U.S. military strikes in the Strait of Hormuz in response to an Iranian strike on a commercial ship.
3: Now we have a statement from CENTCOM saying that the targets were drone and missile storage sites as well as radar installations. It's not clear whether these airstrikes will continue.
1: That's Fox's Jennifer Griffin reporting. A change of plans for tonight's Lights Over Dayton. As rain moves through the Miami Valley, the Celebration of Flight event at the National Museum of the U.S. Air Force is now set for tomorrow. The museum will keep watching the weather and will continue to give updates. You can find more details on this event at WHIO.com. A Greene County man accused of trying to run over children and trying to abduct one of them is in court this afternoon.
6: Jeffrey Wilson is having a pre-trial hearing. Video showed kids riding bikes around Wilson's truck. However, investigators say that he got out of his truck and shouted at them on Erie Avenue in Fairborn last month. Later, police say that the video showed Wilson almost hit the kids as well.
1: News Center 7's Nick Foley reporting Wilson is facing felonious assault and abduction charges. A man is dead after a dirt bike crash in Dark County. It happened around 1:30 this morning on Richmond-Palestine Road.
8: Investigators say two dirt bikes collided with one another after one crossed over the center line. 21-year-old Ian Dixon died from his injuries. 19-year-old Kason Hollinger was taken to the hospital with serious injuries.
1: And that's WHIO's Sierra Lawson reporting.
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1: A 45-year-old Richmond man is in custody after a theft investigation. Kevin Hodge was arrested on South 6th Street yesterday evening. Cops started their investigation after an incident at the Star Gennett building. Although it's not clear what prompted this investigation, Hodge is now facing theft and criminal mischief charges. Taking a look at the live Doppler 7 radar, we're seeing a line of showers, mostly light throughout the Miami Valley, with the heaviest being between Dayton and Springboro right now. It's currently 68 degrees in Urbana, 72 in Eaton, and 69 in downtown Dayton. Our next scheduled news in less than 30 minutes, and immediately when it breaks, I'm Ian James on 1290 and 95.7 WHIO Dayton's News and Talk. 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
28: On Saturday, we'll still have a chance of rain showers, mainly down south by 70. Otherwise, mix of sun and clouds, high of 78 degrees. For Sunday, mostly sunny, we climb to 86 degrees. Monday, partly cloudy, high temperature near 90. Tuesday, partly cloudy, high of 92 with a heat index of 104. And Wednesday, mix of sun and clouds, high 93, heat index as hot as 105. I'm Chief Meteorologist Austin Chaney for Dayton Severe Weather Station, 1290 and 95.7 WHIO.
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15: This is a brutal thing. You're ill or you get hurt and somebody calls for an ambulance. 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
13: Here's a look at what's happening around the Miami Valley this week. Beetlejuice the Musical is going on. That's going to be this weekend at the Dayton Schuster Center. It's part of their Broadway series. 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The Festival of St. John's down in Middletown, that's happening this weekend. Lots of rides, games, food, and fun. Friday, 6 to 11. Saturday, 4 to 11. And Sunday, 3 to 9. There's going to be an adult pool party. That's going to be on Saturday night out at Eastview Rec. This is in Riverside. $10 to get in. 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That's happening out at Stubbs Park. It's going to be in Centerville on Sunday. They got food trucks, live music, and lots of fun. This is a totally free concert that starts at 7 p.m. And movies top of the box office this weekend include Toy Story 5, Disclosure Day, and Obsession. 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
26: I'm Jason Chaffetz, filling in for Sean. Honored to do so. Truly appreciate it. We're going to be taking calls here at the bottom of the hour. You need to get in that line because I'd love to hear from you and talk about what's going on in America. 800-941-SEAN. The number is 800-941-7326. 800-941-SEAN. Just get in line. We've got a lot to talk about and look forward to taking your calls. But until then, we're going to kick things off this hour by talking with somebody I'm excited to talk with. I've never met the man, but I'm excited to have a conversation with him because on July 4th, we're all going to be treated to his talents. It's John Andrasik, and he has a band. It's called Five for Fighting, and I want him to explain what he's going to be doing. But maybe the way to kick off my conversation with John is to listen a little bit about some of the things he's going to be doing. Let's have a listen.
29: This is for Alon, all the hostages and their families. May they be home soon.

0: That's the band Five for Fighting, and we're thrilled to have John Ondrasik, who of that band, joining us on Sean Hannity's show. John, thanks so much for joining us.
1: Jason, great to talk to you. I'm a fan of yours.
0: Oh, well, hey, thank you. We're off to a good start, John, so thank you. very kind of you, very kind of you. Look, beautiful song. This is a skill set and talent I wish I had, but I don't. My job in music is to listen. All of my family has told me that that is my role, but that was a preview of, I think, what we're going to hear. The song, right, Superman, they're talking about there is Superman. Tell us about what you're doing on July 4th, because you're an incredible performer and, you know, Grammy nominated, and just I'm thrilled to talk to you.
1: Well, thank you. It's a true honor. We will be actually on the Nimitz in New York Harbor. I will be surrounded by sailors and first responders, NYPD, New York firefighters, Gold Star families, wounded warriors, the heroes of 9/11. Actually, there'll be a few firefighters that were on the stage with me at the Concert for New York almost 25 years ago will be joining us, and we will be playing that song, Superman, and a song that recognized the heroes of 9/11. And I'm honored that Alona Weld, the hostage from Gaza, will be playing piano for me. And if you had told me, Jason, a year and a half ago that I'd be on the Nimitz with Alona playing piano, singing Superman for our great, wonderful nation, I would have said, you're crazy. But you know what? Miracles happen, and America has a history of making miracles.
0: That is. And what an honor. What a privilege. And I take it you're going to be playing more than just the one song. Will we hear Superman, or are you going to also play some other songs as well?
1: Yeah, it's part of the main kind of Navy package for that day. It's part of Fleet New York City. They have this incredible, like, 5-day pageantry of 50 ships, but this will be kind of the main one. They'll be back, bouncing back and forth from the Kearsarge to the Nimitz. The vice president will be giving remarks on the Kearsarge, and there'll be kind of festivities along the way, you know, of course, air and naval and just pageantry. And we're going to play Superman with Alone, standing with our heroes and our sailors and our military families. And then there'll be some other performances and speeches, and then I will close out this piece of the program with God Bless America, probably singing with 2,000 sailors, which will be pretty epic.
0: Well, thanks. I mean, we're honored to have a preview of what's going to happen there in New York Harbor on July 4th, 250th anniversary of this great country of ours. It's truly amazing. Now, you have quite the reputation of writing about, like, important things, key events, things, you know, it's got a very humanistic approach to it. Talk to me about that writing process and how you're coming up with the music that you end up playing.
1: Well, again, you know, I wish I had the secret. I truly believe there's in every room if I could just hear it. But certainly you write about things that inspire you, frustrate you. You know, the last few songs I've written have to do with world events. You know, Sean was very helpful in rescuing folks from Afghanistan that we abandoned. I wrote a song called Blood on My Hands, went to Ukraine, performed a song with the Ukrainian orchestra, and more recently wrote a song called Okay, supporting Israel after October 7th and performing at Hoxha Square. And that's where this new version of Superman came for the hostages. So, again, I think, it's a role of musicians to talk about the world and speak about what matters to them. And the honor of my career has been performing for our troops and writing songs about their experience and telling their stories. So I just look at my kind of role as to shine the spotlight where it belongs, whether it's our veterans, our allies, or our soldiers. And it's been an honor to do so.
0: How do you start that? Do you hear it in your head? Like, you may be inspired by something like, oh, I should say something about that. In fact, the way that I'm going to communicate is through music. I'm going to do that with lyrics and music. But how does that come together? I'm fascinated by this, how people have this incredible talent of being able to almost, do you hear it before you actually write it, or do you do the lyrics? Like, I don't know. So tell me how you do it.
1: Well, there's no secret sauce. I think, you know, there's many strategies. You know, you can start with a lyric. That's what Elton John used to do. Bernie Taupin would write a lyric for him, leave it on the piano, and he'd come down in the morning and write epic, iconic songs, which I can. Or you can start with a melody, or you can start with kind of a concept or a feeling. My song 100 Years, you know, really kind of comes from that cliche of living in the moment, appreciating the moment, which some of us have a hard time doing. And when you have two little kids kind of looking at you and giving you perspective, that puts the idea in your head. Then you have to write it. Two more recent songs examples. The song for Afghanistan, Blood on My Hands, was inspired by the rage of that we abandoned our allies. And then General Milley told us that we had extraordinary success. That made me very angry. And that song basically became, you know, I wrote that in 20 minutes. The more recent songs, for example, the song OK for Israel, that really evolved over months when we saw the collapse of so many moral institutions, the media, our college campuses across the world, the kind of raging anti-Semitism. So that one kind of germinated for a while. But, you know, you never know where they're going to come from. But, you know, Superman I wrote in 45 minutes, Jason, and I've been looking for that 45 minutes ever since.
0: That's amazing that you can crank that out when you're really inspired. Now, the band is Five for Fighting, and so I assume we can go online and find that, right? Five for Fighting?
1: Yeah, it's all there, fiveforfighting.com. You know, we have all the information about this 4th of July. We're on tour right now. I'm sitting in the dressing room in Tulsa, Oklahoma. We're out with Edwin McCain, and we're in Dallas last night, so we're wrapping up our tour and having a lot of fun and talked to a lot of veterans, military families out here on the road. And then July 2nd, I'll leave the bus, so I'll hop on a plane and come to New York and see you guys and hop on board with the Sailors and sing a few songs. So it's going to be busy. But we're going to spend the night on the Nimitz, which is going to be awesome. And I imagine that bunk might be a little more comfortable than my tour bus, but I'm not sure about that.
0: Well, having spent time on an aircraft carrier, don't get your hopes up too high. And let me give you some advice if you're going to sleep on an aircraft carrier. Figure out how to get to the bathroom in the pitch black, because they have those red lights that... but. If you wake up like I do in the middle of the night and you got to take a leak, you better figure out where that bathroom is in advance, because it's not logical necessarily. And I learned that the hard way on the USS Eisenhower out in the Arabian Gulf, or whatever you're called, Persian Gulf. And I paid the price getting a little bit lost at 3 o'clock in the morning on the aircraft carrier. Just word of the wise. Last question for you here, John.
1: Appreciate it.
0: what does America mean to you? Explain, you know, it's got such a special place in my heart, and the freedom and the liberty. And I stand in awe of all the people that have come before me and made our life and our country so great. And I get infuriated by those that want to tear it down and turn it into something other than the great country that it is. But what does America mean to you?
1: Well, that's a good question. It's a long answer, but I would have to say it really means hope. It means hope for the world. And I think the best way to understand it is imagine a world without America. Imagine a world now with what we're seeing in the Middle East, what we're seeing in Europe. Imagine a world without the United States. Certainly we're not perfect. Both you and I, we're not blind patriots. Certainly we make mistakes but there's never been a country, a group of people in the world that has done more good, has stood for human rights, for liberty. And I don't think we should be ashamed to say that. I think it's very clear. And we're at a time, as you mentioned, where we're facing forces both outside the nation and inside the nation who would love to tear this whole thing down. But I think as long as we have patriots who understand the values of the founding fathers and understand the value of our troops and freedom that is not guaranteed, by the way. It is not guaranteed. I think we will lead the world through what I believe is a battle for civilization right now. And you know, thank goodness, you know, thank goodness for our soldiers, thank goodness for our veterans and all who, you know, pay the ultimate price. But look, we're not perfect, but boy, I love America. I love our country. I love everything about the blue states, the red states, the purple states, because I see them every day on the road. And I'll tell you this, you know, the media loves to divide us, but I see it firsthand. When we're all singing 100 Years, when we're singing Superman, you know, there's no politics. It's just people singing together, and there's much more that brings us together than divides us in this nation. And I see it every night, and I hope to celebrate that with you and everybody else on July 4th.
0: Well, John Andrasik, honored to talk to you. Really looking forward to your performance. New York Harbor, July 4th. That's going to be a special, special moment aboard the USS Nimitz. Thank you so much for joining us here on the Sean Hannity program. And thanks for sharing that preview of Superman and what we're going to hear and see. And really looking forward to watching that. Thanks again for joining us. Remind everybody, call in 800-941-SEAN, 800-941-SEAN. That's 800-941-7326. We're going to be taking some calls. Stay with us. We'll be right back.
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7: Here's a look at what's happening around the Miami Valley this week. 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The Festival of St. John's down in Middletown, that's happening this weekend. 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This is in Riverside. $10 to get in. 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It's going to be in Centerville on Sunday. 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
13: Chance for showers on Saturday, high of 78. I'm Chief Meteorologist Austin Chaney for WHIO.

Jason Chaffetz filling in for Sean. And I got to tell you, we've been talking about how great the United States of America is. And you know what? There's nothing better. And I feel for the men and women who are serving our country right now. News of the day, in part, the United States is having to use kinetic action force as the United States military carries out more strikes against Iran near the Strait of Hormuz. Guess what, Iranians? You decide you're going to take people out, going to kill, going to try to blow up ships. Well, we're going to decimate you. It should be that simple. And Donald Trump understands this, and he's going to drive home that message. But more importantly, to the men, the women, the families that are there involved and engaged in that fight, thank you. Thank you for protecting the United States of America and doing what needs to be done in order to help protect the world and, most importantly, the United States of America. It is in our best interest, and we can't thank you enough for doing it. All right, you need to write this number down, 800-941-SEAN, 800-941-SEAN, because we're going to be taking calls. That's 800-941-7326. We want you to be able to call in and ask your question. Who knows where this is going to go? I love this part of the program. 1-800-941-SEAN, and we'll be taking those calls. And to those men and women doing what they do best, doing what they've been trained to do, God bless. We need you, and thanks for doing it. We'll be right back.

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3: 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Our top local story, new details today on a woman found dead in a semi-truck in Preble County.
4: Get ready for a heat wave. We have 90s almost every day next week. I'm Chief Meteorologist Austin Chaney. My forecast is coming up.
3: Now WHIO triple team traffic. We're still looking at the disabled vehicle. This is on 75 southbound just after US 40. That right shoulder is blocked, but fortunately no congestion through that area. It's our top story. The Wayne County Coroner's Office identified the woman found dead in a semi Wednesday evening.
5: 36-year-old Shanae Robinson was found while Wayne and Preble County cops were responding to what they thought was a deadly wreck on westbound 70 near Ohio-Indiana state lines. The semi driver, LaDavid Shaw, admitted to being involved in her death and is now behind bars charged with murder.
3: WHIO's Sierra Lawson. Robinson's autopsy is currently underway. U.S. military strikes in the Strait of Hormuz in response to an Iranian strike on a commercial ship.
6: Now we have a statement from CENTCOM saying that the targets were drone and missile storage sites as well as radar installations. It's not clear whether these airstrikes will continue.
3: And that's Fox's Jennifer Griffin reporting. Updating a story we're following in Greene County, two people are hurt in a crash involving a box truck and a semi on US 35 early this morning. Troopers say the semi drifted out of its lane and hit the left rear of the box truck just before 5 a.m. Both drivers were treated and are okay. And a tragic update out of Erie County, where a 13-year-old boy has died after an ATV crash over the weekend. Troopers say Lamoni Campbell was riding as a passenger on an ATV driven by a 10-year-old boy Sunday when they pulled out in front of a Toyota on Route 113. The crash caused the ATV to catch fire and sent the Toyota into a pole. Both children were hospitalized, where Campbell later died. The condition of the 10-year-old was not available.
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3: The reaction from people around the area is mixed today after the Supreme Court ruled the Trump administration can end temporary protected status for thousands of Haitians living in Clark County.
7: I'm all right with that. I'm pretty sure, you know, my family and stuff, when we talk about it, they are too.
8: So I don't think they should take them away. It's not very good in their country.
3: Around 4,000 people across the U.S. are under a TPS. We'll keep you updated with the latest information right here on WHIO. Our taking a look at the live Doppler 7 radar, we're still seeing some scattered light showers across the entire Miami Valley, with the heaviest between Dayton and Springboro right now. It's currently 68 degrees in Urbana, 69 in Sydney, and 69 in downtown Dayton. Our next scheduled news in less than 30 minutes and immediately when it breaks. 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
4: On Saturday, we'll still have a chance of rain showers, mainly down south of I-70. Otherwise, mix of sun and clouds, high of 78 degrees. For Sunday, mostly sunny, we climb to 86 degrees. Monday, partly cloudy, high temperature near 90. Tuesday, partly cloudy, high of 92 with a heat index of 104. And Wednesday, mix of sun and clouds, high 93. Heat index as hot as 105. I'm Chief Meteorologist Austin Chaney for Dayton Severe Weather Station, 1290 and 95.7 WHIO.
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1: More and more people are using ChatGPT or Claude or Gemini or another AI tool when they're shopping. Well, guess what? The con artists know that you're shopping that way too. And there's a big problem, Better Business Bureau has reported on it as well as others, with fake e-commerce sites. So they'll trick the AI assistant you use and you end up at a site. You think, wow, that's a great price for what I'm buying. You pop in your credit card information or debit card information and all your stuff, and you just wait for the thing to arrive, and then it doesn't. Or they send you something other than what you were expecting. Be very wary of any recommendations of a shopping site that you don't check out other than just your chat bot tells you this is a great place.
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5: Five.

0: Hi, folks. Rick Kasugi here from North Dayton Garden Center. All these months of May and June, we have thousands of trees, shrubs, evergreens, all ready to plant. We have tri-colored beech trees that give you red and pink colors all summer. We've got ginkgo trees, which turn bright gold color in the fall. Or try some of our Japanese maples by your patio or your deck. We have 200 of these on hand. We also have columnar European hornbeam for those of you that want a nice tall hedge that has foliage on it. So come out to North Dayton Garden Center at 1309 Brant Pike.
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4: And I'm Jason Chaffetz, filling in for Sean. Lots happening in the world as we come up here. What an incredible week next week's going to be, celebrating July 4th. But right now, right here today, we're going to take your call. 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That's 7326. 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I want to take your calls. I also want to talk a little bit about drones, because I do think they pose an incredible threat to the country. I also want to talk about AI and AI glasses. So we're going to work those two subjects in. But let's get to the phones, and let's go to line two. We got Bob in North Carolina. Bob, what's up?
5: Hi, Jason. Thanks for carrying the torch conservatism, even though you're not in Congress anymore. Really appreciate
4: that. Well, thank you. Thank you.
5: All right, so my question concerns John Thune. He has not allowed President Trump to have even a single recess appointment, and that's bizarre. This is the first time it's ever happened. So, one, why has he done it? I don't expect you'll know, but and I also want to know why nobody's asked him about it. It's weird.
4: Yeah, you're right about the lack of questioning of this. Look, John Thune, he was elected by, this is why I started the program, right? I started by saying, look, Republicans need to do what Republicans said they were going to do. He is the majority leader because Donald Trump put together a successful campaign and had a mandate, given the overwhelming vote that he got from coast to coast, winning by millions upon millions. And part of what they wanted to do is to restore common sense and to do certain things, like protecting our border and making sure life is

0: simple and secure. And guess what? In part of delivering that, you have the Save America Act, which would just a simple thing require voter identification. And yet somehow, some way, he can't figure out how in the world to bring this up. And if it fails, bring it up again and again and again. And it's so frustrating because we have a majority leader that needs to figure out creatively how to actually do this. The House of Representatives, give credit to those House Republicans for actually passing it multiple times. And then when it comes to actually getting people on the president's appointments list, to getting them, you're right, whether they're recess appointments or we move them through faster and quicker, yeah, there are Democratic tools that they can do in the minority to slow the process down. But Bob, I think you bring up a great question. Why not go into recess and allow the recess appointments to happen? I don't understand. It's a legitimate question. The media needs to ask them that. I really do.
1: Thank you, Jason. I appreciate you at least thinking about it. If you would pass that along to some reporter so they can shoot doing that question, I'd really appreciate it. I want somebody to put them on the spot. That's all. So
0: that would be great. Thanks, Bob. And good luck there in North Carolina. All right, let's go to line one. We got Jim in Florida. Jim, where in Florida?
2: Jacksonville.
0: Oh, nice. Well, thanks for calling into the Hannity program. What's on your mind?
2: I'd like to steer away from politics for just a minute so I can I want to get you to talk about something that a lot of people probably don't know about you, your days as a kicker with the BYU Cougars.
0: Oh, gosh. It's going to be a little while ago now, but it's true. I was a place kicker back in 88, 89. This is my junior, senior year was the freshman, sophomore year with Ty Detmer, who went on to win the Heisman Trophy. It was a great time. I'd like to remind the people of Utah that we never lost a game by the margin of my missed kicks. Otherwise, you know, I'd be living in Arizona or Florida or somewhere else, but I couldn't live in Utah. But yeah, what a great way to go through college. When I left, I had 5 school records. They were all extra point records, which was much more of a testament to the quarterback than it was to us, because we scored so many touchdowns back then. I mean, we just racked up the scores. Lavelle Edwards was the coach. And, you know, the one position on the field that would work for me is if they touched me, they threw a flag. And I thought, yeah, I could do that because I played a lot of soccer and I could kick a ball, and kicking it between those two posts, that seemed easy to me. And I loved it. It was a great, great time in my life.
2: Could I ask you, what was the longest field goal you ever made?
0: So in the spring game, it was 53 yards. But I remember Lavelle Edwards, he said, listen, 35 yards and in, you cannot miss. You got to be 100%. 45 and out, yeah. You know, you got to make about 75% of those. 50 and out, yeah, make half of those and you'll be good. So everybody always asks, what's your longest? I think the one I'm the most proud of is the consecutive streaks of, you know, extra points. And like I said, I set some school records there. So that was fun.
2: I saw you a few times, but the only problem is here where I'm at in Florida, I didn't get to see you till like midnight when your games would come on here.
0: Yeah. Well, my best game is, we beat the Colorado Buffaloes in the Freedom Bowl. I kicked 2 field goals in the last 4 minutes and 11 seconds. And who was named the most valuable player of the game? Ty Detmer. And I'm like, you get this big, huge trophy. You threw for no touchdowns. You didn't run for a touchdown. I had to come in because you threw 2 incomplete passes. I kicked 2 field goals and we win by 3. And you're the most valuable player? Then he went on to win the Heisman Trophy. But, you know, as a kicker, you got to get used to it. So, Jim, thank you for the question. I do appreciate it. And good luck there in Jacksonville, Florida. Love it out there. All right, let's go to line 4. Remind you, the number 800-941-SEAN, 800-941-SEAN. Type it in on your phone. We'd love to hear from you. All right, we got Jeremy in Washington State. Jeremy, what's on your mind?
3: Hey, Jason, I was just calling. I'm just wondering why we don't encourage more people that are supporting the socialism cause to move to these big socialist cities and make a big socialist utopia. And then they could have the big voting block in their areas. And then we could have our whole area socialist free. I mean, move to those areas to get those benefits.
0: I mean, that's the thing, right? You make a good point. Now, you're up in Washington State, so we got some craziness there in Seattle. It's Washington State is fascinating. It's like two totally different states, right? Eastern part of Washington, very conservative, right? You get into Seattle and it's just crazy town. So, if you want to, that's the thing we suffer for here in the Intermountain West, Idaho, Utah. It's like we get all these Californians abandoning it because they can't stand it. Then they come here and they want to be like California. And they're like, wait a second. If you came here because it was a better place to be, don't try to change us into California. That's the last thing we want to do is be like California. So yeah, if you want to be a socialist, yeah, you go live in Vermont or, you know, in New York City. But I also think it works the other way because the only business that's really thriving in California is U-Haul. The people are leaving in such big numbers. And in New York, I mean, they keep scaring everybody out. Why do you think Florida is just surging, right? Better tax scheme, better run state, better everything, pretty much education. I mean, what Governor DeSantis has done down there in the great state of Florida. I mean, even Sean Hannity moved down there. So it made a lot of sense to a lot of people.
3: And I think time will tell, you know, as more conservatives do move out of those areas, I would imagine more socialist thinking people would move to the areas that were that way instead of trying to turn conservative areas into socialist areas. At least that's what I hope for, you know?
0: Yeah, well, they could also go move to Russia, you know, or some, or Cuba, if we would let them, you know. Remember all the celebrities during the election, all the celebrities who come out and say, oh, if Donald Trump wins, I got to leave the country. And like two of them did. And most of them were just bloviating and didn't do it. But even those that went over there, they decided, hey, they're going to come back now because they miss the United States because it is the greatest country on the face of the planet.
3: Yes, but it is.
0: Jeremy, Washington State, thanks so much for calling in. All right, I want to remind you the number 800-941-7326, 800-941-7326. That's 941-SEAN. But I'm going to take this moment here before I take another call here. And I want to talk about AI, artificial intelligence. Linda and I, producer of the show here, we were talking about this offline. It can be done for a lot of good things. It can be used for a lot of nefarious things. Now, I wrote a book, and the book is called They're Coming for You, How Big Government, Big NGOs, Big Government, and Big Business are Coming for You. And they're going to try to block you out of the economy. And I mean conservatives. If you're a conservative and you're listening to this program, pretty good odds. They're coming for you. And they're going to use these tools that you are oblivious to in many ways. But one of the things I talked about and in the book, and I have talked about it and I'm continuing to talk about it, is scary. With artificial intelligence, it's not just like Google, but better. You know, hey, we're going to Google something. No, it's a whole nother paradigm. It's a whole nother, level. And, what it can do is be able to search so fast. And the reason you see NVIDIA and some of these other high-tech companies and chip makers is because they need the speed, right? They need the speed in order to make AI work, artificial intelligence work. Well, Meta, the parent company of Facebook, and then you also have Ray-Ban, one of the world's most famous sunglass companies. They make glasses and sunglasses, cool stuff. You know, think Tom Cruise going back to those days. But Ray-Ban's pretty cool, pretty popular. Well, here's the challenge that I see. They've now embedded this camera into glasses, and you really can't tell. You'd have to really look at the glasses in order to tell that it has a camera on it. Well, when it has a camera on it, you could go and walk up to somebody and just look at them, and the camera can instantly search the internet, and using artificial intelligence, it can identify that person because there's so much facial recognition. Now, again, my book, They're Coming for You, we get into the depths of how facial recognition by the tens of millions has been used and built into these data banks. So like most people don't realize, if you go in to get your driver's license, there are lots of states that have operating agreements that they then take those driver's license photos. Even if your daughter is 16 years old, they sell that information to data brokers. You pay to get your driver's license, and yet they will sell that information to data brokers. And then even though you didn't think you took a picture, that picture is identified with all of your information, name, address, height, weight, color of eyes, color of hair, and suddenly you're in their database. And even if you're underage. And so what happens is you're walking down the street, somebody looks at you. That ability. It's not in the future. It's actually what's happening right now. They can instantly recognize you and tell you exactly who you are. And so you could fake your way through it. Hey, Leslie, good to see you. Hey, didn't I know you at, didn't I meet you in Tuscaloosa? I'm pretty sure we did. Didn't we have that class together? I believe you're a psychology major. Like, it's scary how much you can do that. Imagine how creepy this is. And this is the problem. We have in the United States of America, I think, a fundamental right to privacy. We have, that is just, that's part of the Fourth Amendment. To me, you have the right to be forgotten. You don't, if you enter into an operating agreement, whether you use a social media or whatever, you should be able to break that contract. You enter into a transaction, I'll trade you this information, and then you provide me all this entertainment and stuff like where to find a cup of coffee. But you should be able to end that. But that's not what's happening. And the creepiness of being able to tell what you're doing when you're doing it through facial recognition, scary. 800-941-SEAN. We'll be back with more right after this. Stay with us. We're not done. We got more.
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4: 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What's happening this weekend? 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
6: Here's a look at what's happening around the Miami Valley this week. 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The Festival of St. John's down in Middletown, that's happening this weekend. 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Friday 6 to 11, Saturday 4 to 11, and Sunday 3 to 9. 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This is in Riverside. $10 to get in. 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It's going to be in Centerville on Sunday. 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
9: Chance for showers on Saturday, high of 78. I'm Chief Meteorologist Austin Chaney for WHIO.
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0: filling in for Sean. Honor and a privilege. Sean, thank you, thank you, thank you for letting me do it. These 3 hours just fly by. I mean, I just so excited to talk about. There were so many more things we should have talked about, but some things are more important than others. The men and women who are serving in our armed services, they're at work tonight. They're working, and it's dangerous. God bless them. I think we all care about them and their families. You got a family member next door to you, down your street, show them some love this holiday. All right, I'm Jason Chaffetz. You can follow me at Jason in the House. Just type it in. You'll find me, jasonintthehouse.com, Jason in the House on Twitter or X and all that stuff. Thank you so much for having us. The United States of America, greatest country on the face of the planet.
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4: This is a brutal thing. You're ill or you get hurt and somebody calls for an ambulance. Do you know that the federal No Surprises Act provides you no protection against bill shock from an ambulance service? 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They can charge you whatever they want. And these bills can be backbreaking. That's why so many people now call an Uber or a Lyft when they need to go to a hospital because they're worried about what the ambulance charge will be. But let's say you get one of these huge bills. Some states now have protections for you and you want to check, do an online search, use an AI tool to see if there's an ambulance protection statute in your state. Otherwise,